0: time bluegrass fan Steve Earle wrote that song, and that's a great song. And he does it with Del McCurry, I think, a few times too. And Stephanie sang it beautifully. There are questions from our Girl Scouts, and you weren't here earlier, but you can ask a question of the band if you like. They're going to do one more song. Hello.
1: Hi. Do you guys play any other instruments right now?
0: Oh, a very good question. Let's just go down the line here. Do you play any other instruments?
2: I play them. I don't know how well I play them. But my main instrument is obviously violin. I play guitar, viola, cello, mandolin. I have a bunch of instruments at home that I dabble with. But yeah, violin's my main.
0: What a great question. We're finding out things that we didn't know already.
3: So I play flute. I sing, I play guitar, I play a little bit of mandolin, I play bass, and then I play saxophone. And I play around with a couple other instruments, but I'm not going to say that I know how to play them yet. I'm learning them is the better way to put it. So, yeah.
0: Nice to know you can still learn instruments when you're older.
4: Yeah, I also play, in addition to the bass, I play the mandolin and the guitar. I've dabbled with the banjo, but never in front of anybody.
5: I'm pretty vanilla. I play the mandolin.
0: Mandolin. Well, you play it well.
6: Mainly banjo and guitar, not in public, but
0: great question. And I saw another hand up. And what's your question?
7: I just have two. She just came in. And what's it? It's for you. What's it like being the only girl in the band? Is it enjoyable?
0: Is it enjoyable being the only girl in the band?
2: Well, there are not very many professional women playing. You do see a lot of men, but I'm kind of bossy. So, you know, I enjoy playing with these guys. And they are my friends, so that helps too. But, yeah, it's okay.
0: One of the leading... Well, one of the best known singers in bluegrass is a fiddle player, best known stars, who started when she was professionally. She was only a little older than you guys. That's Alison Krauss, who began when she.

0: That's the safe I've ever come. I never thought about something like that. Anybody else drop an instrument?
1: I didn't drop one on stage, but when we were playing for one of the funk bands, my saxophone fell, and it really got damaged on the keys, so I had to go get it fixed, and it was like an emergency repair. We had a show the next day. It was really nerve-wracking, but they took really good care of me, and they were able to get my my saxophone fixed up pretty well. So
0: that's heartbreaking when that happens, when you drop an instrument, if it gets damaged.
2: Do you guys have any nicknames?
0: That you know of, or there's ones you know of. There's the behind the back nicknames.
3: I've got one. Okay, I'm known in some circles as the groundhog.
0: The groundhog.
3: Yeah, it has everything to do with bluegrass, which is great. So, you know, somebody I met at a show just gave me the name one night, and it stuck, and here we are.
0: Groundhog. Okay. Anybody else have nicknames they want to reveal? Well, we have time for one more song, and then afterwards, we're going to bring our Girl Scouts into our studio and show you all about what it is that we do in there. It's our last chance to talk. I'm turning to the band now, not forever, but for today's program. Is there anything else any of you wanted to mention that we didn't get a chance to? Oh, let me turn to Josh.
1: So we talked earlier about Delfest and the Delfest Academy, and three of us have actually gone down and participated in the Academy several years in the past. That's run by Lisa McCurry, and if you're not familiar, she's the wife of Rob McCurry and the Travelin' McCurrys, a really great band, and they'll be playing at Delfest, but they also teach at the Academy, the Delfest Academy, the week leading up to Delfest. So that's the weekend prior to the weekend of Memorial Day.
0: And it's not that far away, right?
1: No, it's just a few weeks away. And I know that they still have, it's about 2 hours and just a few weeks away. And they still have some spots open for fiddle, mandolin, dobro, a couple other instruments. I think they're sold out on guitar, but it's a really wonderful experience. And I just wanted to take a second and plug that because we've all really grown so much from learning from the members of that band, and then they have guest artists that teach as well. It's accessible to all ages. So if you're just a beginner, you're just starting out, from beginner to expert, there's something there for everybody. And it's just a really wonderful time. So I can't express my thanks for being able to come down there to that enough. It's been wonderful.
0: Well, I also want to express my thanks to you all for being here today. You didn't know you were going to be grilled by these Girl Scouts having some hard-hitting questions. I'm glad you did. What do you guys want to finish up with, Groundhog?
3: I think we're going to finish up with the Clinch Mountain Backstep.
0: Ralph Stanley.

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1: Well, we have a nice working jazz band here coming up. We'll talk about where you can hear them coming up. And I'm going to say it, because I want to say it, there are not a lot of female-led jazz bands, and there are not a lot of women jazz guitarists. I know of, on like the big main stage of jazz, probably fewer than 100 maybe. And not that gender is what it's all about, but it's unique. A lot of people assume things. And I'm telling you that as you listen, because I want to be sure we give you an appropriate picture. We've got a trio here. We'll meet all of them, but let's begin with Myla Shadell and the Myla Shadell Trio.

0: Myla Shadell and the Myla Shadell Jazz Trio, Softly as the Morning Sunrise. What a great take on that song. It's not, we haven't had a chance to meet, and I'm so happy to meet you. Tell me a bit about yourself, where you're from, when you started playing, all that stuff.
1: Cool. I'm happy to be here. Thank you so much. It's nice to meet you, too. I started playing when I was about 10 years old, I think, so it's been about almost 15 years at this point. I'm originally from the South Hills. I grew up in Peters Township. I went to Duquesne University for school. And honestly, the only reason why I started playing guitar is, like, I saw my dad had a guitar, and I was like, man, that's a cool instrument.
0: Do you have a little Negri in you from Duquesne, maybe? A little Joe Negri?
1: I try. I try my best.
0: Was he still teaching there when you were there?
1: I think he actually finished up teaching right as I would have been studying with him. Yeah.
0: That's what I wasn't sure. I was sort of thinking when he stopped. You sound just terrific. How long have the three of you been playing together?
1: You know, it's been a couple years on and off. We all met each other at jam sessions around town. Yeah, a few years now, yeah.
0: Well, it's nice to meet you. I'm going to introduce the rest of the band. I have a habit of interviewing basses when full basses are coming here, so if your bass has a name, we'll meet the bass, too. It's part of his reward, the bass player. No, the bass's reward for having lugged himself down here today. Let's meet the percussionist today. Everybody sounded amazing. What's your name?
2: Sujin Park.
0: And how long have you played drums?
2: I'll say about 10 years.
0: And do you play other genres or primarily jazz?
2: I mean, honestly, I would play anything if somebody asked me to play it. But jazz is my main genre, I would say. Yeah.
0: As I listen, and it's true with you, but it's true in any jazz group, to me at least, is I think it's kind of tricky to know how to be the drummer in a jazz band. It kind of matters as much what you don't play as what you do choose to play. Is that observation kind of, does that match what you think about, or what would you say about the art of being a jazz drummer?
2: I don't know. I'm still figuring it out, to be honest. As a drummer, I don't know why, but they tend to play more. I guess they want to show off and stuff, but it's more important to not to play and like choose what you want to play. And there's not enough time to think about it on site when you play in a jazz group. So yeah, that's hard part as a jazz drummer, I guess.
0: Yeah, well, what you're playing is beautiful, very understated, and the solo work you had was also great, all three of you. It's nice to meet you, and now we're going to go over and meet our bass player, who had an incredible solo in that last song. This is Chris McGraw. Tell me about yourself.
3: Yes, sir. Thank you for having us, and thank you, Myla, for having me. I grew up in southern West Virginia. I've been playing upright for about 11 years now and been trying to play the music for a little longer than that. I play bass full-time professionally in Pittsburgh. It's a dream come true.
0: That's wonderful to hear. What county and town in West Virginia?
3: I came from Raleigh County, Beckley, but Shady Spring, really.
0: Okay. We do have listeners in West Virginia, and it's good to know. Now, have you named your bass?
3: I have not named my bass. We have a strictly professional relationship. Yeah.
0: Well, let me just ask the bass. Can I just talk to him for a minute? Good morning. How are you? I know it's early. That's right. You were told 11, but not a.m. or p.m. Is that it? I understand. So how do you like playing with Chris? Is it okay? Well, that sounds good. I like listening to him, too. And he mentioned a professional relationship. What does that entail? I can't believe it takes that many notes simply to say scale. Scale, all about scale. If you're just joining us, and I'm so happy that we've got Myla Shadell with us. We'll talk after the next song about some gigs coming up where you'll be able to see the three of them. What do you want to do next?
1: We're going to play a ballad entitled Man I Love.
0: Once again, here is Myla Shadell and the Myla Shadell Trio.

0: That's Myla Shadell and her trio. And I was poking around trying to get your gigs up. And I know you've got one coming up a week from today. I don't know if that's the next one, June 22nd at Golden Age Brewing. Mm-hmm.
1: Yeah, so it'll be the three of us actually right now featuring Yoko Suzuki on the saxophone. We'll be playing next Saturday.
0: Excellent. And Golden Age Brewing, is that out, where is it? I think I know where it is.
1: It's in Homestead, right? Homestead.
0: Okay, that's what I was thinking. And then this one, the South Park Amphitheater opening for the Django All-Stars?
1: Yeah, so that'll be Sujin, myself, and Paul Thompson will be opening for the Django All-Stars at the South Park Amphitheater.
0: That should be a great event. You could have Chris and Paul both. They could do a little bass off or something.
1: Maybe. That'd be interesting.
0: No. Paul's a great guy. So those are the next two. But I know you guys are out a lot. City of Asylum, Con Alma, Manchester Craftsman's Guild. Not that anything is necessarily imminent, but how can people keep track of you and where you're playing?
1: So I think all three of us have social media. I know I usually update my Instagram and Facebook, for that matter, whenever I have gigs. I try to make like weekly or monthly posts, depending. And I'm sure these guys can say the same, post on their stories. Okay, well, maybe Chris isn't good about it. Hypothetically speaking, Chris does have an Instagram, and he should post.
0: If only he knew a bass player with an international following who started a YouTube channel from, we're talking about Paul Thompson, who, Paul decided to come up. It's amazing what he's done, isn't it? We'll give Paul a little credit.
2: Oh, yeah, I am a student of Paul Thompson's. I took lessons from him for 3 years in college. And yeah, I mean, his channel is amazing. He deserves all of his stars. But the great thing about having the PD Bass channel now is that I get basically just a lot of the videos that he makes are taken from the lessons that he teaches his students. So I get to go back and hear my lessons again, which is helpful because I wasn't always paying enough attention, I think.
0: We're talking about really internationally renowned bassist Paul Thompson. And Paul teaches at a number of places locally, including Pittsburgh Kappa. We're blessed to have him in Pittsburgh. And he started a YouTube channel called PD Bass that really blew up. But he breaks down bass solos and noticeable parts from all genres of music in a really appealing way. So see, if he can do that, you can get an Instagram page.
2: I should at least be able to post my gigs, yes. Yeah. Yeah, I'm also not teaching at three places. You know, I've got time. I should be doing that. Yeah, tune in, see if I'll do it.
0: Thank you, Chris. Oh, my. We'll make sure Paul knows about this. I'm sure he's listening. You're listening to the show that gets your weekend off to a good start, the Saturday Light Brigade, Saturday mornings from Pittsburgh. And thank you for doing that. Myla Shadell is here. What would you like to do next?
1: We're going to play a tune that I wrote called Pap. I wrote it for my grandfather, who was actually a jazz musician too. So he was a big influence on me growing up.
0: And what is his name?
1: Bill Shadell.
0: Excellent. And here. I keep saying Shadell. Is it Shadell or Shadell?
1: It is Shadell.
0: Shadell. Well, thank you. It's good. I was given a little pronunciation guide here, and I think I would have done better.
1: You're totally right.
0: But well, we should get it correctly. Don't want to cast shade on Shadell. There we go. Once again, Myla Shadell and the Myla Shadell Trio.

0: Myla Shadell and her trio, Chris McGraw and Sujean Park. She doesn't own the two of you, but you are her trio right now. And I guess I should say her duo because you're part of the trio. It gets oh so confusing. Have you recorded?
1: No, I haven't. That's one of my goals in the next couple of years, to record some stuff.
0: Well, you are welcome. I did want to acknowledge Ella Storm is doing a great job on the mix for you today of our staff, and you're certainly welcome to do something with this. We'll get it to you. It sounds great. We have time for, I want to be sure we don't overwork you. One or two more, that's up to you.
1: Probably one more tune, yeah.
0: That sounds fine. I do hope people will look for you. Two of you are known to have active social media pages. if you look for Myla, M-I-L-A, Shadel, S-H-A-D-E-L, is probably the easiest way, and I know I found your Facebook page. I think we linked to it, but I found it easily last night, and Instagram as well. And it's really, you've got a great sound as a group together. You mentioned your grandfather and Pat, and you mentioned your dad also played guitar.
1: Because my grandpa was a musician, right? All of his kids, so like my dad included, played music. My dad played the tenor sax, but he also like would fiddle around with the guitar sometimes. And you know, when you're 10 and you see a guitar, you're like, ooh, that's cool.
2: Of course.
0: Well, you sound just terrific. Did you want to say anything that I maybe failed to ask you about?
1: I don't think so. I just want to say it's a privilege to be here. It's really awesome, and it's also a privilege to be a member of the jazz scene in Pittsburgh. It's, I think Chris said it best, it is a dream come true to be a working musician here.
0: Yeah, a lot of folks don't realize how deep Pittsburgh's jazz roots are. I mean, musicians, I hope folks that have been around for a while do. How about the two of you? Any last words or anything you wanted to say? Anything coming up? Let me go to Chris.
3: I'll say if one gig I can tell you about right now is that almost every Thursday, every Thursday I play with Paul Cosentino's Boilermaker Jazz Band at Golden Age in Homestead as well. Every second Friday of every month, my friends Adam Blyle, David Hansen, and I run a jam session out at Cousins Lounge in Millvale. And all are welcome to come out and play there.
0: Good to know about those both. Paul is a great player and friend, and the jam session would be really cool to take part in. So we're going to find out from Myla what it is you're going to play next.
1: We're going to end with an original of mine called Candlelight.
0: Candlelight. So once again, and our pleasure to have them here today. Chris McGraw, Sujean Park, and Myla Shadel, the Myla Shadel Jazz Trio.

0: Thank you again. What a great sound. I hope you enjoyed hearing them. Myla Schadel, Chris McGraw, and Sujin Park. Look for them at Golden Age Brewing in Homestead, June 22nd, 6 to 9 p.m. And at the South Park Amphitheater, opening for the Django All-Stars on June 21st.
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0: You're about to hear a terrific duo. You'll get to meet them after their first song, Airsy Watt, accompanied by Jeremy Ferrara.

0: Erzi Watt, accompanied by Jeremy Ferrara here at the Saturday Light Brigade. Erzi, welcome. Tell me about that song.
1: Oh, well, thank you so much for having me, Larry. We're really happy to be here. That's a song off of my new record that I put out earlier this year. The song is called Big Sky, and the record is called Eyes Like the Ocean. And that song I wrote a few years ago while we were actually on tour. So it's one of my like road songs on the album. A lot of the other songs on there I wrote during the pandemic, so they're a little more inward thinking. And that song is kind of more about being on the road and those expansive views and just kind of where the road, how the road changes and how your mind can kind of mirror the change of scenery as you move through it. And it's kind of a take on that, just transitioning of how your mind kind of is shaped by your surroundings when you're on the road, for sure.
0: So, yeah, you can really lose yourself in that song, and it's interesting that you wrote that prior to the pandemic, when travel kind of ceased for the most part.
1: Yeah.
0: I was in D.C. About a month ago, and it was the first time I was out of Pittsburgh since the pandemic, pretty much. And I had forgotten how nice it is to just kind of be picked up and put in a completely different place, and kind of you're still yourself, but not really, because you're surrounded by things you're not as familiar with. And
1: totally.
0: It has to be great for you to be back on the road again, I would
1: think. It's been really nice. Like you said, when you're picked up and put in a new place, I kind of think about there's seeds in our brains that have been kind of dormant, that when you go to a new place, it kind of wakes them up or waters them in a way. So I feel like it's been nice to, while I actually did find that I enjoyed being still for a few years, and that also awakened some things in me that I appreciated the opportunity to write more and just be in one place. We've really loved being on the road again and getting to play these songs and meet lots of musicians and see new places, and it's been really fun. Yeah.
0: Well, I wanted to make sure we just talk a little bit. You're both now from Portland. Are you from Portland originally, or tell me a little bit about your life? You can go in as much detail as you'd like, but I'm just curious when you started playing, where you grew up.
1: Yeah, for sure. So I was born in Dallas, Texas. That's where my parents met. And then when I was 6 months old, we moved to Louisville, Kentucky. And then when I was almost two, we moved to Nashville. And so I grew up in Nashville from ages, 2 to 18.
0: Wow.
1: And then I moved out to the West Coast when I was 18, to California, to Santa Barbara, to attend school. And that's where Jeremy and I met our freshman year in college, in the dorms. And and then I stuck around Santa Barbara a couple years after I graduated. And then I moved up to Portland in 2017. We moved together. Mm-hmm. So.
0: Jeremy, what brought you to California? Where did you come from?
2: Yes, I grew up in Pacifica, California, which is just next to San Francisco. And then, I went to school in Santa Barbara, where I met Erzi. Yeah.
0: That's good to have both of you here. You reminded me of kind of my backstory. I was born in Cleveland, but my parents moved to Pittsburgh when I was two or three. And so you're saying, you were born in Dallas, but then Louisville, then Nashville.
1: Yeah.
0: Growing up in Nashville had to be a lot of fun.
1: Yeah, it was fun. It was, I don't come from like a big musical family or anything. People a lot of times assume that, you know, you grow up in Nashville. I was definitely surrounded by musicians and songwriters and that industry, but didn't really get into playing and writing until I moved to California. But Nashville's was a great city to grow up in. It's a good size and it's beautiful. I grew up like partly just outside of Nashville and then also within Nashville proper. So I got to kind of explore the suburbs outside of Nashville and then spend a lot of time in the city too. So
0: very cool. Yeah. What did you two study at Santa Barbara?
1: I studied in environmental studies. And
2: I was a physics major.
0: Wow. And you met freshman year, which is pretty amazing. Because sometimes friendships made during freshman year are durable. Sometimes they're not. But it looks like yours certainly has been.
1: Yeah, we played in bands together all through college and then wanted to keep doing it after we graduated. And yeah.
2: Yeah. So here we are.

0: common in terms of our neighborhoods and kind of cloistered areas. We certainly don't have the climate or proximity to the ocean.
1: We've been charmed for sure. We haven't seen a ton of Pittsburgh yet, but I feel like what we have has been really nice.
2: It felt almost, they reminded us of Germany or something, rolling into town. We played at Mr. Small's Fun House, and that's in, is it Millville?
0: Millville.
2: Yeah, Millville. And so, so charming. It was, I loved the, like, the hills, and the, seems very lush right now, and all the old buildings. And we went to a little bakery cafe this morning over by where we stayed, and it's really sweet. We're excited to, we'll have a couple hours after this to roam around, and then we're headed to Rochester, New York tonight.
0: Well, excellent. We'll talk more about the new CD and how you can get it, and also how you can learn more about both of our artists today. Erzie Witt is here with us. Jeremy Ferrara is accompanying her. And what song would you like to do next?
2: You want to do a new thing, maybe? Let's see.
0: By the way, as they tune up, I put a picture of the two of them playing up on our Facebook page so you can take a look at it if you would like. And if you have any comments or any questions you'd like me to ask of Erzie or Jeremy, you can text them to us.

0: airs he Watt along with Jeremy Ferrara, Steve in Oakmont. Thanks for the kind words. Simply very nice, he writes. And Airsy, you mentioned the new CD recently, and I imagine airsywatt.com is one of the easiest ways to go, E-R-I-S-Y, Watt, W-A-T-T.com. I'm sure it's available in lots of places, but I think it's nice to go directly to the tap, so to speak, to the source. Physical copies or just digital?
1: Yeah, we've got some vinyl up on my website.
0: Nice.
1: You can order the vinyl of the new record, and then it's on Bandcamp. You can download the MP3s, and then it's on the streaming platforms.
0: So
1: yeah.
0: What's your tour like? How long have you been on the road now?
1: We left Portland on May 25th, and we traveled down the West Coast first, so we played in a few different cities in California, and then we kind of jetted across the U.S. and traveled across Utah, Colorado, and now we've been on the East Coast, played
2: Midwest.
1: Yeah, Midwest, East Coast, started in Chicago. And went down to Kentucky, Ohio, and now we're up in Pennsylvania. And then we've got our last show of the tour is on June 27th in Nashville. So we'll be up in Vermont in a couple days, and then we'll kind of come back down the East Coast, New York, and then.
0: That's a lot. And you're driving the whole way?
1: We are. Yeah.
0: And just engineering all of these stops, people don't always realize. I mean, it's like you drive for a living and occasionally stop and play music, right?
1: It's a long
0: way to go.
1: Yes.
0: Rich is listening in Freeport. In Edinburgh, Rich is, which is in the northwest part of Pennsylvania. And he suggests a ride on the incline if you have time.
1: Okay, nice.
0: I don't know if you,
2: we love suggestions.
1: Yeah,
0: if,
1: for sure.
0: You might know them as funiculas, you know, these angled. Pittsburgh has two remaining. There used to be a lot more, but you kind of go up at a steep angle in a little rail car or cable car is a better. And it is kind of fun. It gives you a good view of the city, as long as you're not afraid of heights.
1: No, that sounds like a good time.
2: Sounds fun.
0: Or the clankety-clank of the incline as they go up and down. That can be kind of fun.
1: Yeah,
0: thank you.
1: Sounds like a good – we should do that.
0: Yeah,
1: we
0: thanks.
1: Should. Yeah.
0: Thanks, Rich, for
1: suggesting
0: that. It is a charming thing to do. I think you'd like it. I want to be sure we hear more music. I'll give you a moment to think about that as – I mentioned that you're listening to the show that gets your weekend off to a good start, the Saturday Light Brigade, Saturday mornings on a great group of public radio stations, community stations. I want to give a big welcome to our friends at KRDP at 90.7 Apache Junction, Goldfield, Ghost Town, and Phoenix in Arizona. I'm so glad you're carrying the Saturday Light Brigade at this time. And we have Airsy Watt and Jeremy Ferrara getting ready to go. Their two guitars sound really beautiful together, don't they? And great mix from Chad Green. I don't know about you, but they sound like, well, they are right in front of me, but as I listen, the mix is carrying them forward just perfectly.
1: Oh, that's great. Good to hear.

0: Eric Ziwa, that's a beautiful song. The alliteration throughout that song, sprinkled throughout it, is really something. Tell me a bit, if you can even, about your writing process. Lyrics first, I'm guessing.
1: It's a... There isn't just one, like, kind of one process that I rely on to be like, create the song. But I often actually, it's guitar first, and it's kind of like putting together a puzzle for me. Like, I'll start writing something on the guitar, and then I will also simultaneously be, have like an idea for a song in my head and start writing about that idea in my journal. I keep a journal pretty regularly, so I like to just, independent of songwriting, like I'm writing in my journal a lot, and that's kind of where song ideas will begin. And then they'll also, like, I'll sing something into a voice memo on my phone, and then maybe that will find its way to the guitar part. Or I'll start, you know, singing a melody in my head when I'm writing a guitar part, and then the words will start to kind of trickle in. So it's kind of, things are happening, and it's like I've kind of got, like, pots on all the different burners, and then at the end, hopefully they all, like, come together to make a meal, which is the song.
0: So, I was just about to ask you a question really similar to that, which is why I'm smiling so much, is I was going to ask if you're able to let things simmer. I have a sense that you can. If a song isn't quite working, you can put it aside and come back to it.
1: Yeah, I mean, I do that a lot, maybe a little too much. I think I should just, like, sometimes, I have a hard time finishing songs because I'll start different ideas, and then once they get challenging, then I put them away and start something new, and where I probably should just sit with that song I'm working on and work through the challenging parts. But
0: you might still be working on it when it's set aside.
1: Yeah,
0: you just don't know.
1: That's a good point.
0: That you're working. And I guess that song made me think of that, because I don't know how quickly that song was completed, but there's a lot going on in that song.
1: Yeah,
0: lyrically.
1: That's kind of wordy.
0: That's
1: a little too much.
0: I don't think it's too much. I mean, musically as well as the lyric, it's really, that's a great song. What's it called again?
1: It's called Blue.
0: Yeah, Blue. Mm-hmm. Beautiful song. A few other notes, just some hellos. Mirabelle Rose Skipworth. I think you know Mirabelle.
1: Yes.
0: And Bruce and Larry and Art say hello, and they're listening and enjoying hearing you both today. Jeremy, when did you start playing guitar?
2: Oh, yeah. I started pretty early. My dad's a classical guitar player, so there were guitars all around the house. And so I don't even remember. As far as I can remember, I played guitar. But mostly just copying, like, what my brother did, and, like, learning tabs. And, yeah, middle school is when I started playing in bands.
0: And have you fronted a group or been – I mean, you're beautifully accompanying Erzy here, just exquisitely. He's doing harmonies and some of the lead guitar parts. But tell me, do you have your own musical identity?
1: Yes. He's a great songwriter.
2: Thanks, Erzy. Yeah, I'm also a songwriter. Just my name, Jeremy Ferrara. Yeah. Yeah.
0: So you can look for Jeremy's music. Are you performing, or are other people doing your songs?
2: Yeah. I have a tour coming up in July, but it's on the West Coast, so not over here, but yeah.
0: Well, you never know. So it's Jeremy Ferrara. Three R's, you guess where they belong. No, F-E-R-R-A-R-A.
2: Yeah, like Ferrari, the car. But
0: yeah,
2: with an A
0: instead
2: of
0: an I.
2: Yeah.
0: That's cool. We can use it without copyright issues.
2: there you go.
0: Or maybe Ferrari's using your name without them. We certainly have time for a couple more songs.
1: Yeah.
0: I'm not keeping count, but we're fine time-wise. What would you like to play next?
1: You want to do Nowhere Faster?
2: Yeah.
1: Yeah, I got to put my guitar in a different tuning.
0: Oh, that's okay.
1: Just take maybe a minute. Let me do that real quick.
0: What tuning are you going to?
1: It's open D.
0: Open D. Yeah. People wonder about those things. If you have any comments, you can text us at 412-200-5975, and we'll be sure to relay your message. 412-200-5975. It's fun to listen to tuning, isn't it?
1: This is actually just the next song. So.
0: Actually, as they're tuning, I'm trying to crane my neck to another screen, which I just managed to do because I wanted to let you know. So, I'm glad I did. Next week, Alyssa Hanke is going to be with us. On June 25th, the Early Maze will be with us. And then our schedule for July is all rounded out as well. And you can always find that information at slvradio.org/radio. I'm not going to let them get out of tune. They're tuned up now. Here again is Airzy Watt and Jeremy Ferrara.

0: Erici Watt and Jeremy Ferrara, you really have a beautiful voice. The two of you singing together, your harmonies are great, but there's a quality to your voice, forgive me for the comparison, but that has a little bit of Judy Collins in it, and that she sort of comes with her own spatial reverb. I've always kind of, I can't explain it, but there's just things she's able to do with respect to the depth and timbre of her voice that very few people can do. And I don't know if that, pun intended, resonates with you or not, but you really, have you studied singing, or have you had vocal training, or?
1: Yes, I do. Yeah, I've had a vocal coach for a long time. My voice kind of went through a drastic transition about 4 years ago. I had surgery on my vocal cords to remove a polyp on one of my vocal cords, and prior to 2018, I'd had it. I think probably my whole life I'd been singing, so I developed my sound around this growth that I had on my vocal cords, and that I think helped me develop how I sing. But when I wanted to start expanding my voice and doing other things, it didn't allow me to do that. I kept struggling with vocal health and losing my voice a lot, and so the only way to fix it, I had surgery to remove the polyp, and as soon as that happened, I had to relearn how to sing and talk and use my instrument, but it was like it worked way better. It was really amazing to how it would be like if you drove a like 1960s like pickup truck your whole life, and then someone gave you this like brand new car, but you didn't really know how to use it yet, but you know that like it accelerates and stops and like goes way faster and can do more things. Like that was the feeling. And but I've been spending still like the past, you know, I had surgery 4 years ago, and I still feel like I'm learning how to use it, but it's been such a gift because it's been really so just purely fun and like joyful, challenging too, but like really fun to get to learn how to use my new voice. And I think when I listen back to how I sang before 2018, it sounds pretty different. So like come into this new place with my singing. And I have a vocal coach who has really helped me through that. Sarah Maines is her name, and I love her.
0: Yeah, that must have been really frightening. To have that happen, because given your joy of singing.
1: Yeah. I mean, it was when I found out that I had the polyp, I actually was very relieved because I had been struggling for a long time. So for someone to tell me like, no, you're not crazy. Like you have a big growth on your vocal cord, and if we remove it, you won't be having these issues anymore. It actually felt really, it was scary to be like, oh gosh, I'm going to have to like learn how to sing again.
0: But there's a reason.
1: Yeah, but there's a reason why you're having these issues. So I felt really happy to know what was going on. And the technology to do the surgeries now is very advanced a lot. So you don't, like, it's a very small chance that, say, you'll never sing again or something like that. So it was actually, I felt really excited to have it. And I definitely went through a long time of being frustrated, learning how to sing again, because I had to kind of break down all of these old muscle memories and habits that I was doing, and rely on new, rely on building new habits.
0: Yeah, it's like your brain has to learn all over again. If only there were a physicist in your life that understood all of these.
1: And also someone who was very patient with me as I was having different tantrums as I was trying to relearn how to sing.
2: And you can talk for like 2 weeks, is it?
1: Yeah, I think like 2 to 3 weeks. You had to be completely silent.
2: You weren't supposed to talk at all.
1: So
2: yeah.
1: I had Jeremy was my translator.
2: Yeah.
0: That would be hard.
2: I just understood through telepathy everything you needed to say.
1: That's why we're...
2: that's right.
0: Yeah.
1: where our connection comes from.
0: If I were a mean-spirited guy, I'd say your Portland is showing, but I don't mean that.
1: Yeah, right.
0: No, I'm a believer in mental telepathy. I think it happens, especially if two people are really close to each other. You can read each other pretty well. Well, you do. You have a remarkably clear voice, and it's the depth of your singing is terrific. Getting back to what I wanted to mention at the beginning, I'm so glad you were able to be with us. We do have time for one more, and Erisy Watt. It's Erisy Watt, like Watts, W-A-T-T, erisywatt.com. You can find her music there and look for Jeremy Ferrara, like Ferrari with an A at the end. Look for his music. Is there anything else that I haven't asked you or that you'd like to mention that I may have missed?
1: Yeah,
2: if you're on the East Coast, come to one of our shows.
1: Yeah, I guess.
2: We're going a lot of places.
1: Yeah, we've got a lot of shows coming up over the next couple of weeks out here on this side of the country. So if you're listening out there, look up our tour schedule. It's on my website. Or
2: have friends.
1: Yeah, or have friends. Places. Yeah, send them out. We'd love to meet them.
0: We have a town just north of Pittsburgh called Mars, Pennsylvania. We also have a moon in addition to our Mars, but Mike is in Mars and just wrote how much he's enjoying your singing today as well.
1: Well, thank you. Mike, you said?
0: Mike.
1: Yeah, Mike. Yeah. Yeah, thanks, Mike, for tuning in.
0: And once again, a chance to hear from Erisy Watt along with Jeremy Ferrara.
1: All right.

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1: Let us welcome the Shameless Hex.

0: The Shameless Hex, and what a great sound. I don't know where to start. I'll start with the fiddle player to say hello to you. You can probably use your fiddle mic.
1: Okay.
0: Just so everybody can meet the band and get a sense of who's here. Are you missing a member?
2: You're missing
0: Chris, right? I realized that after I said banjo. You'll just have to imagine a banjo, just like if you have... really good harmony, you hear a phantom voice coming out of nowhere. If all these great musicians, there'll be a banjo emerging from out of nowhere. So tell me about, well, introduce yourself and tell me about you.
1: I'm Katie Black, and I've been playing the fiddle since I was 6 years old. So I'm a teacher right now. So
0: where are you from originally?
1: Butler.
0: And did you enter fiddle contests and things?
1: I did a few times growing up at different fairs and local contests, yeah.
0: Excellent. What do you teach?
1: Music.
0: Well, it's nice to meet you. How did you start playing with these guys?
1: I saw them playing at Millvale Music Festival a few years ago and just asked if I could jump in, and here we are.
0: I need to be a part of them. Well, you sound great.
1: Thank you.
0: Some great fiddle work there. I see all that rosin there.
1: Yeah.
0: You're
1: fiddle
0: moving
1: dust,
0: pretty
1: yeah.
0: fast. Fiddle dust. Let's meet the mandolin player. Hello. You are Ryan, right?
3: Yes, Ryan Meaner.
0: And tell me a bit about yourself.
3: I started on guitar years ago when I was 10 and got into the mandolin from not bluegrass, but Led Zeppelin. And slowly progressed from there, and going to festivals as a kid with my father. He helped, you know, introduce me to bluegrass and folk music, and I just leaned toward this, the mandolin.
0: That's great. What festivals do you remember, especially as you were learning?
3: Definitely Merrillfest in North Carolina. It's one of the biggest on the East Coast.
0: Yeah, it's a great festival. And are you also from the Pittsburgh area?
3: I'm originally from Newcastle, and then got a job down here and working downtown.
0: Oh, great. Now we go to the big man in the middle here, the harmonica player and singing. This is Joe, I do believe. Am I right about that?
4: Joe Calenda.
0: I didn't get a chance to really meet everybody beforehand because, as you can probably tell by the ambiance, they're in this large area that we were about to remodel just outside of our studio. You're getting probably the most Spartan the space will ever be, but you sound great. There's a lot of nice natural reverb. Joe, tell me about yourself.
4: Well, I grew up in Erie. Went to General McLean High School, where I actually was classically trained in vocals and played jazz trumpet. Actually went to IUP as a music major and ended up changing because it was a little too competitive and more education-based than performance-based. So I went into IT, but started playing guitar when I got into college, and that's actually where I met Ryan. We've known each other for about 20 years now, I think, maybe 21. And we started playing then, and I moved down to Florida after college, moved back here in 2012, and him and I started playing together right away. And we started forming a few tunes and things, and then by 2013, we had the band together.
0: How did you come to bluegrass and string music?
4: Honestly, I'm more of a classic rock and blues kind of guy when it comes to guitar, but I write music that just kind of translates better into bluegrass. And when he was getting into bluegrass, he got me into it, and I really just fell in love with it and found that I'm a natural picker when it comes to bluegrass.
0: Yeah, and there's a lot, I like a lot of different forms of music, but bluegrass allows you to incorporate swing and jazz and blues and other forms as well.
4: We throw IUP, some reggae in too.
0: Yeah. IUP is really, it is a competitive music school. Folks don't know how good that music school is. A friend of mine was a trumpet major there, and I know there's a lot going on there. In terms of music. Let's meet the bass player who's next to you. That's Keith. And you know the drill by now. It's kind of like, where are you from? How did you meet these guys? That sort of stuff. I will tell you, as you listen on the radio, you probably could tell, but he has brought the appropriate doghouse bass here. No electric basses for Keith, at least not today.
2: Yeah, my name is Keith Reed. I'm originally from Southeast Ohio. Lived on the East Coast a bit and just came back to Pittsburgh for school and ended up staying. I liked it here. So I went through a bunch of instruments before I ended up on the bass. Took piano lessons as a kid, played guitar. Like a lot of people, I had an opportunity to join a band if I would just play the bass. So drew the short straw. Ended up really liking it. I knew right away I'd found my instrument and haven't looked back. So played electric bass for a number of years, lots of different genres, but then really, really became captivated with all the possibilities of upright bass and the sounds you can produce with it. And that's mainly what I play now.
0: Oh, great. And I'm glad you are staying in Pittsburgh. You mentioned Southeast Ohio. Whereabouts?
2: Middle of nowhere. It was a dairy farm.
0: Well, that's what county?
2: Belmont County.
0: Belmont.
2: Okay. It's a little bit past Wheeling, maybe 20 miles.
0: There are people. We have our station in Muskingum in Ohio and New Concord, which is not that close, but there are Buckeye State folks who might know where that is. And we've got the Bouzouki, which is sort of like a mandolin. If you haven't seen a Bouzouki, it sort of looks like the... I don't know which came first, the weapon or the instrument. I think the instrument came first. Tell me a little bit about yourself.
5: My name is Adam Yuko, and I've been playing various instruments since I was a kid. I started with percussion, picked up the guitar, became obsessed with slide, bottleneck slide styles, old blues. And I play the mandolin and its family, and I just came across the Bouzouki one day and became obsessed with it.
0: Yeah, the Bouzouki, it's a cool instrument, and is it tuned the same as a mandolin?
5: No, mine especially is not, actually. I use a particular, I actually play the Irish Bouzouki, but I tune it like an old Greek tuning, a very old Greek tuning in fourths. It's a secret I promise to keep.
0: I was going to say, I've seen Bouzoukis. Tim O'Brien has played Bouzouki, particularly on Irish tunes, and I've seen some Greek bands feature the Bouzouki pretty prominently, and you've got a guitar here as well. The group is called the Shameless Hex. We're so happy you're here, and now we know you a little bit. Joe, can you tell me about the song you opened up with?
4: Yeah, the song that we started with was called Devil Next Door. It's on our first track, or our first album, Rejoice. It was actually written about a neighbor of mine, and it started out as the Angel Next Door until we kind of had a falling out. And then it bloomed into the Devil Next Door. The story kind of tells itself, if you get my
0: drift. Yeah, it's kind of interesting. Do you think he or she is listening?
4: Probably not, but she knows the songs about her. I definitely reached out to her after a while and told her, and she got a kick out of that.
0: I'm glad. What would you
4: She's
0: like?
4: She's feisty, so it kind of fit.
0: What would you like to do next?
4: The next song that we're going to do is called Nothing. It's actually another breakup tune. Go figure. I write a lot about heartbreak, and this one's about letting go.

0: The Shameless Hex. I don't know how I've gone 8 years without hearing you guys before this morning. I know you've been around for a while. The album is available. You were mentioning before. Is it the one recording, or do you have a few out?
1: We actually have a demo that we did prior to our full studio release. The demo has four songs that are on the actual full-length album, but the full-length album released in 2017 is about 14 tracks.
0: And are those available at all the fine places music is streamed?
1: And they're available through shamelesshex.com, Spotify, iTunes. We're on Pandora, but you got to look for us specifically by name to pull up the channel.
0: The Shameless Hex channel. Broken string on that one. I missed that. But that's a great tune and really showcases all of you very well. I don't want to put you guys on the spot. Anybody have a question that you want to ask these guys? If you do, Rishi's looking inquisitive. Think of it as a way to give Joe a chance to change his string.
2: So I know one of you guys said Led Zeppelin was your origin of wanting to go into certain instruments. Do any of you guys have any other inspirations for going into your instruments? Respective instruments.
0: Hang on. You're invisible without this in front of you.
3: I'm particular to a couple of guys named David Lindley and Ry Cooter, actually. They're the ones who led me to the bouzouki and the slide guitar and all the various instruments that I play.
0: That's a great question, and those are two fine musicians, too. Anybody else have a musical influence or hero they want to bring up, Joe?
1: Tom Petty was a big one for me. I'd say probably from 95 to 2001, I saw Tom Petty about 20 times in concert, and I learned pretty much every track that I could, especially all the ones with harmonica, and definitely was my biggest influence as I started playing. We do a couple of Tom Petty covers, I think probably at least a dozen.
0: Katie or Keith, anybody?
4: I guess I would say I really like Fleetwood Mac. I like to listen to all the different harmonies, and I know there's not a violin in it, but just listening to the different harmonies and patterns that you can take.
0: That's okay.
4: I try to put that into the violin.
0: Keith, you got anybody? I'm not sure how I would answer this question.
5: One of my favorite bassists is actually Chris Wood, who's going to be in town tomorrow.
0: Excellent. Excellent. Do you know the bassist Rob Wasserman? He's an amazing bass player. I figured you might know him with Ry Cooter and some of those influences. Thank you for that good question. Joe has a new string on his guitar.
1: I'm playing without it, actually.
0: What's that?
1: I'm playing without it.
0: Oh, without it? You just decided?
1: Oh, all right.
0: Yeah, that's okay. Now we got the five string. We said that a banjo would appear, and now we've got one, sort of. We'll get a drum head, and before you know it, we'll be all set. The Shameless Hex performing live on the Saturday Light Brigade. You can find their music at their website, and as mentioned before, at all the places you can look to. Do you have any gigs upcoming? I looked and didn't see too much.
1: Well, we have our second Saturdays at Mountaintop up in Sarenham.
0: Oh, great.
1: It's actually tonight. We do every second Saturday during the summer. And this coming Thursday, we're doing our third Thursday Bluegrass at Hop Farm Brewing Company in Lawrenceville. That starts at 8 p.m. It's been pretty packed the last few times, so if you're interested, to come out Thursday night, get there early.
0: How did I miss those? So if you go to their website, you'll see it. So tonight in Tarentum, Mountaintop, and then Thursday, what's the venue again on Thursday?
1: It's Hop Farm Brewing Company in Lawrenceville.
0: Excellent. What do you want to do next?
1: The next number that we're going to do is a number by Ryan called Stop That Train.

0: Ryan Meaner would lead vocal with the Shameless Hex. That's a good song. And not a song about Joe breaking up with somebody.
1: No, that comes from an old blues record that I had when I was a kid. And it was basically based on that guy missing his lady, basically.
0: Do you remember the artist of that blues record?
1: No, it was a compilation.
0: Yeah. It's funny how those songs stick with you over time. And you've got a great voice. Actually, listening to all of you, you really... you're all good pickers, and it's good to hear you sing, and these arrangements are great. How do you work on the arrangements? That's got to take some time. Everybody thinks things that sound this good just happen, but I can't imagine this. Maybe it does.
2: When I write songs, they happen in like 10 minutes. Okay. It happens in 10 minutes or 10 years. It depends on, you know, if it either hits me real quick and it's down on paper, or it takes a little time, some trial and error to figure it out.
0: How about getting everybody together around it, though? Playing the parts?
1: I would say we just kind of come together with an idea on a song, and then we just keep going over it, and people add their 2 cents worth, and it combines to the song.
0: That's good. You sound really natural listening to you play, and it's also interesting because I don't really like to label music, but there's a lot of... strong bluegrass and sort of classic bluegrass, but you kind of hear some string band influences as well. And again, not to label anything, it's just you have your own sound, which is wonderful to be able to listen to. The Shameless Hex is the band. You're listening to the show that gets your weekend off to a good start, the Saturday Light Brigade. They're here live in our large, soon-to-be performance space. Right now, it's just kind of, it's like we're playing a rave in the underneath a tunnel or something. It looks like we now are going to have Adam playing guitar. I see some slides on his pinky there. Joe's grabbed. No, he's still got the 5-string. What's up next?
2: This next song is it's actually based on a true story about a little festival that we threw about 5 years ago up in Indiana County at Luckenbach Penne. And basically, while we were playing, a big flood happened and wiped out half of the camp. So we wrote a song about it. So it's called The Great Luckenbach Flood. Oh, I'm sorry. I got the wrong tune. This is actually called Leaf Burning Party. This one's about Ryan's camp up in Franklin, Pennsylvania. Get a little confused here.
0: Okay, so the flood's happened.
2: The flood song is not actually on the set list for today. This one's called Leaf Burning Party, and it's about burning leaves up in Franklin at his camp.

0: The Shameless Hex here at the Saturday Light Brigade. And I have to be really careful with this. It's shamelesshex.com, right?
1: Correct.
0: The all-important consonant, shamelesshex.com is the website. And you can see a picture of them and also find out about their upcoming gigs. I'm really enjoying listening to you. And I know folks on the other side of the radio are too. There's an energy you bring that's just terrific. We're not going to have a flood, but that's okay because, I mean, we couldn't have burned the leaves had we had a flood. What would you like to do next?
1: The next number we're going to do is another number by Ryan. It's called Fizzled Out and Fried.
0: Here again, the Shameless Hex.

0: The Shameless Hex, what another winner. Great song combining all of your talents. A little bit of gypsy jazz kind of going on there too with the instruments. Nice fiddle work by Katie as well. Tonight they're going to be at the Mountaintop Campground at 7 o'clock. And as mentioned before, this coming Thursday, August 19th, they're going to be at Hop Farm Brewing Company, which is on Butler Street and in Lawrenceville, and that should be a great show. That one is at 8 o'clock. Tonight's show is at 7. We probably have time for two or three more. I'm going to make that your choice, though. I didn't get a chance to look at the set list. Let me know what you'd like to do, and we'll make sure we have time to do it. Also, did we miss mentioning anything that we should mention about the band or where you're playing, how to get albums, how to mail you, you know, dollar bills, whatever.
1: Yeah, PayPal, The Shameless Hex. Actually, I'm sorry, that's at Shameless
0: no,
1: Hex.
0: No, oh, yeah. you sound, it's really a pleasure to have you here today, especially under these conditions, as they say. It's a little different, but a lot of folks inside listening to the radio or letting us know how much they like hearing you.
1: This next number is called 84 Appleton, and kind of a breakup song, kind of a unrequited love song, one of those things. And you'll hear it. You'll like it. Ready? 2, 3, 4.

0: The shameless hex. I usually don't like to talk about etymology behind the names, but it is one that calls attention to itself a little bit. Have you been the shameless hex all along from the very beginning?
1: Kind of. When we first started, Ryan and myself and our good friend Melissa, we had a temporary name called Whiskey Face.
0: Whiskey Face.
1: Well, we found out that a band in Florida had already copyrighted the name, so we couldn't use that one. And then we were kind of nameless for a while, and the name Shameless Hex kind of derived from the nameless hex. Because we were the nameless, another word that is similar to the meaning of hex, and it was just like a joke.
0: Yeah.
1: And then through some confusion, through some drinking whiskey, and somehow it came about to be Hex as a Curse. And now through the years, I've come to determine that the shameless hex is really love. That everybody has a shameless hex, and our shameless hex is for music. It's our shameless love of music.
0: Like
1: we love playing music. We would do anything to do it, even if it means sacrificing our nights and weekends when we're working full time during the day.
0: I like it. That I'm glad I asked that question. So it's kind of like a not-so-secret vice or not-so-secret passion.
1: Exactly.
0: And you were thinking a nameless tex, but decided that was... No, I like...
1: tex.
0: That's exactly it. The shameless hex. It fits well, I think, mostly because it's unique and original and memorable, as you all are. What would you like to do next? Did you figure out, are you going to do two more?
1: We had one song prepared. We could probably do, if you want us to do two more, we could probably squeeze two more in. Do we have enough time for two more?
0: I think we can do it. But that's up to you, quite honestly. One is great.
1: I think we could do a short version of our instrumental, Grease the Wheels,
0: and then lead into our
1: final song, which is The Way That I Feel.
0: Yeah, why don't you jump right into that,
1: okay.
0: And that way we'll make sure we get them in. It gives me one last chance now, not to speak with you ever, but for this morning,
1: sure.
0: To thank you for being here. I really hope that more folks discover you as a result of this, and people will see you tonight in Tarentum, or 2 weeks from tonight in Tarentum.
1: Tonight in Tarentum,
0: but then...
1: Third Thursday.
0: Oh, it's monthly in Tarentum.
1: Yes, correct.
0: And it's... Is it every 2 weeks at Hop?
1: Hop Farm is the third Thursday of every month.
0: Third Thursday.
1: And we've been doing that for 6 years now.
0: If only there were a website that listed all these things. And there is, the Shameless Hex, or shamelesshex.com.
1: Oh, for this order, Katie, you're going to go first. I'm not going to solo because I've got the five string.
0: Ooh.
1: And Keith will be in the middle. Cool. Okay.
0: Like that little huddle, some X's and O's at the beginning. Thanks, guys.

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0: Mon Crew, and I'm going to turn to Mark. Tamsala, can you tell us what you just played?
1: That was a traditional Cajun piece called Allons à Lafayette, Let's Go to Lafayette.
0: Is there anything different about playing fiddle Cajun style? I mean, of course there is, but what are some of the differences? Listening to you playing this style of music as opposed to very traditional Appalachian folk music, there must be some difference.
1: The techniques seem to be pretty much the same. Stylistically, maybe there's a little bit more of the use of slurs, you know, sliding into notes a lot. That's very characteristic of Cajun. And not quite so much in old-time Appalachian.
0: I think that's it, because I noticed sort of you emerging in a nice way. It's like, where did he come from? How did he enter here? It's almost like opening the door slowly before you play rather than, ta-da, here I am. At least in that number, it seemed that way.
1: Another part of the fiddling is seconding, which I think... you have to be a pretty good fiddler before they'll let you second. But it's doing the backup. It's just a... You know, doing that while the other instruments are taking over the lead.
0: And you're the clock, right? So if you do that, I mean...
1: Yeah.
0: So that would be a tough time. How long has the band been together now?
2: We started playing as an ensemble maybe about 2 years ago. During the COVID years, and then we've been playing out publicly for about a year.
0: That's Chuck Edinson, who is playing, I think, a button box accordion. Is there more we should know about this instrument?
2: You're right. It's a button box Cajun accordion. They're made in different keys, so I have two of them here. I have one in the key of C and one in the key of D. They're a little like harmonicas in a way, because it's a different note on the push and the pull, and they come in different keys.
0: Also in the group, we have Barbara Rossner playing bass. I hope I got Rossner.
3: You did.
0: Correct. And have you been with these with the group for a long time?
3: Actually, I mean, I've been pretty into Cajun music, really probably the least amount of time than these guys. These guys have been playing together many years around Pittsburgh in various iterations of Cajun and wonderful music. I've always loved Cajun, but really during COVID, I was in the neighborhood and I was invited over to jam with them. I was always a Clifton Chenier fan and sort of from the Zydeco and some of that. And so I sort of married that with my love for traditional regional music and played with them and started investigating more of the traditional style. So I love playing for dances, and it's just been great, really.
0: Yeah, I saw some dancing beyond the window here that was to your back as you were playing. The other member of the group is Dave Dutzik, who's playing guitar. And how did you discover Cajun music?
4: Oh, Larry, holy cow. It's... probably early 90s, a friend of mine gave me a CD of recorded music from New Orleans. And one of my favorite bands, became one of my favorite bands, was Steve Riley and the Mamou Playboys, was in that in that mix. And I fell in love with the music, and little by little, it became, you know, I was bitten by the bug.
0: Yeah, it really is. I was going to say it's kind of infectious. It's hard to listen to without wanting to get up and dance. And even if you do not understand the words, it's still nice to listen to. What was the song about that you were singing?
4: The man is singing about let's go to Lafayette to change your name.
0: Huh.
4: And many of the songs from the Cajun songs are sad songs. It says, you're too cute to do me wrong. is one of the lines. But they're all very traditional songs from so long ago. And this was actually the first recorded Cajun song. It was recorded in 1928. So,
0: wow.
4: Just give you a little bit about it.
0: If you're just tuning in, this is Mon Crew. And October 14th, they have a show. It's Breezeway House, home. I think. Or Breezeway Home. Home. Breezeway Home is the location. And we've linked to Mon Crew's Facebook page. You can get more information as it emerges. But that's going to be on October 14th. Any other gigs coming up? I know you just had a few, but anything?
2: That's the next public one. We have some private benefits and things coming up, but that's the next public.
0: Good. Yeah. Well, let's turn you loose again. What would you like to do next?
2: We thought we'd play a waltz next. The first tune was a two-step, and most of the songs are either two-steps or waltzes. And like Dave said, this is another one that sounds real happy, but it's kind of got sad words. It's some kind of a guy pining for his lost love.

0: Sad, sad, sad. You could tell that song was sad just by listening to it, but beautifully played and sung. This is Moncrew, K-R-E-W-E, if you're doing a little searching. You're listening to the show that gets your weekend off to a good start, the Saturday Light Brigade. Thank you for doing that. I wanted to be sure we talked about Mark's classes coming up, too. You've got some fiddle classes through Calliope, and it's exciting. Calliope's classes are going to be at Winchester Thurston School this year, I understand, which is something new.
1: Yeah, brand new move. We'll see how that works. We haven't seen the spaces yet, so it'll be exciting. The classes are scheduled to start the second week of October. Those are the actual course dates, so you can register now. This is registration has just recently opened up. Go to the Calliope website to see what other classes are available. I'll be teaching a Fiddle One class, which is just from scratch. People who have never seen or touched the instrument can join and get 8 weeks of Fiddle One. I'm also offering a Fiddle Two repertoire jam session class, and this has been ongoing for a number of years. Some of the same folks like to sign up for that, and we just keep on building a repertoire of good jam tunes for fiddle. Primarily old-time Appalachian fiddle, but the basic Fiddle One class could be a great way to get into Cajun as well. It's all the basics of holding the bow and learning the strings. So
0: sounds like a great way to meet people, too. If you go to calliopehouse.org, you'll see all of the classes being offered, including Mark's class. How many students typically, I guess nothing's typical these days, but do you get half a dozen or so?
1: I think last fall I had maybe 10 or 11 people signed up for Fiddle One. And it varies. The jam session group can be big. It can be small.
0: That's terrific. The jam session group, I would just like to lurk. That would be fun to just listen. And that sounds like a great opportunities. And there's lots of classes at Calliope, too, to take a listen to. Calliope, the Pittsburgh Folk Music Society. I want to be sure we get to music. And is there anything else we should mention about Moncrew or classes? I want to be sure we're...
2: I think we're good.
0: Good,
1: yeah. I just wanted to say I was sorry to hear I was too late for the Scrapple this morning.
0: Yes, yeah. A casual mention of Scrapple suddenly became a hot topic, a good topic. I guess it was Ed who called from Emlinton, and I asked, what are you up to this morning? And he said, I'm making Scrapple, my favorite breakfast. And deep conversation ensued.
2: I feel out of that loop because I'm not sure what's in Scrapple, but I'm not sure I want to know that exactly.
0: Basically, imagine a pig walking into any mechanical
2: food processor.
0: Food processor. Imagine.
1: You like okay. Everyone likes bacon.
2: Well,
0: yeah, true. Scrapple's an acquired taste, but those it's sort of like the spam people wouldn't like me saying that. Spam's a little choosier, right? Shoulders, pork shoulders. There's some acronym, but anyway, we'll make good and get you some Scrapple at some point. What would you like to play next?
2: We're gonna play a little livelier song, Back of Town Two Step.
0: Here again, Moncrew.

0: Mon, Crew, and Steve writes from Oakmont how great you sound, and also compliments Chad Green on the mix, as do I. Steve also asked if I'm dancing around the control room, and yes, I am. The beauty of radio allows you to be doing just about anything, but it is hard to keep still as you listen to this music. I do want to mention, I had asked earlier if the band had anything they want to say. I'm sure that they would welcome your interest if you have an event where you think Cajun music would be appropriate. Maybe you'd like to sponsor a dance or have a benefit or some event. You can get a hold of Mon Crew. What is the best way? Oh, it'd be nice. Yeah. Oh, you'd be a perfect wedding reception band. That would be a lot of fun. What's the best way for folks to reach you guys?
1: There's like a nascent Facebook page. It's kind of fragmentary, but it does have contact information there. My email, phone number, that's maybe probably the easiest way is a Facebook page.
0: Excellent. So look for Mon Crew, K-R-E-W-E, Cajun Band. This crew, is there, what does crew mean?
1: That was your name there, Dave. You want to describe it?
2: I think originally the New Orleans floats for the Mardi Gras, the guys that put that together were called crew. So
1: kind of associations, like social associations kind of in New Orleans, and one of the things they did were the floats.
0: So almost like CREW, crew, a group of people or staff. It's a great name. Made me think of the Mon Valley.
2: That's where it originally came from. We thought, a lot of the songs are about the bayous in Lafayette. So we figured our Monongahela River, most people call it the Mon.
1: So closest thing to a bayou.
0: that's what we got. We'll put it to good use. Have any of you spent time in New Orleans at all?
2: I have a fair amount, but I really prefer the Southwest Louisiana area. Lafayette, Louisiana, is rumored to be the happiest city in America, and it really is. So you can find dancing there generally 5 days a week, and a variety of bands that are worthy of world, known around the world.
0: That's good to know. I have not been to the state even, and one of these days I hope to get there. But I know I've heard that about Lafayette as being a happy place to spend time. Mon Crew is here to play for you, and I want to be sure we get lots of music. And what is next? He said as he looked at everybody all at once.
2: Jeteo Ball. I went to the dance.
0: I went to the dance.
2: I go to the dance just to see you.
0: Oh, that sounds like a fairly happy song.
1: Yeah, you're right. Yeah. It's a happy one.
0: Or unless it's I go to the dance just to see you dancing with my best friend. Yeah. Here again, Mon Crew.

The Moncrew Cajun Band. And we mentioned earlier about the Breezeway home, and I am pleased to give you a website you can go to. It's a new website for them, I believe. So it's the-breezeway-home.com. So the Breezeway home with hyphens in between the words. .com, and you'll find the Cajun dance and concert noted at 7 o'clock on October 14th, as well as other events happening. And I know from – if you're not from this area,

0: Breezeway.com with hyphens between the and Breezeway and Breezeway and home. You'll find it, I'm sure. This is probably going to be a fun night, I would think.
1: Yeah, it's a really lovely little – it's kind of a small venue, but it's a really lovely place to play. Yeah,
0: yeah, I've seen pictures. It looks great. Does somebody call when you do a dance like this, or do people just sort of dance as they would to any kind of traditional music?
1: Yeah, no, there's no caller. We just play the tunes and, pretty much in succession without a lot of introduction, and they're mostly two steps and waltzes, and couples just dance, and there's this tradition that you swap, you feel comfortable swapping partners, so different people dance with different people. It's really a lot of fun.
0: Yeah, it does sound like a lot of fun. I've hardly talked to Barbara at all, and I know you've mentioned you've had a pretty long love of the music going back to Clifton. Are there other types of music you like? A bass player is usually called upon for many different things.
2: Well, I play with Mark and Snap and Bug string band, I've actually split my time still between here and Kentucky, so I've been really playing a lot of old-time music for, I don't know, more than 10 years. So I've really attracted to regional styles of music, and there's a lot of wonderful regional music, certainly in the South, that you can find, where stylistically Kentucky music has its own wonderful set of, source tunes, as well as people still playing in a specific style. Here in southwestern PA, we've got all the Byard music that Mark and Richard have really done phenomenal things in bringing all that Pennsylvania tradition to light. And so, I mean, this music really resonates with me. And again, as a bass player, I can't think of a more fun thing to do than to play for people dancing. I really enjoy it. And listening to the source material out there on Cajun and, you know, to Steve Riley and more of the contemporary stuff and exploring, you know, how does the bass fit into the tradition, it's really interesting to me. So I'm having a good time playing with these wonderful guys.
0: There's so much you can access now, too. I know if I'm not careful, I'll go down a YouTube or archive.org rabbit hole, and, you know, 5 hours later, I realize, you know, I've spent all that time, but it's fun to listen to. And you guys, all of you, are helping to continue that tradition by keeping these songs at the forefront so people can hear them, and adding your own wrinkles to them, too.
2: I mean, at dances, people have come up to us from Louisiana and said, hey, we can't find more traditional sounding band when at home than you guys. So, I mean, I feel like I'm participating in a Pittsburgh tradition of Cajun music, because these guys have been playing it for more than, you know, more than 30 years, I think, as different bands and whatnot. So it's great.
0: Mon Crew is the band. A quick note, Snap and Bug is where you can find Mark's work to catalog Pennsylvania tunes. You might want to mention that a little bit. What can folks find there?
3: Oh, Richard Withers and I started working on reviving these tunes that are from traditional Pennsylvania source fiddlers. They had been collected by a Penn State professor named Sam Byard starting back in 1928. And Byard went around the area down here in southwestern PA visiting fiddlers, annotating their tunes by hand. He eventually published two books. And these fiddlers are pretty much gone. No one seems to really play these particular tunes anymore. But Richard and I are taking them out of the book. Some of them were recorded on audio as well. And we've been making our own albums. We've been presenting the tunes with our own arrangements, and it's been going on since 2011. We had our first album out, and we have

0: Six of those recordings so far.
1: If you Snappin' Bug is the website, snappinbug.com. And Mark, I was just looking at the Dewey Balfa.
0: Oh, you saw that already.
1: Guy, yeah. playing. So his nephew is the Fiddlesticks mascot.
0: Yeah.
1: As he plays, that's great.
0: That was the tune we just did, Jetez a Ball.
1: Yeah.
0: And,
2: cool.
0: Yeah, if you can put that on your site, I think people would like to see that.
1: I'll try to do that as you play the next song. It's a YouTube video of Dewey Balfa with that song, and his nephew is playing the part of Fiddlesticks. You'll see it. So we probably have time for two more, I think. What would you like to do next?
3: Well, let's do a waltz. We'll do Amitié Cassé, then we'll end with La Cuisine Special maybe after that.
2: Sure.
1: Okay. Here again, the Moncrieff Cajun Band.

0: I just put Mark's video up that he sent. And, you know, I was thinking Fiddlesticks was the name of the Pittsburgh Symphony mascot, but you meant the real Fiddlesticks playing sticks on the neck of the violin he was playing. Yes. It's fantastic. I watched it, but I couldn't listen to it. But I couldn't resist. Just a few seconds. Playing us out now, Mon Crew. Thank you for being here today.
1: Thank you, Larry.
2: Thank you for having us.

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1: We're really happy to welcome back a group to our studios for you to enjoy. We'll talk with them in just a moment or so, but right now let's welcome James Tobin and the Dewey Decimators.

0: James Tobin and the Dewey Decimators. Tell me about that song, James.
1: Well, it's called A Place in the Sun, and I wrote it during the polar vortex. I wrote most of these songs from the new CD during the vortex because there was, what else can you do?
0: Yeah, that's really, so that's pretty neat to have composed all of those songs at that time. That's something. Tell me about the new CD. Is it's out now?
1: Yeah.
0: And where can you find it?
1: Well, we have them at shows. You can get them on CD Baby, Spotify, Amazon.
0: Wherever you look for fine music.
1: Wherever fine music is available, yeah.
0: That's great. I'll let you introduce the band. Some of them have mics. Some do not. So speak.
1: Well, this is Debbie Tobin. She plays the mandolin.
0: Hello, Debbie.
2: Hello.
0: How are you?
2: Doing well this morning,
0: thank you. Such a busy morning. I'm just getting my bearings.
2: Yeah, thank you for having
0: finally.
2: Us.
0: How did you two meet?
2: We got together through friends, and I was more in the art side. Jim was more music, and we just kind of combined, and now we both do both art and music.
0: I thought so. Mm-hmm. I was wondering, what is your art interest?
2: I do a lot of fiber art, acrylic painting, that type of thing. Jim is more into digital mm-hmm. on metal type of art.
0: Well, that's great to be able to combine both of those things. And then we have our drummer over here who, I should look. You're playing a conga, I believe.
3: This is a djembe.
0: Oh, djembe. Okay. Oh, yes, it's not. It's different than I could tell. She's blocked. Your instrument is blocked.
3: There's a microphone there, I guess.
2: We could bring her full drums.
0: No, it's this. This is here.
1: Yeah, we could bring her usual drums.
0: I'm seeing you from, the torso
3: yes,
0: up.
3: I know. Here I am. My name's Julie. Thank you for having us. This is wonderful.
0: It's a pleasure.
3: Love it.
0: Where are you from?
3: Beaver County, originally Conway, and I'm in Chippewa now.
0: So great. We may have talked about this before, mm-hmm. but my wife, who was there a second ago, is a Chippewa
3: great.
0: Native. So,
3: great place.
0: Yeah, it absolutely is.
4: But
0: and then we.
4: Didn't you have your reception at Old Economy?
0: Yes, we did. You've got a good memory, yes. That's why we have new children, since Old Economy, founded by the Harbinites. You know, that's why nobody lives at Old Economy anymore. They believed in not having kids. Mm-hmm. And then John Hyde is playing bass. That's a really cool looking bass. Now, what's different about your bass? No frets, for one.
5: Yeah, and it's a lighter color, I think.
0: Yeah.
5: It's a rental, and I rented one, and I broke it, or it had cracked, and I took it back and got this lighter one.
0: Yeah.
5: I think it looks cooler, but I like the sound of the first one better, so it's kind of a trade-off.
0: You know what really sets it out, too? I think the blonder wood makes the strings look really
5: different.
0: Right?
5: It's almost yellow.
0: Yeah. The strings just sort of pop out in a way that you're not expected.
5: So I at least look good.
0: You look good. Right. You sound good, too. Everybody sounds good. Are you guys playing out soon anywhere, James? Or?
1: Well, tonight we're in Columbiana, Ohio at Birdfish Brewery. And we're playing at Kelly's in Bridgewater next weekend, next Friday. Next Sunday I'll be playing at the West Hills Art League Mother's Day show reception.
4: On May 12th.
0: Yeah, excellent.
1: President of the Art League.
4: Yeah. Yeah, so we'll be there 1 to 4.
0: Well, that's great to know you've got a lot of gigs coming up, especially out in that area. There's a lot of folks who love hearing great music. Not that you wouldn't want to drive out to that area either. Yeah. Kelly's is a great place to go and visit.
4: We have all of our gigs set up on the website. So if we go to jamestobinmusic.com, all of 2019is on there.
0: Excellent. I'll make sure. Well, actually, it is at slbradio.org link, but I'll make sure there's a link up on our Facebook page, too. What would you like to play next?
1: This one's called Baby, It's All Right. And
4: also from the new CD.
1: Goes like this.

0: James Tobin and the Dewey Decimators. If you saw the little smile on my face, I was looking at the modified VW microbus on your website, the picture used as an icon here. I'm gathering that's a work of your art, perhaps.
1: Yes, it is. I can't buy the actual bus.
0: I almost asked you, and then I said, wait a minute. He just Deb just said that it's you've done a lot of digital art or you've been specializing in that. It almost looks like it's got two fronts, this bus. You didn't do that, did you?
1: It's possible.
0: It's possible.
1: It's putting it on Photoshop. So.
0: Yeah, we've linked to the Facebook page and also the website, the website's really nice, that shows all the gigs that you heard Deb mention a few moments ago. How did the band all come together? You've got this full, rich sound that works quite well. If it's not evident to you as you're listening, we have a 12-string guitar, mandolin, mentioned the djembe earlier and the bass earlier, and it just comes together to make this rich, deep yet not too deep yet bright at the same time. Have you known these guys for a while, or how did you find these Decimators?
1: Well, we met Julie through the Lachlan Memorial Library in Ambridge. So she's the director there, and she was doing a thing called Music Monday, which she still does. It's during the summer. So Deb and I played it, and we were talking to Julie, and she said, you know, I play the drums. And I was like, get them out here.
2: They made me get the drums.
1: So we made them play drums. But, you know, and it clicked really nicely, and then we met John.
2: Yeah, and Julie said, I have a friend who plays the bass. Huh?
0: That also works in a library?
2: No, John is not in the library, but...
0: Okay. Mm-hmm. So there's only one librarian here.
2: Yeah. That's me.
1: That's the Dewey part.
2: Was for the Music Mondays at the library, we were kidding around. Jim came up with a bunch of different songs.
1: The bookmarks.
2: We didn't want the late fees. That was a little too negative.
1: We were trying to be the library fees.
2: We're trying to have a positive image here.
0: I like the late fees.
2: So he
0: fees.
2: Came up with the Dewey Decimators, and we like that. And then Julie, she wasn't sure if the Decimator was really what she wanted to be, but...
1: I mess up every 10th song, so...
2: We figure it works.
0: The card catalogs. There's a lot you could do.
2: Yeah.
0: The library of...
1: On the Decimators Facebook page, there's a lengthy... It's like every bad library pun I could think of.
0: You're a card. You're such
2: a
0: card.
2: Check us out.
1: I'm a real card.
2: He's always making jokes. And
0: yeah. Well, you're a kindled spirit. I like puns, too. Yes.
2: I need my symbol.
0: We'll be here all night or all morning at least. Who's that out in the green room there?
3: That's my wife, Greta.
0: Hi, Greta. She's listening. Sound okay? Too loud? Too soft? Just right? Good. If you go to the website, again, it's really an attractive website, jamestobinmusic.com. You can see where gigs are coming up. You can learn about the new album. I hope there's links to your art there.
2: We also have, it's jamestobinart.com and deborahtobinart.com.
0: So. Excellent. And we learned you're at the Ambridge Library. Is there anything we need to know about you, John? Are you always playing bass?
3: Yeah, I was always an electric bass player. And
0: yeah.
3: I guess about a year ago, the Tobins had an upright bass at their studio, and we were going to play for what?
2: We were going to play for a show. We had rented one for a show to play along with somebody else, and John picked it up. And the next thing we knew, he was sending us a photo that he had rented one of his own.
3: So they got me hooked.
2: So now we have him hooked on it.
3: Yeah.
2: We won't let him go back to the other.
0: Oh, it sounds really good.
3: Yeah, it's a lot of fun, too.
0: You pretty much can tell, I think, especially as the musician, you can tell whether you hear that vibration of an acoustic bass or not. What would you like to do next?
1: It's a song called Little Bird, and John has a bow. He's going to bow a little on that one. And again, this was actually, it was a Saturday morning, and we woke up, and I could see out the bedroom door, it looked like something was flying around in the hallway, and it was a little bird. So then I wrote the song. Once we safely got the bird out of the house, he wasn't dumb.

0: That's an inventive song. I like the rhythm of that song and the I don't know if they're triplets, but the which can't be easy. That takes a while to master, especially since two people are doing them at the same time in unison simultaneously. James Tobin and the Dewey Decimators here this morning playing, and we should have time for two or three more just to sort of help you keep pace. We have depends on length, but you sound so great. I'd love to be sure we hear as many as we can. What would you like to do next?
1: It's called The Blue Moon and the Drum.
0: The Blue Moon and the Drum.
1: The Blue Moon and the Drum.

0: James Tobin and the Dewey Decimators. You can catch them tonight at Birdfish Brewing in Columbiana, Ohio at 7 o'clock. Kelly's Riverside Saloon, May 3rd at 9 o'clock. That's in Beaver. On May 4th at Old Economy Village. That'll be nice at 1 in the afternoon. And then I think it's Aurochs Brewing, which, if memory serves, is the gluten-free beer brewery, which is on Ohio River Boulevard, kind of near, sort of between Emsworth and Swickley, in that run of, it's near where Pittsburgh Stage is, I think.
1: Right, just past the dog stop.
0: Yes, there you go. Just past the dog stop. That's right. Mm-hmm. That's near there. That show is May 4th between 5 o'clock and 8 o'clock. Let's get another one in. I think we should be able to get one more, and then we'll have you close this out. What do you want to do next?
2: Do another bow one? Cool. Yes. Okay. This one's called Come On Now. And it goes like this.
0: Bodes well for John.

0: James Tobin and the Dewey Decimators. James really has such powerful vocals on those songs, brings them to life. These are your compositions, too?
1: Yep.
0: Okay, I thought so, just checking. They're going to play us out. I want to thank all of our guests for today. Before doing so, I also want to thank Propel Schools, who is the lead sponsor for our Mother's Day project, which is starting up on May 4th through May 12th. You can make a one-of-a-kind Mother's Day gift, an audio card, or a framed voice print, May 4th to May 12th. The Pennsylvania Cyber Charter School also supports our project, and you can learn about how to make reservations and do this activity in our studios by going to slbradio.org/momsdads. Our thanks to Lynn Cherry, the children's book author and the head of Young Voices for the Planet, for being with us this morning. Also, our Scholastic Writing Award winners from Western Pennsylvania, and the Taylor Trio from Youth Chamber Connection. Thanks to Tad Whistle for terrific live reports from the Museum Lab opening, to Ricky Berger producing today's show, and Chad Green for our serving as our engineer for this morning. What would you guys like to close out with?
2: Ramblin' Soul.
0: Ramblin' Soul. It is James Tobin and the Dewey Decimators.
3: I just wanted to make just one thing. I just wanted to let everybody know we do still run Tobin Studios in Ambridge. So Jim teaches music there. I teach art, and that's still available.
0: Good to know.
3: Come on down.
0: Tobin Studios in Ambridge. And if I don't get a chance to speak with you after this song, you, that is, not the band, I'll get a chance to talk to the band. Thank you for being here with us this morning, and we'll look for you next Saturday at the Saturday Light Brigade.

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0: And I'm so happy we're able to have live music again with the trio known as Sweet Atmosphere.

0: Sweet atmosphere on the Saturday Light Brigade. And here we are. We're all 6 feet plus apart. It was hard getting that mask on Clint, you know, as Clint plays
1: I got a very
0: harmonica.
1: Special mask,
0: yeah, how do you do that?
1: I spent a lot of money researching it.
0: I want to thank you guys for being here today. And we had gone back and forth about should we try to do this remotely. I'm glad we didn't. Should we try to do it in person? I'm very glad we did. And I'm having trouble remembering the song you just played. I mean, I remember the song. I can't remember its name. You might want to pull that mic a little closer to you.
2: The name of that tune... is Douce Ambiance, which means sweet atmosphere in French. Yeah, so that's where we got our name from. It's a Django Reinhardt tune.
0: Yeah, and Sweet Atmosphere specializes in Django style, also European swing.
2: Yeah, and American swing, some Benny Goodman, and more traditional, older school jazz tunes, yeah.
0: You're hearing Max Chang, the guitarist. Max, when did you start playing this style of music?
2: I think I got interested in it years ago because all my heroes would always mention Django Reinhardt. Even in the 60s, you'd hear Eric Clapton or Jeff Beck say, oh, and Django Reinhardt. Jeff Beck's favorite guitar player is Django Reinhardt. So I thought, I should maybe check out Django Reinhardt. So there wasn't a whole lot to be found, but I found some records back in the late 60s, and I got really interested in it in the 90s, probably the early 90s.
0: I'm not sure how I discovered Django Reinhardt. Maybe through my family or just in the public radio world, there's always lots of interest in him, but such a huge catalog and just an incredible sound and in story to him, too. If you have not investigated him, you might enjoy doing that. D-J-A-N-G-O, and most folks know this, but he had lost... I think two fingers on his left
2: hand?
0: His
2: third and fourth finger were burned very badly in an accident in his roulotte, which was their caravan. His wife made celluloid flowers and would sell them. And he was home, and he went to move a candle. They didn't have electricity, and the candle ignited some of the celluloid, and it went up. And it went up in a hurry if you've ever burned film or a guitar pick or whatever celluloid. And he pretty much lost the functional use of his third and fourth finger on his left hand.
0: Yeah, and it somehow was able to become the incredible guitar player he is.
2: He retaught himself to play the guitar totally differently because he didn't have the access to play across. He learned how to play more along the strings, up and down the string. So he had a whole unique style of fingering.
0: Are there things that you've discovered that he could do because of that are really hard to reproduce?
2: Well, a lot of what he did was with his right hand, the picking style, which they call economy picking or gypsy picking, which uses a lot of downstrokes and sweeping motions, which in that style is used quite a bit. And I would say, as far as his left hand, he really had to use his thumb a little bit more because it was something that he could use. So there was another digit that he could use to make up for some of his things. So he played a lot of guitar, a lot of chords that would just use his first and second finger, and you'd hear a lot of things like.
0: So he compensated. I never really thought about this, but he would compensate a lot then with his right hand. Kind of the huge or oversized motions or the downstrumming,
2: right,
0: as you pointed.
2: He had a tremendous tremolo. You know, very fast. He could do a lot of things that were specific to he had to do something. He had to do something.
0: I never thought about that before. I always figured that he came up with new ways to use his left hand. And I'm sure he did, but the right hand adding that was probably a bit of necessity, being the mother of invention.
2: You would see licks like this.
0: Mm-hmm.
2: two fingers.
0: Yeah. Wow, that's amazing. So it was, let's meet the rest of the band. We mentioned Clint before, playing harmonica. How have you been?
1: I'm doing pretty good.
0: And you've got a haircut now,
1: Yeah, I finally got a haircut. I had my COVID hair. It was kind of fun to have it really, really long. But I finally decided to get it cut because I couldn't stand it anymore in my face.
0: And you probably, I'm sure, were missing getting out and about.
1: Oh, yeah. Yeah, absolutely. Yeah, I've moved a lot to online teaching. That's kind of my main thing right now, is giving my lessons, harmonica lessons.
0: Clint, how is that? Are you finding you're able to connect well with your students?
1: I had done it. I was doing it before for the people that weren't in the area. I kind of had a rule that if you lived in the area, you took in-person lessons with me. But I had a lot of people that were taking lessons with me from all over the place, Italy, California, even South America. But then it all went online. And it's not perfect. But it works up to a point. I can't play with people in time. That's a real issue. And my coaching experience requires that I can really hear people, subtle breathing that they do that just gets totally lost. But it's not perfect, but it does work. And I'm learning as I go. And
0: are you saying that any students are actually, I hate to say doing better, but embracing that more? I'll tell you why I'm asking. We've been doing a lot of these virtual radio clubs and radio workshops with youth. And for some of the students we work with, they actually like being able to leave the Zoom room, go into, a private space, do their stuff, and come back, which might not be possible were we all in the same mm-hmm. room. So in this case, if kids are a little shy or just want to be on their own for a bit, it's actually opened up a new mm-hmm. opportunity that we didn't expect. And I don't know if you're seeing students just focused more or...
1: Well, I think, possibly because just because of the fact that, they're at home all the time and a lot of them. And I don't teach that many children. I do teach a lot of older people and people that have time during the day. And they now have a lot more time to practice than they used to, a lot of them. So I see that aspect of it different,
0: Yeah.
1: And a lot of people were looking for things to do during this, so I did get a lot of interest in lessons. So,
0: well, that's great. Yeah. That's Clint Hoover, who you just heard from. And we have Jim Spears with the big bass here today. And it's good to...
3: It's great to be back here. It really is. And just to pick up a little bit on what Clint was saying, I've been having these kind of conversations with a lot of people in various facets of the creative world, and even Chad, your producer, one producer here, was saying this morning that we've all had to do kind of a giant system reset, where it's forcing us to find different ways for whatever the creative thing is that we do. We have to find different ways for it to get out there now. And I don't know that that's necessarily all bad. When it comes right down to it, we're finding more channels to connect with people. Like Clint was saying, I think a lot of the stuff using electronics, you lose that in-person feel, that immediacy. But we're all trying to find ways around that.
0: Yeah, I think that's a really good way of putting it. And, I, for one, hope that some of the ways we've improvised don't go away. I think in some cases, some of the things we've

0: Yes.
1: And do you know the song Benny's from Heaven? Benny, not Penny's from Heaven,
0: no,
1: but Benny's.
0: No.
1: Do either of you know that
2: Eddie
1: song?
2: Jefferson?
1: Eddie Jefferson, right. And
0: of
1: the name,
0: you would know
1: the
0: that.
1: Name of the character in that song has the last name Spears.
0: Oh no. Yeah, it used to be a relatively obscure last name until the 90s.
1: It's, oh gosh, I don't know if I could.
0: My daughter still has some people convinced that we are in some way related to Britney Spears. But that is not the case.
1: I was like, a long time ago, there was a lieutenant named Spears, and it goes on and on. I think they needed a rhyme for years,
0: yeah.
1: but they used it. This is the group Sweet Atmosphere. After their next song, we'll talk a little bit about where you might be able to see them or hear them, because I think they have some outdoor gigs here at about, at least from what I've been seeing. What would you like to play next?
3: Yeah, next tune we're going to play is one of the tunes that Django recorded shortly before he passed away in 1953. And it's a tune called Blues for Ike, which some people believe was written for Dwight Eisenhower. At that time, you know, they were, you know, that name was a big name, and he was a popular guy back then, of course. And so this is Blues for Ike, Django Reinhardt.

0: sweet atmosphere with blues for Ike. I don't think I've heard that song
1: That's
0: before.
1: That's on Django's very last record, which was produced by Norman Granz, 1953. I think it was re-

0: recorded in April, May. He passed away, I believe, in May. It was recorded about 2 or 3 months before he passed away.
1: Was Stefan Grappelli on that?
0: No, actually, Stefan Grappelli wasn't with him. And Django had actually, that was the last, obviously, the last period of his career. And he had really adopted more of an American sound. He'd added a piano player. And it was no more of this kind of what they call the pomp or the rhythm style, which was very much a part of that style, but all through the late 20s, 30s, and 40s. And then he was so influenced by bebop, Dizzy Gillespie, and Charlie Parker, and so on. And he wanted to go in that direction. So his very last record sounded a lot more modern. And he had also adopted using a Gibson Archtop electric guitar as well, you know, so.
1: I'll have to look for that. I don't.
0: It's a great record. I love
1: don't
0: it.
1: Think
0: he does
1: I have
0: a great
1: it.
0: Version of Brazil on it, and a whole different way of playing nuage. And it's a wonderful record. It's a great record.
1: I know that Sweet Atmosphere has managed to squeeze some concerts in, right? Have you been outdoors a few times, if I'm remembering correctly?
0: We've been playing food markets and smaller kind of venues, a couple wineries and breweries, this type of thing.
1: Anything coming up that we should let folks know about?
0: What do we have coming up?
2: Something in September.
0: We have something in September.
2: A couple of things in September.
0: It's definitely slowed down.
2: Yeah.
0: Yeah, it is definitely slowed down. And plus, the music is such a niche. It's not something that's, real mainstream. So a lot of people don't know what it is. So we have to find just that right place to play. And sometimes it's just a nice little venue like a fresh food market on a Saturday morning. People love it. It's happy music. It's a good thing. But if you want to rock and roll or something like that, it's really, it's not that. So we really have to find just the right place to play. So, but hopefully more gigs will be coming in.
1: I hope so. We've linked to Sweet Atmosphere's site, so you can reach them that way if you are looking for some great music for an event.
0: Oh, yeah. For any kind of events or nice, house party events, large events, where a nice, safe type of event. But we'd be up for all that kind of thing. Plus, as far as production, we don't have a lot. We're an acoustic guitar, a harmonica, and a bass. So, we don't take up a lot of room. We could play, a lot of places without being obtrusive, a coffee shop, a small French bistro.
2: You don't need any amplification at all, which is very kind of cool and authentic,
1: Absolutely. I tend to like music that is made that way.
2: Yeah.
1: I mean, not that sometimes you need some amplification, but typically, no matter what the genre, it's kind of nice when the instruments are doing the talking.
2: Mm-hmm.
1: Sweet Atmosphere here playing, and I want to be sure we get all the music in that you would like to get in.
0: Whatever and, you'd like to do.
1: Well,
0: we're happy to be here.
1: Oh, I need to say that you're listening to the show that gets your weekend off to a good start, the Saturday Light Brigade, Saturday mornings on Community Radio. Thanks for doing that. Thanks to Chad Green for doing a great mix and being here masked and still able to function. Completely. Ricky is driving the bus right now, and the band and I are in our main larger space just outside of our studios, and it's great to have Sweet Atmosphere here. What's next?
0: Well, we're doing we were talking about Django's earlier career, and this is a tune entitled Belleville, which is an area of Paris, which was a swinging area back
1: have
0: in the 30s.
1: Have you been to Paris?
0: Oh, many times.
1: Okay.
0: Yeah, I remember I went over there with Eddie Shaw and the Wolfgang. It was the old Howlin' Wolf's band. And I spent a couple of months playing over there at Le Meridien chain at the club Lionel Hampton, and got up into the north end where the gypsies play at a place called the Shop de Pouce. And I got to hear a lot of great music firsthand, and we made eye contact, and they'd always know when guitar players are watching them. So I made some good friends, and it was great to hear that music in the same area that he used to play in back in the day.
1: That's what I was wondering, because I know there are Django societies
0: all over the world
1: and festivals.
0: Tokyo, from France to Tokyo to everywhere. They're all over the place. Argentina, Django guys. Now, the next two we're going to do is called Belleville. I'm going to leave the intro off.
2: Just okay.
0: Just going to put right into it. Belleville. One, two, a one, two, three, four.

0: sweet atmosphere here at the Saturday Light Brigade. I went in to check for email and text messages, etc. Victor is listening in Las Vegas, and he said, Blues for Ike kind of reminded me of something I swear I heard on Sesame Street when I was growing up. And, you know, they had that kind of harmonica, kind of laid back, you know. And so it, and I also could see them sneaking in some jambo, too.
1: There was quality all top to bottom on Sesame
0: like
1: Street.
0: We think of Fred Rogers and all those Johnny Costa licks. And every bridge after the intro to Mr. Rogers, where it would go from the intro to Fred singing, was always done differently, according to Johnny Costa. Every single one of those, which is amazing to think about. Sweet atmosphere here. You're the only group I know of in this region that plays music like you do from the catalog that you do. I was happy to hear you mention that you're playing some Benny Goodman or swing type stuff too. I'm not trying to twist your arm into playing it, but it's great to know that you're also doing that. We were talking about Count Basie earlier this morning, and there's so many good arrangements from those days to bring to life.
2: Amazing, yeah. The Sinatra at the Sands with Basie is beautiful stuff.
3: That's,
2: it's top of the mountain stuff there.
3: That was Quincy Jones, too.
2: Yeah.
0: Yeah, just incredible stuff. Again, you can find Sweet Atmosphere. Trying to remember your website. I should have it in my head, and I don't. Is it? I think we've linked to your Facebook page.
2: Yeah, Sweet Atmosphere. If you just search Sweet Atmosphere on Facebook, there's a Sweet Atmosphere Facebook page.
0: Perfect. Yeah. That's what we linked to once again today. Clint, I know you've been playing in other bands, too. I assume things are kind of on a hiatus for live shows, more or less.
4: Yeah, quite a bit. Yeah, I did do one show in Braddock recently with one of my blues bands, but that's like a pretty rare event.
0: Yeah, it's tough. I'm grateful that we're able to do this today. It's hard to... we like to be able to help artists that play here by publicizing where they're going to be later, and with nobody playing out much these days, it gets harder to be able to do that. Have you guys recorded yet? Have you thought about doing that?
2: We are going to record. We'll probably record this fall and have something available for the next year. We have some, thanks to you, we have a couple of nice radio shows and some other things. But to actually go in the studio, we're definitely going to do that.
0: I hope you will, because you're, even though these songs, some of them have been recorded a lot of times, you really can tell when it's the three of you doing them. You add something uniquely your own to them, and I know that from listening to a lot of the music we have, and sometimes I might have something on shuffle, and we have your songs that from your live performances that we've chopped up so we can play them and show
2: a
0: little
2: sweet
0: love.
2: Oh,
0: and they come up, and I'm thinking, that's Sweet Atmosphere. You know, that's who that is.
3: That's so nice. That's high praise.
0: Yeah. What would you like to play next? We probably have time. I'm looking, given the length of songs, at least three more, I think. So.
2: Well, the next one, we're going to slow it down a little bit.
4: Okay.
2: It's a tune entitled Sit Tu Savé, written in 1947, and I think it elicits that smoky French backroom atmosphere. It's a slower kind of tune in minor key. Right?
4: Mm-hmm.

0: sweet atmosphere. I just put a picture of them up on Facebook, so you can take a look at them as they play. And they are none other than Max Shang on guitar, Jim Spears on bass, and Clint Hoover playing quite a selection of harps. He brought a usual...
1: Got a whole suitcase full.
0: Yes. All those different harmonicas that are there for the playing. Harmonicas are so fascinating to me. The way they're played and how far they go back and how many you need.
2: Well, really, this is just totally overkill what I got here. I mean, all of these, you know, first of all, most of the stuff I'm doing is the chromatic harmonica, which is basically a full instrument. So I, in a way, I only need one, but they're all the same. A lot of these chromatics, they're in the same key. I just play them in different keys, but they all have their own slightly different nuanced quality. And I liked, like on the last one, I picked one that had a little darker sound, you know, but they're all virtually the same instrument. Then, like on the tune Blues for Ike, I picked up the blues harp, which is a very different type of harmonica and has a very different sound to it. And those, you know, they come in every key. So you have 12 different keys of those. So,
0: you know, people see harmonicas all the time for relatively low prices. You can probably still get a harmonica for $20. Is it a good harmonica? Can you?
2: $20 is these days. I bought my first blues harp for $4.99, but so that really dates me. But a $20 harmonica is kind of a risky deal. You might not get a great one, but you know, $40 and you can get a pretty good harmonica. They've gotten way up in price, definitely.
0: Yeah, if you're going to learn an instrument, you really need a decent instrument to learn on. And I haven't looked at harmonicas in a long time, but I just remember like a Hohner Marine Band harmonica would be relatively cheap.
2: Yes.
0: I don't think they put them in Cracker Jack boxes anymore.
2: No.
0: those little harmonicas, I think they discovered... That and the whistle were actually deterrents to parents continuing to buy Cracker Jack because what they needed were like little rolls of duct tape. Or Well, you guys just sound terrific. It's so good to have music back to life here once again. One thing we didn't talk about, you might recall Clint moved here. How long has it been now?
2: Oh, my. I've been here for quite a while, actually. Yeah. 2011? 2000? Yeah, something like that. So I've been here for a good 9 years now.
0: Yeah,
2: I can't believe it.
0: I can't believe it either. I know it's Minnesota. I forget the city.
2: Minneapolis.
0: Or Minneapolis,
2: Minneapolis, Minnesota. And
0: in about 10 years, they'll stop calling you the new guy. That's what it takes in southwestern Pennsylvania, I think.
2: Well, will I ever qualify to be a Yinzer, though? That's the big question.
0: Well, it's a matter of choice, too. Max, where are you from originally?
3: I grew up in Greenville, Pennsylvania, up there where Teal College is.
0: Yeah.
3: And now I live in Sharon, Pennsylvania. But Greenville, Pennsylvania was a great place to grow up. We had a lot of great concerts there at the college. A good friend of mine was social chairman. We saw Emerson, Lake & Palmer's first gig in the United States. And,
0: wow.
3: I was just telling these guys I got to open for Larry Coryell back in 1974 and stay up all night playing guitars with him and talking music. And I saw the Allman Brothers when Dwayne Allman was still alive at that show, and Poco and the James Gang and Buddy Miles and... Ma Vishnu Orchestra, and so many great things, you know, in Greenville at the time. When colleges had, you know, that college had a lot of shows. You know.
0: There was the dates you're mentioning or the bands you're mentioning, I think I was in college between 79 and 83. And we had a lot of gigs like that.
3: Yeah.
0: And just really great concerts. Poco, I still remember. That was one of the matching albums when Ricky and I got married around the age of late 20s, early 30s, and we combined our record collections. We had matching Pocos, you know. There were quite a few. And what about
1: That Jim? Used to be a compatibility test, comparing your
0: comparing your
1: record
0: collections. We had Beatles matches. We had Poco. Gosh, I can't remember. We had quite a few, but also some gaps we filled in too. Yeah. Are you from?
1: I was born and raised in Butler County. Here, I've lived a few different places. After high school, I headed out of here. I went to Los Angeles and thought I was going to be a rock star. That obviously didn't happen, but learned a lot, traveled around a lot, played a lot. I missed a lot of the sort of concert-going era because I got myself involved in playing in through the 70s and 80s. You could make a meager living traveling around playing in dance bands, wearing polyester suits and doing that. I did that for a bunch of years until finally I realized that was a treadmill that I was on. And little by little over the years tried to cultivate relationships with people that are doing interesting things musically. I really like working as a sideman. Backing up singers is kind of what I do mostly. And then I just love whenever opportunities like this present themselves, where Max has been a student of this genre of music for a long time, and he's essentially, I've known him from the blues world, but he introduced me to this whole new area of music that I hadn't been involved with at all before, and that's what keeps me in it, is the learning, the fresh things. I don't like doing the same thing over and over and over again. So
0: I understand that. And Max, you know, I'm sure you teach guitar, but you could teach an appreciation course, or at least some of the history. That'd be a really neat class.
3: It would be fun. That's
2: That's a really good idea. Yeah, I told him the other day he should doing a blog or something.
3: On and off private lessons since the late 70s, and I've had some really awesome students. Sometimes their uncle will come up and say, "Hey, do you remember Billy?" I go, "Yeah." "Oh, he's a guitar player for the U.S. Army band now. Thanks." Stuff like that. So it's been kind of cool to have the blowback of all the teaching over the years and stuff. Clint was talking about the Zoom lessons. Everything I've ever done was always in person. So I'm trying to warm up to that, and I probably will be offering lessons in that format this fall, but I have to warm up to that. I guess I'm kind of a Luddite. Do they call them Luddites? I sort of like the interaction of people and people, but of course that's not always possible. Right?
1: You do have a computer, don't you?
3: I do have a computer, yes.
0: Yes. Computer, it's. I'm sure it's there. I know it's there. We've emailed.
3: I must have one. Yeah.
0: It runs on Steam, though.
2: Steampunk computer. Wow. Yeah.
0: You're listening to the Saturday Light Brigade. Thank you for doing so. These guys are actually live, Sweet Atmosphere, live in our large studio today, and it's been a real pleasure to have them. I think we have time for one or two more. It's your
3: there we
0: call.
3: Go. All right. We're going to do a Besame Me Mucho and then close out with our tune.
4: All right, that sounds good.
0: Excellent.
3: This tune was written by Consuelo Velasquez, Besame Me Mucho, Kiss Me Much. And it's on the Latin side of things. A lot of modern day gypsies like to add what they call a gypsy rumba. Bands like the Rosenberg Trio and so on take that one style of music and just kind of appropriate that. And a lot of them like to do bebop tunes, too. You'll hear Groovin' High and Dizzy Gillespie tunes in the gypsy repertoire, which is kind of cool. It's kind of a nod to something they really like. They love Wes Montgomery, for instance. He's very much loved by all those players. And anyhow, so here's Besame Mucho. 1, 2, 3.

0: sweet atmosphere at the Saturday Light Brigade. We just have a few moments left. We're going to let you finish with one Fly song. If you're some of you, if you lose our signal, we're at slbradio.org/radio. I want to, Louise writes from Erie to mention how much she's enjoying hearing you play today. Louise Geralt.
1: Hello, Louise.
0: She writes to mention that. And I want to thank all of our guests today, D.S. Kinsel, Mustard's Retreat, and Ricky and I will look for you again next week on the show that gets your weekend off to a good start, the Saturday Light Brigade. And what do you want to close up?
1: We're going to close out with a Lionel Hampton tune, Flying Home.
2: American Swing.
1: Yeah. All right?
2: American Swing.
0: Yeah. Excellent.
2: American
0: Thank swing. You for being here.
1: Thank you very much, Larry.

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1: And in town, for the very first time ever, Dan Whitaker and the Shinebenders are here. We'll take a listen to their first song and then give you a chance to meet all of them. Here now, Dan Whitaker and the Shinebenders.
2: Then the town, Laredo, I couldn't stay another day, I had to go. Had no money,

running fast and an aching in my brain. Heard a tune on the radio. It wasn't about a guy that joined the rodeo.

0: Dan Whitaker and the Shinebenders here at the Saturday Light Brigade. Dan, tell me about the song you just played.
1: That is the title track of our new album. The song's called Far, Far Away. The new album's called Far, Far Away. And it came out this fall, in late August. And we are currently playing some shows around the country. And
0: yeah, you mentioned you were in Cleveland last night. I'm wondering, Chase, did you wear that shirt in Cleveland last
2: no.
0: night?
2: No, I wore one of ours.
0: Chase has a Steelers shirt on today. You'll do fine if you wear that shirt while you're here in the city. But you've been touring, I guess, some Midwest cities.
1: Sure.
0: And how long have you guys been playing together?
1: Like 15 years now.
0: That's a long time. And has it always been this genre, sort of a... I hate to just limit you to calling it rockabilly. I hate to limit any music,
1: sure.
0: Really. I guess that's one way to put it. But
1: we usually... generally, it's country, I would say. We call it like honky-tonk country. But there's definitely elements of rockabilly and elements of...
2: Some Western swing, some little bit of jazz in there.
1: Sure. So a lot of different stuff is going on under that umbrella.
0: So let's quickly meet each of you. Tommy, you had some great guitar work in that song. And tell me a little bit about yourself.
3: I'm Tommy Two Smokes Madukie out of Chicago, Illinois. And I've known Dan since college, so what is that, 25 years or something like that?
1: Something like that.
3: And, we've just been playing a bunch of shows, weekend warriors, but getting around the country. What would you call it, the Midwest? I would call it the Midwest.
1: We also go south
3: Texas.
1: A lot to Texas.
3: Yeah.
0: I would imagine you would have. Are you a native of Chicago?
3: I am, born and bred, yes, I am.
0: And same for you, Dan?
1: Not born here, but I've been here since the 70s.
0: Yeah. Well, that'll count. And you can step over to the mic here. We've got a good old doghouse bass with Tim playing it. Tell me about yourself.
4: I'm Tim, and I play the doghouse bass here.
0: Excellent. And I like the logo on your shirt is that a Chicago place?
4: No, it was actually in Bowling Green, Kentucky.
0: Huh.
4: Me and my wife stopped in there.
0: And is it Tidballs?
4: Tidballs.
0: Okay.
4: That's the guy's name.
0: It Sounds and Spirits. And I like the bass there that's on it.
4: It was a good little bar.
0: Yeah, I can imagine. And are you from Chicago originally?
4: I grew up in a small town about 50 miles west of Chicago, but I've been living in Chicago for almost 30 years.
0: What's the town?
4: Plano, Illinois.
0: Excellent. And then we have our drummer, Chase.
5: Yep. I actually grew up in Western Kentucky, and I moved to Chicago to go to school. I went to Loyola up there, and I just sort of stayed. I've been playing drums since high school, been playing in bands, and that was one of my professed goals, was to get into a band when I got to Chicago. I do have a local connection. My mom grew up in Verona, PA, so I got some family in Verona and Penn Hills, so hopefully we're going to see them out at the show tonight.
0: Yeah, and you guys are out in Lawrenceville tonight. We put a link up just now. There's a picture on our Facebook page and a link to details about the show tonight as part of a honky-tonk program taking place at the German Club in Lawrenceville. What would you like to play next?
1: We're going to do another. These are all tunes from our new album. This one's called The Hot Mama Blues.
2: Good problem to have.
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0: 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Is that available, your latest in CD form? Or,
1: yeah.
0: So that's available as actual, true, physical product.
2: We've got two different physical products, actually. The CD, and we actually have vinyl for this album.
0: Ah, nice.
2: Yeah, we did a Kickstarter to get the vinyl going.
3: I wanted to point out, this is Tommy again, I just want to point out that is 180-gram audiophile vinyl.
0: Oh, Tommy's into it. The details. 180 grams audited. And
4: it's gatefold packaging, too.
0: Oh, I like it.
3: Whole thing's pretty deluxe.
0: Yes.
4: And then, we get into that aspect.
2: And then,
0: well, you are from the industrial Midwest here, so.
2: Other than the physical products, we are on Spotify, so if you could follow us on there, and you can listen to the whole album and any of our four albums on Spotify or Apple Music or.
0: Well, but you know, this calendar year, if it hasn't already, I think vinyl is going to have more units sold than the CD, at least by CDs. By some measures, it depends on. It just occurred to me with so many people self-releasing, I'm not sure if you'll ever get a true, accurate count of that. But vinyl is making a big comeback, and you can even go in pretty conventional stores and buy vinyl these days, which is amazing to me. You never, it all comes
3: like
0: in cycles.
3: Like IKEA or something. You can go to IKEA and buy vinyl records.
0: Yeah, you probably could, right? They'd probably play at a slightly different speed, like at the.
4: It's metric, right?
0: Yeah. Years ago, at a long, long time ago, a radio station that I was with decided they wanted to try to avoid record theft because records were leaving the library. So one of the proposed ideas was to drill a different sized center hole in all of the LPs and make a spindle on the radio station turntables so that if you took the record, it wouldn't be playable.
3: Clever.
0: And this person, who was a good friend, really lobbied for this activity. And, you know, it would just be – can you imagine how hard that would be to do? If we're talking gatefold 180-gram vinyl, think about the precision you would need in that drill press to put all those holes in there. And you'd have you know, every band would sound like the Wow and Flutter.
2: Probably not the greatest.
0: Yeah, it was an interesting idea. You know, you didn't have barcodes back then or other things. It's good that these new albums are available. I hope they're doing well. Is your website a good way to order CDs?
2: Yeah, you can get the vinyl or the CD on the website, which is danwhitaker.com.
0: Excellent, danwhitaker.com, and we've linked to it and your Facebook page. What would you like to do next?
2: Another one from the album. This is a more of a honky-tonk swing type of number. It's called Don't Blame Me, It's My Honky-Tonk Heart.
4: One, a two, a one, two, three.

0: And another number there from Dan and the boys. You guys clearly are having a lot of fun. And now you've been playing this as a band for 15 years, right? And there's been a resurgence in interest in this kind of music, I think, over maybe the last five.
1: Yeah, we've noticed the same thing.
0: Guessing. I'm not sure what the reason is. I'm not sure it really matters.
2: Oh, I'm going to go ahead and take some of the credit.
0: Oh, you're going to take the credit?
2: A little bit.
0: You can have it.
2: A little bit.
0: Credit. I credit the Blues Brothers movie with the guys that Elwood and Jake, you know, the good old boys or whoever they were were up there playing behind the chicken wire.
1: They stole their gig.
0: Yeah, they stole their gig, right? Yeah. And I think they were called the Good Old Boys.
2: The Good Old Blues Brothers Boys Band.
0: Yes, there you go. What I remember most about that scene was putting the glue underneath. This was all Chicago, too. So you guys.
2: Strong stuff.
0: Strong stuff.
2: I can do this movie.
0: The Cook County.
1: We all love the Blues Brothers.
0: Yes.
1: Since childhood.
0: We've almost done enough to have to pay royalties or licensing, so we have to be careful. That was all just fair
3: satire.
0: Use.
2: I understand Aykroyd is pretty litigious.
0: You never know. You just never know. But it is amazing because you've got folks in their early 20s now, even late teens, that are really enjoying the style of music. Not that it ever really goes away, but it's got to be kind of fun. Do you see younger people coming to gigs? And
1: oh, yeah. When we started, we definitely noticed that you know, it was tougher to play gigs like outside of Chicago, even in the suburbs of Chicago, or you know, pretty much anywhere. So for a good while, we actually gave up playing on the road because it was too discouraging. And like you're saying, there's been resurgence in this genre. So
2: this is Tommy again. It seems like everywhere we go, there's kind of a scene,
0: yeah,
2: that exists around this kind of thing, you know.
0: I think you're right. I think Oh Brother, Where Art Thou, though a different, not quite the same, but I think it brought some people out. And probably digital music has opened up a lot of minds to different styles that are out there to listen to. Hopefully you'll continue to do well. I'm sure you will, given the experience you've had there in Lawrenceville tonight as part of the Honky Tonk Box taking place, and you can get more information on that show through the band's website. And I'm looking to see who, Tommy, who's that pictured on your guitar? I'm only getting a side angle.
2: Anonymous.
0: An anonymous
2: cowgirl?
0: Cowgirl with a lariat there. Yeah. Very nice. Little decoupage on there. Did you do that your own self? Or
2: did I do her my own self?
0: Did you put that on there?
2: I did not do her my own self.
0: It's a very

0: Danny Whitaker. Dan Whitaker, I keep wanting to call you Danny. Were you ever Danny?
1: No, not really, but no. Occasionally someone calls me that.
0: Yeah,
1: I don't
0: it happens.
1: Mind,
0: Dan Whitaker and the Shinebenders.
2: One, a two.

0: Dan Whitaker and the Shine Benders. That's a great song. What was that called again? Bugs?
1: Bugs Bop. Yeah, that was about...
2: Yes, with a Z.
0: Yeah.
1: I have a little, like a kid's pull toy, a Bugs Bunny, where you pull the string.
0: Yeah.
1: And it says different stuff, like, what's up, Doc? And, oiks, I hurt myself, and stuff like that. And I've had it for a long time. I don't know why. I've had some kids, and they've played with it, and then abandoned it, and I still have it.
0: Well, that's nice. So you wrote a song for it.
1: Yes.
0: For Bugs, Bugs Bop.
2: When you're this far into your career, you take inspiration from wherever you can get it.
0: That would be, I would understand. I'd love to see what you could do with that thing you pull that, you know, says the rooster says, and it goes around in a circle.
2: There's a whole album around that.
0: Yeah, exactly.
1: Yeah, maybe next album.
0: Lots of albums there. We, I think, have time either for one or two more. We'll leave that up to you, depending on how you guys are feeling. If you're just joining us, Dan Whitaker and the Shinebenders are who you're listening to, and you can find more information about their music. It's danwhitaker.com, I do believe. That was good that you were able to get that early. There's got to be

0: A lot of Dan Whitakers out there.
1: Yeah,
0: Dan
1: actually,
0: Whitaker with one T,
1: one
0: right?
1: T, yeah, I got it, and I think I got an email from a different Dan Whitaker and said, "Ah, you beat me to it."
2: Yeah,
3: huh. It's that golf pro, isn't it?
0: Yeah. What would you like to do one more or a couple more? We'll leave it.
1: Well, we've got one more on the list, and it's let's yeah. Well, let's just do this one here. It's called Trucks Passing Trucks. This is kind of an experience of us driving around in different states, different traffic conditions, trying to get to the gig and that type of thing.
0: And before you play it, who's doing the writing for the most part? Is it you, Dan?
1: Yeah.
0: Or, and then I gather you're all contributing somewhat to the arrangements, or
1: Yep.
0: yeah, you guys sound really tight, really good, and there's such a catalog of songs you can choose from. It's nice to hear original music being done in this style too. So,
1: All right, thank you. Trucks to Passing Trucks.
4: One, two, three, four.

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0: We have a pop-up live performance now, which is terrific every now and then. We want to be sure we can give attention where it's well-deserved and due, and in this case, it's to a new performance series that is called Berg Song. And the series began last year. It's at Sunburst School of Music. And Ben Shannon is one of the founders of this series. And he also is going to be playing at the next episode of it, which is a week from today, April 16th. He'll play with Nathan Bell. Each Berg Song series combines a local singer and songwriter with somebody from another part of the world. Nathan Bell would be that person. And Ben is going to play a song or two, and then we'll talk a little bit as well. Let's take a listen. Here's Ben Shannon.

0: That's Ben Shannon at the Saturday Light Brigade. That's a great song, and I think I've heard it before. Have you played that here? How old is that song?
1: That is, well, I've kind of been putting the finishing touches on that over last summer.
0: You know, sometimes it's hard to remember, but it's one of those songs that you feel like you've heard before, which even if you haven't heard it before, well, I think I have, but it's neat. Sometimes a song will come out and it's just natural and comfortable from the very first play.
1: It's funny you say that because I started this song in 2007.
0: Wow.
1: And it had different music and it had a weird structure and verse, and I just sort of let it sit and came back to it repeatedly, just trying to figure out how to say what I needed to say and where the song needed to go. I work on songs obsessively, and some of them have really long gestation periods where they're just not ready.
0: Have you learned as you've gotten more experience as a songwriter to trust that process and?
1: Oh yeah, yeah. It's great, and you know, it's one of my favorite things. Not only is writing a song, you know, when it's coming out, when I'm struck with inspiration, but it's also the process of rediscovering a song that I wrote that didn't quite make it, and then giving it a new energy. You know,
0: it takes a lot of patience. I mean, some people it would seem are able to quickly crank out songs, and others, you really have to allow things to gestate, and you put them aside, and you know when they're ready. It's kind of like, how long is it going to take to cook this? You might not be sure, depending on what it is.
1: Yeah, yeah.
0: And I wanted to talk about the Bergsong series, but we'd be remiss if we didn't talk about your Colorado adventures, which are still just amazing. Ben won a songwriting competition. I forget the name of the festival.
1: It's called the Rocky Mountain Folks Fest. It's a little bit north of Boulder, and they run a really beautiful festival there. It's like a sustainable festival, so everything's kind of recycled. There's very little waste. There's lots of, there's lots of volunteers. And it's one of the better-run festivals, according to many of the artists who headline.
0: Yeah, it's a great place to play, and I'm sure there was some pretty significant competition. And look at you. You ended up winning the songwriting competition.
1: Yeah, so I got a brand-new guitar, and then they also gave me an hour set on the main stage on Saturday of the festival. So I'm pretty excited.
0: Yeah, now that's going to be coming up this summer.
1: Yeah, that's August 20th.
0: So you can say you remembered him when. Better yet, you can say you heard him when. And that's going to be April 16th at Sunburst School of Music when Bergsong has its next concert. Ben will be there, the show. Is again April 16th. It starts at 7 o'clock, and Nathan Bell is going to be with you. Do you know much about him?
1: Yeah, he's from Chattanooga, Tennessee, and he's got a bunch of albums out. He's been touring for a long time. I think he's very well respected. We feel like we've really scored big getting him on our list for our series.
0: What, you know, the notion of combining a local and a touring artist is a great one. And you've really had some terrific combinations.
1: Yeah, I mean, the idea is that we have such a wealth of talent in Pittsburgh and a great songwriting tradition here that we felt we should be able to do a split headlining bill. So there's not like the local's opening for the national. It's actually a dual headliner. And we just wanted to elevate and sort of offer a venue for the song in its purest form. So we're really focusing on the ideas and the lyricism in the song. I mean, there's a lot of other factors, of course, like how you're, you know, how well you perform, what style that go into whether a song makes it into the public realm. And we felt like, you know, that songwriting needed to be honored. If it's really a good song, then all you really need is someone singing it. You don't need a full band and a costume and a video. You just need, you know, either a guitar or a piano or even a cappella.
0: It's a good venue for this. And I think, is Christopher Mark Jones working with you?
1: Yeah.
0: As well to help curate the series?
1: Yeah, and Alex Stanton, who's the founder of the Sunburst School of Music.
0: Ben Shannon is here with us, and he'll be the performer a week from tonight. We should have time. We have about 9 or 10 minutes of radio time, which could translate to 1 or 2 songs, depending on their length. What would you like to do next?
1: Well, I wrote a song about songwriters and just the need to preserve this form, which I think is in danger of sort of losing some of its steam, I guess. So it's sort of getting lost in the wayside with streaming and just... I don't know. So this is a song that I kind of wrote on a challenge with some other songwriters, Mark Dignam and Morgan Arena. We were talking about how cellar door is supposedly the most beautiful word in the English language as perceived by other people.
0: I don't know. Cellar door.
1: Cellar door.
0: Interesting.
1: Yeah. So we said, okay, well, let's write a song with cellar door in it. And then this is sort of a song about a troubadour, and it's called Take Care of Your Ramblin' Troubadour.

0: Ben Shannon, that's a beauty. You really, you know, you and I have gotten together over the years. I don't want this to sound judgmental. You seem to be really at peace with your music right now, just as a performer. You just seem very happy isn't quite the right word. I'll say peaceful. And I hope that comes across right. I'm not not to say you've been in full of torment before, but you're just are you?
1: I actually am, yeah. I mean, I'm busier than I've ever been. You know, with the songwriting series, I'm about to release my next full album on June 11th called Farewell Mountain. And with the main stage performance at the Rocky Mountain Folks Fest, I'll be sort of touring to get there. So I'm putting together the Farewell Mountain Tour. And I'm working on a project with a dear friend and co-writer, Kat Taronis, who lives in L.A., and we're putting together a project, like an acoustic folk project as well, and that's in the middle of recording a full album. And then, I'm about to record an acoustic album of these kind of songs and this sort of me, myself and a guitar in May in Woodstock, New York. And, yeah, so it's just very... very busy.
0: Yeah.
1: And good busy, you know.
0: Right. Yeah. Good busy is a good way to
1: put it. And I'm still teaching as well. And yeah. I'm finding a lot of joy through that as well and inspiration.
0: Great. I'd love to fit one more, and I think we can if you're up for it. But it's the last chance for us to talk. So let me encourage you to go to Ben's website. It's simply... I should have checked. It's BenShannon.com.
1: BenShannonMusic.com.
0: Sorry about that. No, BenShannonMusic.com. I'll put that up on our Facebook page where you can also see a picture of Ben. I put one up while he was playing. And the Birdsong show is a week from today, the 16th, 7 o'clock, along with Nathan Bell at Sunburst School of Music.
1: Yeah, I call it the Listening Room Concert Series in the heart of Pittsburgh.
0: Yeah, that's a perfect way to describe it. What do you want to close up with?
1: Well, this is going to be one of the songs on the album coming out on June 11th. I might release this early. And also, I wanted to offer you the show two tickets to give away today to the April 16th show. And you can give them away however you'd like.
0: Tell you what, if you'd like to call right now, Ricky, I'll give you a heads up. And if you are the fifth caller now at 412-200-5975, we'll give Ben your name and number and put you on the guest list for that show.
1: All right.

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0: The Beagle Brothers live on the Saturday Light Brigade, sounding great. Who can tell me about that song?
1: Well, that song is called Follow the Drakes. That was on our last full-length album, Hearts Go By. It came out in 2017.
0: And that's Reed Conley playing dobro today. And I mentioned it's kind of neat to have two dobro players in the same
1: I think it's pretty unusual.
0: It is.
1: It's kind of a niche instrument.
0: How have you played dobro for a long time?
1: Yeah, I guess going on 11 years now.
0: It's a long time.
1: Yeah.
0: How do you pick it up? What made you interested?
1: I've just always been interested in the sound of steel guitar. So I'm originally a guitar player, but I think that was the sound I've been chasing in my head. So I just sort of bought one on a whim. That's something you can do when you're in your early 20s. And have endless ambition. So I had a steel guitar, and I was playing a gig in Howlers in Bloomfield.
0: Yeah.
1: With my band in college, and we were playing a show with the Beagle Brothers. And so they saw me playing guitar, and they asked if I wanted to come and maybe try out playing with them. And I said, well, I play steel guitar too. Could I bring that? And I've never played guitar since. So
0: something, yeah. It's no inhibitions. You just give it a try.
1: Yeah.
0: And it's funny when you said, like, when you're in your 20s, you can just go and grab an instrument. I don't know why, but I had this sudden scene of like an instrument vending machine. You just go out in the middle of the night. You know, you find this, you know, vending machine. You put $100 in it. You pull the lever, and out comes a dobro, and you play it. And maybe it's that. Car vending machine everybody keeps talking about.
1: Sounds like a Ray Bradbury like short story.
0: Yeah. It does. Let's meet everybody else in the band.
2: My name is Noah Smith, and I play rhythm guitar and sing some of the songs.
0: Yeah.
3: And I'm his brother Gabriel.
0: And Gabriel is playing this special guitar, which is about a half size.
3: Yeah, it's a miniature Martin travel guitar that I figured would fit the space well. Because we have the upright here in the room.
0: Yeah, can you play something on that? Just
3: I'll strum a few chords.
0: Oh wait, that sounds like a full size.
3: Right?
0: Yeah.
3: Yeah, this is the guitar that I've written every song that I've written on. It's just really easy to get around.
0: I guess it's all a matter of proportions. I'm amazed that. So your strings are tuned identically to a full size, yet it's quite an illusion. Are they shorter? Yeah.
3: Yeah, they're technically shorter, but they're the same strings that we would put on a full size guitar.
0: That's amazing. I expected that to have almost a piccolo higher sound, like a ukulele. Then we have the bassist. Hello.
4: My name's Craig Decker, playing upright bass.
0: And Craig was walking on the bass during the sound check and sounding great. I like you guys. You know. Full disclosure here, we have these little sign-in sheets,
3: right.
0: And there's something called age and grade, which is technically for our younger guests.
3: Right.
0: These guys all filled out their ages. You're very compliant with your sheets here. No grades.
3: But
1: I don't know if AARP membership was going to come up or not. So
0: we're really happy to have you here. So you mentioned that first album that your first song was on. Tell me more about the catalog. What can people get a hold of?
2: Yeah, so that album is our most recent one. We released it in the summer of 2017. And I don't know if you remember, like, when we were here, like, 8 or 9 years ago.
0: Sure.
2: We were a little bit more similar to this format, playing with acoustic bass, acoustic guitars, and Reed on the dobro. Since that time, we've really transitioned the sound of the band. So we're much more so a full country band, like an electric country band now.
0: Yeah,
2: we
0: were outside, I think, the last time. You were here.
2: Yeah.
0: I think we were out in the theater.
2: I think so. So we do have like a back catalog of other things, but you can pretty clearly hear the progression toward the sound that we have now, which is really fascinating. You talked about Reed playing the dobro, but he also plays the pedal steel guitar, which is like a super complicated instrument, and people his age usually don't pick it up. So it's been a pretty.
0: And I know his age. It's right here on this piece of paper.
2: Exactly. Yeah. Right.
0: And are there a couple of players missing today, or guys that often play with you guys?
2: A little bit of a rotating membership. This is, for the most part, the core band. Our drummer, my little brother, and Gabriel's little brother is not here. But this is mostly the core band, and you know, Kyle, who you have on that list, who used to play with us more regularly, he moved to Austin, Texas.
0: Oh, I didn't know that.
2: And that's when we got Craig about a year and a half ago.
3: Kyle is listening from Austin,
2: Texas.
3: Oh,
2: he is, really.
0: Hi, Kyle. Yeah. By the way, if anybody has a BeagleGram, you can send it to us, 412-200-5975, text 412-200-5975, or go to slbradio.org and use instant input. We'll talk a little bit more, but why don't we make sure we get all of our music in. What would you like to play next?
2: So this is another song that's on that most recent record. It's called Trying. Trying, yeah.
0: Here are the Beagle Brothers.

0: The Beagle Brothers, I remember that song and remember liking it. Kevin Kline, or Kyle Kline, not Kevin Kline. Kyle Kline.
1: Kevin Kline's listening.
0: Yeah.
1: Right?
0: Yeah, I
2: mean, no offense to Kyle Kline, but
1: he's my grandmother's favorite actor. Rest in
0: peace. Kyle Wright sounds great, guys. Love from Kyle in Austin, Texas. So he's listening. He just sent a text message to you all. Are you out playing anywhere soon?
2: Yeah, we have a couple of shows coming up. We're playing the Commonwealth Press Beer Barge on April 20th. And then on Friday the 26th, we're playing a record release party for a band at Mr. Small's. And then I think we have one on May 17th also. It's the Thunderbird is reopening. You know, in Lawrence.
0: Yeah, I'm hearing great things about that. I just posted some pictures of the guys, by the way, on our Facebook page with a link to their Facebook page. There, apparently, we linked earlier to some Beagle lovers. There's a Beagle Brothers Facebook page of people that apparently really like Beagles.
2: Yeah. There's a software company too called Beagle Brothers from like the 80s. So
0: wow.
2: we get mixed up a lot.
0: Who knew?
2: Yeah.
0: it's great to have you here playing, and you must be. I would think you're bringing new audiences to country and, you know, Americana, this flavor of Americana music. Are you discovering when you play out that folks are finding you and actually realizing that, are you stretching tastes a bit?
1: I think it's been really interesting to see how the music scene in Pittsburgh has actually adapted to our style. I feel like when I joined the band almost 11 years ago, there weren't that many country bands playing in town, and now it's like there's a honky tonk night that John Binley hosts every month that is very successful. I think that's just a real turnabout for the style.
0: Yeah, and you know, the Oh Brother, Where Art Thou tribute night at the Rex this past week, while not quote unquote country, certainly falls within the genre, and that was sold out.
2: Yeah.
0: And a great show. Bruce emceed it, who's sitting
2: fantastic.
0: Right over there. He was the master of ceremonies for the night, Bruce Mountjoy.
2: That was Jeff Scheller that organized it, right?
0: Yeah.
2: Great.
0: Yeah.
2: Yeah, he's awesome.
0: Yeah, I didn't make it, but I understand that was a terrific night. And you're right. I haven't been to any of John's. John's on our staff, and he and Binley Hardware Company have been hosting I think it's the first something of the month.
3: I think it moves around.
2: Yeah. It's typically a Saturday night.
0: But you can find it's at the Allegheny Elks, and it looks really terrific what those nights are like.
2: Yeah, I've been to one. It was fantastic. I'm really well attended. A lot of enthusiasm for the music. So yeah.
0: Beagle Brothers here dancing too, from what I understand. People not Beagle Brothers here dancing at the Elks during the shows. Beagle Brothers could be dancing. You never know. Who's doing the writing? Is it all of you contributing songs?
2: Yeah, so mostly Gabriel, I would say, writes about 50 to 60% of our original songs. I probably write about 20 to 30%, and Reed writes the rest.
0: But, excellent.
4: We've been trying to push Craig into writing.
0: He'll get there.
2: He's not quite there yet.
0: Eventually.
2: Yeah. He's a great singer, and he sings. Like, the next song we're going to do is a song that he sings. It's a cover song, but yeah, he's a fantastic singer, so we'd really love to hear his voice.
0: What song is it? Let's do it.
3: It's called Out of Hand. It's by a guy named Gary Stewart.
0: Here are the Beagle Brothers featuring Craig Decker.
2: I like the sound of that.
0: And now, let's say, and introducing Craig Decker.
3: There you go. One, two, three, four, one.

0: that's a nice song. That could be the single. I even though it's a cover, it really showcases all you guys really well. Reed had some great parts on that. You're a great singer, Craig. And nice to hear the bass slapping throughout that. And Noah and Gabriel, you guys were no slouches either.
1: I slouched a little.
0: No, you guys. It's got to be hard to get together and practice, I would imagine. That's something I think about a lot lately, given how fast the world is. Are you guys able to get together?
2: We practice mostly weekly, and have been doing so for 15 years, at least weekly. But back, you know, 5 to 10 years ago, we were practicing much more regularly, maybe
3: two or three nights a week.
2: And now it's mostly once a week.
0: What made me think about it is how together that last song sounded. You guys were really... I wrote all your music, but that one, it really showed you're playing as a unit and clearly are putting a lot of time into it. And I think people don't always realize how much preparation and work it takes. It's your job somewhat to hide that fact as you play, but it really does take a lot to get it going. The Beagle Brothers are here. The best way to find your music is how?
4: Probably Facebook. Our website directs to our Bandcamp page, which also lists our upcoming concerts and, I mean, Instagram. We're on all forms of
0: all
4: social
0: of
4: media. We're connected.
0: That's yeah. Good. Do you have a social media maven? Or
4: a maven.
0: Yes, anybody in charge?
3: Well, he moved to Texas.
2: Yeah.
0: Oh, that was Kyle.
2: Yeah.
0: I spent... I and two other people at SLB spent 6 hours in a... 6 hour straight symposium on social media run by four people from New York City. So it was really 12 hours worth of material, you know, compressed to 6 hours because they talked really fast. And oh my gosh, there's a lot to know and learn. And they were giving us all this advice about social media.
2: Sure.
0: And it's almost like, if we 50 years ago, if somebody said, well, you need to be advertising in every single magazine, newspaper, and television station all over the world, so go ahead, you figure out a way how to do that. It's like how you figure out how to do that effectively to me is amazing. You know, you want to connect with your fans one way or another.
4: Yeah. I feel like every band needs to have that one person that, you know, they're willing to put themselves out there, and we're still looking for that person. So if anyone wants to do that position.
0: Yes, it's apply, send your resume to Kyle Klein in Austin. I think it does take one person. That's one thing they were talking about. It's a full-time job,
2: at
0: least a devoted job. The Beagle Brothers are here. I'm losing count. I think we have two more,
2: yeah.
0: Is that where we are?
4: Yeah.
0: I'm enjoying the music so much, I'm not paying attention to how many songs we have gone. What do you want to do next?
2: So this next one is called Center of a Universe. We released it in 2013 on a record, like a 7-inch record. And we also featured it on, we did a program a couple years ago called Live from Meads Hotel, and it was featured on that program as well.
0: That'll be a collector's item. We're already missing Needs.
2: Yeah, you're telling me.

0: The Beagle Brothers, that one really showcased Noah and Gabriel and their harmonies as they were singing. Did you guys sing growing up together?
1: Yeah, we did. So our little brother Ezra, too, and our older sister Jennifer, we went Christmas caroling every year. It was like a family tradition that we were kind of sometimes forced, but like we went Christmas caroling every year. So we learned harmonies pretty well as children.
0: Where did you guys grow up?
1: So we're from a town called Kane, Pennsylvania, up in the Allegheny National Forest.
0: Yeah.
1: Two and a half hours north and a little bit east of here.
0: Well, and folks should be able to hear us on WSAJ in Kane or WCUC in Clarence.

0: Thunderbird yeah. that's coming up Friday, May 17th.
1: And that'll be when are they opening again?
0: That's a great question.
1: But you'll be among the first bands yeah. to play once they
0: yeah,
1: open.
0: Yeah, I mean, well, this band has a really long history with the Thunderbird. I mean, personally, one of my first shows with the band was at the Thunderbird. But you guys were playing St. Patrick's Day Parade morning for, what, 10 years there?
2: Yeah. yeah.
0: So 9 a.m. I mean, the Thunderbird is yeah. a third shift bar, first of all. But so people are showing up before the parade, and we're the entertainment on Saturday morning. We missed that. We haven't been able to do that for yeah. 3 years there. So we're really excited to be back in that space and see what it looks like. And we hope anyone listening, if they're enjoying this music, Friday, May 17th at the Thunderbird.
1: That should be a great if we could broadcast from there, we'd do it.
0: yeah.
1: but I'm not sure we could do that. But so look for them. Look for them on Bandcamp, on Facebook, the Beagle Brothers. What do you want to finish up with, Gus?
2: It's a George Jones song.
1: Ah.
2: Called The Race Is On.
1: Okay. Here they are, the Beagle Brothers.

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0: Chris Hannigan and Freddie Bayshore. That was nice. Tell me about that song, Chris.
1: Oh, Your World Is My World Too. Part of a songwriting cycle from a good while ago. I have to shout out to Jeremy Kaywood for that one, for playing the keys and maybe coming up with a title or at least participating in that particular cycle. I often do like a song a week kind of thing to keep myself on pace and keep myself writing. So that was the result of that. And it's just a song about, you know, about sharing. It's Your World Is My World Too, and about some of the beauty in nature, and it's always an inspiring thing.
0: Oh yeah, it's a nice, and you guys harmonize beautifully. How long have you two played together?
1: We found each other at Ham Bones, rest in peace, for a Christmas thing, and open mic Saturday morning, Sunday morning, something like that. And he said, why don't you come, you know, pick with us sometime or sing some of your songs. He plays with a number of other great musicians, and he often invited me out, and it was just sort of an instant connection. He liked my songs, I liked his songs, I love his voice and playing, and it was wonderful.
2: We have a good time. It's all
0: yeah,
2: about.
0: Pull that a little closer to you so we can hear you better.
2: Yeah, we just clicked. You know, we went to an open stage. My wife and I went, and it was a joy to hear some, you know, real, original music, and it's just a good mix. You know.
0: Yeah. Was this a long time ago? A few years ago.
1: Five, 6 years. Yeah, at least.
0: Yeah, the vocals show, they sound natural and simple, like this just fits, but you have to work on that, I think, to get it to sound good. Tell me a little bit, two things. I'm curious about you and how long you've played mandolin and how long you've been making music, but I'm also curious about your mandolin because it's a little different than what I'm used to seeing.
2: Just an A style Eastman, you know. I mean, not A style, but the bluegrass style with the curly. But it's, you know, it's pretty. It was probably pretty inexpensive, actually. As far as the mandolin goes, I sang some backup stuff with a guy named Dave Pahanish years ago, and everybody's playing guitars, and I'm sitting there patting my leg, singing backup, and I just was feeling like I wanted to play my guitar. And I asked him. I said, "Can I play mandolin?" He goes, "Oh, that'd be great. I didn't know you play mandolin." I said, I don't, but I'm going to go get one, you know, because it's driving me nuts just, you know, going like this, so tapping my leg. So.
1: I think he has perfect pitch or something really close to it, and his sister's a professional
2: flute player, yeah.
1: Flute player, and so he hears arpeggios in his sleep, and he can just...
2: But I couldn't tell you what it was.
0: But as long as it works. When did you start playing, Chris?
1: Oh, 7th or 8th grade. I always had a guitar in the house, and... my upstairs neighbor, she played jazz guitar, so I always remember hearing, you know, these things upstairs, and still in touch with her today. I let her know, like, that was inspiring early on. But my mom played, and my aunt who passed away, Camille, she played, and so there were just opportunities, and my dad bought us electric guitars, my brother and I, and yeah, it's just been something that's been sort of a constant companion for me.
0: Are you from Pittsburgh?
1: Shaler, yes.
0: And what about?
2: South Hills.
0: South Hills. So it's, couldn't have the two of you together. What would you like to do next?
1: Sure, we'll do a song called Go Around, written by my best friend's younger sister, but I feel a strong connection to it. So this is Diana's song called Go Around. It's a little funky.

0: Beautifully done, Chris Hannigan and Freddie Bayshore listening. You're listening to them, I should say. And listening is Terry Golding, who says, hello, do you guys know
1: Terry
0: just dropped us a note. You can text us if you have any comments for these guys, 412-200-5975 or slbradio.org/radio, and that's what Terry just did. You guys have played together before, or do you know each other?
1: I just saw him the other day. He's a frequent guest and songwriter and guitar player at the Acoustic Cafe at Mr. Small's Funhouse Monday nights.
0: So you have been working at songwriting for a long time, and you mentioned getting motivation from people like Jeremy earlier. Any advice for people that want to become songwriters and get more disciplined at it? Because a lot of folks struggle, right? You mentioned yourself it was helpful to have the goal of a song a week, and I would imagine prompts can help too.
1: Sure. Yeah, prompts. Get yourself into a group. Get yourself surrounded by other people who are doing the same thing farther along the path or at the same level. And nowadays, you know, you can record a song on your phone in minutes and then send it to your friends, and so you can get feedback. There are prompt generators out there, or you can
0: really
1: open a book and just pick a word and say, okay, that's what I'm going to write on today, or, you know.
2: Cool phrases. Yeah,
1: cool phrases. You songwrite, but there's, I mean, now with ChatGPT.
0: I was just thinking about that, yeah.
1: These songs were not written by a robot that we know of, but they will, within 5 minutes, if you want lyrics, I mean, they don't come from the heart and the head necessarily, but.
0: ChatGPT. You're probably aware of it, but as you're listening, if you're not, this is this app that will, you could say something like, write me the lyrics of a 3-minute love song to a woman with blonde hair that I've been married to for 35 years. And it will write a somewhat competent song.
1: It's a good first or second draft, at least.
0: Yeah, but it's interesting. I've played around with it, not for anything I've used.
1: Sure.
0: But sometimes it will get you started on something. And I've asked it some questions about facts I know a lot about, and amazingly, it's done a pretty good job.
1: Yes.
0: I saw one earlier this week. I can't remember the name of it. It's a Microsoft product. Its claim is a 5-second voice sample of any human being is all that is needed to create a realistic sounding spoken voice of that person.
1: Scary, huh?
0: It is scary. I listened to a few samples. It's not ready to try on your own yet.
1: Mm-hmm.
0: The samples I heard, I didn't quite get it. They sounded a little...
1: There is something that's a little bit unconvincing still and generic and robotic about it. That
0: yeah.
1: They haven't quite...
2: Thank God.
1: Yes.
0: Yeah, it's a brave new world to think about it. If you're just joining us, Chris Hannigan is the guitarist whose voice you just heard, Freddie Bayshore. Is here on mandolin. I've probably pronounced Bayshore three
2: perfect.
0: Different ways.
1: I thought it was Basher.
0: Basher is nice. Freddie the Basher. It's
2: just
0: like a wrestling name.
2: That's
0: Freddie,
2: right.
0: Freddie
2: right.
0: The Basher.
2: Yeah, you could say Badger too.
1: Badger.
2: Yeah.
0: Do you write much at all?
2: Sure. Yeah. I broke both my legs in 1995 racing dirt bikes and had nothing
0: gosh.
2: To do for 9 weeks. So I found a guitar. And my family could always sing, and then just, you know, started. I get an idea, but mine's are usually inspired by you know, happening in my life, rather than just pulling you know, stuff out of the sky type.
0: What do you do with two broken legs? Were you
2: play guitar?
0: Were you in? I mean, could you get around much?
2: Barely.
0: Wow.
2: I had a broken femur on my left side.
0: Ooh.
2: tibia plateau fracture on my right. So
0: that has got to be, I can't imagine.
2: I'm an impatient patient. I don't like to do nothing.
0: So. Yeah, I would be too.
1: He retired. He just retired, by the way, and we did want to say congratulations. And he worked here. We've practiced outside of this building before.
0: He worked at SLB? How did we never meet?
2: No. Over at,
1: as
2: over
1: a contractor.
2: Over at the building when they renovated. I worked for a company over there, electrical outfit.
0: Did you do electrical work?
2: Unless it doesn't, if it's not working, no, I didn't do it.
0: No, but we do have some things we'll show you here that we're still working on.
2: Yeah, I actually worked in this building. We drilled a humongous hole through one of these offices back
0: there.
2: Like a big hole, like for
0: was it like 20 years ago?
2: No, probably 10 years ago.
0: Okay, we probably we
2: when
0: have
2: we've renovated here.
0: We have we have a few corings. We saved them, and they're like this building we're in, Buell Planetarium and Institute of Popular Science, was built in 1939, 1940, and the walls are at least 6 inches thick, and it's concrete. And actually, I know the job. We needed to air condition our studios here, not for me, for the equipment. And it was about 12 years ago, and to get the condensate lines, isn't this good radio? To get the condensate lines out the back, those holes had to be drilled, and I know quite a lot of saw blades were gave their lives for that.
2: Very thick building. There was a lady named, I think, Vicki Watson.
0: Vicki was wonderful.
2: That was the office that we came through.
0: Yeah, she's...
2: there was a guy named John or something. It was a
0: Chris
2: guy that worked here.
0: Oh, John. Oh, my gosh. Yeah. John's still here.
2: Okay, nice.
0: But Vicki was still one of my favorite people. She is. And welcome to Museum Talk 2010.
2: She actually has been out to see us play, the two of them.
0: That's fantastic. So, she's a great person, as is John. I think it's the John I'm thinking of. John Sidorsky is still here. I think it's that John. You're listening to the show that gets your weekend off to a good start, the Saturday Life Brigade, Saturday mornings live from Pittsburgh. Thanks for doing that. Chris, what are you thinking of?
1: What do you think, Freddie?
2: Hey, pick a song, buddy. I'm following you.
0: Connie, we're going to talk power conditioners and sacrificial anodes when we get back. So.
1: Since those days?
2: Is that the one we did yesterday?
1: No, but you know.
2: That one?
1: No, let's do that one.
2: We'll
1: do after the
2: sounded
1: rain.
2: Sounded like that one.
1: They get to sound in a little the same sometimes. Now let's do Since Those Days. I want it because the harmonies are a little nicer.
2: Hit it.

0: What a nice duo, Chris Hannigan and Freddie Basher here with us today. Good morning to Larry in Elwood City. Thanks for listening and being here. You know Larry? Everybody knows Larry.
1: Everyone knows Larry.
0: Yeah. Also, Tim Wolfson, nice to see you tuned in. And the gang.
1: I know Tim.
0: See, everybody knows Tim.
1: Yes.
0: And the gang at Devilish Mary tuned in as well this morning. You can stop by, leave us a note on Facebook at SLB Radio, text us 412-200-5975 if you have comments you'd like to share. You mentioned, we were talking before during our deep happy retirement Freddie conversation, uh-huh, where we reminisced about superintendents and things. And
1: building materials.
0: Yes, building materials, wire gauges, all sorts of things. You mentioned we're talking about playing out and people come to see you. Are you guys playing anywhere where people can come to see you soon?
2: I'm often at Acoustic Cafe Mondays if I can be.
0: Sure, that's Mr. Smalls.
2: Mr. Smalls, yes. Ty and I are putting together a show at the Government Center in some to-be-determined date.
0: Excellent. And that's on the north side over in the East Allegheny neighborhood of the north side, sort of near Deutschtown. I haven't been there yet, but I understand that's a great spot.
2: Yeah, same. I'm new to that venue as well. I also will be releasing music and doing a release show sometime probably in April. So the next tune we'll do is from that particular recording. And yeah, it's sort of to be determined, but probably around 421 or something like that. We're working on a date for that. But yeah, and hopefully a lot more in the meantime once the weather breaks. I just had a child, Raffi. Shout out to Raffi and Gabby, my first daughter. Right at the beginning of the pandemic, I had a daughter, and then recently just had a son about 2 months ago. So
0: Gabby's about three now, almost three?
2: Yep.
0: How does she feel about
2: February 5th.
0: About being a big sister?
2: She loves it. She says, "That's my baby. That's
0: all right.
2: My baby. I'm a big sister." She's Gabby, and she lives by her name, and she loves him. We were all hanging out this morning and singing and warming up, and it's a lot of fun.
0: Gabby, I hope you're listening. Are you there? Come inside the radio. Don't get real close inside of it, and make sure Raffy's listening too, but not too loud.
2: That's right. That's Raffi Taffy.
0: Raffi Taffy. Raffi Taffy, I like it. Well, I'm glad that's a good age to be a big sister.
2: Yeah, she's loving it. She's doing great.
0: That's great. Do you have any kids?
3: Stepkids only.
0: Yeah. And do you hang out at Acoustic Cafe as well?
3: When Chris hosts, I'll usually show up.
0: Yeah.
3: You know.
0: Are you playing in any other groups or with anybody else?
3: I play with a couple friends. We call ourselves Regular Joes.
0: Regular Joes.
3: Yes.
0: I like it.
2: Fantastic. Yeah. And Gary Antle, he's going to do a couple gigs with.
3: Gary Antle's
0: excellent.
3: Been jumping on board a little bit. We picked a little bit yesterday. We had a good old time.
0: Gary is a heck of a songwriter.
3: He's
0: and
3: great all the way around.
0: A very good guitar player.
2: Mm-hmm.
0: A lot of folks only know certain sides of Gary, and there's a lot going on with Gary. You know, remember him from bluegrass bands. He's done a lot of great work. The Jacob Ferry Stragglers,
2: yes,
0: fronting them, and he's been doing more on his own as of late.
2: Weed Rags from way back when, too.
0: Oh, my gosh. I forgot about that one.
3: Yeah. He's a great guy.
0: So Chris and Freddie are with us. What would you like to do next?
2: Do we have time for a couple?
0: Oh, definitely. I think we probably have time for two or three more. I'll make that your call.
2: Okay. In that case, is it okay to do a cover?
0: Of course.
2: Okay.
0: Thanks for asking.
2: Sure.
0: Of course.
2: It's nice to have the opportunity to play original music, but one of the favorites that we do often with the Regular Joes or the crew is I Shall Be Released. So I'll try to remember the lyrics. It's been a while, but...
3: Nay?
2: Yeah, we'll do it nay.
3: Okay.
0: It's a great song.
2: All right, first lyrics are tricky. You ready?
3: Sure.

0: Hard to believe that song is coming up on 55 years from July 1st, 1968. Hearing the duo, Chris Hannigan and Freddie Bayshore, you guys really sing well together and play well together. Nice mandolin work and that song, too. To give you a chance to strut your stuff just a little bit. I did link to your Bandcamp page. That looked like the best way to do it.
1: Sure. For right now, though, ChrisHanniganMusic.com will be up and running this next week, actually. So,
0: excellent.
1: Yeah.
0: So look for that, too. We started to link to it, and we soon realized, it doesn't seem to be much here just yet.
1: Yes.
0: Takes a while to get all that done, especially if you just how old is Raffi? Like days?
1: No, a couple months now.
0: Okay, that's still a lot to do.
1: He's still quite a bit of fun and work.
0: Somebody years ago told me that I don't have kids, but told me that two is like more than double. It's like suddenly, if you quantify things, which is hard to do.
1: I've been trying to do the fractions, and you want to give as much attention to both as you can. And Gabby is used to, you know, undivided, and so sometimes she's climbing on our backs while we're changing, but that's okay.
0: Yeah.
1: You know, it's hard to say. I mean, it's just full time all the time.
0: Well, you suddenly have interactions to negotiate, and there is a math problem in there somewhere.
1: Yes.
0: I know it involves factorials. That's all I know.
1: Irrational numbers.
0: Yes, irrational. Definitely irrational numbers have to be part of it. Maybe imaginary numbers.
1: Yes, that's yes.
0: All sorts of things. Chris and Freddie, we have time for a couple more if you're up for it.
1: Sure.
0: What would you like to do next?
1: We'll do a song called Lay Me Down. And this is one that's going to be from that we recorded professionally and will be out. Time to be determined, but like I said, we're going to do a release show in April, and I have some other plans perhaps for a Kickstarter way for people to get involved and help with the fundraising. Lay Me Down was a song we wrote prior to a contest or in between a contest, which we ended up winning. And it's a good one, heartfelt. So here we go.

0: What a beautiful sound. Again, these harmonies are great to listen to, especially when you combine them with some fresh lyrics and thoughts and beautiful picking, too. Chris Hannigan, along with Freddie Bayshore. We're so glad to have live music here almost every week again. We're getting close to, I'm sure you guys are happy to be able to be out and playing, too, as everything opens up again. In 2 weeks, the Squirrel Hillbillies will be here in support of their new album. Gary and Chenny will be here. We might have some special guests joining them as well. That will be January 28th. We're looking forward to having them. Is there anything I didn't get a chance to ask you guys or that you wanted to mention? Happy retirement, Freddie. Hi, Raffy. Hi, Gabby. Any other things to mention?
1: We want to shout out to Tanya and Adelina, Tanya. Those who support us and in allowing us to sort of do what we do and tolerating the late nights and coming home after midnight and things like that. And just in general, just making noise sort of as a living. And I mean, it's a real blessing.
0: Yeah. So. Yeah. Those very good thoughts. Absolutely.
2: Yes, playing too many instruments.
1: Yes. Right.
0: Yes.
1: Right. And thanks to Ty for inviting us as well, too, and for being connected and everything. And thumbs up there. And hello to Tim and everybody else listening. Thank you for tuning in. And we're looking forward to a great year and great couple of years and playing a lot more shows and music. And it's going to be great.
0: Excellent. What would you like to close up with?
1: It's a song called I Like It Like That. And
0: is this your song or is it a cover?
1: Yes, this is 100% original.
0: Okay.
1: And
0: you know there's one, the name of the game is I Like It Like That.
1: Yeah.
0: That's an old one.
1: Fortunately, this is a little songwriting tip too. So you're free to, use previous titles. Titles can't mm-hmm. be copyrighted. So I do find there's often a lot of overlap.
0: Oh, yeah, there has to be. Absolutely.
1: But it's interesting that you mentioned that, too. We may have to mash that up, you know what I mean? And it's nice to connect the songs in some way. I like it like that. This is a fun one. You ready?
2: Mm, sure.
1: Am I ready?

0: Thank you. Guys, we appreciate it. Chris Hannigan and Freddie Bayshore, thank you for being with us, and keep an eye out for their sporadic appearances, hopefully more regular, at Acoustic Cafe, as well as a forthcoming album.
1: You're listening to excerpts from the Saturday Light Brigade, a Pittsburgh-based radio program hosted by Larry Berger that features acoustic music, interviews, and live performances. 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
0: I'm so happy that folks have house concerts here in the Pittsburgh area, and that there are strong communities of bluegrass lovers, acoustic music lovers, singer-songwriter lovers, and all of the above, not necessarily just segments like that. And we have a great contra dance community here in Pittsburgh, and they had a dance last night featuring the group you're about to hear. There's a house concert tonight that we can give you an email address about for more information, or you can contact us and we'll send it along to you. That's the reason why I'm able to say from Maine, and they're here because they're able to travel and perform and include the Pittsburgh area on their itinerary. We have with us Johanna Davis and Adam Nordell, who are the two halves of Sassafras Stomp.

0: We like to let every ring come through there, although I stepped on a little bit of it. Sassafras Stomp, it's so nice to meet both of you, and I really have been looking forward to having you, because just looking at your website, listening a little bit to your music, I knew you were going to be a lot of fun to have here. I'd like to know a little bit just about how you sort of found the music that you're playing, whether it was part of your family or something that, you know, you encountered. And we might as well start with Adam, who's holding the mic. We'll let you be first.
1: Sure. Well, thanks for having us on your show, Larry. This is really exciting for us. So I'm from Montana, and Johanna is from Maine. And the kind of music that we're playing when we play for contra dances and those two fiddle tunes that we just played are really strong in musical tradition in Maine, where Johanna grew up, and here in Pittsburgh and elsewhere around the country as well. And if folks don't know what a contra dance is, it's a really fun social activity. People of all ages get together in a room with a live band, like what we're playing, fiddle and guitar, sometimes fiddle and piano or accordion or flute. And there's a person called a caller who teaches the dance and says things like, do-si-do, swing your partner, allemande left. And they teach you how to do those things, the very simple steps that you do with another person. And then they weave those moves together into a long dance that you do with everyone together in the room. And it's really fun. And that I give you that bit of background because the kind of music we're playing is closely tied to that tradition of dance. And Johanna grew up dancing in Maine and grew up in a community of people playing for contra dances. I don't know if you want to say anything about that, Johanna.
2: Sure. I started playing the fiddle in grade school, in fourth grade, sort of the Suzuki classical style. But was sort of in the community, like Adam said, of contra dancing. My dad would go to contra dances, and I would go as a kid, just being around that kind of music, and found it really fun. And so sort of went in that direction rather than the classical route. The other thing, like Adam is saying, it's sort of the genre is more in the contra dance realm. And it's kind of a mix of a bunch of different traditional styles. We do play some more Irish stylistic tunes, and then also a lot of what we do comes from the Appalachian area, so old time, sort of the precursor to bluegrass. But it's a mix. There's some French Canadian stuff in there, some Scottish stuff. Really, anything that's kind of traditional and good to dance to is kind of what we're doing.
0: So how did you two meet each other, since you're from states that are fairly far apart?
2: Yeah. Well, Adam went to school in Maine, so that was the connection.
0: Where'd you go to school?
1: I went to school at a little college called College of the Atlantic, a little liberal arts school.
0: I had a feeling. I didn't want to assume
1: Do I have
0: that
1: look about me?
0: No, I've never been there. I've been to Maine. I've never been to the school. But we were working with a student last summer who was going to be a freshman there this fall. And when he described the school, it's like, wow, why didn't I know about this school?
1: It's a neat place.
0: Yeah, it sounds great. Now, Adam has also been doing foot percussion. That's what you heard there. He's playing guitar. Johanna is playing fiddle. I'm going to keep wanting to call you Johanna because I have a very good friend named Johanna. And it's like, I should know, New England, it's got to be Hannah, not Hannah. But, so how did your, it's not easy to do what you're doing with your feet as you're playing, for you maybe, but not for others.
1: So what since you can't see me out there in radio land, I have some cowboy boots on, which have leather soles on them, and at my feet is a wooden board, and I'm doing sort of a train rhythm that sounds like this. And my right foot is going back and forth like a pendulum on the downbeat and the offbeat, and then my left toe is sneaking in for a little pickup note. And that is a traditional rhythm that comes from the music of Quebec, Quebecois music. And if you listen listening to folk music from Quebec, really beautiful, beautiful, exciting fiddle tunes, high energy, fast dance music, and Maine being in northeastern New England, tucked up right against eastern Canada, it has been influenced heavily by the music of Quebec as well as the other eastern Canadian provinces, which have really, really exciting Irish and Scottish descended folk music. But in Quebec, the music comes originally from France.
0: Yeah, and Cape Breton, I'm sure you're influenced by too. There's some great fiddle players and fiddle tunes coming out. If you really love this, by the way, as you're listening, Radio Canada is not hard to get to online. You can listen to Radio Canada and you'll hear some amazing, you'll need to find out when it's on, but there's some amazing programming available. Sassafras Stomp does have a house concert tonight. If you want information on that, why don't you just email us at slb@slbradio.com.

0: Yeah, most recently we were in Cincinnati. We had a house concert there. Chicago the night before that. Minneapolis last weekend. So we've been going around. We kind of cheated in that we were in Montana for 6 weeks, but we did leave Maine the beginning of December and haven't been home yet.
1: Wow.
0: But Pittsburgh is our last stop on this winter's tour. So we have the house concert tonight, and we're actually doing another dance on Sunday night.
1: Oh, good.
0: Which I can give you more info in a little bit.
1: Excellent. Yeah, we'll talk about that. Have you been to Pittsburgh before?
0: Last winter we played the Friday dance, which was really a treat. But it's nice to be able to be here for a little bit longer, especially when it's so warm out. It's like, it's awesome.
2: Yeah. Oh, it's like this all the time.
0: Oh.
3: Really?
2: Not. Here again, Sassafras, stop.
3: All right, we're going to do an original song here about the other half of our life when we're not traipsing around the country playing music. We run an organic vegetable farm in Maine. And here's a song about that called Four Bare Feet.

0: Sassafras Stomp, and hello to Larry in Elwood City, who just emailed to indicate how much he's enjoying listening to the two of you this morning. That's a nice song, and I was going to ask you about the farm because I did read in your background about that. That's got to be fun, I would think.
1: It is fun. Yeah, a lot of hard work, but really, really fun and gratifying. We have about 3 to 4 acres in mixed vegetables, and then another 10 in grain. So we grow, the grains are an heirloom variety of Flint corn. We have a little mill, so we make cornmeal. And we grow wheat and rye and make flour, dry beans, and then a whole mix of vegetables, sort of carrots, beets, sweet potatoes, peppers, tomatoes, lettuce.
0: Wow. So are you able to tour when the season is in? It must be hard.
1: Yeah, not so much. Basically, our biggest tour window is the winter.

0: your time, because in Maine there's not much going on.
1: Yeah.
0: And we are able to, we get away for weekends in the summer. So the way we decided to sort of structure our farming business was not to go the route of farmer's market, though it's fun and very cool to sort of have lots of interactions with your customers, but rather go the wholesale route. So we're wholesaling directly to some natural food co-op stores, as well as a regional distributor.
1: That's got to keep a lot of the fun in it, I would think, because while it's great to interact with people on a regular basis, if you've got known contracts and you can just spend your time growing really great stuff.
0: It's so
1: true. Knowing where it's going to go. And
0: it's sold before it's out of the ground, you know, which at farmers markets, if it happens to rain the next day, and then, you know, you can't sell as much, or it's a little more unpredictable.
1: How long have you operated the farm?
0: This season will be our year six. Yeah,
1: that's great.
0: 5 years under
1: that's
0: belt.
1: Great. That's got to be a real challenge to do it. And I think more and more people are discovering that, well, are rediscovering that it's a good way to eat. CSAs are really popular here.
2: That's great.
1: Community sustained agriculture, and it's in fact here at this very museum. It's really easy to share CSA boxes with people.
2: Really?
1: So, or to even specify individual things you might want. And it's folks are making it easier and easier to eat well. So that's good. Now, there's another dance tomorrow that we should mention, Sunday. So you could come and listen, but you also, if you go by yourself, that there is a caller who is also a teacher who will tell you what you need to do, and you could get involved. It's not a closed club, but
2: that's right.
1: Sometimes people come to listen too. Where is it?
2: That's right. Yeah. So everyone's welcome. It's going to be really fun. It's at Carnegie Mellon University, and it's located in the
1: Skibo
2: Small Gym, which is, I understand, at 5098 Tech Street. And the dance runs from 5:30 to 8:30. And as you mentioned, there's a caller. Our friend Michael Hamilton is going to be calling the dance, and he's great. He'll make it really accessible for anybody who wants to come and learn how to do it or check it out. We'd love to see you there.
1: Great. That's right at Carnegie Mellon. Tech Street is right adjacent to Schenley Park. It's where the gymnasium is. Don't think of Skibo Hall, a building that isn't even there any longer, but was there for a long time. It's the gym there. There's a lot of Skibos. That was Andrew Carnegie's castle name. And 40 years ago, it was Skibo, but it became Skibo. It's one of those tomato-tomato.
2: Uh-huh. Cultural drift.
1: Yes, good. Exactly. Exactly. Here we have Sassafras today. Featuring Johanna Davis and Adam Nordell. And what do you want to do next?
0: I think we'll play a couple more fiddle tunes. The first one is called Hut on Staffan Island. And then the second one in the set is our version of Cumberland Gap, a really traditional old-time Appalachian tune.

0: Sassafras Stomp here at the Saturday Light Brigade. Before I forget, we want to thank Julia and David,
1: yes,
0: who are the hosts of the house concert and the energy behind bringing the energy of the two of you here.
1: Totally. Yeah, we're really grateful to those guys. And just a tiny bit about the house concert. It starts at 7 tonight for those who are thinking about coming. And yeah, if they just contact you here at the studio, you can get the specific info.
0: Yes, we'll give you everything you need to know.
1: Yeah, but those guys have a great house for house concerts. Good to fill it up with people, so...
0: How's the house concert scene in Maine?
1: It's good. Yeah. Yeah. There are definitely people around that host them. Sometimes it's like a series, you know, it happens once a month or something like that. But we also have friends that will just sort of spontaneously host a house party. Yeah. I mean, not just as a musician, but as a concert goer, really enjoy the house concert model. It's so intimate, you know, you get to hang out with the artists and hang out with other people. There's usually a potluck or food, and you meet neat people. And
0: well, and it's really fair to generally for the musicians, at least I think
1: yes,
0: it is from from what I know and understand. And
1: yeah,
0: see.
1: Definitely. You're not the admission, suggested donation admission usually isn't going to the upkeep of the people's house as much as
0: yes,
1: a venue would be, you know?
0: Yes, I'd like you to come. Ricky and I would like you to come to our house later tonight. We can't pay you, but you'll get a lot of exposure in our house. We've got two cats, or one cat. My gosh. One cat that will watch you. You know, it's something, and it's just often when you go to a house concert, again, even if you go by yourself, there's an affinity. There's something attracted you to hear music in that setting or of that genre. And as a result, you're going to be with people that you have something, at least one thing in common with.
2: Definitely.
0: So it's a nice way to meet people and just sort of. Lately, the analogy I've been using is shake up the snow globe that is our environment. You know, just shake that up a little bit.
2: That's right. Run into a few new people and make some new connections.
0: Yeah.
2: It's always a good thing.
0: You can learn more about Sassafras Stomp at their website. It's tricky because it looks like Sassafras has an extra S in it because it's the S to stomp. But we've linked to it to make it less tricky. You can go to slbradio.org and click on it, or just Google Sassafras Stomp. It'll come. And there's a CD available there, too, I think.
2: That's right. Two CDs.
0: Yeah. That you can get if you're enjoying the music. And I want to be sure we continue to enjoy the music. What do you think you'd like to do next?
2: How much more time do we have?
0: I'm happy to tell you that. We have about, I'd say, up to 20 minutes of radio time, but I also want to respect, you know.
2: We'll stay here all day. This is great. We're having so much fun.
0: Yeah.
2: Let's do another song then. This is going to be a song about my hometown in Helena, Montana. That's a little, the identity of the song. I like to write songs that reflect place and reflect landscape and landmarks and how we relate to the places around us. That's a little obscured in this song, but my hometown was founded during the gold rush, and if you listen really closely, you'll hear a few gold mining references. There's some suggestions of panning for gold or striking a claim, which is what the gold-seeking pioneers did when they wanted to claim a spot and dig for gold and see if they could strike their fortune. That was called striking a claim. So if you listen closely, there will be a few references to those things.
0: Once again, our pleasure to welcome Sassafras Stomp.
2: And this is a song called Ever Rising Arc.

0: Sassafras Stomp. That's a great song.
1: Thank you.
0: Just a beautiful song. You know, I was thinking, I'm glad you brought up Montana again. There have got to be a lot of misperceptions about Montana, right? I think a lot of people have never been there. I know, I know I'm wrong. I haven't been there. I immediately think of barren land. It's not, right? I mean, there's a what?
1: Yeah. Well, it's a big state. There is barren land. On our drive out here, we left Montana about a week and a half ago, and just for a 30-second cross section of the state, which was our drive, we left Helena, which is right next to the Continental Divide. So you've got the highest division of watershed anywhere in the country. If water falls just to the west of Helena, it goes down to the Pacific Ocean. And if it falls on Helena proper or east of Helena, it goes all the way down the Missouri River, the Mississippi, down into the Gulf of Mexico. So it's sort of in a way, it's the top of the country in terms of the way the water falls. It's that part of the state. The western third is mountainous and rocky and beautiful, pine and fir tree forests. It is very dry. We get about 11 inches of rain on a good year.
0: Wow.
1: So that makes it hard for people who want to grow things there, but people do it. And then the eastern two-thirds of the state is fairly flat, prairie, high prairie, with winding rivers, the Missouri and the Yellowstone River and the Milk River and the Tongue River. And that's sort of farm country out there.
0: Sounds beautiful. You must miss, do you have family out there still?
1: I do, yep. My parents and sister and brother-in-law and niece and nephew. And yeah, I've got a bunch of family around Montana.
0: Yeah, it sounds great. The other thing, everybody thinks of Frank Zappa, right?
1: That's right. You can't actually grow dental floss in Montana, contrary to popular belief. I'm not sure where they grow dental floss, but maybe it's in Idaho. I don't know.
0: Ricky, have you been to Montana? Montana? No? Okay. I thought maybe in your geologic history, not her geologic history. Ricky's has a degree, a couple degrees in geology. Yeah. And I thought maybe field camp was there. I didn't mean your own geologic time frame, your own personal time frame. I'll bet there's beautiful geology there.
1: There is, sounds, yeah.
0: Great. The Ark you mentioned in the last song, was that did that have a mining or landscape reference?
1: No, more opaque than that.
0: Okay.
1: I was thinking about
0: curves
1: in nature, how things tend to go in waves, and what goes up comes down, the moon waxes and wanes, the seasons tumble in on each other, there's this contradiction that we have to hold hope and hold forever believe that things will be better. I feel like that's one of my ways of coping with life, and that's a contradiction that I like to play around with.
0: Yeah, hope is a way of coping.
1: Yep, and that things will always rise on an ever-rising curve and not come back down, even though they do, and we have to be okay with that, too.
0: Yeah, only when you started to describe the Great Divide, it occurred to me that's sort of an arc heading to the Great Divide, and that's kind of
1: that's true.
0: A curve
1: another
0: on both
1: bell
0: sides.
1: Curve over the mountains.
0: But yeah, it's sort of that asymptotic hope, or always rising.
1: Yep.
0: You know, there's always room, more and more hope.
1: That's right.
0: We can keep talking like this, or you probably want to hear more music. Let me just remind you that I meant you, the audience, you too. But as you listen today, first, thank you for doing it. We're on a new station today, just for today, which is kind of cool. You're actually on AM radio in addition to our regular five FM affiliates.
1: So cool.
0: One of our FM. Yeah, you made it. You finally made it to you're on actually a station with legendary call letters in Pittsburgh, WZUM, which is best known for its countercultural sort of progressive era in the 60s. And I want to thank Ed DeHart he learned we were going to be preempted on one of our stations today. He said, hey, how about if we take your feed and broadcast SLB. And Ed, thank you for doing that. If you're listening to WZUM right now, thank you for tuning in, and especially if you're new to SLB. Tune us in next week at 88.3 FM. It's kind of neat. You're at the very highest point on the – here's that arc again. Here's that – you're at the very highest point on the AM dial right now. Next week, you can hear us at the very lowest point on the FM dial. If only the kilohertz and megahertz were switched, it would be a perfect analogy. But no. we're going to have time for at least probably at least two, maybe a third song from Adam and from Johanna. And what would you like to do next?
1: We're going to do a waltz. This is most of what we've done so far has been in 4/4 time, if you like music and music theory. And this is something that we play at a contra dance that's not a social dance. It's a couple's dance, and you dance it with one partner, one friend, in 3/4 time. And it's an original waltz called St. Anthony's.

0: It's so nice to hear you doing original songs as well as some of the older songs you've done. And you hopefully both get a chance to play your heart's content. You know, you've dances are one thing, but you're able to play other songs as well as you travel, which is terrific.
1: Yeah, it's a nice thing about sort of doing the mix of dances and then concerts where, you know, Adam's original songs or old time songs, people can listen to the words a little bit more. We do sing a little bit for dances, but there's a lot going on at a dance, so it's nice to have sort of some sit down focused stuff as well.
0: So as you were growing up, Johanna, you mentioned you were kind of a dance hall girl, right?
1: Yeah.
0: With your folks. An image I love on your website is you were the little girl in the sleeping bag as everybody kept dancing.
1: That
0: sounds very true. Did you clog at all?
1: You know, no, not growing up. Sort of much more recently, Adam has gotten into that, and I've kind of copied him a little bit here and there. But yeah, not when I was little.
0: Is clogging pervasive in Maine? It is in parts of Pennsylvania, and in this area especially, there historically have been the Coal Country Cloggers and a number of other groups, and certainly in West Virginia with various styles.
2: Yeah. I wouldn't say it's pervasive in Maine. There are a lot of people who like it. We love it. A lot of our music does come from southern Appalachia, from Tennessee and West Virginia and North Carolina and that whole area, which is what clogging has sort of multiple cultural meaning sometimes. But I tend to think of it being more southern Appalachian down in the southeast.
1: Though there is also like French Canadian folks while they're dancing will do a standing version of what Adam's doing sitting down. But I'd say majorly in Maine, like the foot percussion that Adam's doing right now sitting down is kind of mostly what folks will do. There's also like a Cape Breton style of clogging or tap dancing-ish.
0: Where would you classify John Hartford? Do you know John Hartford's footwork is? That's probably neither here nor there. I'm trying to think.
2: Yeah, actually, I haven't seen any videos of him.
0: I'll show you some.
2: Oh, cool.
0: I'll show you some. He's amazing.
2: Yeah.
0: There's some really good videos on YouTube from the early 70s that are just amazing. I meant to ask you at College of the Americas.
2: Of the Atlantic.
0: I'm sorry.
2: I didn't go to College of the Americas.
0: Is there one? Oh, no.
2: There was. There is. It's been renamed.
0: Yeah.
2: Different type of school altogether.
0: Yes, I know what that school is now.
2: Yeah.
0: what did you study at College of the Atlantic?
2: So COA is a unique school. There's only one major there, which is a Bachelor of Arts in Human Ecology, which is an interdisciplinary educational philosophy. So students, well, they're sort of design their own curriculum. And a lot of them wind up with a focus on environmental science and the ways that that human life intersects with the natural world. Just really broadly describe what human ecology is.
0: No, that's great. Were you there also as a student or?
1: No, I didn't go to college.
0: Okay, so what was the exact intersection? Did you meet?
1: My brother went to school with Adam.
0: Okay.
1: And he also plays music. So
0: I don't mean to ask so personal.
1: Oh, not
0: personal,
1: at all, not
0: but
1: at
0: it's,
1: all. My brother also plays music, so they got connected through that.
0: You guys fit really well together. And, you know, it is the month that Valentine's Day is in. We can talk about how people meet each other and, you know, where they come from and all that.
2: Yeah, and to put in another plug on that note to the contra dance. We did meet at a contra dance for the first time, so that's always something to keep in mind if you're curious about contra dancing, and also if you have young ones or if you are a young one and you're interested in this contra dancing thing that we've been talking about. There's a family dance here in Pittsburgh once a month, including this coming Friday, and that starts at 6 p.m. There's a potluck at 7 p.m., I believe, and then if you like it and you want to stay for the rest of the evening, the regular dance starts at 8. And you can find out more about where that family dance is happening at pittsburghcontra.org.
0: That's terrific. I didn't know about that. I'm glad you mentioned it. Tonight, there's a house concert, 7 o'clock. In fact, I just emailed somebody some information on that. I'll gladly do the same if you email us at slb@slbradio.org. And tomorrow, Carnegie Mellon Tech, the gymnasium, Skibo Gymnasium on Tech Street, there will be a Contra dance you can be a part of starting at
1: 5:30 to 8:30 tomorrow night.
0: So go there to get some instruction if need be, but you'll be told what to do and it'll follow along.
1: It's not hard.
0: Yeah. It's like a caucus without any responsibility. you can just go and purely enjoy yourself. Maybe we should all have Contra dance, voting by Contra dance. It would be more civil.
2: Idea. I like that idea. I vote for that.
0: I think I'm going to let you play us out, if that's okay,
2: sure.
0: because we end right at noon. And if I can just thank Janice Burley Wilson, talking about today's Showcase Noir. She was here earlier. It's featuring art of the African diaspora at the August Wilson Center, 11 until 8 today. Our Girl Scouts cookie sales now on. Caitlin, Ella, Sarah, Catherine, thank you. Alexis Batchelder, our 12-year-old singer and guitar player, thank you. Thanks again to WZUM Braddock for carrying us today. And to Sassafras Stomp. It's so nice to get to know you both.
1: Yeah, thanks so much for your time today. It's been a really pleasure for us. We're going to play a couple old-time tunes. The first is called Squirrel Heads and Gravy, and the second is Ways of the World.
0: Johanna Davis and Adam Nordell, Sassafras Stomp.

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1: And next up, we have somebody who was with us back in February of 2014, and it's a pleasure to have him back. Harrison is from Peters Township. My memory is he's homeschooled, I think. I'm wrong. We'll correct that after you play, but he's 12, and we'll have you play the first song that you're going to do. Here is Harrison Frisk.

0: That is Harrison Frisk. I had the wrong song in my head before you played that. I'm trying. What was I thinking of? Da da da da da da da da da da da da da.
1: Oh, that's my next thing.
0: Is it?
1: Yes.
0: What's it called?
1: For Elise.
0: Thank you. I know Moonlight Sonata because my mom played that, and for some reason I had the wrong song in my head. I'm glad you knew what I had in my head. What do you want to be when you get older? You're 12 now.
1: Many things have come across my mind, one of which is a math teacher. I know for a fact I'm probably going to go to MIT, which is probably going to be really hard. So wish me luck in high school. And so I know for a fact I'm going to MIT and getting a doctorate degree in mathematics. And probably a master's degree in technology or something like that. Or maybe instead of that, maybe something in music and stuff like that.
0: I don't think you're going to have any trouble at all. Have you ever heard of a guy named Tom Lehrer?
1: Nope.
0: Do you, either of you know who he is? Do you know who he is? He's a pianist that went to MIT that teaches higher mathematics, and he's a very gifted lyricist and pianist. Now he's close to 90 years of age, but he's living proof that you can do both if you want to. So you're going to finish up with For Elise. Thank you for being here. Anything else you wanted to say that I didn't get a chance to ask you?
1: I don't know. Oh man, I don't know.
0: You're great.
1: If I have extra time, I still have more things that if. You know,
0: you could go on and on and on, because I know you've got a big repertoire, don't you?
1: Yeah, I have three other things I can play.
0: Well, let's listen to one
1: besides
0: more.
1: This, yeah.
0: And Harrison,
1: memorized.
0: Yeah, excellent.
1: It's a work in progress. I don't have everything. I'm only doing the first two pages. There's actually four pages, and yeah. So hopefully, maybe next time I come here, if I do come here again, I hope I do, but I'll probably have the whole thing.
0: Hopefully. Sounds good. Here's Harrison Frisk.

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0: One of Pittsburgh's greatest singer-songwriters, a really passionate performer as well. You'll get to meet him or get to know him better if you've already heard him throughout the hour. So join me as we welcome Jeremy Kaywood.
2: Good morning.
0: Let me play a song. Why don't we have you start off?
2: Yeah, that sounds great.
0: I forgot. I usually warn or advise, I hope it's not a warning, that we'll start.
2: I was expecting balloons and confetti, and we're going to start dancing and things.
0: The curtains open. How have you been?
2: Oh, I'm good. I'm good. I'm keeping real busy. So.
0: Yeah. What would you like to open up with?
2: I'm going to start with a song called One Day They'll Raise. Recently wrote it this past year, so

There's two ways to look at everything. A flower grows, a flower's dying. One point that ends up being heard, and it's a long drawn out. Is it rain that is pouring on your head? No sunshine is coming then.

0: Jeremy Kaywood here at the Saturday Light Brigade. It's always a little hard for me when I know somebody from being here before. Not hard, but some folks are wondering who you are, where you came from, all of those all of those things, why you have a banjo tattooed on your kind of looks like a banjo.
1: It's staff. Music staff.
0: It's music. It looks like a banjo string.
1: I like the banjo strings. That's good. That's good.
0: Actually, the staff. That you could be adding notes.
1: Yeah, a little Sharpie.
0: Yeah. Actually, that's you don't ever do that, do you?
1: I do, actually, sometimes. As dorky as that is.
0: Yeah. But, no, I like it. You could. Do you ever, when you're driving or walking, and you see five telephone lines or wires and
1: right.
0: birds sitting on them, do you try to imagine what?
1: Oh, I've seen images of that. Yeah, and then people like actually compose whatever it is that, you know, play the notes out from the birds sitting on the wires. It's pretty cool. Yeah.
0: I often, every now and then, it seems like one wire or like the birds are on every wire, but like one of them. And it's like, what's wrong with,
1: what's
0: that,
1: wrong
0: wire?
1: With that wire?
0: or there could be something like that, just wondering how exactly that bird would happen to, you know, what's going on?
1: Right.
0: Why is that? Why is that wire there? So, folks might be wondering, you know, just a little bit about who you are,
1: sure.
0: where you're from, and
1: yeah.
0: those kinds of things.
1: Well, my name is Jeremy Kaywood. Born and raised in Pittsburgh. Started playing music pretty young age. Had a fear of the stage at first, but who doesn't? And then once I got my feet wet in theater, I was just like so enamored with being on stage, with entertaining. I love that. So after I came back from college and received a BA in music, I just started hitting the ground running, playing tunes at all the open stages, getting to know people. Eventually formed a band called The Way of Life. We're still going strong. We're trying new things. We're having way too much fun in that band. That was who was here last time, actually.
0: Yeah, you were here with the band. And mm-hmm. you know, I think about stage fright sometimes. I had terrible stage fright,
1: yeah.
0: absolutely terrible, as a child. Really, even as a young adult, eventually I got to the point where I had no stage fright if I was going to be heard and not seen on the radio. But even in my early 20s, I found it very difficult to be in front of a group.
1: Right.
0: How do you think you overcame that?
1: Oh, boy.
0: I'm not sure.
1: I think it was friends that kind of like just introduced the stage. And you know, it was like, oh, I'm on stage with my friends. You know, I feel comfortable here. The big leap was performing alone on stage. I didn't really fathom that fear until I was like, oh, I can go on stage. And then I went on stage and I was like, I am completely alone now. This is strange, but I just keep going at it, and it seems to be overcome, I guess, at that point.
0: Yeah, I ask that in part because people listening might feel, I can remember feeling like I could never do that.
1: I
0: couldn't possibly do that. And it's like, if you were to ask me how I became more comfortable, I don't think I would have an answer, actually. I think it would be probably just repetition, you know, doing
1: repetition,
0: it. The more you do it, the more comfortable you feel. And maybe, especially as you get older, not having too much of a sense of, having a sense of pride, maybe, but not having a sense of shame.
1: Knowing that
0: you could, you know, make what you think is a mistake that most people don't catch anyway.
1: Yeah, as long as you're not falling literally on your face. And, that's fun. Yeah.
0: Jeremy Kaywood is here, and he's got a few things coming up soon that we'll talk with you about in a couple moments. But what would you like to play next?
1: This is one of my favorite songs to play right now. Have you ever read Calvin and Hobbes?
0: Sure.
1: Yeah. So this is my ode to Bill Watterson.

0: Jeremy Caywood here at the Saturday Light Brigade. I like that song.
1: Thank you.
0: So you've got a couple things coming up.
1: Yeah.
0: What's going on tomorrow? You mentioned.
1: Tomorrow's pretty cool. At Hambones, I started this acoustic brunch. It's basically every Sunday. They already had brunch, and I was like, well, there should be a light entertainment, right? This feels right. So I just started showing up and booking a couple acoustic musicians at a time, and it started to take off, and we're on week 22 tomorrow, actually, going strong. And tomorrow is a holiday acoustic brunch, 40... I'm sorry. I should know this. Ben's going to kill me if he's listening. Ben is the head chef who is one of my partners for this project. Miracle on 42nd Street. Yeah, that's it. That's what he called it. Yeah, I like that name.
0: It's great. Well, that's is it? No, 50. What's the movie? Miracle on 34th
1: Street.
0: Inflation now 54th, but. That should be fun. So you'll be playing there.
1: Yeah, we have from 10 to 3, we have 16 musicians, all doing some holiday songs, doing a couple original tunes. And it's also a big benefit for the Greater Pittsburgh Community Food Bank. So if you're thinking about coming down to Hambones tomorrow between 10 and 3 to check this holiday brunch out, we have a real special menu. And you should bring some food donations because we really want to do some good before the holidays. So,
0: let me mention that you're listening to WRCT Pittsburgh, WMCO New Concord, Ohio, and WSAJ Grove City, among other stations. WNJR Washington. We had a total power outage. Here in the Children's Museum of Pittsburgh. I mean total power outage. I haven't seen one of those in a long time while on the radio. And what was beautiful is all of our equipment kept operating because it's all backed up appropriately. But I think one of our web servers might have I'm pretty sure it did because Larry at Elwood City was listening to you and enjoying it. And he said, do you know that just when you were talking about wires and electrical wires, everything stopped as soon as you said electric wires.
1: Oh, wow.
0: When we were talking before. Very interesting. Yeah. It means, but it was kind of nice. Everything stayed on here, and studio equipment has these nice glowing lights. It almost makes me, no, I'm not going to wish for it.
1: No.
0: Again. You're working on a new album too, right?
1: Yeah, I did a live recording back in May at Club Cafe. It was just acoustic, and I had Josh Rabanitz open up for me. Always loved Josh, good guy. And
0: I wish he had more energy.
1: if that guy had any way of producing more energy, you know, the world might implode.
0: But, yeah, Josh is just...
1: I love him.
0: Yeah, he's a great guy. Yeah. And so you recorded the set? And
1: First Flight Records had a huge role in that. And then now we're working through Liveberg Studios, which is up near Hartwood Acres. Chris Lea does a lot of great things. But Adam Levine is my partner in releasing the live recording. At the live recording, I haven't set a date yet. But once we do it, we're going to do another live recording, totally different music. With a backing band and everything, so
0: at the release party, mm-hmm. you will record that, and that will become the focus of the next release party. I kind of like that. That's kind of like when you put two mirrors together and you see an image of an image of an image.
1: Oh, that's great!
0: Let us know when you do that.
1: I definitely will.
0: That'll be kind of fun.

0: what would you like to do next? Let's
1: Sure. Let's see. I got this new song. I'm going to give this new one out a shot here. It's called Say Goodbye. Mm-hmm.

0: It's Jeremy Caywood. It's really nice to hear you alone acoustically. I mean, I enjoyed Way of Life too, as the band, but it's just nice to hear these songs as they are.
1: Oh, thank you.
0: Do you find yourself composing a lot? We were joking before about writing notes on the staff on your arm, but
1: I definitely spend a lot of time creating, and sometimes songs just spew out, and other times it takes a long time to finish them. And
0: I'm always fascinated by that. Is, you know, there? I think many songwriters have had experiences where a song emerged out of practically nothing. I think Gentle on My Mind by John Hartford had a relatively short gestation period, if I remember correctly. But often songs that, you know, end up becoming huge hits and very well known, and that even have exceptional craftsmanship. I guess you have to count the time that it was lying dormant until it actually came out onto paper with a pen.
1: Well, I sometimes find that I'll maybe have a chord progression or something, and I'll be like, wow, I really like that. I don't know how to make that flesh out. I need to step away from it. And then just giving it that time, going back to it for whatever reason, you pick it up and you go to play that same thing again, and it's coming out, I don't know, a little bit more maturely, something like that.
0: The playwright August Wilson, I only learned this about him within maybe the last year, is he used to collect lines of dialogue. He would listen to people in the community and would either verbatim write down things they said, or he would just hear something and write lines. And in much the same way as if you remember the movie A Beautiful Mind, there were all these scraps of paper up on the walls of John Nash's office.
1: Yeah.
0: Well, anyway, August Wilson would have, you know, these boxes and boxes and, you know, probably not post-it notes, but little notes of dialogue, and then he would use them to compose.
1: Yeah.
0: You know, I don't know where this is going to go, but I know it's going to go somewhere. And he would start to put things together.
1: That's
0: that way.
1: I went through my post-it note stage. Yeah, I did. My mom will tell you all about that. She kept buying me more and more.
0: Yeah, I was thinking about that. I wasn't going to talk about this too much, but I will.
1: That's fine.
0: But I was at the Fred Rogers Center this week in La Trobe,
1: cool.
0: And a very kind friend of mine gave me a pair of white gloves and allowed me to, and Ricky was with me, to sift through some of the files of Mr. Rogers related to his writing, because there's a lot more to Fred Rogers than Mr. Rogers' Neighborhood. And so I'm reading speeches and writing dating back to the late 80s, early 90s. And I could talk about that for hours, but it was funny for a moment. You know, there was a folder that had all these post-it notes with Mr. Rogers' handwriting on it. And I'm thinking, oh yeah, post-it notes would have been around back then. You know, you tend to forget that just because I'm thinking I miss Mr. Rogers. It's been a long time, but it's like he's not prehistoric, and post-it notes are not that modern that they still don't
1: yeah,
0: exist.
1: Mr. Rogers has been a huge influence, you know, and he should be in everybody.
0: If you read,
1: it's just brilliant.
0: He really is, and part of the work of the center is to go through those archives, which he had intended to do anyway, but didn't get a chance to himself. Also, I mentioned this earlier, and I won't. I had a chance to play his grand piano. It's a long story, but he had given to him by a family member one of the large grand pianos. I don't look to be a full-size Steinway, maybe 18 feet long, or it's very big. And he took it with him everywhere. He got it when he was 10, and he ended up taking it to college. He took it to New York City. Now it's back in Latrobe. It's beautiful.
1: Wow. And you got to play it.
0: Yeah, I got
1: it. Oh,
0: I,
1: how cool
0: yeah,
1: is
0: it
1: that?
0: Was really, really fun to do it. Jeremy Caywood is here. We were talking about songwriting. I got off on my own little
1: But Mr. Rogers
0: tangent.
1: Is a good topic, though.
0: Yeah. Well, you know what I was interested in was reading his edits. Looking at his redrafts and seeing what words he chose to strike out altogether or strike out and replace, because to me that was kind of the essence. There's something there.
1: Yeah.
0: You know, I evaluated that and decided I wanted to do this instead. And if I need a sabbatical, I would love to spend a year like cataloging all of those, because it says a lot, you know,
1: yeah.
0: about the words you choose not to use.
1: I was in a flash mob, what was it, maybe 3 years ago. It was so cool. For Mr. Rogers, WQED did it down at the waterfront.
0: I remember that. Yeah.
1: Yeah. And if you know Jeremy Colbert, he was like the music director and everything for that. That was a super fun time. I remember that was a
0: yeah.
1: fascinating day. Yeah.
0: Yeah. That was fun. One of my favorite moments like that is during his memorial service, there were some people from the so-called church that protests funerals in kind of a not very nice way out in a I probably just as well, but there are these folks that will protest funerals of soldiers. Mm-hmm. And anyway, they came out and they were on a corner outside of Heinz Hall, but a group about 20 times the size of them from Pittsburgh were on the other corner, drowning them out as they sang songs Mr. Rogers wrote.
1: Wow.
0: It was really kind of surreal. And that was all done just, I think, organized almost ad hoc.
1: Yeah.
0: And they did drown them out.
1: That's cool.
0: Nice to have Jeremy Caywood with us. We are going to hear a few more songs. What would you like to do next?
1: Sure. I'm going to do a song that it's called Kelly's Island, which it's about the last American island in Lake Erie before the Canadian border. I spent some vacations there.

0: That's Jeremy K. Wood. I've never heard of Kelly Island.
1: Yeah, you should check it out. Kelly's Island.
0: It's still there.
1: Oh yeah, yeah. It's a great vacation spot. I shouldn't plug it too much because the more people that go there, the busier it'll be. But it's really beautiful.
0: How did you discover it?
1: Oh, my family. They were going there, and when I don't even remember how I was too young to remember, and then we did a couple other vacations, and then. And then eventually kept going back to Kelly's Island. It was just, you get hooked.
0: I'm looking at Ricky. Did you know about Kelly Island? No? Because she went to Edinburgh, and I was thinking maybe that was more common to know.
1: Yeah, it's like Sandusky, Ohio is like the area, I think, that you just kind of take a boat.
0: Well, yeah, there's Pudding Bay is out there, and now that it's funny, you immediately, when you think, I immediately, when I think of Lake Erie, think about Pennsylvania's Lake Erie, but it's a great lake, so it goes for quite some way. Where did you grow up? What neighborhood?
1: I went to Thomas Jefferson High School.
0: Okay,
1: so that's in the South Hills, Pleasant Hills area.
0: And what made me think of that is, it's amazing. There's a lot of Pittsburghers that share vacation spots. If you go to Nag's Head, you're bound to run into many, many Pittsburghers,
1: right?
0: Or other areas. But that part of Lake Erie, I don't know too many people that were spending time there, at least when I was growing up.
1: Well, it's been cleaned up, I think, now. You know.
0: My parents would take me to Erie, Pennsylvania, then out to Presque Isle and tell me it was the ocean. It took me a while to get over that. But I don't think they were trying to trick me. I think
1: they
0: were
1: just kind of playing along.
0: Yes, trying to help me. Sometimes they'd bring a little salt shaker, and that would help too.
1: That's so great.
0: Look for Jeremy at brunch tomorrow at Hambones. He'll be performing there. We also put a link to his Facebook page on our Facebook page so that you can easily get to him and follow him. What's up with the band? Anything coming up soon?
1: Unfortunately, I think the only thing that we have planned is January 13th. And in fact, if they're listening, they're probably just finding this out for the first time. at Black Forge Coffee. I'm sorry, I don't remember the lineup. I've been so focused on the holiday stuff recently.
0: I can find that out if you've posted it.
1: It might be posted. It might not be posted. Probably find a lot of brunch on that Facebook page.
0: Well, we'll look for him. But it's probably a good time to take a break too. So mid January, early January on the 13th, you'll get a chance to hear the band, and the band is it's really a nice combination. You do some interesting things together.
1: Oh, cool! Thank you.
0: The way of life. We should have time for a couple more, as long as you're comfortable with that.
1: Yeah, I think I have a couple more in me here.
0: Okay, what would you like to do next?
1: I'm going to do a song that that I really like when my friends sing along to. So if they're at home listening, or if anybody's listening, I know they are listening. So when you're listening now, it's a really simple chorus. You can just kind of catch on. And
0: so we can learn and sing along and become your friends.
1: And become my friend.
0: By doing that.
1: Be my friend.
0: I'm going to try.
1: Won't you be my
0: friend? I'm going to try to sing along and in my head, just so I don't spoil any of this.
1: Sure.
0: Here's Jeremy Kaywood.

is burning. There's a cloud up in the sky. Oh, it won't drop the rain unless it tries, unless it's forced to.

So you wave your hand up in the air, try to catch the attention of the person over there. Didn't catch the attention of the person over there. But I'm trying way too hard, oh, to connect myself to

0: Jeremy Caywood, that's a great song. When did you write that?
1: I wrote that over the summertime, I believe. No, actually, I wrote that at the live recording. That's right. That was an improv song on stage. The recording is different, obviously, because it was you know, of that moment. But then, as I listened to it and kind of formulated it, you know, pieced it all together, this is what it turned into.
0: Well, that kind of matches what we were talking about before, about songs that can just emerge. And really, I was listening very carefully to that song, and there's a lot. That's an intricate song that's worth listening to a few times.
1: Thank you.
0: It's anthemic in some ways, I think, which is good.
1: Yeah.
0: What's the best way for folks? I mentioned Facebook before,
1: sure.
0: I think.
1: Yeah, Facebook is great. I don't actually have a website. Maybe I shouldn't tell them what I don't have. I should tell them what I do.
0: Well, I was looking. I didn't find a website.
1: Yeah.
0: But so
1: working on it.
0: It's Jeremy Caywood, C-A-Y, Wood. And you can, if you Google that, you'll find Reverb Nation, I think, in Facebook.
1: Reverb and SoundCloud and a bunch of articles that have been around and shows that have happened already and things to come. So,
0: yeah, I really appreciate you being here. I know it's a busy time of year.
1: I'm so glad to be here. Yeah. Thank you for asking me to come on back again.
0: Yeah,
1: I love it.
0: It's fun, and we'll have the band back soon too.
1: Cool.
0: I hope. Anything I maybe should have asked and I didn't ask?
1: Oh, like, boy, we touched on many things. The holiday brunch, the recording,
0: The release party, and as soon as you announce the date, it'll end up. The CDs aren't ready yet, right?
1: So no, that's okay.
0: So once you announce, so you're gonna actually wait till they're ready, then announce the date. That's a very
1: We just want to finish mixing first.
0: Yeah. that's the thing you do is you announce the date first,
1: right.
0: and then you expedite the shipping so that they come in on time.
1: Yeah, right. and then the truck breaks down.
0: Yeah, exactly. That's the way that you do it. You can just announce the month, but not the year.
1: Yes, that's true. That's true. Yeah, well, we were planning on late January, but that didn't. That's a little.
0: It's so hard.
1: Yeah, isn't it?
0: And I think that's true with many, many things when it comes to deadlines. It always, what is that? Parkinson's law. Work expands to fill the time available in which to do it. Well, thanks for being here.
1: Oh, thank
0: what
1: you.
0: Would you like to close up with?
1: Oh, I'll close up with a song about sharing your love. Because everybody should share their love, share the positive things in their life, find a way to not bring others down with their negativity, but find a positive way of releasing that, whether it's creativeness or it's all creativeness. Just be creative and allow that in your life. So cheers, and have a leak in your heart.

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1: Although our group today has five members, they are going to be playing quite a few instruments, including violin, mandolin, mandola, harp, flute, whistle, guitar, drums, cello, recorder, and maybe a few others. I have not been out there to see them as of yet. I'm about to, and you'll meet them all and hear a lot of great music between now and the top of the hour. Here are the Wayward Companions.

0: the Wayward Companions there. They are, and they have a lot of music planned here at the Saturday Light Brigade. Let's begin. I'd like you to meet everybody who's here so you can get a chance to get a sense of who's playing for you. And we'll start with the man who just sung that song. Hello.
1: Hello.
0: And I'll let you please introduce yourself and maybe tell us where you're from and how you got involved in playing what it is you're playing.
1: Oh, well, my name's Tom Kreitzer. I'm originally from Birdville, up the Allegheny River there, and live currently and have for a while now in New Kensington. And I've always loved history as well as music, and this gives me a chance to combine and blend the two, and it's something I enjoy. It's a hobby.
0: Well, it's nice to meet you. Where is Birdville? I know my geography pretty well.
1: Natrona Heights, part of Natrona Heights now.
0: I see. Well, it's nice to meet you. And next to you is?
2: My name is Tiffany Appen, and in Wayward Companions, I am a vocalist, and I also play the Bowron percussion instruments. And if you want me to go on, say where I'm from, I am originally from northeastern Pennsylvania. I currently, though, reside in the Glenshaw-Allison Park area, and I'm very much involved in the living history community. I've done things with living history reenactments, mainly 18th century, but I've branched out into other areas as well. And also, Laura and I have a shoot-off group called Celtic Spirit, where she plays the harp and I sing. And I have a background in musical theater and opera, and I play in the Celtic rock and metal scene as well. So,
0: wow, you're pretty active. Now, what's a shootout group? I thought I knew what it was until you said Celtic harp and flute.
2: Yes, so I'll let Laura also explain a little bit about it too. But Laura and I have always, we've been toying with the idea for quite some time of doing kind of like a group just because she plays the harp very, very well, I will add. And, you know, we just always wanted to do something with that. And so we decided this year, why not? Celtic Spirit, it's basically, like I said, harp and voice. And we focus more, though, on the mystical side of Celtic music, especially with like the Gothic side. We've kind of toyed with that, and we've had a couple of gigs too, so it's been fun. And and I'm sure Laura will have something to add about it too.
0: Well, great, it's nice to meet you. Now it's Andre, I believe, and I know a little bit about you because I wanted to make sure we had your name spelled correctly, so I googled you. And I understand you're a collector of many instruments, at least if I found the right guy.
3: Yes.
0: Tell us a little bit about the instruments you have and a little bit about yourself, too.
3: In this group, I play cello, usually modern setup or Baroque with gut strings. Also, some different sizes of recorder. Today's tenor and sopranino, both smaller and larger than what you usually see in the classroom. As well as a Baroque flute, and outside of that, also some modern wind and brass string brass instruments, viola da gamba, double bass, tenor violin. Recently got a hurdy-gurdy and a soprano sham, and then I also make instruments in my spare time.
0: Wow, so I fact-checked what I read about you, and that was correct, everything I saw. Now, you're at Youngstown State now? What are you studying?
3: Yes, I'm a music recording major, and my main instrument there is flute.
0: Well, it's nice to meet you. We have two more members of the group that we're going to meet, and then we're going to get right back to the music.
4: Hello, I'm William Lockard, and I live in Glenshaw.
0: It's nice to meet you. And you're playing, is that a mandola?
4: This is a mandola, yes.
0: How does that differ from a mandolin? It's strung similarly, right?
4: Well, the mandolin is tuned like a violin is, with each string doubled, and the mandola is tuned just like a viola. And there's also a mandocello tuned like the cello.
3: And a tenor mandolin, or an Irish bouzouki.
4: Yes.
0: And when did you start this instrument?
4: Oh,
0: or I should say, or any stringed instrument for that matter.
4: I started in the public schools in fourth grade as a violinist, and I'm really a classical musician. That's my profession, and This is kind of an offshoot of that. We have a group called the Pittsburgh Historical Music Society, which is kind of the umbrella of the Wayward Companions, the Celtic Spirit. We have a Baroque orchestra, and we do chamber music all under this, because we're trying to preserve the history of Western Pennsylvania and music of the early years.
0: Well, that's wonderful. We should work to have some of your other ensembles on as well. We'd love doing that. You mentioned fourth grade. Where did you go to school?
4: I went to Penn Hills.
0: Ah, so a native, so to speak. And finally, the other half of the shootout. Hello.
5: Hello. How are you today?
0: Good, thanks. And we'll let you introduce yourself. It's Laura.
5: Hi, I'm Laura Mason Lockard, and I'm originally from up around Lower Burl, New Kensington area, but William's my husband. We now live in Glenshaw. And today I'll be playing the Baroque flute or a traverso, some whistles, and a recorder.
0: Excellent. Well, it's nice to meet you. Where are you from originally?
5: From the Lower Burl, New Kensington.
0: Yeah, you mentioned that. I'm sorry, and I did hear it, and it went in one ear, out the other, but back before I made you repeat it. That happens sometimes, especially as I get older. The Wayward Companions is the group, and they have a lot of additional songs. We're going to try to get to as many as we can. They opened up with Jolly Broom Man, and I think the next is Fare Thee Well, Lovely Nancy. As you play this morning, if any of these songs, if it's important that they have an introductory note that you'd like to provide, or afterwards, please let me know. Let me turn it right back over to you, the Wayward Companions.
2: Thank you very much. And this next song, as he said, is called Fare Thee Well, Lovely Nancy. And just a very brief introduction. This song is actually, when I did some research on it, it's a little bit all over the place as far as the origins go, as many of these old songs are. However, I did find some possibility of origins in Sussex, and it is associated with both England and Ireland, so it might have bounced between the two. And the tune is actually, it became popular, though, in the 18th century with this theme of a sailor going off on his next great adventure or even to war and having to leave his sweetheart behind. So it's that age-old theme that everybody seems to know and love. So without further ado, here's Farewell, Lovely Nancy.

0: The Wayward Companions, and thank you to Chad Green for a great mix. You sound just wonderful, and a lot of listeners are mentioning how great you sound. William is going to get the fiddle out. You're going to hear a couple great solos in what you're about to hear, including one on whistle from Laura, in addition to William. Here again, the Wayward Companions.
1: I'm going to play two slip jigs for you. A slip jig, a normal jig, has two beats per measure, but a slip jig has three beats. This is the Rocky Road to Dublin and the Butterfly.

0: 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Next, we have a group of songs. I'm turning to Tiffany because I'm guessing Tiffany is a good spokesperson for the group. So we begin with Sky Boat Song.
1: Sky Boat Song, yes. So I don't know if there are any Outlander fans listening, but if there is, you might find the song very familiar. This song actually tells the story of the Jacobite uprising in Scotland in the 1740s. And it was actually, the tune came into being in the later part of the 18th century as they were telling the story about what occurred in Scotland all those years ago. And then the lyrics were part of a Robert Louis Stevenson poem that later on came about as well. So, yes, so that's the history behind Sky Boat Song. And then we're going to be doing Coast of High Barbary and a few other songs that I hope you enjoy too. So,
0: excellent. I have to tell you, I was looking at your set list and I read Coast of High Barbary as Cost of High Barbary, and I'm thinking, why would there be a song about the cost of something?
1: The cost of High Barbary.
0: Yes.
1: Yeah, Tom is a better person.
0: No, but it's just me misreading that. Well, it'll be great to hear the next couple of numbers here. And then afterwards, I think William's going to do a fiddle tune afterwards, but I'll lead you through all those here. Oh, if you have any comments on the group, if you'd like to pass along something or questions for them, why don't you text us at 412-200-5975, and we'll do our best to get back to you and also to relay the question that you might want to bring along. 412-200-5975. Now, once again, the Wayward Companions.

0: Skyboat song from the Wayward Companions. And Tom is going to sing the next one, The Coast of High Barbary. And is there anything we should know, Tom, about the song?
1: Well, this is a traditional sea shanty. And from what I've read, The Coast of High Barbary refers to the northern coast of South America along the Venezuelan shore. And it goes back to the 1600s, 1700s, the age of piracy.
0: Here, again, the Wayward Companions.

0: The Wayward Companions, and we'll talk with them again in a moment because we had an interesting question from Rick in Highland Park that I'll relay to you after we hear another fiddle tune that William's going to play. Irish Washerwoman is, oh, do I have that right? Oh, you're going to go to recorder. At least that's what it says here. So let's make sure we can hear you. Tell me what I should know.
1: Well, so Irish Washerwoman, despite its title, is believed to be either English or American, published either in 1730 or 1790, and the melody has also been known by the title McTavish is Dead, and it's the form of a jig and similar to a dargisan, which is also a folk melody that's been featured in some works like Holst's Second Suite in F and St. Paul's Suite. So, and I'm going to be playing this on a sopranino recorder, which is a fourth higher than a soprano recorder, what we usually see in most of the world. And it does go back to the Baroque period. Vivaldi even wrote some concertos for it, and due to its smaller size, it's quite a bit higher, a little piercing.
0: It is very small. It's only about 10 inches, I'm guessing, in length. And William's also playing on this, though, as well. So we'll hear the two of you. Tom, I see, I think, I'm looking at, I have so many, I'm not used to having so many notes. Tom's playing on guitar as well. So here again, the Wayward Companions.

0: That was amazing, and I'm pleased that the pane of glass that is directly behind you did not crack. It's still there. It sounded great. Now, I think I mentioned Patrick in Stanton Heights wrote to say how much he's enjoying listening to you. Rick in Highland Park noted the different tempos that your songs that you've played have, and is wondering how you arrive at the tempos. And I'm going to be careful not to speculate my thoughts about that, but would anyone like to talk a little bit about the tempo of the songs, how they're selected or arrived at?
1: We when we get a new song, we practice it, and we have to, all we have is a tune and chords, and we have to turn it into music. And as it evolves, we come up with what we feel is an appropriate speed for it. And that's how we do it.
0: That's interesting, because I was wondering if the music specifies a tempo, or if there

0: our records. By records, I mean printed records, not recordings, that might help you ferret that out. But I'm getting a look saying not, generally not.
1: No. We start with a melody and chords and then create it from there. Occasionally, we will do a cover tune, but generally we create it from the bottom.
0: Let me go back to Andre.
2: Yeah, some dance tunes and even some folk music generally has a range of tempos that's accepted, like just by the form. If it's a jig, it airs someone to the faster side. If it's more of a lament, you generally don't go above maybe an allegretto or an andante. And it's very subjective and based on tradition.
0: Well, I'm glad Rick asked that question. A great one. And let me get some additional input.
3: Yeah, so the thing about a lot of these traditional folk songs, too, is the fact that you can kind of do them any way you want. You can create your own versions of them. One such example of something like this would be the song Loch Lomond, which we have performed in the past, and Tom sings very beautifully. And a lot of people tend to, even though it's a very sad song, a lot of people tend to do it very up-tempo, which, you know, when you read the history behind the song, it, you know, makes you scratch your head a little. However, that was their version that they came to, and we tend to stick to a slower version when we perform it, in order to invoke the feeling of perhaps what, you know, the man who was writing the letter was feeling in that moment. But the thing about these traditional songs is that they're kind of open to interpretation. And, you know, and everybody's going to have a unique interpretation on how they perform a song. And sometimes, you know, you'll agree with somebody's interpretation. Sometimes you won't. But I think that that is what's so great about these songs, is that they kind of belong to everybody.
0: Yeah, that has folk music or folk songs. And Loch Lomond's a great example of one I've heard done in so many different ways. The next song may be familiar to you as you listen to the Wayward Companions. It showed up in the Civil War series. It's been recorded by a few others. I can't wait to hear Tiffany sing it along with the other musicians here. It's Johnny Is Gone for a Soldier.

0: Just beautiful. Johnny has gone for a soldier. James Taylor has sung that song. And it's, I've listened to that version most recently, and it's hearing a woman sing the song as opposed to a man is quite different. I mean, I've heard it sung by women too, but just beautiful. Now, we have two more selections. We're going to be able to get to them both. You're listening to the Saturday Light Brigade. The first one is sung by Tom, and then the second one is an instrumental. Tom, anything we need to know about Rosin the Bow?
1: Well, Rosin the Bow goes back a long time, and there's a lot of different versions out there. Basically, it's about a fiddle player who is preparing to pass into the next world, accompanied by his buddy the devil. So that's basically what the song's about. It's a traditional song.
0: And bow in this title is B-E-A-U, that kind of bow, not the kind of bow you'd be thinking. And then after that, Eleanor Plunkett, a set of tunes from William. I think we're going to be able to get to those. Let me be sure I have that right, because I want to be sure we get them both in. We might not get a chance to talk in between those.
2: Sure. Eleanor Plunkett is a planksty, which is a song that was written for a specific person. So, you know, musicians in the past were often supported through the patronage of wealthy individuals, and they would commission pieces, and those would be planksties. And we would be following that with two hornpipes.
0: Excellent. And those are all commissioned by the same woman?
2: No. Eleanor Plunkett would be its own individual piece, and the hornpipes, we just pair with it because they fit.
0: Got it. Sounds good. Here again, the Wayward Companions. I'll give you their website address again in a few minutes if you wanted to know how to keep in touch with them. Oh, yes. One more mention here.
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3: H on Pittsburgh,
0: even though history is in there somewhere. Thank you.

0: wayward-companions.com is how you can learn more about this group, and we are going to have them play us out. I'm going to thank you so much for being here with us today. It's been a pleasure. I hope we'll get to see you again soon.
1: Thank you so much. We really enjoyed it.
0: Yeah, it's been a pleasure. And one more note from Tiffany, and then I want to be sure we...
2: Yes. We're also on social media, too, if you'd like to give us a follow. We're on Facebook and Instagram right now. Just look for the Wayward Companions. That's our handle name. We'd love for you to join us there, and we'd love to connect with you further. Yeah, definitely please find us. And it basically tells you about where we're going to be. It also touches on some of our individual projects, too. So if you're curious about what we're doing outside of Wayward Companions, music or otherwise, Laura's one amazing costumer, so you can read about her adventures as well. Please look us up there.
0: Great. We're going to let them play us out. Tom, thank you for the kind words. I'll pass those along to the group. And we'll wish you a happy new year and meet you here again next week for the show that gets your weekend off to a good start, the Saturday Light Brigade.

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1: That's Nancy Griffith at the Saturday Light Brigade. Now they're in from Baltimore. They are going to be part of the Berg Song series along with Ben Shannon this evening, and we'll talk a little bit more about that in a moment. But first, let's take a listen to them. David McKinley Wood is here, and he is accompanying tonight's performer at Berg Song, Leticia Van Zandt.

0: There, you have Letitia Van Zandt. I'm going to get that right one of these days, finally.
1: You got it just right.
0: And also Dave McKinley Ward here with us. I got it. Not
1: yes.
0: Wood, but Ward.
1: Yes, there you go. We have two pretty tough names. It's a tough gauntlet to run.
0: It helps when I get... Van Zandt's an easy one in this business, but differently spelled and
1: is,
0: no relation.
1: I know, I wish.
0: Tell me about the song you just played.
1: That's one that I listened to this podcast called The Lonely American Man, and it was about the construct of masculinity in America and what an emotionally restrictive way that is to be. And a lot of the interviews with it really rang true for people that I know personally and for the ways that it impacts all of our relationships. So the song is called Tin Man.
0: I liked that song, and I think I remember that podcast as well.
1: Yeah.
0: I haven't listened to it, but I remember seeing it pop up and thinking about it being something I'd like to listen to. These two, along with the great Ben Shannon, will be performing tonight at Berg Song at Sunrise School of Music. I put a link up to Berg Song as well as a picture of the two of them on our Facebook page just a few moments ago. Have you played in Pittsburgh before?
1: A couple times, yeah. We had the pleasure of playing with Ben at a place that with a very arcane name that I can't remember.
0: Could be a lot of places.
1: It was a coffee shop, but
0: maybe Mr. Smalls.
1: No, it wasn't there. But yeah, we played there, and a few years before we played at Garfield Artworks. So this is probably our third time.
0: Could have been Club Cafe too. There's a lot of places,
1: It was there. Yeah, but I love Pittsburgh very much, and it has a lot of similar vibe. I feel like to Baltimore. In that, like, I think it's like people are sincere and down to earth and, you know, sincerely pursuing, you know, what it is that they're passionate about.
0: Tell me about your pursuit of music or just a little bit about your life. Were you raised in that part of Maryland?
1: Yeah, I grew up mostly in the suburb outside of Baltimore, and then I went to college in Minnesota, and I worked in D.C. for about 6 years at a lobby group that works on peace and social justice issues, and then about 3 years ago, I quit that job, and I moved back to Baltimore, and actually, this is what this next song is about. my partner and I ended up getting this house that needed a whole lot of work. And around the same time that I was kind of like totally reinventing how I spent my time and how I was making all the pieces of my life fit together.
0: So you're working on yourself and working on the house at the same time. You can put that up here if whatever's easy.
1: You've got a
0: table
1: you.
0: There.
1: Just so that you guys know, I have a little bit of laryngitis, so I'm sipping on some tea.
0: Yeah, you sound great, however. We'll get to know David in a minute, but we'll let you. We want to get to know you. You know, it's... it's either Letitia Van Zandt featuring David McKinley Ward and introducing David McKinley. You know, it could be all sorts of things.
1: It really is, yeah.
0: But you're a human being in your own right, so we'll get...
2: Barely.
0: Actually, we might as well do that now. Where are you from? And
2: I'm also from Maryland, but I grew up in a small suburb outside of D.C., Mount Rainier, Maryland.
0: Mount Rainier. And you've mentioned a small suburb of Baltimore. What was that?
1: Lutherville.
0: Okay.
1: The place where he grew up, I really love, and they have this really amazing sense of community there.
0: Mm.
2: It's true.
1: Yeah, it's really cool.
0: And when did you start playing music?
2: I grew up playing very casually for most of my young life. But I guess, mostly I met Sandy and we were living together in a house in Mount Rainier and with my brother, and we started a band. I'm not sure why, but
1: because
2: I wasn't really Will, my brother, had been in a number of really really good indie bands in the area, and I had just sort of gotten drunk and sang sea shanties mostly.
0: Well, there you go. There's
2: We made a band about, I guess 5 years ago.
1: Yeah,
2: and then that was sort of my introduction to playing more seriously.
0: The sea shanties get better and better as the night goes on, too.
2: Oh, yeah.
0: They sound That's better. True. It's
2: well,
0: odd.
2: They do in your head, but yeah. I think when consulting hard evidence, they sound pretty bad.
1: I know. But he has a family of three brothers, and they sing three-part harmony.
0: I'll bet.
1: They grew up listening to, like, Gordon Bach and all these, like, Irish folk records, and so they can all sing. They're all encyclopedic when it comes to that stuff, and they sing just perfectly. It's amazing.
0: That's incredible. Well, the two of you sound great together. If you're just joining us, this is Letitia Van Zandt along with David McKinley Ward. They'll do another song, and we've got a full set coming up. So what's this one called?
1: This one is inspired by, that time when I was renovating a house, and it's called Gut It to the Studs.

0: Letitia Van Sant, along with Mark McKinley Ward here at SLB. I just realized I put this beautiful post about you guys on Facebook, but I neglected to upload the picture. And I just corrected that live in real time on the radio. It's tough, you know, to do all these things at once, just like it is for you guys, because I would imagine your music is available. You used to just say, at record stores, convenient to you, or wherever fine records are sold. But these days, if folks want to find your music, I am imagining they're looking in all sorts of digital locations. Where can we find your stuff?
1: Oh, it should be in all the places that you can look.
0: Like Spotify.
1: It's on Spotify, it's on iTunes, it's on Bandcamp. It's on, all the places, I think.
0: Yeah, I don't know, do you find that appealing, or is it difficult to make sure that your music is in all the spots it needs to be in?
1: Well, I'm very fortunate to have worked with a record label that helped do all the digital distribution.
0: Oh, that's good.
1: I'm very grateful for their help in getting that figured out. But I guess in general about like the way that the industry is changing, that's the way I see it. It's like some people are trying to discourage people from going to Spotify. For instance, there's a lot of artists that are anti-Spotify. I kind of personally see it as like we need to change the model of the music industry to change with the time. So I, for instance, have a page. It's a Patreon page.
0: Mm-hmm.
1: Are you familiar with that?
0: I am, and we don't have one here. I mean, we do fundraising, but not that way. And that's an interesting way of looking at it. I don't think many artists, at least not on digital distribution, are going to make a
1: selling
0: your own product, maybe, but you know, Janice Ian, the great singer and songwriter, posted her digital returns for the song at 17, her big hit, and it was something like $232 for 500,000 plays or something. Mm-hmm. It was not exactly that, but
1: no,
0: it was
1: pretty dismal.
0: It was small. What would you like to do next?
1: I kind of changed around our set because of my voice a little bit. And this is one off of my previous record. The title track is Gut It to the Studs. And this next one is it's called Come Sit by My Fire. And it's inspired by a moment when I happened to be with my friend when he found out that his mother had just passed away. And I feel like our culture does not prepare us well for how to support people who are grieving. And we just need to make more space for grief in our lives.
0: Yeah, we hide it and refuse to talk about it and act like the person never existed often.
1: Yeah. Yeah, it's really hard. And there's so many of us who are walking around with invisible burdens. And so, yeah, the song is called Come Sit by My Fire. All right.

0: That's a beautiful song. The imagery in that song.
1: Thank you.
0: And the honesty in that song is amazing. Did that come quick?
1: That
0: Lee?
1: Song?
0: Yeah.
1: Yeah, usually I have an idea and then I kind of mull on it, stew on it for like a week, and it just kind of won't let me alone. And so most of 75% of it comes quick, and then the last part is pretty hard.
0: Yeah, I asked in part because of the person who sort of

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0: do when a well-known band of rustlers come a-rustling into
1: view.
0: I said, hello, how are you? 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
1: beer.
0: Had somebody say beer.

To my song, I am an old cowpuncher, and a long, long ways from home.

Company's here. Our company, that is. Hello. This is Larry Berger, along with Ricky Berger, and this is the show that gets your weekend off to a good start, the Saturday Light Brigade. 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They're going to be previewing a showcase they have later this evening. We also will speak with the writer that ended up winning our Streaming the News writing competition. Ava Baird is her name. New Horizon Theater stops by at 11 o'clock to preview Coconut Cake, their latest production, and Damon Buxton will be here with music live in our studios between 11 and noon. Thank you for meeting us here for the show that gets your weekend off to a good start, the Saturday Light Brigade, Saturday mornings from SLB Radio Productions.

Amy Molesson and Lee Stivers getting us started this morning here at the Saturday Light Brigade. Thanks for meeting Ricky and me here this morning. Hello to Dust Bowl Jack in Liberty Township in Ohio. Susie also checking in Alexandria, Virginia.

0: And I'm happy that you started your day with us today. Thursday night here at SLB, maybe you were a part of it. 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But what a great night Thursday was. That may have been the most people we've had in attendance at an event for Remake Learning Days. Now it's time to give you a chance to earn a Saturday Light Brigade charge. You might need a pencil and paper for this, or maybe you'll be fine just working things out in your head. It's our pop quiz. And today's pop quiz wants you to take these 7 letters. R-A-G-Y-E-L-L. R-A-G-Y-E-L-L. Now, that spells rag yell. That's just a way for you to remember the letters or visualize them more easily if you can't write them down. You should be able to take the 7 letters, rearrange them, and form 4 different 7-letter words. 4 different 7-letter words. Can you do it? Well, see if you can, and then when you've come up with your 4, share them with us.
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0: A Saturday Light Brigade charge comes your way if you come up with the 4 words we're looking for. Good luck.

There you've got medley, Mother Nature's Son, and also Nature Boy. And that was requested by Jack this morning, Dust Bowl Jack. Nice Riccardi, the vocalist. Michael Ronstadt, the cellist, the album Blue Bayou, and the song also included a bit of Nature Boy, too. We have a few correct answers coming in to this morning's pop quiz, and we're going to leave it open for you for just a few more moments. The challenge, again, is to take the letters rag, yell, those letters R-A-G-Y-E-L-L, and rearrange them four different ways to form four different seven-letter words. And you may have gotten all four, or perhaps you've gotten three out of the four. They're all common words, and those that have gotten three out of the four, they're not missing the same word. It's they're all just missing one word. Sue in South Park got all four of them. Good morning, Sue. And also Mark in Slippery Rock got all four, as did Tommy in Virginia. Good morning, Tommy. Hope you're feeling well this morning. Linda of the Dynamic Duo got all four, as did Eva, who is the Hill District Library. Jim in Crafton Heights got all four. And Bob in Washington did as well. Stu has three of the four, as does Tom. Both Stu and Tom are in McCandless. Good morning to Mike in Mars. He has three of the four. And he made his fourth G. Really? No, there's one more on your list, Mike. And Susie in Alexandria just texted with all of them. Would you like a little hint? One starts with L. One word starts with G. One with R. And the fourth one starts with the letter A. L, G, R, and A. So if you're missing one or two of the four, maybe that will help lead you to those that you are missing. I'll share all of the words with you in a moment. If you want to share your answers with us, 412-200-5975 or 1-888-752-7234. Richard on the north side just got all four.

And Mike just replaced his, gee, really, with an actual word.

0: And here they are, the words that we were looking for. Largely, regally, gallery, and allergy. Largely, regally, gallery, and allergy. A Saturday Light Brigade charge to you if you came up with those four.
1: So now you have a cold. You didn't do as you were told. You went out without galoshes in the rain. And you spent your late nights boozing instead of home snoozing. And now you've just begun to feel the pain. The viruses inside of you are multiplying two by two and dance the Macarena in your brain.

To take acetaminophen or just a little aspirin, acetylsalicylic for the pain. A dose of guaifenesin, plain and simple Robitussin to liquefy the mucous membranes. 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Then try to recoup with a little chicken soup, call your mother, cause it pays to keep in touch. Then try to recoup with a little chicken soup, call your mother, cause it pays to keep in touch. 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But those echinacea potions and royal jelly lotions have failed to tame the panther in your chest. 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The answer, it is plain to see, is found within my pharmacy. So step right in and be my guest. You need to take acetaminophen or just a little aspirin, acetylsalicylic for the pain. A dose of guaifenesin, plain and simple Robitussin to liquefy the mucous membranes. Oxymetazoline or phenylpropanolamine to open up the sinuses and such. Then try to recoup with a little chicken soup, call your mother, cause it pays to keep in touch. Say try to recoup with a little chicken soup, call your mother, cause it pays to keep in touch. What did you say? I was blowing my nose. You need to take acetaminophen or just a little aspirin, acetylsalicylic for the pain. A dose of guaifenesin, plain and simple Robitussin to liquefy the mucous membranes. 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Then try to recoup with a little chicken soup, call your mother, cause it pays to keep

0: much as it does.
1: Joel Mavis, broadcasting live from historic Allegheny Square in Pittsburgh, along with Ricky Berger. 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

0: Saturday Light Brigade, that's Barbara Dane. 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

0: Right after I gave you that URL, it occurred to me, is that right? 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Now it's time to give you a chance to earn a Saturday Light Brigade charge. It is time up for this morning's history riddle. Born in New York City on March 23, 1934, he died in Asheville, North Carolina at the age of 71. As a teen, he hit it big with a kit that allowed people to have a bit of musical fun. He went on to earn degrees in physics from Queens College and electrical engineering from Columbia. And from Cornell, he earned an engineering physics PhD, thereafter focusing his labor on products whose early users included John Cage, Stevie Wonder, and ELP. Any ideas as to who it may be? One more time, we will share this morning's history riddle with you. Are you ready for it? Here it is. Born in New York City on March 23rd, 1934. He died in Asheville, North Carolina at the age of 71. As a teen, he hit it big with a kit that allowed people to have a bit of musical fun. He went on to earn degrees in physics from Queens College and electrical engineering from Columbia. And from Cornell, he earned an engineering physics PhD. Thereafter, focusing his labor on products whose early users included John Cage, Stevie Wonder, and ELP. Do you think you know the answer to our history riddle?
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0: Her name is Laura Zucker, and the song is Memorial Day, one of several we'll play for Memorial Day weekend. A number of correct answers coming in here at the Saturday Light Brigade this morning. Thank you for playing along. Let me share our history riddle with you one more time, giving you a chance to solve it. Born in New York City on May 23rd, 1934, he died in Asheville, North Carolina, at the age of 71. As a teen, he hit it big with a kit that allowed people to have a bit of musical fun. He went on to earn degrees in physics from Queens College and electrical engineering from Columbia, and from Cornell, he earned an engineering physics PhD. Thereafter, focusing his labor on products whose early users included John Cage, Stevie Wonder, and ELP. 412-200-5975 to play along. John and Carrick has the correct answer. And Tom in McCandless also has it. Here's a correct answer from Stu in McCandless. Gary in Franklin, you have got the correct answer. And he translated ELP correctly, Emerson, Lake, and Palmer. Francis got the correct answer. Thank you, Fran. Nice to have you with us. Fran, I do believe, is in Ross. Rick is in Mooresville, North Carolina, with the correct answer. And Tommy in Central Virginia also has got it, as does Mark and Slippery Rock, and Mike, and Mars, and Rich in Freeport. And John in Economy Borough got the correct answer, and I'm laughing because he said, have fun pronouncing this person's name. It does seem like half of the world pronounces this person's name one way and half pronounces it a different way. I actually went to discover the way that he pronounces it so that I would be sure that I had it correct. By the way, hello to Bill in Luciusboro. Bill, nice to have you with us. And also getting the answer correct, here is Greg in McKeesport. Hi, Greg.
1: Good morning, Larry.
0: Good morning.
1: I want to wish you and everyone out there a happy and thoughtful Memorial Day weekend.
0: Oh, thank you. It's with a people in harm's way this weekend. Really, I can't think of a weekend in all these years that we've been on the air where we didn't have men and women deployed in one way or another. It certainly makes you think more about Memorial Day. I'm glad you brought that up.
1: Yeah.
0: You knew who this was practically immediately. Who is it that we're looking for?
1: Well, man's last name is Moog. He invented the Moog synthesizer.
0: You've got it. Absolutely. It's Robert Moog.
1: I thought I heard the music. It was either the Moog or the theremin, and I went with the Moog.
0: Yeah, he played with the theremin, and as you read a little bit about him, it was the theremin that really got him curious about how to how electronic music worked, how you could capture those tones and turn them into music. So that was his early introduction to electronic music. And there was a big hit, Switched on Bach, done by Walter, now Wendy Carlos, that really set the world on fire. I don't have a copy of that here, but you know, everybody, that was all over the place at the time. So
1: I know the Beach Boys did the Good Vibrations. They used either the Moog or the theremin.
0: Oh, yeah, I'm sure they did. And I suspect it was probably the Moog, but I don't know for sure. But that's a good point. And I actually have an example of a song that made use of it by the Bergs, the Birds, that I'll share with you in a moment. Well done, a charge for you. And I'm glad you were able to come up with the answer.
1: Me too. Always a pleasure to speak with you, Larry.
0: Thanks. Take care. And here we found Bob Moog. In his own words now, he's going to describe exactly how the Moog synthesizer works.
2: This is the last off the production line. It was made in 1980, the last of about 12,000 that were made between 1970 and 1980. It's an analog monophonic synthesizer. That means it makes the waveforms by electronic means, and it plays one note at a time. In an analog synthesizer like this, we start out with an oscillator. An oscillator produces a steady pitched sound. And in this synthesizer, we can control the oscillator sound from either the keyboard, from the pitch wheel, or automatically through modulation. The oscillator has a waveform, and that determines the harmonics. Here's a triangular wave, sawtooth, square, and two rectangular waveforms. With all those harmonics, we can shape the sound through filtering. That is, we can cut out these harmonics as the sound goes on. Here's a filter which cuts out the harmonics starting with the highest. Another important aspect of the sound is its envelope, how it builds up and decays as it goes on. In an analog synthesizer like this, there are four parts to the envelope. The attack, which is the rise, the decay, which is the fall from the highest point, the sustain, which is how loud it is as it continues, and then the release, which is how rapidly it dies to zero when you let go of the key. Here now I have a slow attack and slow decay and fairly low sustain, so you can hear each individual part. First the attack, then the decay, then the sustain, and finally I let go of the key, the release.
0: And there you have Bob Moog explaining the Mini Moog. Here's how the Birds used it.

I never realized the Moog was only able to play one note at a time, but with those effects, you can really get a lot done. Congratulations to you if you came up with Robert Moog. Today's Hister Riddle answer.

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Home is the Heart. Broadcasting live from historic Allegheny Square, along with Ricky Berger. This is Larry Berger, and this is the show that gets your weekend off to a good start. 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

0: Thanks for joining us for this hour of the Saturday Light Brigade. We are live right now. And in a moment, we're going to give you a chance to solve this morning's Brigade Charade puzzle.
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0: A song from our Memorial Day collection coming up shortly. It's from Joe Crookston. Now, here is our Brigade Charade puzzle for today. This is just like charades, except since we use exclusive technology to keep pictures from coming in your home, as radio has done for over 100 years, we have to use words to play charades. The clue is difficult to please. Difficult to please. The answer has three syllables, and here's a clue for each of them. Syllable one, slang for a five. Slang for a five. Syllable two, imperfection. Imperfection. Syllable three, a minor is an example of one. A minor is an example of one. Put those three syllables together, you should be able to sound out a word that answers the clue, difficult to please. Do you know it?
3: 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You're a big part of the Saturday Light Brigade.

Saturday, Light Brigade with Phil Oakes. And There But For Fortune, one of his better known songs. And Joe Crookston did Abel Baker, Charlie, and Dog.

Rick, thank you for your email talking a bit about Memorial Day weekend and the reason for its existence. I appreciate your sharing your sentiments, which in part included a memory he had of a sermon where a pastor said, "No sermon today, I just want you to take time this weekend to reflect on the real reason for this national holiday and how much." Rick mentioned that that has stuck with him for all of these years. We're in the midst of solving our brigade charade. Syllable one of the three-syllable word we're looking for, the clue for which is difficult to please. Syllable one, slang for a five. Syllable two is imperfection. Syllable three, A minor is an example of one. Still time for you to share your answer at 412-200-5975. Remember, spelling does not count. Richard on the north side got the correct answer. Russ and Sharon, words are her thing, you know. Got it by way of text message and Facebook. John and Carrick has the correct answer, as does Rich in Freeport. Zion has the right answer. Angie in Mars and Mike in Mars both have it. Tommy in Virginia with the correct answer.

0: Also, John and economy. And I believe we have Tom in the land of McCandless joining us. Tom, is that you?
1: That's me.
0: I thought so. This came to you very quickly, so it seems. What did you get?
1: Well, it's like my mother would always say, don't be so finicky.
0: Ah, yes. Finicky is exactly the word. I would get persnickety every now and then, or don't be so particular. And finicky is another great word to describe that behavior.
1: Yeah, I was telling Ricky that my mother had this, I would call it a bad habit. Like, I don't know how old I was, but she would kind of lick her finger and then rub it on my face because there might have been a little stain there, you know?
0: Oh, yeah. I think that's sort of a common mom technique to kind of get your hair, like, to hang down, or if you've got a little smudge on your face from playing outside or maybe eating a candy bar incorrectly. So that would make her a little finicky, I guess,
1: right,
0: with how you look.
1: I have one for you again.
0: I was just about to ask you. Turnabout is always appreciated.
1: Well, I had a hard time getting a good major clue, so I don't know if this major clue is too difficult or not. But the major clue is John Roebling created a connection here, okay?
0: Oh, gosh. Okay.
1: Okay, it's a four-syllable word, and the first clue applies to the first two syllables, all right?
0: Got it.
1: So the first two syllables can use the same clue. And it says, there are seven of these, and you want to avoid doing them.
0: You want to avoid doing them?
1: Doing them, right.
0: Now, I was already thinking wonders, like the seven wonders of the world. But you wouldn't want to avoid wonders. Okay.
1: My globe just fell on the floor. I heard a noise. I looked around. My globe's on the floor.
0: Oh no! Oh no! You're gonna have to hold the whole world in your hands when this is done. Okay, so there are seven of these. I'll need to. Oh no, that doesn't work either. Okay, I thought of seas. I thought of deadly sins. But okay, syllable three is.
1: Well, syllable three is. Replace nut, the U in nut, with a different vowel.
0: Okay, so that's either net or nat or not. Okay.
1: Okay, and the last one, you could pick either a red, blue, or silver.
0: A bread?
1: Red.
0: A red?
1: Blue or silver. You have a choice of a red, blue, or silver.
0: Oh, wow. Red, blue, or silver.
1: And being located on the north side, that should be an easy one for you.
0: Oh, my gosh. Red, blue, or silver. Oh, okay. So that's probably tea. And netty. It's the first two syllables. I'm thinking architecture, like a bridge or a suspension bridge, since, boy.
1: There's seven of them, and you should avoid doing them.
0: Avoid doing the seven things.
1: And actually, you said the word somewhere when you were doing a little rambling. Actually said the word.
0: Not the sins. The deadly sins or...
1: Yeah, that's it.
0: Okay, so sins, avoid doing the sins naughty. It's hard when you do this in reverse.
1: Well, you have it in a way. You have all the clue. You have all the answers.
0: Cincinnati?
1: Cincinnati.
0: Cincinnati. And is that where Roebling's from?
1: No, he built a bridge. I guess it was done in like 1867. He built a suspension bridge in Cincinnati.
0: That I did not know. Yeah, he was born in Prussia.
1: Right.
0: But that's what... okay. So Sin, that makes sense. Cincinnati. And there is the John Roebling Suspension Bridge spanning the Ohio River from Cincinnati to Covington, Kentucky. So it all comes together. That was rather good.
1: I thought it would give me a clue as you get chili there. That was the second clue.
0: Ah, Cincinnati chili. That might have helped me, but it was fine.
1: And the third one was you find Tide and Ivory there.
0: Tide and Ivory. That makes
1: Procter and Gamble makes Tide and makes Ivory soap.
0: Okay,
1: also Pringles. I'll throw Pringles in there too.
0: You know a lot, Tom. I don't know how you know all of these things. I really don't. Thank you very much. It's fun to get challenged. I'm glad I was able to come up with it. Next up, Susie is here too. Susie, I don't think I could have gotten, I guess I did get it in real time, but it took about all the brain power I've got. You were able to come up with our answer. What were we looking for?
2: Finicky
0: is it. And are you familiar with that slang for a five being a fin?
2: I had to look that up.
0: That's an old-fashioned term, like give me a fin means give me a $5 bill. And that last syllable, A minor, is an example of one, is a key. A minor is a key.
2: And it was so funny because I heard it as a minor is one.
0: Right. Yeah.
2: And I was like, kid?
0: Yes, that was meant to be a little tricky. And I wanted to be sure I pronounced it A minor is an example of one.
2: Yeah.
0: And then, so slang for a five is fin, imperfection is a nick.
2: And I had flaw the first time around. And I was like, okay, flaw. I had a conversation with Ricky about what the middle initial was, or the middle, was. I was like, what was that a middle? I was like, it's ick, but ick is not the answer to the clue. So she's like, Nick. I was like, oh, okay.
0: We try to be tricky.
2: Yes. Well, you succeed.
0: So slang for a five is fin. Imperfection is nick. Fin, nick. And then A minor is an example of one. Key. So fin, nick, key, meaning difficult to please. Were you finicky as a child? You might still be finicky now. But did you go through any finicky phases that you can remember?
2: I'm one of those people where I can be finicky if I want to be.
0: That's a good way of, a nice way of describing it.
2: I've gotten to the place in my life where it's like I kind of have figured out, when I need to be easygoing. And, sometimes that doesn't serve me well, because sometimes I'm too easygoing.
0: Or you keep things in perspective.
2: I try. I don't necessarily always have things in perspective. I have to have other people remind me about perspective sometimes.
0: I think we all do from time to time because it's hard to keep perspective because you're always with yourself. It's hard to look beyond yourself. I'm having trouble thinking if I had any habits like this, but kids who just won't touch the crust of bread.
2: I was not like that.
0: Yeah, or heaven forbid that they see the heel of a loaf of bread. Bread seemed to be a big one, or the difference between smooth peanut butter or crunchy peanut butter. They're not even food preferences. They're almost food refusals. You know,
2: I think we're learning more about like sensory issues now.
0: True.
2: You know, and how, you know, some of these things that appear to be finicky are really like actual sensory issues with some kids that like they just can't do the texture.
0: Yeah, I think you're right. And some of them, I wouldn't want to think lightly of them. Some of them, I think, are probably stubbornness in some cases.
2: But oh, well, yes.
0: Some of them also may have some roots, too. It's funny. I could not eat shellfish as a kid, and I could not eat it. It actually caused my throat to swell up a little bit. And
2: sure.
0: I got past that. I'm glad to say when I was a teen or so. So some of those finicky things are more significant than just being a little ornery in terms of your diet habits. Well, I hope you're set for a good weekend. You get a day off on Monday?
2: On Monday, I get a day off, yes. And I right now I'm not working Sundays, so that'll be nice.
0: Oh, nice.
2: But I do work today.
0: Well, I hope it's...
2: I'll go in today. I'm changing from being a children's librarian to being an adult librarian, but I haven't made the complete transfer. So, you know, like I have to interview for the position and, you know, I'll move to a different library. But right now I'm sort of like the spare children's librarian.
0: Mm.
2: But I'm working mostly in adult, you know, I'm doing mostly adult stuff. But yesterday I was the sole children's librarian, you know, in quotes. I mean, I still am the children's librarian, but well, whatever, you know, my successor is already in the building as the children's librarian. But he doesn't work on Fridays.
0: But being the only one available had to be...
2: I was the only one available, and yesterday was a rainy day in D.C., and we had over 35 people come in the library at the same time, children and adults. And I was like, okay, this is a story time. Because I just couldn't, you know, it was just too much. I was like, okay, I need to do something with these children.
0: They're going to keep you hopping, yeah.
2: And so we did a story time, and then some of the kids were with a play group. That's why there were so many at the same time, but not all of them. And then they did, you know, they had like their ukulele or something with them, and they did some more songs. But then we had maybe a little bit of a lull at lunchtime, or maybe I had a lull because I went and I did something else. But then the afternoon, it was just like kids upon kids upon kids. And I was like, oh my gosh, this is why I'm changing my location.
0: It's just,
2: you know, and so many books all over the place. You know, and I was the only one to take care of it. And I was like, this is not a, you know, a flaw in me. This is a flaw in staffing.
0: Well, and then they're probably
2: more than one person doing this job.
0: Yeah, it's got to be hard to predict, too. There are probably some days where you're kind of like, okay, somebody come in.
2: Your thumb.
0: It's hard to figure that out. I know weather has to have a lot to do with it, but it's hard to predict that, too. So.
2: But I had not seen a Friday like yesterday in a really long time. And so I wrote an email to my successor, and I said, this is the way the day was. Just so you know, these sorts of days happen.
0: Well, there you...
2: You know, because I didn't get to everything, you know.
0: Don't say we didn't warn you, right?
2: Right, exactly. And, well, he has a girlfriend in Boston, so I don't know how long he's going to stay with us. But that's not my problem. You know.
0: Well, hopefully he will. Well done coming up with finicky. And as always, we're happy to have you here with us at the show that gets your weekend off to a good start this Saturday at Light Brigade, Saturday mornings from SLB Radio Productions.
3: Saturday morning and the rain is pouring. Dad worked late last night, he's in there snoring. Same old stuff on TV, boring.

0: Saturday at Light Brigade, and that is Tom Chapin going down to the library along with Ricky Berger. This is Larry Berger. In a moment, we are going to give you a chance to earn a Saturday Light Brigade charge with this morning's High Clue. A special hello to you this morning if you're under the weather, maybe dealing with the flu or a bad cold, or maybe you're finding yourself laid up. We're glad that you can be with us, that we can be with you and keep you company. And we hope you're feeling better soon. We try to be here week in and week out so that you can rely on us. And here's hoping for a speedy recovery to you if you find yourself not feeling so well today.
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0: 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Time now up for this morning's High Clue, 17 syllables leading to one answer. Here is today's High Clue. See if you can solve it. Hit song that begins, "Don't Want Your Love Anymore," sung by two brothers. Hit song that begins, "Don't Want Your Love Anymore," sung by two brothers. Do you know the answer?
2: 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You're a big part of the Saturday Light Brigade.

you out, John. John just run out. There he goes. Here we go, folks. We're Red Knuckles and the Trailblazers. Wendell Mercantile on the guitar. Waldo Otto on the steel. And on the bass, Slade. And I'm Red. I want to thank Hot Rise for presenting us on this record. I'm going to say bye-bye. Bye-bye, y'all. Thank you very much.

It's clay to both, and scotch and soda. You might remember that is the Kingston Trio song, one of their songs. And Red Knuckles and the Trailblazers with Long Gone John from Bowling Green. And we're looking for the answer to our haiku. We have a number of answers that have come in. Hit song that begins, "Don't Want Your Love Anymore," sung by two brothers. 412-200-5975. 412-200-5975. John and Marjorie in Harrisville knew the correct answer. We also talked a bit about the Moog synthesizer being used in the song Lucky Man by Emerson, Lake, and Palmer. We were talking about Robert Moog earlier because he was born on May 23rd, today's date. Susie knows the answer to our haiku. A correct answer also from Charlie in the city of Pittsburgh. I'm not surprised that he knows the correct answer. Charlie knows his music quite well. And the correct answer coming in, it's, I'm trying to read these all in real time. Larry in Elwood City knows the group, but not the song. Jim in Crafton Heights got the correct answer. And Mark in Slippery Rock got the right answer. Mrs. Edwards in Monroeville knows both the song and the group that recorded it. And also mentioned that the harmonies of the Milk Carton Kids are ones that remind her of the two brothers we're looking for. Tommy in Virginia got it, adding that maybe it pays to be old for some of these games. The song was released in 1960 and it hit number one on May 23rd, 1960. John and Addie in East Deer got the correct answer. So did Barb in Oakmont. John in Economy Borough. Stu in McCandless, who coincidentally was just humming this song, also got it.

Tim got it playing along on Facebook. Hit song that begins, "Don't Watch Your Love Anymore," sung by two brothers. May 23rd, 1960. This song made it to number one on the hit music charts and stayed there for 5 weeks, making it a big hit for this duo.

It was the group's first single for Warner Brothers Records. It sold 8 million copies worldwide.

And it's said to be based on a true story, at least the lyrics.

And did you figure it out, the song we were looking for? And the duo, the brothers we were looking for, Kathy's Clown by the Everly Brothers.

There it is, Kathy's Clown. And congratulations to you. If you were able to come up with Kathy's Clown by the Everly Brothers, another chance to earn a Saturday Light Brigade charge coming up next hour. Here are the Milk Carton Kids.

The milk carton kids, Mrs. Edwards, mentioned that their harmonies are a reminder of how the Everly Brothers sound. And congratulations if you came up with the Everly Brothers once again. Interestingly, Larry in Elwood City, we were talking about Robert Moog early this morning. And Larry and Vanessa are friendly with Donna the Buffalo, the band, and their keyboard player works for the Moog company, restoring old Moog synthesizers. And that's a great coincidence, isn't it? It's nice when things like that happen. Broadcasting live from historic Allegheny Square, along with Ricky Berger. This is Larry Berger, and this is the show that gets your weekend off to a good start, the Saturday Light Brigade. 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

The Saturday Light Brigade, the Juggernauts there. With San Francisco Bay Blues, are you here for the first time today? Are you wondering, what is this? 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The Saturday Light Brigade is a program where we keep things light-hearted, where we band together as a brigade for the purpose of keeping each other company, enjoying sharing things we know, things we've experienced, puzzles and games designed to encourage your participation. And we're here for folks of all ages, too. When you hear opportunities to call, you're welcome to join us on or off the air. It's always a pleasure to have your company. And we've been here doing what we do since 1978. And we're really glad you're here with us.

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0: Right now it is time for the Sound Hound to make his weekly appearance. Easy now. And let's get the sound away from the Sound Hound so we can share it with you. Got it. Thank you, Sound Hound. And here is the clue. See if you can identify what this is the sound of. Are you ready? Very short. Here it is again. Any ideas?
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0: I'll give the Sound Hound a drink of water as you think about it, and we hope you'll take a guess as to what that's the sound of at 412-200-5975, telephone or text, or 1-888-752-7234. Meg Hutchinson with a song for Memorial Day.

Meg Hutchinson with a song for Marine Jeffrey Lucy. On this Memorial Day weekend. Lots of guesses coming in on our Soundhound puzzle. And lots of requests to hear the sound one more time. Here it is. And you can share the correct answer with us if you would like. 412-200-5975 or 1-888-752-7234. That's 1-888-752-7234. Richard on the north side came up with the correct answer right away. He got it exactly correct.

John and Carrick thought it might be washing dishes. It sounds like that. But it's something else. Stu and McCandless and Sarah and McCandless, both of your answers are correct. Or it could be either of them. Jack, by way of tie in Franklin Park, thinks it could be dropping chunks of ice into water. You're on the right track, but it's not that. Larry in the Elwood City has the correct answer. Drew Tegan and Larkin have got it. Otis thinks it could be a water pitcher filling glasses. It does sound like that. Caden has the correct answer by way of Annie out in eastern Pennsylvania. And here's Kevin in Leechburg. He's got it exactly right. Well done, Kevin. Tommy in Virginia has it correct as to Russ and Sharon and King. North Carolina, Ralph and Donna, you've got the correct answer. They are in Old Crabtree, Pennsylvania. Tom in McCandless also has it. And Jim in Crefton Heights has it. And he personalized the correct answer. Pudge in Lambertine, super Pudge to you and me. He got the correct answer. He also shared the answer of Mrs. Pudge. He thought it could be somebody taking a bath. Close, but Super Pudge got this one exactly. Mark thought it could be the start of a washing machine cycle. It's not that, but that would be a good one to offer. Alain in Maine has it exactly correct.

0: Drew, thank you for your note, which I will try my best to share in a few moments. Right now, Carla called in with the correct answer. Hello, Carla.
1: Hello. How are you today?
0: I'm very, very well. Thank you for holding on. Lots of folks coming up with it today. And you got it pretty quickly yourself. What is that the sound of?
1: That is somebody in a swimming pool, either splashing around or swimming. You know, it depends on how good you are.
0: Well, indeed.
1: You listen real closely.
0: Yeah, it's, and here's a little bit more evidence. We just gave you a little bit.

0: But that rhythmic pattern, they're either doing the crawl maybe, or dog paddling. But in any event, that's what's going on there. Drew mentioned that his family is excited for the pool to open. It means that he gets to spend more time with them. He volunteers at the local community swim club in his area. It's been a busy month as they get the pool ready. Otis and Larkin probably be doing a first splash at 11 today.
1: What a day to do it. Oh my gosh, it is a soggy day. You don't even have to have a pool to get wet today. I am so bummed because my Memorial Day weekend tradition is they usually put my awning up, which they did on Monday. So to go up to the upper garage and bring my porch furniture down and set it up, and there's our radio stations that play WABC reruns. There's an internet radio station.
0: Radio.
1: And I like to listen to that and have that on my Lady A device while I'm out in the patio setting it up. But it's too wet. I would fall in the swamp if I went up there. I need to get some plumbing done.
0: Yeah,
1: there.
0: It is.
1: So I won't be able to do that. So that makes me very sad because I'm alone. And I haven't been swimming for a long time, but that is definitely a summer sound, if there is a summer sound.
0: Oh, it is. And most folks were able to distinguish that pretty quickly. And the alternate answers that came in all involved some form of water. I believe they all did. So that adds to it, too. Well, well done, and Saturday Light Brigade charge to you. I hope it's going to be a good weekend, despite the rain.
1: Yeah. Well, you keep up the good work. Your show gets my week off to a good start. Happy Memorial Day.
0: Thanks, Carla. And Sharon writes, the unmistakable sound of splashing in a pool takes her back to the days when her teenage sons delighted in splashing her while she attempted to peacefully float on a raft in the sun. I patiently waited until they went into the house for a break to slip into the water and onto the raft, but inevitably they would spy me from the kitchen window and come barreling out of the house and into the pool yelling, "Cannonball!" Steve and Sharon. Said it sounded like something large being thrown into a good-sized body of water. And if it's somebody's body with their hands and feet kicking and moving along, that makes sense. I think you got it, Steve. Mike and Mars also knew it. John thought it could be a canoe. And I actually thought of that, too. It sounds very much like paddling a canoe. Pudge was one of several people who thought it could be somebody doing a doggy paddle, either literally with a dog such as Coco, the dog, Jim and Nicolette's dog. Larry in Elwood City thought it could be a dog doing the dog paddle. Or it could be a person doing that too. Jim said it could be Coco at Robinson Run in Rennerdale. Ralph and Donna in Crabtree were wondering if the show is taking a dive this morning. No, not for anybody are we going to do that. Tommy said it sounded like Michael Phelps or Mark Spitz. Specifically, none of those. Caden got it right away, and I think I've mentioned everybody else that got a correct answer. With the exception of Bill in Luciusboro, who came up with it. And just moments ago, Jeff in Maine came up. With the correct answer, congratulations if you knew. We were looking for the sound of swimming. Another puzzle in 10 minutes here at the Saturday Lunch Brigade.

Apollinaire and Emma's Revolution, preceded by Loudon Wainwright III, broadcasting live from historic Allegheny Square, along with Ricky Berger. 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

0: the Saturday Light Brigade with Steve Goodman. Between the Lines. Our Afterthoughts puzzle is coming up shortly. Thank you for spending some of what for many is an extended weekend with us. We're so glad you're here.
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0: 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And I hope you'll let somebody you know, please know about them. Now it's time to give you a chance to earn a Saturday Light Brigade charge. It's time for this morning's Afterthoughts puzzle. We are going to give you three words, and it's up to you to see if you can figure out the one word that naturally follows the three that we give you. So here are three words. One single word can follow them. The words are snap, mug, and ear. Snap, mug, and ear.
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0: See Daniel Bowling at the Saturday Light Brigade, a song called Old Friends. How are you doing with today's Afterthoughts puzzle? We're looking for the word that naturally follows snap, mug, and ear. And we could give you some additional clues as well. Words like blood, hot, and big. Do you know the word that follows all of those? If you do, let us know at 412-200-5975. Kids, adults, and everybody in between are welcome to call. Now, I think Tommy is here. Tommy, I don't want to give away the answer just yet, but you've got some more clues, do you not?
1: Yeah.
0: Okay.
1: Gun. Rim.
0: Oh, very good.
1: And on occasion, I am.
0: I am? Oh, yes. Got it. Got it. I am, the two words, I am. I was thinking for a minute, I am, like the poetry term. But also gun, big, and rim is a very good one. I was also going to add the word buck as a clue. Buck. And there's more, too, but the ones you added are going to help people narrow it down
1: even more.
0: What's that?
1: Bird.
0: Oh, bird is a good one. Yes, there is a lot, actually.
1: Yeah.
0: Very good. And fowl is another one. F-O-U-L. Fowl. Oh, and...
1: Corner.
0: Yes, corner. Trick.
1: If you're...
0: There's a lot. Well, we'll see if that helps some other folks. Thanks, okay. Tommy. I'm glad you're feeling better.
1: Thank you.
0: Take care. 412-200-5975. So you heard those additional clues. Snap, mug, ear, and all of those other clues. And let's see. Kathy got the correct answer. Kathy, it's nice to hear from you. She is in Glenshaw or perhaps driving around this morning. Good morning to Terry as well. Oh, very interesting. Linda, half of the dynamic duo, was thinking it might be ring, earring, mug ring, snap ring, not ring, but a good guess. A correct answer from Super Pudge in Lamartine. Karen in Kaiser has the right answer, as does Patrick in Stanton Heights. And here's a correct answer from Stu and Sarah in McCandless, who give an additional clue, a great clue, of moon. Moon. That's a fine extra clue. Mark in Slippery Rock has the correct answer, as does Steve in Sharon. And Steve, thanks for the kind words about the music we're featuring this morning. And Mike and Jaylene are in Alabama. Good morning. They have the correct answer. John and Addie are in East Deer with the right answer. Oh, Tom, just when you think you've exhausted all of the additional clues, we did mention big, but Tom also suggested long. That's a great one, long. Trish, who is in Cooksburg, got the correct answer. And here is James in Freiburg, also coming up with it. 412-200-5975 or 1-888-SLBRADIO. Van got the correct answer, Vanessa. And Larry said he probably should have gotten it. And we'll give you just another moment or two. And Stephen Sharon has a belated birthday greeting that we will pass along right at the beginning of our birthday announcements coming up in about 10 minutes. Annie said that corner and bird as clues helped her get to it. John in Economy Borough got it. And Jim in Crafton Heights suggests that pot would be a good clue, as well as crack. Do you know the word we were looking for? Did you get it? We were looking for the word shot, S-H-O-T, snap, shot, mug, shot, and ear shot. The word shot is what we were looking for. Saturday Light Brigade Charge. To you, if you were able to come up with the word shot. And coming up, we will have more chances for you to earn a charge right after the top of the hour.

Saturday Light Brigade with a song for this weekend. Paul Cam and Eleanor McDonald with War Is Not a Game. Tim Stafford and Thomas Jots before that with Take That Shot.

0: We have Guess Who coming up. And a little bit, we're going to celebrate Saturday Light Brigade birthdays right now. And we begin with a belated birthday from yesterday. Marsha Shank in Oakmont. Happy birthday to you, Marsha. From Steve in Sharon. Happy birthday also today to Julia of Ligonier. Oh, Julia, I believe, if memory is right, owns the Champions Station Coffee Shop in Ligonier. Marilyn of Murraysville, happy birthday to you from Bob. Rita of Trafford, Rita May, happy birthday to you from Mary Jo, your mom, your dad, Brian's sister, Elaine, brother, Christopher, and Uncle Jim and Aunt Nicolette. Olivia of Oakland, happy birthday to you. On May 23rd, on the 24th, we have Nate of West Homestead from your brother Ben and family. Amy of O'Hara from John and Mike on the 25th. Also James of Carnegie. And May 25th is the birthday of Brendan Foley. And we always like to remember Brendan on his birthday. Although Brendan passed away at such a young age. May 25th is his birthday. And a bright light throughout his whole childhood and early teen years of being part of the Saturday Light Brigade and an enthusiastic participant. He'd be 45 this coming Monday. On the 26th, we have Christian from Dana and Marty, your mom and dad, and your brother Harris. Michael of Bear Rocks from Elizabeth and Jessica, Noah of Mount Lebanon, Kaylee May of Mars from Ken, Georgine, Connor, and Derek, Julia of Shadyside from Mom, Abigail, Dad, and Michael. And finally on the 26th, we have twins Bryn and Jimmy of the North Side from Kyla, Liam, and family. On the 27th, Ava of Crafton for Mom, Dad, and Owen. On the 28th, Ethan. Evan of Nineveh, Indiana from David and Lisa. Jordan of Squirrel Hill from your family. Ward of Munhall. Finally, on May 29th, we have John of Oakdale. Carter of Oakmont. Rebecca from Naomi, Stewart of Carnegie. From your family, and Joey of Beaver, Pennsylvania, from Mom, Dad, and Vinny.
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sing the tune and keep forgetting all the words, that's not unusual. 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

0: Mike Akronoff here at the Saturday Light Brigade. And the folky getting us started. Coming up in about an hour, our Youth Express Hour will take place. And today it includes City Charter High School 11th graders. We have four scheduled to be with us. They are going to talk about a showcase taking place tonight, the 2026 CMU LEAP Showcase. LEAP stands for Leadership Excellence, Access, and Persistence. Then after they join us, we have the winner of SLB's Streaming the News Writing Competition. Ava Baird from Commonwealth Charter Academy will discuss her award-winning piece, Government Journalism. And as long as we're planning ahead, at 11, Joyce Megerson Moore and Eileen Morris will be here to talk about New Horizon Theater's production, Coconut Cake, which opens May 28th, followed by classical guitarist and composer Damon Buxton live in our studios. Thanks for making the Saturday Light Brigade a tradition in your world. We're grateful that you're able to be with us.
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0: Now it's time to give you a chance to earn a Saturday Light Brigade charge. Now it's time to play Guess Who? We're about to give you a pair of initials that belong to one particular person. Could be a man, a woman, somebody real, somebody fictitious, somebody from history, science, entertainment, literature. No matter who it is, we think it's a name that you likely will recognize. Are you ready to play? Here are this week's initials. They are H-B. H-B. That's H as in Harmerville and B as in Butler. H-B. You can guess as many times as you would like to, and I will keep you up to date with respect to how other brigadiers are guessing. That will help you narrow things down a bit. Are you ready to begin with your guesses? We're ready for you.
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0: James and Freiburg gets us off to a terrific start with Henry Bowser, Harry Bailey, as in the brother of George Bailey and It's a Wonderful Life. Holly Bowling, Hieronymus Bosch from the TV series, Hank Ballard, making it finger-popping time, Halle Berry, Harry Belafonte, all good guesses. None of those is the one we're looking for. And Tom has quite a few guesses, including Harry Bird, Howard Baker, Humphrey Bogart, Haywood Brown, Harry Belafonte, and Supreme Court Justice Hugo Black. He has a few other ones, too. None of them, however, are the person we're looking for today. Mike and Mars has Harry Belafonte, and Annie in eastern Pennsylvania has Hanna-Barbera. That's two guess who's in one, not Hanna-Barbera. Karen has Harriet Beecher, a great guess, but not who we have in mind today. The initials are HB412200597. Howard Bernstein, just guessed by Annie.

And we've got lines open for you to call or text at 412-200-5975, 412-200-5975. You can also reach us at 1-888-752-7234. HB, the Guess Who initials. Aileen in Maine says, Honey Bear. Not Honey Bear, although Aileen notes he's been seen on our property in Pennsylvania. Mike and Mars has a guess that I'm going to need to look up. Honor Blackman. British actress and singer, known for her role as Kathy Gale in The Avengers. That's one I never would have gotten. Great guess. Thank you, Mike. Here's Nick in West Mifflin with Harold Betters, the great Pittsburgh musician and also a Pittsburgh broadcaster, newscaster, Hank Bachman. Harold Betters, just a great trombonist. I used to have some of his albums, and they're long gone. It might be fun to look for them sometime. Here's a guest coming in from Larry in Elwood City. He asks if I have any German ancestry, and if I do, he guesses it could be Herr Berger. But no, it's not. Wow. Craig got it. Craig in McKeesport, the first person to get the correct answer. I thought this was going to take a lot of hints today. Craig got it on his very first guess. How about you? 412-200-5975. Steve and Sharon, is this true, or are you making this up? Oh, I'm going to need to look at this. No, I think you're making this. He guessed Henrietta Butterworth of the maple syrup fortune, but I don't think Henrietta Butterworth Butters. It'd be Buttersworth. Nah, I don't think so. But a good guess, just the same. And you made me look. Trish has Hugo Boss. There's a new one. And Halle Berry. And Annie. Oh, good. Caden has a made-up guess. It's been a while since Caden

known for his incredible shoe collection. As Harry walks through town, and he walks a lot, which is why he has so many shoes, he'll always have shoes that match whatever he happens to be wearing, and that always match the style of shoe that he needs for whatever it is that needs to be done. Harry Birmingham also rotates his shoes on a regular basis, so they almost never run out. It's all a part of living the life of Harry Birmingham, and sandals are a big part of it too. Crocs, loafers, wingtips, sneakers, high tops, you name it. Even cleats. Harry Birmingham has all the shoes right in his closet, and the storage system is amazing. Steve and Sharon fessed up that Mrs. Buttersworth was a figment of his imagination. Still a great guest. Martha and Bill are in Stanton Heights with Halle Berry. And Steve, that was fun. No worries.

B. The initials, I'll give you a hint. If need be, although I'm pleased that we have one correct answer. Jim as Hank Bachman. And speaking of newscasters, Howard Beale, the fictitious newscaster in the movie Network. And fictitious is a hint. While it's not Howard Beale, today's... Well, it is. We know this as a fictitious character, this answer. I know he was based on an actual person, but I don't think the person had this name. So the HB we're looking for is fictitious. And I'll give you a little more if need be. Carrie in Oil City, thank you for your kind note this morning. Do you think you know the answer now that we've given you a hint? 412-200-5975.

Ruth in Greenfield, it is so wonderful to hear from you. And I'm not surprised that Ruth in Greenfield has a brand new name to add to our list. Hans Brinker, he of the Silver Skates. It's not Hans Brinker, but what a great guess. Ruth, it's so good to hear from you. And some additional guesses are coming in. What a busy morning. I wonder who we're going to hear from next. Makers of the Louisville Slugger Bats, a company called Hillrich and Bradsby, H&B. It's not them. That's something new I learned. Here's Patrick of Stanton Heights with Humphrey Bogart, Harry Belafonte, Hector Berlioz, Honor Blackman, Herb Brooks, Hans Bethe, Harry Bessemer, Hugh Beaumont. Hugh Beaumont is a great guest. The Acker Plague, leave it to Beaver. If Bruce Ingram is listening, he'll know why I chuckled with Hugh Beaumont. Hugo Boss, Harishta Beat, Haley Barber, Herman Brusselmans, Heinz Beck, Helena Barlow,

Hermenegildo Bartholomew, forgive me. I'm just reading these straight as they come in. Hermenegildo Bartholomew, Hugo Bachart, Helen Bishop, and Hermione Baddeley. None of those is correct. Jim and Crafton says Hootie Blowfish, not Hootie Blowfish. And Larry in Elwood City, you're the second person to come up with the correct answer. Remember, we're looking for a fictitious character, and it is a male that we're looking for. Let me share more of Tom's guesses with you. Henry Ward Beecher, Harriet Beecher, Henry Bessemer, Harold Bloom, a literary critic, Herb Brooks, hockey coach, A. Trapp Brown, Howard Baker, Henry Bouquet, Harry Byrd of Virginia, politician, Helen Gurley Brown, and Henry Bates. Oh, he's got the correct answer, too. I missed that. Now that I'm scrolling, he also has Hunter Biden, Hildegard of Bingen, Hugh Beaumont, Harold Bride, Harold Betters, Harold Budd, Hanna-Barbera, Harry Bliss, and Howard Bellamy, Hillary Brooke, and Halle Berry. So we now have three correct answers this morning. John, an economy writes, he's not fictitious, but I want to guess comedian Hannibal Buress. Hillary Banks, guessed by Annie just now. HB, the guess initials, and we've mentioned it is a fictitious character, and that shows him in somewhat of a context of the holiday that occurs on Monday.

0: L.A. Smith Buxton, nice to hear from you listening in Uniontown. Thank you so much for checking in with a guess of Harry Bosch. Not Harry Bosch, but a great guess, and good to hear from you. We'll have the correct answer coming up in a moment. Take another guess if you would like to.
1: Hard times.
0: At 412-200-5975 or 1-888-752-7234.

Did you come up with it? Oh, Mike and Mars, even though it's not fictional, he wanted to mention magician Harry Blackstone. A great guess. We were looking for Henry Blake, the commanding officer, Colonel Henry Blake, played by Roger Bowen in the movie MASH, and played by McLean Stephenson in the MASH television program. Henry Blake, and you might recall, it's a character who ended up dying right after he was discharged as part of the plot of his last episode, Abyssinia Henry. And we've linked to the script that features that particular episode, and you might know the story behind it. None of the actors were told how the script was going to end. It was simply Radar, the clerk, reading what happened. And I'm trying to find, I think I've got a copy of what he said. As the doctors are working in the operating room, Radar and character walks in. He doesn't have a mask on. People are saying, you know, but what are you doing? Put a mask on. And he looks ashen, as you can imagine. And he says, I just got a message. The colonel's plane was shot down over the Sea of Japan, spun in. No survivors. And then they fade out. And some of the backstory of that script, along with some pages from it, we've linked to them. And I'll put a link not only from slbradio.org, but something up on our Facebook page as well. Congratulations to you if you came up with Henry Blake. And those who did include Greg in McKeesport, Larry in Elwood City, and Tom in McCandless. Well done. And Aline just came up with it, too. One of our maniacs.

It is hard for us to answer every text message and email that comes in during Guess Who. I hope we've acknowledged all of them here on the telephone or here on the radio. What is this device? It's called the radio or perhaps the internet, a little bit of both. Congratulations to you, too, if you knew Henry Blake, but didn't share your answer with us. Coming up, more fun here as we broadcast live from historic Allegheny Square along with Ricky Berger. This is Larry Berger, and this is the show that gets your weekend off to a good start, the Saturday Light Brigade, Saturday mornings from SLB Radio Productions.

0: song from our Memorial Day collection. That's the Yellow Room Gang from Michigan. There are a few more I hope to get to. Thank you for the kind words. I was mentioning in a note to Carrie in Oil City, she mentioned she has many family members who are veterans, and we were talking about the importance of recognizing Memorial Day and that for which it stands. And there are a number of songs we have that aren't just about military service, but are about loss of life. And we're trying to include some of those this morning, even though some of them are not surprisingly serious, but it's important to play those and to remember the people that Memorial Day is here to remind us to remember. In just a moment, Ellis is going to join me. We have another game we're going to play with you.
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0: Well, it's time to have some more fun together. Ellis Dorm has joined me. Yes. Good morning, Ellis.
1: Good morning, Larry.
0: Despite the fact that Ellis and I work at the same place, I was just telling Ellis I feel like I haven't seen you in a long time.
1: Well, to be fair, we both hide in our own caves.
0: That's true. Like. Both of us tend to sit down, do our work, and get up and go home. But Ellis is a technical associate here at SLB. And, you weren't here last week. You were off, right?
1: No, I was here last week.
0: Oh, no, Chad
1: wasn't here last week.
0: See, I'm confusing the two of you. It's happening. But you're taking off soon.
1: I'm taking off this next weekend, yes.
0: So I was almost there. So we have some puzzles for you now. These are idiomatic expressions, common expressions, not words, but expressions that contain the word over or contain the word out. So they contain the word over or the word out. And I'll give you an example. If I told you that this over means that you have a home, you have a place to live.
1: Over means you have a place to live?
0: Yeah, well, an expression containing over, meaning you have a place to live, that would be a roof over your head.
1: Okay.
0: You have a roof over your head. These, let me give you an out. If you're lavishly dressed, they might say that you are...
1: out of... not out of touch, no.
0: That could be.
1: Depending on where you are, maybe.
0: These could have a lot of multiple answers, so it's kind of fun. You're all decked out. You're all decked out. So we'll figure this out. You mentioned you have some you wanted to try.
1: I think I've got one that I can try, but I'm trying to think of the best way to describe it. It'd be maybe when you're past your midlife crisis?
0: Not over age, over the hill?
1: Yeah.
0: I like it. Over the hill. I got it. What about if you're excessive? If you're excessive, you've gone to extremes, you've...
1: overcompensated? No.
0: You're close. You've done everything you can and then some, even so much that... people might start to feel uncomfortable. You've done
1: overdone it.
0: Overdone it or over the top. Over the top could be another way. And another way to play this game is just to collect idiomatic expressions that fit. But let me try this one for you as opposed to Ellis. See if you can figure out this one. It's an out that describes something that happens unexpectedly and suddenly. This out would describe that thing. Something that happens unexpectedly or suddenly would be described as this, and the expression contains the word out. And here is an over. If you were going to scold somebody, they might say that you are doing this to them. And over is in it. 412-200-5975. We'll give you a minute to see if you can come up with the expressions that match up with those clues.

0: So to scold somebody is to rake them over the coals. Oh, rake over the coals.
1: I thought of something else.
0: Oh, what were you
1: thinking? I was thinking you're beating them over the head with it.
0: Yeah. That could be too. Yes. And then the other one that was scold. The other one we gave you a sudden, unexpected event. Any ideas?
1: So I thought of either out of nowhere or out of the blue.
0: Those both work. Out of the blue is the one I was thinking of, but out of nowhere fits too. Let's not come up with another over. And this one's perfect as an idiomatic expression clue. Don't be upset over something that's already happened. Don't be upset over something that's already happened.
1: And that's an over, by the way.
0: Oh, yes. Thank you. Yes, that's important. He's catching on. Ellis is good. That would be an over. And let's give you another out. Oh, this would be another... this would be to desert somebody who is in a troubling situation. That is an out. To leave somebody when they could really use your help.
1: That's tricky.
0: These are tough. Here's Valerie, who is... Oh, Valerie, I'm so glad you wrote, but I don't see a message from you. So you may want to send it again. I just have that you happen to write. Alan and Squirrel Hill has raking someone over the coals. And Dawn, good to hear from you. Dawn has out of the blue for unexpected. This came in a little late. And Alan just got... the over that we gave. Did you know?
1: It's crying over spilt milk,
0: yes,
1: right?
0: Yes, yeah. Don't cry over spilled milk. And the one, if you desert somebody in a troubling situation, this is an out.
1: That's an out. I guess not just leave them out, but...
0: This one, I think some of these are a little hard to give clues for. It's fun to collect them, to hang out to dry. If you leave somebody to hang out to dry. Here's a good out. This is an out when you finally, if you're keeping a secret, and then you finally decide to let everybody know, you're said to be doing this, and it's an out.
1: I got this one.
0: Okay, and let's see if you can get it at 412-200-5975. Oh, and here's a good over. If you have been swept off your feet and are suddenly infatuated in love, totally focused on another person, they say, they being the English language folks, they say that you could be this. 412-200-5975. You can challenge us with your own as well.

And feel free to reach us at 412-205-9975. 412-205-9975. We'll give you the answers to those in just a few seconds. But if you have an over or out to give to us, you can do so. Here's Mike. We are looking, when you're finally ready, you've got something that you've been keeping a secret and you want to let the whole world know. That's to let the cat out of the bag. Let the cat out of the bag. And Alan knows that our over is head over heels. Head over heels.

0: Okay, we need to give you another over and another out. Oh, I don't think this one's too easy, but I think it's quite solvable. You're in this situation if you have more good fortune than you need. More good fortune, more benefits, more good fortune than you need. You might describe your situation as this, and it's an over. And here's an out. If you want to make somebody especially welcome, they say that you might do this to make that particular person or group welcome. It gets done a lot at major events. You do this to make them welcome? Ellis doesn't have the answer.
1: No, I'm thinking about it. Like, I think I have an idea for the out, but the over I am completely stumped on.
0: Let's see. You're the benefactor of good fortune. Lots of good things happen to you. And there's an expression containing over that fits that.
1: I don't think it's over the moon. That's something else.
0: Not over the moon. That's a good one. This is one you have so much that you almost don't need anything beyond that which you already have. That one's we'll leave another 60 seconds or so for you to come up with the correct answer. You can reach us at 412-200-5975. And making somebody incredibly welcome, something that you would do?
1: My only thought was go out of your way, but that's not quite right.
0: Go out of your way or roll out the red carpet. Roll out the red carpet. And the first one we were looking for, my cup runneth over. My cup runneth over, that expression.
1: Yeah.
0: There are a lot of these. Here's an over. If you go out of your way to meet somebody more than halfway, to try to negotiate a solution to a problem, to do all you can to accommodate another person, they say that this over is what you are doing.
1: Not overcompensate, right?
0: Not overcompensate. But this is the over you might be doing. Mike and Mars knew roll out the red carpet and my cup runneth over. And he got those before we shared the answer. There seems to be a little delay on messages coming in. They would say, I tried to reach I tried to get this guy to buy this car. I offered all sorts of free options and financing and rebates. I did this, but still could not get him to agree. And it's an over.
1: It's not overboard. Overboard.
0: Oh, to go overboard is not bad. It's I bent over backwards. Bent over backwards. Giving the clue, it's almost like a password to try to do this. If you do something, this is an out. If you're able to accomplish something as if it were by magic, they say that you've done this out. As if it were magic.
1: As if it were magic, huh?
0: As if it were magic, you did this. Don had head over heels. Oh, and for compensate, he had I went over and above. That's a great answer.
1: Yeah, that's true.
0: Over and above. So this out as if
1: by magic.
0: To do something by magic. It's very specific when you think of magic, something a lot of magicians kind of the stereotype of a magician's.
1: What, pull the rabbit out of
0: yes,
1: that?
0: Yes, you got it. You got it. I knew he'd get it if I gave enough clues.
1: He had to get the stereotype in there.
0: Oh, here's something. This is another out. Discard something valuable along with something worthless.
1: I hate that I think I know this one. Is it throw out the baby with the bathwater?
0: Why do you hate that you know that?
1: It's so strange that I know that.
0: There's all sorts of things in your head that you're probably not aware of. We can arrange, we do a little defrag on you.
1: Oh,
0: suddenly,
1: gosh.
0: Suddenly everything comes out. Let's see. Alan had pulled a rabbit out of a hat. So did Mike.
1: Larry, let me hit you with one and the audience as well. Or our listeners. So this is a newer expression, I think. If you say something or do something that is considered uncouth or unwelcome, perhaps.
0: Uncouth or unwelcome.
1: Yeah.
0: Is it an over or
1: it's an out.
0: It's
1: an out.
0: You do something or you say something that is uncouth or unwelcome.
1: Mm-hmm. This is a newer expression, I think.
0: And it's an out. Not to call out.
1: No, but that is a good one. That's when you're like telling somebody they're doing something. It's similar concept, actually.
0: Call out or... Huh.
1: Like you would tell the person you're... blank.
0: Out of line?
1: Close. That's the right answer if this were like not 2026 probably. No, out of line is actually also right.
0: I know you meant that in the nicest way possible.
1: It's not the expression I was thinking of, but it is the right answer.
0: Boy, I have no idea. You're going to need to tell me.
1: So they'll say you're out of pocket.
0: Really?
1: Yeah.
0: Wow.
1: It's not something's out of pocket.
0: Now, when I hear out of pocket, I think either that you paid for something yourself, like out of your own pocket.
1: Yeah, yeah.
0: Or you absorbed something out of pocket. So if I tell you you're out of pocket, that could mean you're out of line.
1: Yeah. That's interesting, isn't it?
0: That's a new one on me. Alan had out of line, but he's in my demographic, I think.
1: It's still right.
0: No, but it's one. This is one that Ricky found that I have not heard before that. Ooh. I think is a little more modern. To put more value... to put more value on your own interpretation of something than the actual truth.
1: Ooh, is this an over or an out?
0: It's an over. I think this one is tough. I'm just gonna. It's feels over reels.
1: Feels over reels.
0: It was on a list of common idioms.
1: Oh, man.
0: Feels over reels. How about this? If this is another negotiating tool with somebody. If you've got the person you're negotiating with in a position that he simply can't say no, he's got to agree. They say that this over might apply to him. You've reached a point, he's reached a point where you have him.
1: I feel like it has something to do with his fingers, but I don't know why.
0: Nah.
1: Twisted his fingers or something.
0: Think Niagara Falls, although over a barrel.
1: Over a barrel.
0: Over a barrel. And let me come. Oh, here's an out. This would be for if you find yourself in a situation where you don't belong, don't fit in at all, they say this.
1: Eternally out of place.
0: Yes, or a fish out of water.
1: Fish out of water.
0: So that works, too. Ellis, thank you. Yep. Ellis is going to get ready for our next features, and that was a lot of fun. Over and out. 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

0: starting us off, that was Bela Fleck, beginning our hour together in sweet rhythm of Highway. Coming up in just a moment, we have four students. They're all 11th graders, and they all happen to go to City Charter High School. But they're from four different Pittsburgh area neighborhoods. That's one of the nice things about a school like City High, is you get to meet people from different areas. In addition to having City High in common, they also have a program in common called LEAP. Carnegie Mellon University has a program called LEAP. LEAP stands for Leadership, Excellence, Access, and Persistence. And you'll get a chance to meet these four and learn about what they've been doing and how you can actually get a chance to learn about their work face-to-face. They will be with us in just a moment.
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0: Well, let's introduce everybody. I'm Felix Dreyer is one of the four that are here, and Felix has been really active in the Youth Media Center, and it's great to see you in this context. I would like to begin just so as people listen, they know who's in the room besides me. So if you could introduce yourself and then let us know the community you live in. We know you're all 11th graders, all 17, one of you 16, I think. But and then if you have any shout outs, this is the perfect time to do it. If you don't, that's okay too. And I'll start with Felix and we can just go around the room.
2: Hello, my name is Felix. I've been around SLB a lot. I really enjoy this program. Basically, this has been like a great experience to do LEAP and things like that, where we've been able to like meet up and come every day. And I've been able to, these people, they go to my school, but going to LEAP, we get to see each other in like more casual wear and more of a artistic perspective. And it's really been a great experience. I'm 17 years old at the at this time, and well, just turned 17 years old, and I live in Perry North, which is up in the north side.
0: Yeah, that's a good way. The north side, and we've talked about this before. You know, the north side has 18 distinct neighborhoods. And so generally, it's not, I live on the north side. It's certainly not to most here, I live on the north shore. It's which neighborhood do you live in? Is it Manchester? Is it Troy Hill, et cetera? Let's meet the person on your left.
3: Hello. My name is Jelani, but most people know me as JJ. I'm from Beltsuver. I think it's a nice neighborhood. And I've been going to LEAP as much as everybody else here. I think it's nice to explore creative aspects of, I guess, the world and how different parts of the world are affected by stuff like erasure, which my project's going to focus on. That's about it for me.
0: Nice to meet you. And if you don't know, Beltsuver is sort of behind Mount Washington. If you go up to the hilltop neighborhoods, everybody always thinks of Mount Washington, and then you go beyond it, and you fall off, you know, there be dragons, you fall off the map, but there are some great neighborhoods there to consider as well.
4: Yeah, so I'm Genevieve, and I'm a Carrick resident, which is one of the more southern neighborhoods of Pittsburgh, and I am our resident 16-year-old. And I have to agree with everything that they've both said so far. LEAP has been an amazing program, and it's definitely brought us all closer. We've all been friends before the program, but we're definitely able to share more with each other thanks to it.
0: Excellent. And then finally, we're going to meet Allison.
5: My name's Allison. Most people call me Allie. I'm from the South Park area in Pittsburgh. I've really enjoyed LEAP, especially with getting to know people from my school better and having a lot of experiences that I wouldn't have been able to do otherwise, like this radio show thing and a lot of other stuff that we've done through LEAP.
0: Well, I'm glad you're all here and now that you know we have Allie and Genevieve, JJ, and Felix. We're going to talk. I'm going to ask you all to talk a little bit about what you've done as part of LEAP. JJ mentioned Erasure as a project. Did you each have a specific project, or did some of you partner to work on a project? I'll let you just take it.
2: We had this group activity where we met with this, I'm blanking on her name, but we met with this person who's working on this National Opera House, which is this house that she's building up, and she's basically kind of exploring the history of the house that's kind of fallen by the wayside. And we did a lot of like research, and we learned a lot about like how erasure can like kind of get rid of or kind of fade out an idea or like a history of something, and how we should fight against that so that we can keep its history.
4: Yes, but to answer your question, we do all have individual projects. They're all going to be presented tonight during our showcase. Yeah.
0: What did you get involved with as part of your specific project?
4: So I'm a space nerd. So I wanted to do something involving space, and particularly space politics is something that I've recently found interesting. So I looked into the countries that have gone into space and the countries that have reached the moon, and I wanted to create an art piece that would represent the countries that have and the countries that have not gone into space yet.
0: Interesting. Roughly, when I think about countries that have gone to the moon, I think about Russia and the U.S., but there are others?
4: Yeah, there are actually 58 countries that have been to the moon. Only three countries have actually created their own spacecraft, the U.S., Russia, and China, but even more countries have actually been into space themselves.
0: And would that be training and providing astronauts and using equipment
4: Yes.
0: developed by other countries? What a neat idea to so what does your art look like?
4: So it's a sculpture of the moon. And I have a bunch of flags sticking out of it, similar to the iconic American flag on the moon, representing the countries that haven't been to space.
0: And space politics is, I haven't heard that expression or thought about it, but it really makes me think of a lot, like who owns the moon, what will one be allowed to do to the moon, if anything. And it really is a frontier that I don't know if there are any existing rules or not.
4: Yeah, that's precisely why we need people like space lawyers. It's the idea of anyone can be in space. Anyone, we need everyone. It's not just scientists and astronauts. We need artists and engineers and lawyers and people who can create a society on the moon or Mars.
0: Do you all have any questions or comments about Genevieve's project?
2: Oh, I did want to ask, what like materials did you use to create the moon, so like people can get a picture of it?
4: Yes. So it is a circular canvas with, I use something called paper clay to build up the shape of it. So it's round like a half moon, and it just sticks off the wall with little toothpick flags.
0: That's a great question. Any other questions? I have one, I guess, is I know what drove your interest in space. You mentioned you're a space nerd, but you weren't born one. How did you get interested in this topic?
4: Well, I actually kind of was born one. Some of my earliest memories are being a little kid, like 3 years old, and sitting in cardboard boxes sliding across our hallway pretending I was an astronaut going into space.
0: Wow, that's amazing. Some of my earliest memories as a child

0: front of it. In the background is the neighborhood. I don't remember a neighborhood name right now. With the opera house, it has an outer glow to it. I think some noise around it too. I believe the background is saturated, desaturated a little bit of color and blurred out. So the house is actually, the forefront, the most important looking part of it. And then at the top, I believe it says erasure needs to stop now. And then on the bottom text, it says stop erasure now or something like that, I believe. I have to look back at it, but it's going to be showcased at the frame. So lots of people ask me questions, so I can't wait to answer them.
1: Yeah, and the National Negro Opera House is a historic, it's a really important building. I'm trying to remember the name of the person that Felix referred to before, and it's also on the tip of my tongue. Is it Janet Solomon Nolan?
2: Yeah, Janae
0: Yes.
2: Solomon.
1: Janae, yes, and Miriam White. And they've been working to try to bring this building back to life. It has significant history. Let's talk a little bit about erasure, sort of a play on words with race and erasing or the erasure of something. How some people might not feel that the way that other people do. Can you sort of break that down a little bit, JJ?
0: Like explain race, sure.
1: Well, I mean, it's the notion. I think that this important cultural center of national significance is being eclipsed, right? There might be money going in to restore other items, but for whatever reason, this particular history is being disappeared, so to speak. Is that a good way? And any of you can jump in. A good way of describing some of the root causes of why this has happened.
0: It was being forgotten. I actually forgot to include this part. But another thing is that there is an eraser that I have in the project in the Photoshop. I believe it says neglect because the house was basically being forgotten for years and years on end. So it's deteriorating and getting more abandoned. So I feel like one root cause for erasure is people just forgetting about stuff and eventually it gets forgotten. And then new people will just never find out about it. Or, yeah.
1: Anybody else have any comments? That's a really important project.
2: I think I especially have experienced erasure, especially with the National Opera House, because when Janae came in and she was like explaining it to us, she was like talking about like Woogie Harris and things like that, and I had no idea about him, and I had no idea about like this entire history of this house and different people who've lived in it, different things. Like its whole history is like jam-packed with like very important people and very important things, yet nobody really knows about it. And I kind of felt embarrassed because I'm like, I really like to dig into Pittsburgh history and like look around. And I know like a lot of little fun facts, but some things just aren't in any like textbooks. I can't like look at them.
1: Yeah, you're more likely to know about the Syria Mosque and the as a music venue or even Forbes Field. But this cultural house of great importance is not, is overlooked, is the best way to put it. What a great project. Do you know where their restoration stands now? I know they have a long way to go to try to save the building, and I don't know if you've had a chance to learn more about those efforts or not.
0: I do know that she has raised, I think, 3 million out of 25 million in total for the project. So I know that part. cut. I think, I guess, construction and legal troubles could get in the way.

0: of this whole construction, just progress of it overall.
1: Well, that's great, because there was a time when it looked like the project wasn't going to come along at all. Anything else you want to mention about that, JJ?
0: I believe that's all for my project of Stopping Erasure.
1: And let's learn about the next one. Allie, do you want to talk about yours?
2: My project is on food deserts and food insecurity. For me, I made a stained glass window piece. For mine, it's broken in half, trying to show like the inequality with the problem. And one side of the cabinet is filled with an abundance of food, and the other side shows the lack of it.
1: We were talking a bit about food insecurity and food deserts right at this very time last week. And I think it's all a matter of experience. There are some people, and I'll use myself as an example. Ricky and I live from where we live. There are two major grocery stores, one Giant Eagle, one Coons, probably actually even two Giant Eagles, that are within two, three miles of where we live. And there was a time in my life where I would probably say, well, doesn't everybody have this kind of access to fresh food and vegetables and choices you can actually make as to which store you want to go to? And even though I'd like to think I understood the world pretty well, I can remember suddenly learning that's not true. In fact, we're very fortunate in our case. Tell me what you learned about the situation as you studied it. Were you surprised to discover what you did? Have you experienced it yourself?
2: I have not experienced it myself, but looking into the problem, I didn't realize how prevalent it was in Pittsburgh. It says that Pittsburgh 1 in 5 residents experience food insecurity. I was looking into that for a bit. I know we had a project on this in middle school, which is when I first heard about it, and I didn't really know about this before then, and I just looked into it more when we came into LEAP. And even across the U.S., it said that like 17.1 million people in the U.S. live within like not having a grocery store within like a mile or 20 miles of their houses.
1: Just incredible. And it affects a lot of things.
2: Mm-hmm.
1: It affects whether you can get fresh food or not, because if it's difficult to go to the store, you end up buying stuff that has long shelf lives and is processed. Plus, it gets really expensive if you have to either drive or take a bus to go to the store. There's just so many limitations that you don't think about. So your stained glass does a good job of representing the problem. Did you do work on proposing solutions or ideas to maybe help people, help really us turn the corner and have fewer food deserts?
2: I know helping funding food banks can be helpful, and in my we did small writings for each of our projects that are like plaques on the wall, and I know I wrote about like access to the Pittsburgh Food Bank in those. I talked about that, and especially with also one of the problems can be even if there is a like supermarket near your home, even public transportation can be a problem trying to get to it, and if you have like kids at home, you can't take them with you and then carry all the groceries home. So even that can be a problem with it. And like funding public transportation can also be helpful in lowering the problem that food deserts cause.
1: Felix, have you had experience in this area?
3: My project is on the impact of public transit on society. Allie, do you mind if I steal from you?
2: Yeah.
3: To describe my project, it's a pretty big thing. So I've made this big board where you get to like roam around this little like small little like maze or little map with a bus, and you get to like ride over and find little little statistics and facts about the importance of public transit, like how many people it impacts, how it impacts your health with getting out and moving places, and how it impacts the environment and things like that. And near the end of the, the little it's very interactive. You get to touch and move the buses, because I find that's the best way to pick up information is through play. And I really, and then in the end, they have a little bit of a sheet that shows you where you can contact your local legislators and things like that to help fund public transit, especially post-COVID when public transit got a lot of subsidiaries and money from the government in COVID because no one was using the public transit. That all kind of went by the wayside last year. And now a lot of local public transit systems and metro public transit systems have had to close or kind of reschedule routes to where there's very inconvenient. I've had to wait 30 minutes for my bus, and it's packed like a can of sardines. It's not fun when it's like that. And I don't think it should be like that. We should have better, fairer access.
1: Yeah, and you're hardly in a rural or underpopulated area. And you would think there could even be predictable use of mass transit in your area, right? Living in Perry North, there's, no shortage of people to ride the bus, but apparently a shortage either of empathy or of buses to serve people that need to be served. Transit really is a huge issue, and the game sounds neat, so people can maybe develop a sense of empathy or understand what it takes to get from point A to point B.
3: Point A to point B, or it's really a way to, some people take public transit for granted. They see it as a way to get from A to B, and they of course they're annoyed that a bus is late or things like that. But with my public transit facts, I really wanted people to be able to see oh my goodness, public transit isn't just a way to get to A to B. It's a way that impacts businesses, livelihoods, and communities at a large. I think I can't remember the exact statistic, but public transit brings for every $1 invested in public transit, it brings $5 in economic returns to local businesses and things like that. And I'm one of the lucky ones. I have the 8 that goes through the north side and goes straight by Ross Garage, so they kind of have to run my route. But for some neighborhoods in the south side or further out, and maybe JJ's neighborhood is pretty far out, the bus system can take a very long time. And it also, they might even cut a route because there's too much of a hassle to get to places. So I think a real thing is that if we don't talk about public transit now, and we don't talk about how much it's impacting our lives, we all take the bus, the bus to get to school. And if we lose that, then our school loses students, and downtown loses business, and neighborhoods lose connections. And without having public transit, you don't really have that sense of a city. You kind of have separate little islands.
1: Yeah.
2: Don't mind, I just wanted to say, I remember during the NFL draft, we took off school for that week because of how many people were in the city and how it impacted public transportation. We couldn't all reliably get to school and back.
4: Yeah, so I think they redirected many, many buses for the draft.
2: Yeah, so I feel like that shows how important the public transportation is to us as students and everyone else in Pittsburgh particularly.
3: I also, whenever you ride a bus, it's kind of you kind of meet your neighborhood in a way. When you're going on the bus and you're going through, there's usually your regulars. You kind of find the faces of people, When you're just riding solo in a car, you don't really see that many people around. You don't really have an experience of people actually live in my neighborhood. You kind of become more isolated. So when you're on a bus, I feel like you're part of the community.
1: JJ, did you want to add anything?
0: Yeah, I'll add on to what Felix said. I'd say about 2 over the 44, it's yeah, it's kind of scarce. Because, like, you can miss the bus, and then you have to wait 40 minutes for it, which is kind of insane. And then when you're, like, downtown, you still have to wait, like, 40 minutes each bus. And I'll be waiting at the bus stop with my cousin, and there'll be, like, a lot of 51s. Like, I feel like 6 of them could pass, or even more. And then the 44 is still not here. But I guess I'm a little bit lucky because the T station's not really far from my house. So I could just walk to the T station and then get on the T. And the Gateway station is extremely close to school. Like, I feel like it's less than a minute walk for me. But that's what I was going to add.
1: Yeah, and Felix, those are great points. The point about mass transit, to me, it's a great equalizer. In many cities, you're likely, to find a celebrity, a government official, a student. Everybody can coalesce around a strong transit system, and you end up, as Felix was stating, I think you just meet a wide swath of people. And again, that's, I think, pretty important if you're going to develop a sense of other humans and what they're doing. It gives you a chance to talk and to interact. So we just have a couple minutes left. You've put in so much into tonight's event. It starts at 5:30. It runs until 7:30. It's at Carnegie Mellon at the Frame Gallery, which is right on Forbes. Is there anything folks should know? You've talked about your exhibits a little bit. Will you all be there tonight, I hope?
4: Yes. We're all going to be there representing our exhibits and our projects.
3: Oh, and I do want to say, when you're at the Frame Gallery, don't be afraid. Some projects don't, but definitely on some projects, you should definitely touch them. They're, like, very interactive. They're very, like, go up and, like, write something or go up and, like, play with it. Don't be afraid. We're all there, and that's how the project's meant to be handled.
4: Yeah, one of our friends even has food as part of their project, so.
1: Edible food that you can actually interact with that way? That's terrific. Well, I do hope you'll consider coming out to support Felix, Ali, JJ, Genevieve, and the other students who aren't here now that are part of the LEAP program. Sarah, the program director, is here. She's done an amazing job. I don't know if any of you have any words for her that you'd like to pass along.
4: Please don't leave us next year. Please stay. Please stay. This has been amazing.
5: Absolutely. Thank you. This program is great.
3: This has been a really big part of me, like, being able to express my artistic, like, passion and things like that. It's really opened my eyes, so I want to thank you.
0: I really like this LEAP, too, because I think with it, I'm more sociable, because I got to talk to more people I didn't talk to before. Like, I never really talked to Ali, so I got to talk to Ali. Or Nidira. I didn't really talk to Nidira, so I got to talk to her, so I got to be more sociable and a little bit more creative, which was nice.
5: That, absolutely. One of the things I love about LEAP the most is that, like, we get a whole bunch of new experiences we wouldn't have had otherwise, so I just really love the program.
1: Well, thanks to each of you for being here, and I hope we'll see you again. I know we'll see Felix again, but I hope you'll all come and visit us at the Youth Media Center. And good luck tonight. I hope it goes well. You can learn more at cmu.edu/LEAP, LEAP. And tonight's showcase, 5:30 to 7:30, Frame Gallery on Forbes in Oakland, right near Carnegie Mellon's campus. 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

Curtis and Loretta from their album, Just My Heart for You. And in just a moment, you're going to meet Ava Baird, who is from Baden and is a just graduated student from Commonwealth Charter Academy. We're going to talk a bit about a piece that she created as part of our Streaming the News competition. The judges selected her piece as the best submittal. We'll talk about it, and we'll also get a chance to hear it, too.

0: So it was not too long ago, a few weeks ago, maybe a month, that the Youth Media Center had a streaming the news webcast. It was actually May 2nd. I can't believe it. It seems so. It was just 3 weeks ago. And as part of that program, we had a competition for people to create news stories. And here with me is Ava Baird. And the judge for the program talked about Ava's story is notable for the way it weaves together her narration as well as actual other people and sounds to create a true piece of journalism that combines Ava's own curiosity with the perspective of other people. And that's one of the many reasons this ended up emerging as the winner for this particular program. Ava, it's great to have you here this morning. It must have been exciting when you learned that your piece was selected.
1: Oh, I was very excited. I actually was at my freshman college orientation that day, so I wasn't able to attend Streaming the News or listen live. But I told my grandma, hey, I'm going to be on this broadcast. You should check it out. And then as I was leaving my orientation, I got a text from her that says, congrats on your piece, and you won. And that's how I found out.
0: That's terrific. Where are you going to school this fall?
1: Slippery Rock University.
0: And what are you going to study?
1: Communications with a concentration in multimedia journalism.
0: Excellent. We're going to have to hold on to you or have you come back and do some internships. How did you get into having this interest in this topic?
1: I think it probably started in middle school when we were talking about muckrakers and specifically Nellie Bly. And she became a hero to me and I fell in love with her. And around that same time, there was an event about women in journalism going on down at the Heinz Museum. And I grabbed my mom and I was like, we have to go to this. We have to go to this. So we did. And that's where I met the people from SLB Radio and got involved in this program within the week.
0: That's wonderful to hear. I know you've been active doing things here. And you know you're always welcome, even as a college student, as you come back. How do you feel about getting started? I'm glad you have an orientation relatively early, that you don't have to wait months. Do you feel ready?
1: I think I'm as ready as I feel as ready as I'm ever going to feel.
0: Yeah, it's a big step. Do you have a roommate?
1: Maybe. There has been some shuffling going on so far, so I'm not sure if it's been finalized or if I'm going to have to do another switch.
0: Yeah, that's I think that's one of the bigger uncertainties, and you just have to rely on the school's judgment. I mean, you made a great choice of a school, and they've gone to this rodeo a few times. They know how to solve those things when they come up, but it's sure first-time experience for you, but something they've had to deal with a lot of times. Do you have any brothers and sisters?
1: I don't.
0: So you're the one leaving the nest.
1: Yeah.
0: Well, that's something. And Commonwealth, is Commonwealth primarily remote?
1: Yes, it is a cyber school.
0: So this is a new thing for you to be immersed in a classroom, physical classroom kind of environment too, I guess.
1: Yeah, I haven't been. I used to go to the Ambridge area public school, but after COVID, I made the switch to cyber.
0: And how's that been, generally speaking? Did you find that to be a good experience? I know Commonwealth goes out of its way to create, you know, face-to-face opportunities too.
1: I mean, I found it to be a good experience. I can see how it wouldn't be a good experience for everyone because you really have to keep track of your own stuff and be on yourself. But I also think that it's good experience for a college environment. And I feel very lucky to have that experience when I know a lot of people my age don't have that experience. And it's very stressful to make that transition with all the other transitions that come with college.
0: I can imagine. Well, let's take a listen to your piece. I'd like to be sure we have a chance to hear it. The judge, a professional journalist in her own right, not on our staff, selected your piece from all of the entries. Is there anything you'd like to say in terms of introducing it or things people should listen for or any kind of introduction?
1: So I guess I'd like to talk about why I chose this topic, which was I knew I wanted to do a Recording the News piece as soon as I heard we were doing this contest. And one of our staff educators suggested that I could do a learning short to learn about a journalism-related topic that I didn't really know anything about. And over this past year, I've really become interested in government and political-focused and specialized journalism. And I've really been thinking to myself, I might want to do this. So I decided that that was what I wanted to do. And I talked to some local government journalists and just kind of tried to get their perspective on what's it like to be a government journalist.
0: And you succeeded. You had an idea and you talked to people. Those interviews that you did, do you have a sense of how long, how much audio did you have to work with before you cut any of it down?
1: I think that both of them were probably about 20 to 25 minutes. As I was doing my piece, I had to cut. My original piece was actually about a minute longer, and I had to cut lots of the clips of audio.
0: But still, you had, it sounds like 45 to 50 minutes of audio that you had to call down, and even 6 minutes wasn't good enough. You had to call it down a little further. And that's a challenge, isn't it? At least I think it's a huge challenge. But it's all in the name of getting clarity for your audience. And clearly you did. So let's take a listen to it and then we'll talk more about it. This is Ava Baird. And did you name it?
1: I've just been calling it government journalism.
0: So it's government journalism. Here it is.
1: From the Youth Media Center at SLB Radio, my name is Ava, and I'm 17 years old and a student at Commonwealth Charter Academy. Today, I'd like to tell you about government journalism. As a high school senior, I constantly get asked, "What do you plan to do with your life?" So I started to think. I love journalism, and I've always wanted to help people. That's when I started to think political journalism might be the career for me. But I didn't even understand what that meant.
2: With government reporting, I think you're focusing more on like the machinations of what the government does and how it impacts people. I think with politics, oftentimes it's very like inside the palace type intrigue stuff where you're describing fights between this person, like the majority leader, and maybe their committee chair here, and that means that this bill didn't get passed. I think that that's definitely super interesting. I think with government reporting, I try to focus more on like, oh, this bill got passed. What does this mean?
1: The voice you just heard was Kate Huangpu, the state government reporter for Spotlight PA, explaining the distinction between political and government journalism. I also spoke to Charlie Wolfson, the local government reporter for Pittsburgh's Public Source.
3: Covering like elections and like a race for Congress or something like that. And the other is sitting in city council meetings and county council meetings and interviewing the mayor about the budget, et cetera. And I mean, I can tell you it's harder to get people to read the latter than the former, but it's just as important.
1: I had a general idea of how reporters gather information, but I wanted to know how government journalists specifically do it.
3: And the way to do that on any topic is, like I just said, to talk to people who really know what they're talking about. You can do a lot of reading online. That's kind of easier than ever to do, but that's the easiest way for me is just to talk to people who are current on what's going on and can tell me what are the most important things to know and what I should be looking at.
2: It's a lot of like calls, listening to committee meetings at the legislative level, like legislative committee meetings or various board meetings from various agencies. And then, yeah, calling experts, calling lawmakers, calling just everyday people, professors. So it's talking to people and it's listening to meetings, which is more talking to people who are talking.
1: With all that talking, how do you make sure your information is unbiased? According to Charlie, more talking.
3: It sounds like really simple, but you just have to talk with people of different groups and different identities and communities. And a lot of times that's even easier than you might expect. I mean, you call up someone who has kind of the counter opinion to what most people in your story are saying. And turns out they would love to talk to you and they have reasons for what they believe that they're happy to explain and make sense, at least to them. And it makes for a good part of your story to be able to explain that.
1: Kate explained that journalists can also misinterpret information due to their own bias.
2: Everyone has biases, right? I think it's just making sure that you're aware of those biases and like checking them against facts, or like, especially if someone says something that doesn't match up with your understanding of a situation, then like examining why that is, making sure that it's not because like you don't agree with them versus like some facts are wrong.
1: Kate and Charlie gave me a lot of helpful advice about government journalism, but I wanted to know exactly how to get started at my age.
3: I would say start with like local stuff, like city or county coverage or jobs that have to do with that. A lot of people these days tend to gravitate more immediately towards like national politics or national government. Not that that's like wrong, but I think it's a much more educational and better for your development as a reporter to start out in a more local setting. And then you get the benefit of covering like smaller community. You can really get a feel for the impact of the things you're covering. Whereas when you're covering things like Washington, D.C., it can feel like it's happening on a different planet.
1: Kate also suggested that I start local.
2: If you have a real passion for going to like township meetings and just start going to every township meeting and you have questions, like go ahead and ask those questions of people. Because fundamentally, journalism is just like asking questions and getting answers, which theoretically anyone should be able to do. And the more knowledge you have, the more questions you have. So it really is a positive feedback cycle.
1: The main takeaway? Talk to people. It's easier than you think. Thanks for listening. This is Ava signing off.
0: What an amazing piece. Ava, you just made me so happy. If you're just joining us, by the way, Ava Baird is with us. She produced this piece at the age of 17 here at our Youth Media Center. That's the kind of piece that shows the promise and possibilities of what you can do in the audio realm. And we've produced a lot of pieces here at SLB that kind of fit that model, but we haven't done so many post-pandemic. And I hate to, this is probably the best example I've heard in the last few years. So this piece was appropriately honored, not that you should have any doubt. It really is beautifully done. As you were working on it, did you ever think that you might have preferred to have video or a longer form? What did you think about the constraints of audio and length and relying on guests and the pacing? Maybe you didn't think about it. I imagine you did.
1: For the Constraints of audio for this particular piece, I've done some audio pieces and some written pieces, but never video. And I think for this piece, audio feels the most appropriate. I didn't really have a lot of interesting video to complement this piece. I think I could have if I had had more time to spend on it and if I had thought about making it video. But I think there's something about this piece that just needed to be audio and not written.
0: Yeah, I'm biased towards audio, but hearing who you spoke with and, you know, what they had to say, I think audio as a modality really allows a listener to focus on their words and the ideas as opposed to what they look like or what they happen to be wearing. We talked a little bit beforehand about the edits. What about writing what we call the continuity or the narrative where you heard Ava's voice? How was that? I mean, I think it's really challenging. Did you select your clips first and then write your narrative to link them?
1: Yes, I did do that. I want to give a lot of thanks to Alexa, who is one of our staff educators here. She helped me out a lot when I was writing that continuity.
0: Thank you. I was curious who you worked with. The strange thing about continuity, and I was just talking about this yesterday with somebody who we partner with for producing these kinds of pieces. It's the last thing that you do, right? You did all these interviews. You came up with a concept. You do these interviews to get information. You edit them down. There's all these steps that you do. And then you write and record your continuity. And there's the piece. The very last thing you do. But it's the first thing that you're judged by and that listeners hear. And I bring that up because often, depending on the context, you're feeling really tired at the end of the game. It's like, oh my God, I don't think you did. Based on getting to know you, I can't imagine this project ever made you feel worn out. But sometimes people just want to get their continuity done. But it even though it's last, it ends up, your last is the listener's first. You just hit it out of the park. It's a really good piece.
1: Thank you.
0: Are you thinking of doing others?
1: I mean, yeah.
0: I hope so. If not here, I hope other places, but I hope you would do them here. How have you shared the piece with your interviewees?
1: I have not.
0: They would probably enjoy hearing it, although that's up to you. But I think they'd be thrilled to hear it. What advice do you have for somebody maybe a little younger than you who would like to do, it might not be this particular topic, but any piece of this type, based on your experience, do you have any words of wisdom that you'd pass along?
1: I think I would say that it's a lot less scary than you would think. I do a lot of, like, just emailing people, finding their addresses online, and emailing them and saying, hey, can I interview you? And you would think that that's really scary, and they're not going to want to talk to you. And I've almost always had people say, yeah, sure, I'd love to talk to you. Just recently, I had to cold call someone and ask for an interview when they didn't respond to my email. She answered immediately. She said, yeah, sure, let's do next week.
0: Yeah, and I think people generally want to be helpful and cooperative, and they might even be somewhat flattered if you contact them too. This went by so quickly. We just have about a minute left. Is there anything else you would like to say or anybody else you'd like to acknowledge?
1: I would say, in addition to our staff educator Alexa, our staff educator Megan also helped me out a lot on this piece with the editing, and she is the one who suggested that I research a journalistic topic that I was interested in.
0: I'm so glad to hear that. Ava Baird, congratulations, and don't be a stranger. Even once you go to Slippery Rock, I hope we'll see you over the summer and when you're back in town, too. Thanks. That's Ava Baird, and along with Ricky Berger, this is Larry Berger, and this is the show that gets your weekend off to a good start, the Saturday Light Brigade, Saturday mornings at WRCT, Pittsburgh, 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Coming up, we are going to talk with New Horizon Theater about Coconut Cake, their upcoming production. And then Damon Buxton is here.

here at the Saturday Light Brigade. And I am delighted to have two additional guests. We'll have live music coming up with Damon Buxton, who will be playing classical guitar, his original compositions. But before we do that, we're going to be talking with New Horizon Theater in just a moment.

0: And let me begin by welcoming Joyce Megerson Moore from New Horizon Theater. Hey, Joyce.
1: Hey, Larry. How are you?
0: Good. It is so good to hear your voice.
1: And, Thank you.
0: I'm so excited to be able to get the word out on this new play, which is called Coconut Cake.
1: We are so happy to have Saturday Light Brigade as our media sponsors. We announced you at our last event, and everybody was excited about that.
0: Oh, I'm happy to hear it. Every time I hear my calendar, you know, had coconut cake on it, and I'm thinking, oh, we're going to have cake.
1: I'd like some of that coconut milk that he was singing about to go with my cake.
0: Well, let's also, Joyce Megerson Moore is the founder, executive director of New Horizon Theater, which has a 30-plus year history of providing great theater in our area. I hope I got that all right.
1: I'm going
0: by memory.
1: Ending our 33rd season with Coconut Cake, directed by Eileen J. Morris, and it was written by Melda Beatty. So we've had a wonderful season, and of course this play is going to put the cap on it all.
0: And here Eileen is with us too. Hey, Eileen.
2: Hi, Larry. How are you all? Hey, Joyce. How are you doing this morning?
1: Hi, Eileen. She's in rehearsal right now, Larry.
0: Oh, I'm glad
1: you... Tell everybody we're getting it together.
0: I'm glad you took time out. Eileen, I know you didn't write the play, but you're intimately familiar with it as you direct it. Can you talk a little bit about the plot?
2: Oh, I'd love to. First of all, this play has had a really wonderful history across the country because it was the winner of the International Black Theater Festival Sylvia Sprinkle Hamlin Award. So it was done at 5 black theater companies about a couple of years ago, and now it's here in Pittsburgh. And so I'm excited because this play, Larry and Joyce, deals, as you know, Joyce, with the 5 mature men of varied ethnicities and varied ages, and they have all retired. You know, they work, you know, like part-time or some other retired, non-retired job opportunities that they have. But they are able to come together once a week on a Monday, and they meet up at McDonald's. And when they meet up at McDonald's, they are talking smack. They are playing chess. They are talking about the world. They're talking about their jobs. They're talking about women. They're talking about their health. They're talking about politics. So they're talking about what the world is for them at this time. And this play is set at a McDonald's in Chicago, Illinois.
0: What a concept. So their touchstone is coming to this particular McDonald's where they get together, probably get their senior discount on coffee if they qualify for it. And maybe some of them get breakfast too, which actually, if I had to get anything from McDonald's these days, it would probably be that. And they just talk through life and compare notes. What a good idea.
2: I think that what's beautiful of what one of the things that's beautiful about the play, first of all, that we're dealing with male bonding and fellowship, and we're talking about and experiencing scenes, getting like a sneak peek into how that life has been for these men and what they are now going through. You know, people think, oh, you retire, you got it made, it's all peaches and cream. Well, it's not, because there's various issues. One man has lost his wife just recently, so he's dealing with loneliness and being by himself, even though his daughters have been very supportive of him and keep him engaged, and his grandchildren. Another man is still a businessman, but he has so many businesses, he's, you know, just having to deal with all of those takes the time. Another one has a health issue and a health scare that he's dealing with. One is learning how to play chess, and one is mentally ill. So it's all of these dynamics that come to place, but it's all layered, Miss Belda, has done a great job of layering this play with a lot of humor, because that's the beauty of what life is, right? I mean, yes, it's the seriousness and the coexistiveness of seriousness and humor that make us be able to live and sustain as human beings.
0: I think every audience member could see either themselves or somebody they know in one or more of these men, and the challenges they're facing. And the play in Melda Beatty's, the description of this play, Coconut Milk, a story about friendship, aging, and the unspoken weight men often carry. And just that encapsulation explains a lot. Now I did notice towards the end of this description that a mysterious woman arrives, and she has a melt-in-your-mouth coconut cake that tests their relationship. So I mean, any good play, I guess, has a little tension, and that sounds like that's worth the tension.
2: A little tease about how life is. We never see the woman. We only hear about her through the men's descriptions. And we never get to taste a piece of coconut cake, but we hear about that coconut cake.
0: Oh, that's funny.
1: Let me mention, too, before I forget, that Melda Beatty, the playwright, will be in town the first opening weekend of the play, so people can come out to see her and to greet her and Eileen on May 29th, which is the official opening, May 29th.
2: Mm-hmm.
1: And they can get to meet her at the play, and she'll also be there, I believe, Saturday, May 30th.
0: Always great when you can meet the author. And runs at New Horizon Theater. This one is a little longer than they sometimes can be, but Friday, May 29th, clear through Sunday, May 31st, and that's and then Thursday, June 4th, clear through Sunday, June 7th, and then another week, June 11th, Thursday. Through
1: and I believe this
0: Sunday
1: runs until Father's Day, doesn't it, Eileen?
2: That's correct. That's
1: 14th,
2: exactly what I was going to say, that, Joyce.
1: Yeah,
2: wonderful.
1: Okay.
2: How appropriate is that for this all-male show that deals with mature men, and which a lot of times we don't get to see a play with all men on stage, and these actors capture the essence of these characters so richly, and then it closes on Father's Day. So that's a great way to celebrate malehood and, you know, men
1: relationships
2: that we know and love. And you're right, relationships is really important.
1: Yeah, and I'll throw in, Larry, that I have the volunteers out there beating the bushes to try to get some things from McDonald's. So if anybody hear us, we need them.
0: I'm going to scratch my head about that a little bit. So this, again, it's New Horizon Theater. The play is called Coconut Cake. It's at the Pittsburgh Public Theater, Helen Wayne Rau Rehearsal Hall downtown. And I can tell you firsthand, it's not hard to find a place to park downtown for a show. It's also easy to get there by mass transit. And ticket information is at New Horizon Theater's website. You can order tickets online, and they're available at some retail locations, too.
1: At Dorsey's Imaging on Frankstown Avenue. That's where we usually have our tickets for people who don't like to go online. And then we have group sales for 10 persons or more, so they can call us at 412-431-07.

0: you both know that yourselves, but I hope we can encourage new folks. Maybe you've never seen a New Horizon Theater production. This might be a good one to start with. Even though it's closing the season, it'll get you ready for next year, too. Joyce Megerson Moore and Eileen J. Morris. Anything else you'd like to add about the play?
1: No, but Larry, I loved how you touched upon the importance of live theater. This is, you know, this is what we do and who we are as artists. We appreciate audiences, you know, coming out and supporting the work. We can sit up and rehearse all day long, but without the audiences there, us feeding off of their energy while they're watching and engaging in the play, that is what makes our hearts happy, and that's what brings us joy. And that's really a beautiful aspect of how we can celebrate the arts.
0: Boy, what a great way of putting that. Thanks to you both for sharing everything you've had and shared today. And again, New Horizon Theater's website is the perfect place to go if you need additional information. And you'll find that website I'm looking at. I went to
2: newhorizontheater.org.
0: Thank you.
2: T-H-E-A-T-E-R.
0: newhorizontheater.org. Thanks to you both, and we'll talk to you soon.
2: Thank you for being our media sponsor. We appreciate that, Larry.
0: Our pleasure.
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we talked about just a few moments ago. You're listening to the Saturday Light Brigade. Thank you for doing so. About a year ago, the man you're about to hear joined us on the air. He has a brand new album that comes out in 8 days. We'll talk about that. But first, we are going to take a listen. Here is Damon Buxton.

0: There you have Damon Buxton, and I took a short little video of him as he was playing and just put it up on our Facebook page at SLB Radio, in part because I wanted to be sure you got a sense of seeing a classical guitarist. The guitar usually is held differently, and it's a different style of guitar than you might be used to. Plus, I wanted to be sure you had a link to his work in the event you want to be part of the Facebook live stream, May 31st, 7 o'clock Eastern. So that will be very nice, a nice Sunday night to listen to Damon's new album. How have you been? We didn't have much of a chance to talk ahead of time today.
1: Yeah, it's okay. I'm absolutely fabulous, actually. I have this new record out, and things are just going well. Playing lots of places and lots of good, friendships and just life in general.
0: That's great. You've been in the Pittsburgh area now for about 5 years or so?
1: Just coming on to 4 years, yeah.
0: And as a classical guitarist, I imagine you're typically playing solo.
1: Mostly. I have a bit of collaboration on this album, two songs. But yeah, usually it's just me, and some of that is just the way that I prefer to work. I'm good at rehearsing, and I kind of. I won't say over rehearse or anything, but I rehearse for over an hour a day, 6 days a week, and Sundays off. Unless I have a show on Sunday, then Monday's off. So it's just easier to do. And
0: And you really, I think, have to do it to keep your chops up, I would imagine.
1: Absolutely, yeah.
0: One reason I was curious about that is establishing yourself in a new place with – if as a musician you came, as a horn player or as a folk guitarist, it would really be pretty easy to find your tribe musically, so to speak. How has that been in your case in terms of – I guess it doesn't necessarily have to be people – also into this style of music, but have you been able to assimilate, assuming that's something you want to do?
1: Indeed, it is something I wanted to do, and I have been very successful in that. But it's my situation and my story is a little bit unusual. So I consider myself a classical guitarist in that I play absolutely, almost exclusively nylon string classical guitars. And I don't play any classical music. I write my own music, and it's kind of in a classical style. And there's a certain amount of flamenco crossover, which is it's what I play is not actually flamenco, but and those two are very closely related. But in terms of assimilating, Pittsburgh is also interesting in its relationship to classical guitar. One of the local guitar stores who are a wonderful and very supportive store, and they can remain nameless. Because they told me when I arrived here, Pittsburgh is kind of a nylon string dead zone, and I said, "Well, okay, well, let's see what we can do about that." And Pittsburgh has a classical guitar society, which I'm involved in, and we're making inroads and things, but. Because I don't play, a Bach or Chopin program, for example, I can't necessarily go to Cleveland and get booked at a church or someplace playing that with, say, the Cleveland Classical Guitar Society. So my music has to kind of dive into the intersection between jazz, classical, and what we used to call New Age music. Now it's ambient or chill acoustic.
0: That's interesting.
1: And the good thing for me is I'm kind of the nylon string guy when somebody wants that.
0: Yeah, New Age. it's been a while since I have heard that term. And It kind of, I think chill and ambient are probably preferable if you have to put a label on it. And that's interesting about the society. I didn't know that they existed.
1: But my kind of inroad to getting booked and making friends who are musicians was to go to open mics. And so to keep stage fright at bay, I go to an open mic once a week. It doesn't matter where it is, who's there. I just need to be in front of people and play something. And that works really successfully for that. But in Pittsburgh, because we have a wide and varied, really rich music community, a lot of folk artists, a lot of rock artists, and a lot of people who are trained in classical guitar, they're playing in metal bands and what have you, and in various things. But I met a lot of friends, and then, they would meet someone who was looking for some softer, gentler, kind of articulate guitar music, and I was the guy that they thought of because I know personally three classical guitarists. I mean, I know there's more, but
0: what a great it's interesting to hear that story. It also what a disciplined person you are with practicing as you do, writing as you do. And you mentioned the regular performances. I meant to ask you the name of the piece you opened with.
1: Oh. It is the title track for my new record. It's called Waterford.
0: And I want to be sure we get to hear more from you. We'll talk a little bit about the new record after the next selection. What would you like to play?
1: I want to play a piece I wrote for a couple of friends. It's called Bella Voce, which is, of course, Italian for beautiful voices. Their names are Molly and Bethany. And the track on the album has their voices as accompaniment. So I wrote it as a piece of appreciation for them and a piece they could work with accompaniment. And then because they're in a band called Just Ear, and they're busy doing that, and I'm busy doing my solo thing. The piece has to work on its own as a solo piece of music, and with them as collaborators. So they're not here today, obviously. So anyway, Bella Voce.

0: Damon Buxton. Kate Snow is listening and said you sound wonderful as always. And Kate, thank you for checking in. Waterford is the name of Damon's release, and it will be live streamed May 31st on Facebook. I see the album has a motorcycle with a guitar balanced on the seat, and the guitar mysteriously is perpendicular to the motorcycle, so the head is where a person's head would be, the headstock. Any significance to that?
1: There's no significance to the placement. I actually hadn't thought of that until now, so that's a really
0: but
1: cool observation.
0: How about the bike?
1: Motorcycles are a long-time hobby. I don't ride all that much, but I've always had a motorcycle since I was 11, which has been quite a few years ago now. And a lot of years just having it to be able to look at, sit on, or to ride kind of just kept me from spinning out and going crazy.
0: 11 is an early age to start.
1: It is, yeah. And so about a year ago, a little over a year ago, April Fool's Day, I was going to sell the last one I had just for safety reasons, whatever. And then and I couldn't do it. But as part of that, I was going to buy these little old Spanish bikes. And I used to compete as a teenager on Spanish bikes. And so I got this one. It's a 1964 Boltaco Matralla. Boltaco is a brand that was made in business from 1959 to 1982. And it went out of business kind of just because of economic factors and socialism in Spain at the time and allocation of resources and so on. But I like them because they're simple, and they're beautiful and weird. I ride less than 100 miles a year probably, but I now have three of the weird Spanish bikes.
0: Is that the one that's pictured?
1: Yeah,
0: because I think I can see the name on it. What a cool little bike. That's the cover. Do you plan on having physical copies of CDs?
1: I don't. I gave myself permission to stop making CDs. The number I would sell on a release went down farther and further. And
0: I like the way you express that. There really is a pendulum swinging a little bit. I'm seeing a lot more physical CDs than I did maybe 2 years ago. But a lot of people are simply going to want to have access to the music digitally.
1: Yeah, and I encourage people to listen however they listen. And I love physical product. I would be absolutely delighted to make CDs again. And from a data standpoint, they hold a good 10 times as much, 7 to 10 times as much digital information in terms of what it is playing back to you than an MP3 or streaming. But
0: so if people go to damonbuxton.com/Waterford, will they be able to download a copy?
1: Yes, indeed.
0: Great.
1: Download streaming available everywhere music is streamed or sold.
0: Excellent. So consider that. And also maybe you're hosting an event that you think it would be nice to have live music of the style that Damon is playing. DamonBuxton.com is probably also a way for you to add more. I'm saying that because Damon is too probably won't say it, but I'll say it.
1: I'm shy. I like to let the music talk. But
0: well, I could see you're adding a lot to an event. It could be in the office, meeting of some sort, or a wedding would be beautiful too. What would you like to play next? I want to be sure we play lots of music, and then afterwards we'll talk a little more.
1: Okay, thank you. I'm going to do, I mentioned the band Just Here. So the first song on the record is a piece of appreciation for these folks that are in this band called Just Here. They're a folk group in the Pittsburgh area. They have become very, very dear friends. And two of their members are the women who I collaborated with on two songs on this album, Ancient Ivory and Bella Voce, the one that I just did. But it's a little more rambunctious than the others, and I like that dynamic. So soft and loud. So the piece is just called Just Here.

0: That was a fun one. When you mentioned the dynamics and the variation of tempos that you heard within that one was really fun too. You should know Damon Buxton is who you're hearing. DamonBuxton.com is his website. A new album is debuting May 31st. It will be live streamed on Damon's Facebook page. Damon is a composer, not just a player. And I, just knowing you, as I think I do from when you were here previously and also today, I would imagine you're pretty deliberate and I would imagine you work really hard on the songs you compose and probably don't want to, they're probably not so easy to let go. Am I right about that? Like, do you really feel a need to get to perfect or as close to perfect as possible?
1: Yeah, I rehearse a lot and rework things a lot. The creating them is just comes from play, just from messing around. And we talked about this a bit last time, but the inspiration is just generally spending time with people. Actually, the title track is actually for my late grandfather, and and I never knew him, but I found his grave in Waterford, Michigan, and his headstone was in bad shape, so I replaced it. And in that way, I spent time with him, even though he's not alive anymore. So that inspired just all kinds of, you know, it just comes from emotion, I suppose.
0: Yeah, and it's interesting. Oh, I haven't thought much about it, but since you're working with a single instrument without lyrics, it's just you. So there's got to be a lot of precision and a lot of thinking into what you want this to sound like. And on the one hand, it's just you, so you don't have to argue or negotiate.
1: Yeah.
0: On the other hand, it's just you, so it's a little bit of pressure to make sure the sound you hear in your head is going to come out on the guitar, I would think, at least.
1: Yeah, I mean, I joke that it's a little bit dangerous, but it's, you know, safer than writing than competing. Well, anyway.
0: I'm glad you're here. I think we're going to have time for two more, which may be a little less. I think we were hoping for six, but looking at the clock, I want to be sure we get them in. What would you like to do next?
1: I want to do a piece I wrote for my daughter. It's called Say Stardust.

0: Damon Buxton with a song for his daughter. What's her name?
1: Molly.
0: Beautifully done. Look for Damon's music at damonbuxton.com. The new release, Waterford, comes out in 8 days, Sunday, May 31st at 7 p.m. You can join in on the live stream release party, which will be on Facebook. Damon's going to do one more. Anything else you wanted to talk about that we didn't get a chance to?
1: I wanted to mention, it's a case of ADHD directed in a positive manner. I have a catalog of 167 songs.
0: Wow.
1: Yeah. 13 or 14 albums on Spotify and all the usual places. And this is a piece I wrote for my wife. It is called For Bringing Me Home.
0: Thank you for being here, Damon Buxton.

0: Damon Buxton with a song for his wife. Thank you for joining us.
1: Thank you, Larry. Thanks for having me. Thanks for doing the show.
0: DamonBuxton.com is how you can learn more about his music and the upcoming release of Waterford. Thanks to all of our guests today, Felix, Allie, JJ, and Genevieve from City Charter High School, and the CMU Leap Showcase is tonight celebrating the CMU Leap program that they and other students were part of. Also, thanks to Ava Baird for talking about her award-winning documentary, Government Journalism. Thanks to Joseph Megerson Moore and Eileen Morris from New Horizon Theater. Coconut Cake opens May 29th, runs through June 14th. Our show is booked by Ty Chorosky. Our education staff includes Alexa Bosick, Grace Anderson, Alex Bennett, Megan Valley, Jason Washington, Ben Rutkowski, and Joseph Kukula. Chad Green is our technical director, Ella Storm, technical associate. Robert Gray is our director of operations. Ricky Berger is our director of me. 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

0: Dan Petrich here at the Saturday Light Brigade. What was the name of that?
1: That's called Lonely Hours.
0: Lonely Hours, and it's good to have him here. That song appears on his album of Devils, Gods, and Men. Who did the cover for this?
1: So I'm a high school English teacher, and one of my students, probably about 5 years ago, she was also an excellent artist, AP Art, and she needed to do a portrait. And I jokingly said, well, I'm going to be doing an album if you want to use me as a subject. And she said, oh, that would be great. And so she listened to the songs in process at the time and read the lyrics, and that's what she came up with.
0: It's beautiful, actually. Yeah. And it's normally I immediately want to ask about the music on the album, but this was breathtaking to see the cover. It's it's a picture of Dan surrounded by a few things that clearly relate to the songs and some that probably you need to think about a little bit before you see the connection.
1: Right.
0: There's more I would like to ask you and sort of learn more about you, but I'd love to just have you go into another song because I'd like to be sure we get as much music in as we can. You've donned a harmonica.
1: I have.
0: What is the song you're about to play?
1: This is called Hey There, Sparrow.

0: beautiful songs. Dan Petrich is who you're listening to. I'd like to know a little bit about where you were raised and kind of your early life. I can grab that for you. That sounded like a harmonica.
1: Yeah, harmonica overboard.
0: We'll get that for you.
1: I grew up in Pittsburgh, more specifically Mount Lebanon, and still live there. Taught there for 24 years. It really wasn't by plan. It just worked out that way. But it's really a great place to raise a family. Wonderful school district. Great place to write songs.
0: Are you teaching? Maybe not now, but early on, I would imagine you were teaching alongside of some of your former teachers.
1: Oh, you better believe it. Yeah, and that was a little intimidating.
0: I'll bet.
1: One teacher in particular, Mr. Caputo, if you're listening, Frank, he was my basketball coach, and I was very afraid of him. And I think it was about after 3 years of teaching, saw him in the bathroom, and I said, hey, Mr. Caputo, and he said, Dan, call me Frank. And I said, okay, Mr. Caputo.
0: I may know Mr. Caputo, I think.
1: Oh, yeah?
0: Do you know where he grew up?
1: I don't know where he grew up.
0: I remember a Frank Caputo, but maybe there are multiple Frank Caputos.
1: Perhaps.
0: Out there. I could swear I went to high school at Churchill with a Frank Caputo, but this is not my moment. This is yours. So what attracted you to teaching?
1: Well, I always loved, not always, but when I was probably in my early teens, developed a strong interest in literature and ideas and philosophy, anything having to do with the human condition. At that point, I didn't really have any thoughts of being a teacher. I was very quiet, more than quiet, shy. And I didn't think at all that I would be able to lead hundreds of kids a day through through school. And but I kept at it, and I gave it a try. And I think I was a late bloomer in that regard. And so it really wasn't until probably 2 or 3 years into teaching that I thought, you know, this is for me. I think I can do this pretty well.
0: I was wondering about that because while there's no generalization, I remember when I got my driver's license and allegedly I knew how to drive. I probably didn't really know how to drive until I had been driving for 2 years. Maybe some might argue that I still don't know how to drive. But I would imagine with teaching, not that it takes 2 years to master
1: not
0: it,
1: at all.
0: But you probably during that first couple of years are really finding your way.
1: For sure. Yeah, it took me, I would say, probably 5 years before I felt comfortable and confident even in the persona that I would adopt in class. And the secret was, don't adopt a persona. Just be you in all of your seriousness and goofiness. And that's the number one thing. Kids will connect with you if you're authentic and you treat them with respect and you give what you have.
0: I could not agree more with that. That's also the secret, in my opinion, to great music, too. And it's clear you're the same person as you write and offer
1: right.
0: these songs. When did you begin writing songs?
1: I would say, although I wrote a really bad song in high school, probably in college. I went to Grove City College, and just being surrounded by all that nature, taking walks in the woods, it was really inspiring. And I just remembered that first year, a lot of songs just started to pour out of me. At that stage, I wasn't much of a guitar player, but the lyrics started coming, the melodies, and it was really remarkable. So I would say probably back in college and off and on since.
0: That's is very remarkable. You are a fine guitar player. Are you self-taught or how?
1: Pretty
0: did
1: much.
0: You?
1: My dad. This is actually the guitar I'm playing. It's a Crestwood Japanese-made guitar with a lot of abalone and bling on it. But it was my dad's guitar and my uncle Jim's before that. They have both passed away, and it's one of the reasons that I play it still. And so my dad taught me a number of things. But then from there, I just sort of picked things up on my own. And then since the digital age really hit us, YouTube is just a remarkable resource for all kinds of things, and guitar playing, no different.
0: I'm glad you mentioned the make of the guitar, because I was curious. It's got a beautiful tone, and I could sort of half see the name. I have not encountered a Crestwood guitar before, and I just saw the wood, and I was trying to think, what is that? I don't know what it is. It's a nice sounding guitar.
1: Thanks.
0: Dan Petrich is with us. We'll talk about his new CD and where you can get it shortly, but let's hear another song.
1: Okay, this is called Singing with Mermaids.

0: Dan Petrich here at the Saturday Light Brigade. Lots of nice comments on Facebook and a couple messages. People enjoying your music today. It seems to me if you're teaching, that's got to be an exhausting day in and day out. We were talking briefly off the air. You've got three kids. And a Labrador.
1: Yes. He takes the most work.
0: Yeah. So how do you find much time to write, to play, practice?
1: Well, just to give you some sense of how much time I have, my previous album came out in 2009.
0: Well, so you mentioned, okay, so, and then this one, the art was done by a student you had 5 years ago.
1: Yes, it's a slow process of percolation. And it's a pretty busy life. I've also coached my kids in various sports over the years. And although I don't have time, it's really the core for me. I find songwriting necessary. That creative act is very therapeutic and cathartic, and I can't imagine not doing it in some capacity.
0: You strike me, for no particular reason, as somebody who would probably be very deliberate with his writing.

0: anyway. That
1: yes.
0: even if you had less in your life and more time to write, you would probably just be all your output might not change. I don't know if that's correct or not.
1: Oh, I think you're a good reader of human psychology, Larry. I think that's absolutely correct. I'm a recovering perfectionist. Let's just say that.
0: Ah, that's tough.
1: Yeah, it is tough.
0: So I'm not sure if you ever recover from that.
1: Yeah, I don't know. I'm faking it pretty well.
0: I have that issue too, and it took me a while to learn about myself. I often wait till the last minute to do things, and that's like a perfectionist's gift because you suddenly have an excuse to not be perfect because there's a limit. I see your wife really. She's here. Melinda's here.
1: Yeah,
0: she's nodding her head.
1: She probably understands it, probably because she is the same way. Yeah.
0: Yeah. I've learned it took me a while. Why do I wait? I'm a good planner, but when it's something I have to do, I like to wait until the last minute.
1: Well, you might need a little pressure.
0: Yeah.
1: I find this with some of my students that and by the way, I should give a shout out to all my students. I told them to listen in, and also my kids. Hopefully, my son's probably still sleeping, my older son.
0: We could call him.
1: We
0: could give him a wake-up call, but he probably has his phone off.
1: Yeah, he probably does. Yeah.
0: But what are your kids' names?
1: Sam is 15, and he did the drawing of the sparrow on the back.
0: Oh, I noticed that. I was wondering, I thought it might be a different artist.
1: It is a different artist. In fact, he also played trumpet on two songs on the album.
0: Nice.
1: Yeah. And then Gracie is in eighth grade. She's a big Irish dancer, among other things. And then little Ben is in second grade, and he's sort of just a goofball.
0: Not just any goofball, though. He's your goofball.
1: He's my goofball, for sure.
0: Ben, yeah. It's hard to be the youngest. That's me, and I know just what that's like. In fact, my brothers and me are spaced about the same way as your kids,
1: mm-hmm.
0: Although considerably older. We probably, I think, have time for at least two more songs. It's really fun to listen to you. Before I forget, how can people get the CD? What's the best way?
1: I'm on Facebook, and I have a limited number of actual CDs. I know a lot of people don't listen to CDs anymore. The number one place would be a site called Bandcamp, which is a great independent way to sell music. You can have your artwork on there and liner notes and all of that. So you can go over to Dan Petrich Bandcamp, and yes, it is available at iTunes now. Too.
0: Great.
1: But you can contact me on Facebook or even Instagram, and I'll get you a CD for sure.
0: And it's just Pet Rich, like the two words
1: it
0: together,
1: is.
0: P-E-T-R-I-C-H.
1: Yes.
0: Are you playing out anywhere?
1: Yeah, I play out every once in a while. In fact, December 8th is going to be my album release show at Club Cafe, 7 to 9. So it's a nice early show for the middle-aged crowd. And I'm going to be joined by two good friends of mine, Ben Minette, and then also Raymond Moran, who will be with you in a few weeks. You probably know him as Jagtime Millionaire, and he's a great guitar builder, very creative, excellent guitar player, and just an all-around awesome friend.
0: He's a really good guitar player, and I'll tell you a secret. I have not heard him other than on YouTube. I encountered one of his videos, and I forwarded it to John, and I said, book him, please. Find him.
1: Yes.
0: He's a really good guitar player.
1: He really is, and he's a wonderful guy.
0: Yeah.
1: He's offered me a lot of encouragement over the past few years.
0: Well, look for Dan's CD release party December 8th, 7 to 9. That's a Saturday night.
1: Oh, it is, yeah.
0: At Club Cafe.
1: Club Cafe.
0: But you can be home in time. You can get to bed by 10 o'clock if you're like Melinda, Dan, and me.
1: Yes. <yeah.
0: laughs> What's the next song you'd like to play?
1: This is called Sturm und Drang, a little different style.

0: It's Dan Petrich. We like to get every last sound out of that. And that that guitar or that song really demonstrates really all your songs. It's nice to the writing, voice, guitar, all really shining in everything you're doing. You just had a nice note here. Well, Rob writes, very charming music and discussion. Thank you, Rob. And then the name Megan and Stellan must mean something to you. In North Carolina, there is somebody named George. George Dumain is listening.
1: Megan King,
0: Yeah, and Megan.
1: Yeah, and George, yes.
0: And
1: Megan.
0: Stellan.
1: Hi, George.
0: They're listening.
1: And Stellan, oh.
0: They're listening in North Carolina.
1: Yeah,
0: and
1: wrote they're good friends of mine.
0: Say hello. And they're among the folks listening. Thank you for your note this morning. I'm glad you're enjoying Dan as much as we are. I hope folks will come out and see you. That's got to be pretty exciting.
1: It is. I've played there probably four times before, opening for some national acts, most notably Charlie Parr. And he's a fantastic player, and he was very encouraging and supportive of me. And so it'll be interesting this time to have my own show. So I'm looking forward to it quite
0: a bit. Will it be you solo, or will you have – you mentioned the other musicians.
1: Yeah,
0: will
1: I'm
0: they
1: actually,
0: be with you?
1: A big part of the album, a guy named Reed Connolly. He's an excellent, excellent pedal steel guitar player in the area. He's played on countless records. And so he played on the album, and he's going to be playing with me at Club Cafe. So I'm really looking forward to that. He makes me sound a lot better.
0: I can't imagine that. Probably different, but not necessarily better. It's been great to have you here. You will have one more song. Is there anything else you might have wanted to mention that I didn't get a chance to ask you about?
1: No, I don't think so. It's been a pleasure. I really appreciate you guys have a great show here. It's been wonderful appearing, and keep doing what you're doing.
0: Thank you, and I'll look forward to seeing you again with some students, too.
1: Oh, yes.
0: What are you going to close up with?
1: I think I'm going to close with a song called Carousel, which was partially inspired by a trip to Kennywood and the merry-go-round.
0: Here again, Dan Petrich.

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1: And we're really happy to have the duo with us that you're about to hear. I've been looking forward to hearing them since they were booked some time ago. You'll get a chance to meet them throughout the next segment. Let's welcome Peter Wright and Lee Stivers, known as Rightly Noted.
2: All right.

0: Rightly noted. At the Saturday Light Brigade, welcome. It's good to have you here. I need to find out a little bit more about the two of you. Lee, I'm going to start with you.
1: Okay. Well, I'm Lee Stivers. I live in Washington, Pennsylvania. I do all kinds of things in the musical world, including playing in Rightly Noted, and we're really happy to be here today.
0: Yeah, what are some of the other things you do?
1: Well, I am very involved in organizing the Whiskey Rebellion Festival. I line up all the music for that. That's been going on for 6 years now. I manage bands. Actually, one of the bands that you have appeared here before, the Jacobs Ferry Stragglers.
0: Yeah.
1: I manage that band.
0: They did a great job when they were here before.
1: And
0: the Whiskey Rebellion Festival is always a great. Now that's coming up in about a month, right?
1: Well, we had our winter festival. That was last weekend.
0: I thought so. I knew I had read something, and I got to it a little bit too late to have somebody come on and talk about it.
1: We will do that again next year. But our July festival, July 8th, 9th, and 10th in Washington, Pennsylvania, downtown. And we have music all for 3 days. But our big headliner act on the Saturday night concert is the Traveling Macquarie's.
0: Oh, excellent.
1: Yeah.
0: That should be a lot
1: of
0: fun.
1: The word. And it's free.
0: And you've successfully brought whiskey back to, southwestern Pennsylvania.
1: We had a little help.
0: Yeah.
1: good products sell themselves.
0: So Lee was playing bass, and then we have Peter, who's playing guitar right now. Peter, a little bit more about you.
2: I was a college professor. I taught technology education, so I taught the teachers for the technology classes in the schools, and I've visited a lot of the schools around here.
0: Oh, where did you teach?
2: At California University.
0: Okay, so you probably did get around, and I imagine the intermediate unit there has a really good tech center, and I suspect you spent some time there.
2: Some, yeah. We don't control the local school district.
0: Oh.
2: No one wants a local professor telling them what to do.
0: That's interesting. So did you find – was your time mostly spent in Allegheny County? Or?
2: I would go – we would go where there were good tech ed programs, and we would go with student teachers.
0: Okay, interesting. That's true. If it's an expert right in your own backyard,
2: that's right.
0: It might.
2: I had to get about 100 miles away before people thought I knew anything.
0: Yeah, that's goes back to the Bible, I think. And when did you start playing music?
2: I really started playing in my 20s and not seriously until I was probably almost 40. Lee started even later, I think.
1: Yeah, I didn't do any music at all until I was 40. So I'm
0: really
1: none whatsoever as a kid.
0: And so, how did the two of you start playing together?
1: We actually met through another person who has performed here, Amy Mellison.
0: Uh-huh.
1: She and I knew her. We were playing some stuff together, and she introduced me to Peter. And the three of us were a band for a while, Amy, M, and the Coattail Riders.
0: Ah, so. Nice. I like that. That's a good name.
2: Yeah, we liked it.
0: Keep that name. Don't let anybody else go.
1: The act is going well. Now we're married, so.
0: Oh, very good. Well, I kind of had a feeling that was the case, but I didn't want to assume anything. You're married to each other,
1: yeah,
0: right?
1: Yeah. Oh,
0: okay.
1: Yes.
0: That's because sometimes you both can be married, but to right. other people. You're married to each other. And,
1: yes, at this point.
0: Yeah. It's great to have you here. We should get to another song
1: right.
0: or two. What do you want to do next?
1: We're going to do a song called the LNN, and this is a song by Jean Ritchie.
0: Great song.
1: She wrote just a wonderful number of coal mining songs. She actually passed away not too long ago, within the last year, but just left a wonderful legacy of work.
0: This is one terrific song. If you can listen to the words, do your best to.

0: rightly noted, at the Saturday Light Brigade, I've always liked that song a lot. And actually, I liked The Fox, too. The song, I can't wait to hear what's up.
1: The Fox is hundreds of years old.
0: Yeah, and it's been played so many different ways and so many different times. Do you two play out much? We were joking before
1: We have started playing out more. We've played some wineries and some corporate parties and a bar or two even.
2: Yeah.
0: Excellent. Anything coming up? Not to put you on the spot.
2: Oh, yeah. We're playing at the Black Bear Burritos down in Morgantown, downtown Morgantown, on this coming Thursday, on the 10th. And that's all we have coming up at the moment scheduled. But we will be playing out again at the President's Pub in Washington, which is a new place downtown. And probably again at the Copper Kettle in the future. So we keep our schedule up on Facebook, so you can find us on Facebook on just under Rightly Noted.
0: Great. And I just linked to that from our Facebook
1: great.
0: Site.
1: Great.
0: And I'm about to hit post on a picture of the two of you playing in the studio right now.
2: Great. I approve of that picture.
0: Oh, thank you. For me, that's about the best you're going to get. But tell me about this mandolin. You know, I was looking at it through the window, and it looked like a bouzouki at first.
2: Yeah.
0: And that's a very different – it is not your typical bluegrass mandolin.
2: No, it's not. This is a Rigel mandolin, and it's an A style, so it doesn't have the curly piece of wood on the top. But it's also not bound like most instruments are. It's actually carved, and the top is set in.
0: Oh, wow.
2: And then put over. So it really is beautiful, and it's fun to play. But if anything ever goes seriously wrong with it, it's not going to be an easy fix. So
0: is it,
2: I baby it.
0: Is it made here, do you know, in the United States?
2: This is about 15 years old, this instrument, and I, at the time, the builder was working out of Vermont. He's since moved on to another area, and I don't know where that
0: okay.
2: is.
0: But. Yeah, it's a beautiful instrument. What are you going to play?
2: We're going to play a song called...
1: Ask her.
0: I'm going to play the mandolin we just talked about. That's what I'm going to do.
2: We're going to play Cornbread and Butterbeans, and this is a song
0: It's another good song.
2: Yeah, that the Carolina Chocolate Drops... I don't know if they wrote it or if they've just covered it. It may be an older song than that.
0: I think it's older, and I think it was in Oh Brother, Where Art Thou, too, I think. I'll check on that.
1: Know.
2: It could have been.
0: It's on the soundtrack to that album.
1: Oh, okay.
0: It may not have made the cut for the movie.
2: Okay. All right. Well, here's our rendition.

0: the Saturday Light Brigade. I was doing my research as you were playing, and I don't know why I'm thinking it was on the O Brother soundtrack, because it's not. But we'll figure it out. I think it's an old song, though. I think it goes way back as a work song, and even a sort of a dance song going way back to old times. In fact, it was hard to find too much quickly. It's you would know as a professor. It's hard to do research.
1: When you're doing something else.
0: Yes, when you're doing a million other
1: that's right.
0: A million other things. Do you miss – are you still doing
1: that
0: work?
1: No, I retired.
0: That's what I thought you said. So this group is called Rightly.
1: And I miss the noted. Students.
0: I'll bet you do. I'm sure they miss you too. It's terrific to have you both here. I can't wait to hear what you're going to play next, because everyone has been like a favorite.
2: Well, this will be a little different.
0: Okay.
2: I'm introducing a third instrument into my repertoire.
0: I saw it.
1: And there are lots of young children listening.
0: Now, it's interesting.
1: And there are 30-something-year-old parents who remember this.
0: I saw that, and I was thinking, did somebody get my out? And I saw that there, and
2: feel free to chime
0: and I was
2: in.
0: Thinking, one of those kids must have reached into my drawer and pulled out my... But it was your all along. Who knew? Hang on. I've always wanted to do this. 11:40, 20 minutes to noon. Okay. I just had to try it.
1: That's great.
0: So will we know what this song is? Or?
2: Oh, you will know.
0: We'll know it. Okay.
1: Ready?

0: Rightly noted. And I'm really glad that you brought your here today. And it's amazing how I'm sure she won't mind me telling you this. She had this custom-made sterling silver holder that she wore around her neck as she played her. And I didn't even know they made those. I want to get one of those for me. You know, if Dylan had done that, the whole world would be playing kazoos with those holders around them. I mean, I can remember when my brother in probably 66 or 67, everybody, right, had to have one of those harmonica holsters that kind of looked like, you know, braces that you wear at night.
1: I never could get used to them.
0: Rightly noted is here. They're from Washington, Pennsylvania. And it's nice to know about Lee Stiver's management of some of the groups that you've mentioned. It's nice. You know, a lot of groups, I think, and you mentioned Jacob's Fairy Stragglers, who we adored when they were here, really could use somebody to do some of that work, right? To kind of make sure that you don't get exploited, that perhaps you need to know that recognition, publicity, and exposure don't buy groceries when you go to the store.
2: Indeed. And, well, it's a new venture for me, so we're seeing how this goes.
0: I imagine it's been going well, and plus you mentioned the Whiskey Rebellion festival and organization. It's been 7 years, did you say?
2: 6 years. We started 2010 was the first year. It was a bicentennial of the town, and we had such a great – we actually had Ricky Skaggs out that year. I don't know how we managed that. I can't take credit for that, but – it was such a great celebration that we decided to just make it an annual event, and it's just grown and grown.
0: Well, and that planning an event of that magnitude, that takes a lot.
2: It's
0: There's
2: a big
0: lot of moving
2: of
0: parts, and it's probably a year-round effort. So that's coming up in July. So you two have pretty busy lives. What would you like to do next?
1: We're going to do an instrumental featuring our fine mandolin player.
2: This is one called St. Anne's Reel. 1, 2,

0: Lee Stivers there picking away at St. Anne's Reel, and you sounded really good on that. How did you two, did you have musical families at all growing up, or did you both grow up in Washington County, for that matter?
1: I grew up in Virginia and listened to a lot of bluegrass music. That was kind of the music that we had. We listened to a lot.
0: What city?
1: And outside of Harrisonburg, Virginia.
0: Okay.
1: And I've since lived all over the place. But no, we didn't. Not really any musical stuff. I just, decided
2: to pick
1: it up.
2: I grew up in Connecticut, and my father was a very good piano player who couldn't read music, but if you played him something, he could play it on the piano.
0: Did you have to learn that you were the Nutmeg State growing up and all those?
2: I had to learn to spell Connecticut was the hard part.
0: We have a song somewhere I'll play for you called Connie's Got Connections in Connecticut, which is a great song. Now, in Virginia, you'd probably hear bluegrass on the radio,
1: I think.
0: Yeah. And
1: D.C. area is big hotbed of bluegrass music.
0: Yeah, WAMU at the time was playing a lot of bluegrass. And I believe it's Galax, Virginia. Galax has a station that is playing bluegrass regularly now. And I drove through and was just tickled. And they had live bluegrass on. I think that station is close to the city that's the model for Mayberry, right?
1: Mount Airy,
0: North Carolina. But that was a fun station to listen to.
1: I do want to give a little shout out to the Augusta Heritage Center at Davis and Elkins College. And that's a program, a traditional music program, summer programs that they have gone. I think they've been going on for 35 years. I've been attending every summer for the last 10 years. So this will be my 11th year studying bluegrass and acoustic blues. Peter's been a few times as well.
0: It's been a long, long time. Ricky and I tell a funny story about that. Ricky, you should know Ricky and I are buried if you didn't. But we went there once to go hear music and to enjoy it. And we hadn't checked our schedule. We just decided to drive down. And we were too late. The season was over.
2: Oh, no.
0: And what we ended up seeing was a classic car cruise. And we still had a fun time, but it was not quite exactly what we had gone for. The hubcaps looked a little like dobros, but not exactly. Now, one of you plays dobro, right? Who you play dobro, and I know you don't have it here today, but dobro, and there's one harmonica. One of you.
2: Yes.
0: So you
2: and
0: end up.
2: I have it here, but I'm not going to play.
0: No, that's okay. What brought you here from Connecticut?
2: In my field, you sort of go where the jobs are. So I taught for a while in the state of Indiana, and then I came here. But I did go to WVU for 8 years, so I wanted to come here.
0: That can be interpreted lots of different ways.
2: I got 2 degrees in that time.
0: No, WVU would put you in the region all in all. I'm so glad you're here. We probably have time, I'm guessing, for 2 or 3 more, depending on their length, if you're just joining us. Rightly Noted is the duo. I love I'm looking at their card here. Bluegrass, Country Blues, Songs You Forgot You Liked, which is a great way to describe the music that they are playing. There's a link up on our Facebook page, also at slbradio.org. What's next?
2: A little Freddie Fender song from Tex-Mex.

0: Rightly noted. You've got the makings of a fine album here, if you choose. I don't know if you've done that yet.
1: I only just started talking about it, but maybe we'll talk about it more seriously.
0: Yeah,
2: we taped a few videos, but that's about as far as we've gone.
0: Well, it's going to be kind of fun. I just think you're picking a lot of songs that folks really like, and, you know, they're natural, they're fun. Stick to those public domain ones, avoid all those royalties, and of which that one is not, the one
1: right.
0: we just heard.
2: No, definitely not.
0: What is your website? I should know it.
1: We actually don't have a website
0: okay, so
1: up yet, so
0: Facebook
1: it's just the
0: page.
1: Facebook page. We're
2: we have the domain, though.
1: Right.
0: Excellent, and it's rightly, R-I-G-H-T-L-Y, rightly noted. Even though Peter Wright has a W before that.
1: And some people have messed with signs outside of bars with that name, but we won't name names.
0: yeah, there's a lot of ways you can do Wright. You know, Wright can be many, many, many different ways. We'll just encourage people to misspell it if we do too much. What would you like to do next?
1: We've got two more if we can just do them back to back.
0: Yeah.
1: Maybe, okay.
0: Let's do that. And just in case I don't get a chance to, let me thank you for being here. It's
1: thank you
0: really
1: for
0: been
1: having
0: a pleasure.
2: Thank you. This is great.
0: Look for them in Washington County and in other places, rightly noted. They are Lee Stivers and Peter Wright. And what are you going to do?
1: We're going to do a Dylan song, Coffee, and then we're going to close it out with an old bluegrass song, Sweetheart of Mine.

0: West.
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2: Do you like old-time music? Do you like history? Do you like thinking about folks that came before us in this neck of the woods, Pennsylvania and environs? Well, quite fortunately, we have some people who care about those subjects also and who are great musicians and have spent some time researching and documenting and perhaps most importantly, playing this music to make sure it's kept alive. There's a new CD called Behind the Door, Old Time Music of Southwestern Pennsylvania. We'll talk about that this hour, and we'll welcome Mark Tamsula and Richard Withers.
3: Yeah, we're going to start with a medley, two tunes from Pennsylvania fiddlers. The first tune's called Such a Gettin' Upstairs from Irvin Yager, Jr., and the second tune is Patterson's Hornpipe from Thomas Patterson.

0: There you have Mark Tamsola and Richard Withers, and I just posted a picture of them to our Facebook page so you could get a look at them playing. And I also posted the website, which is snappingbug.com, which is a really neat website. You've documented some history and a little bit about Mr. Baird. And can you talk a little bit about him? And I did not have a chance to digest the site fully, but I was really, really very much engaged as I was looking through it.
1: Yeah, well, we're working on this project now that actually began about 80 years ago. That's when Sam Baird saw the importance of this collecting of Pennsylvania fiddle music, fiddle and fife music. He started in 1928. He was still an undergraduate. He hadn't even got his doctorate yet, but on his summer vacations, this was his hobby. He would visit fiddlers around the area where his grandfather lived down in California, PA, and he would go to collect tunes from these guys. They would play tunes for him in real time, and he could write it out in sheet music in notation while they were playing for him. Do I need to speak up? Okay. And what was going on, you know, the late 1920s, this was the beginning of the record industry, and they were just starting to mass produce 78 records. And I think Baird foresaw what was coming next, that what currently existed as live traditional music was going to be replaced or heavily influenced by this technology. You know, it used to be if you wanted to hear music, it had to be live. You had to find somebody in your neighborhood, or maybe people traveled through. But I would say most of the music that you would hear living, you know, 150 years

0: ago was played by a live person.
1: That's really prescient to understand that that was about to happen. Because a lot of industry people did not understand that, or people who played music for a living did not necessarily see that. You know, radio stations all had orchestras or staff musicians on hand. So in seeing that, I guess he felt a real passion. We'd better collect these songs because fewer people are going to be making songs, I guess.
0: Or they were going to be influenced by music from other areas. You know, the music, and this is true across all of Appalachia, if you focus on music styles, everything is kind of isolated. You know, it can be traced back to very small communities of fiddlers who moved to an area of Kentucky or moved to an area of Georgia, and that style became kind of dominant within a few counties area. And things stayed that way. They didn't change much until the technology kind of broke down those barriers. And Bayard saw that coming, and he wanted to preserve what was here in Pennsylvania before it was gone.
1: So to really capture these styles before they were impacted or influenced, too, because if you're learning to play music from your family or from members of your own community and then you start to hear recordings of music, that's going to sully the authenticity, I guess is the best way to put it.
0: Yeah.
1: Maybe without your even realizing it, it's going to change it.
2: Yeah, there's a tendency for them all to be blended together and, losing regional characteristics. I think he also recognized that even back when he started, that Pennsylvania was kind of an underrepresented area. When people think of Appalachia, they don't tend to think of this area. I think there was a real recognition that there's a whole musical tradition that even back then wasn't fully realized, this area wasn't identified with a lot of the rich tunes that he knew to be out there.
1: That was the voice of Richard Withers here with Mark Tamsula. I want to talk more about the CD and the collection effort, but why don't we get another tune from you? What would you like to play next?
0: This tune comes from, there's another medley. The first tune comes from he was a well-known fiddler in his day. His name was Harry Queer from Westmoreland County. The nickname, they called him Tink Queer. He was recorded by someone back in the 30s. There's recordings of him in the Library of Congress. Bayard visited him a lot. This tune was played, and according to Tink, a lot of fiddlers around this area called Waterford, that's out near Ligonier, a lot of fiddlers knew this tune. He said he put a fiddle on the table, and every fiddler would know to play this tune. But I don't think they had a special name for it. They just called it the Waterford Special. And then the second tune also wasn't really identified by name, but it came from a fiddler named Cy Hall. So we're just calling it Cy Hall's Reel.

0: That is Mark Tansilla, along with Richard Withers. Good morning to Mitchell Bell, who just passed along a note saying how much he's enjoying the music this morning. Thanks, Mitch. I want to ask you, Richard, about your banjo. It certainly is pretty special. It looks like it was made by somebody. Who made?
1: A fellow named Kevin Enoch, who's a wonderful banjo maker, lives down in Virginia. This one is probably not as common as you would see with regular banjos. It's a fretless banjo.
0: Yeah, that really struck me, and I started to think, now, wait a minute. Do a lot of claw-hammered banjos players use a fretless banjo? And I'm thinking, no, this is a very unusual banjo. Fretless, it's very different.
1: It's different, yeah. I mean, there are a lot of players. I think it's become more popular, but it's original banjos historically would have been fretless if you went back far enough and from their African ancestry. It gives you a different sound. It's a little freer sound. It's it takes a little more practice to get the notes accurately, but otherwise it's fun to play, and you can get some sounds on it that you wouldn't get with a regular fretted banjo.
0: Is the action significantly different, such that you can do things that you might not be able to do on a fretted instrument?
1: Not so much the action, just the absence of the frets allows sliding and kind of getting some tones that you wouldn't otherwise get. This one also has, I have nylon strings on it.
0: I was going to ask you, yeah, they... Thank you. Tell me about that.
1: Yeah, well, originally banjos would have had gut strings, and so this is close to a gut string sound. And it's a little mellower sound than the steel strings that are more typical. And I think you have a little more, you can get different tonal qualities there with the gut strings that you wouldn't get with the steel strings.
0: Yeah, it's just a richer, maybe, or mellower. Mellow is probably the right word. It's a great instrument. When did you start playing
1: the banjo? Back when I was in college in the... long time ago. It's been several decades now.
0: And was that your first instrument, or did you?
1: I actually started on the flute and played some other instruments there. At this point I play a wooden flute and play some traditional music on the wooden flute. Some of it's what we've incorporated on with the recordings that we've done, because they've been appropriate to the fife tradition that Byard collected in that area. Those are my two main instruments, is banjo and flute.
0: And I just wanted to turn also to Mark. You've got a fiddle here today, and I don't know if there's any special story behind the fiddle or where it came from.
2: These particular fiddles, these were made by an Ohio fiddle maker who's already passed on, but Clifford Hardesty. I started to, I liked his fiddles. I bought one in the 80s and eventually bought two more. So I have a set of them. They're made for fiddling. He didn't necessarily say he was making violins, but and you'll notice the pattern of the woods. He would work with whatever wood people would give him. So some of them had, like this one was made from a walnut dresser. Mm. So it's a very aged piece of wood, and it's lovely
0: it's beautiful.
2: Walnut coloring all
0: now,
2: over.
0: That one looks more like maple.
2: This is a maple, a pretty wild-looking grain pattern on the back. And he liked to work with, instead of spruce, most violin makers, fiddle makers use spruce for the top. He had wood that he cut from a telephone pole. It was cedar. And he said it wasn't too bad to work with once you could scrape down below the creosote.
0: Wow, that's amazing. But whatever will do, do. I guess
2: I'm happy with them.
0: We'll definitely talk about the CD coming up. As you listen to the next songs, Think about going over to snapandbug.com, snapandbug.com, because you can learn more about the whole, it'll give you some more context to the music that you're playing. What would you like to play next?
2: We have another medley.
1: Yeah, this is the first tune we call Jim Harp's tune. Jim Harpst was an old fellow that we befriended back when we were learning this music a long time ago, lived all of his life in Pennsylvania, for most of that life was a wonderful old-time musician, and he was kind of a pioneer with some of these tunes. He knew some of the sources that Baird had visited. And this is a tune that we learned from him. He didn't have a name for it, so we just called it Jim Harp's tune. And the second tune is called The Soap Fat Man, and you may recognize the tune as something else. We'll let you hear that. Also, we threw in a couple of lyrics to it that may or may not have been originally paired with this song, but there's a silly poem called The Soap Fat Man by Laura Richards, who was the daughter of Julia Ward Howe. And so we've
0: seen, was the Girl Scouts.
1: She wrote the Battle Hymn of the Republic.
0: Oh, what am I thinking? No, I'm thinking of Lowe. Never mind.
1: That's okay. But anyway, this is her daughter, and she had and they mysteriously seem to fit with this tune, so we suspect they might have been paired at some point.

0: That's Richard Withers along with Mark Tamsola. You're listening to the Saturday Light Brigade. Thank you for doing that today. And speaking of vocals, when you listen to this CD, the great Alan Goshen sings just... Alan's got such a beautiful voice. And Dave Christie also plays guitar on some tunes. And Dave, it's great to have Dave.
1: We're really fortunate to have him joining us. Dave did many projects back in the day. I think back in the 80s, he had visited some of these guys, some of these Dunbar fiddlers, and videotaped them. And you can find that video on YouTube now. If you want the link, go to our website, snappandbug.com, and in the musicians page, you'll find the links to Dave's videos.
0: Yeah, Dave really did a lot of research and also published folk songs of Western Pennsylvania, mm-hmm. Which is a nice package of music. And speaking of which, up jumped Joe in the middle of it. Old Time Music of Southwestern Pennsylvania is the second in the series. And then the third is Behind the Door, Old Time Music of Southwestern Pennsylvania. It's just out. And the art on both of these are really fun. Tell me a little bit about the packaging. These days we don't think about as much about music packaging, but these are things you really would... It's nice to have as a CD because you can read about the works and also just kind of, it's the kind of thing that really you want on a bookshelf or a CD shelf.
1: Well, the artwork for all three of our CDs, the cover art was done by Kathy Borland, and she spent a large period of time working on the artwork for Mr. Rogers' Neighborhood. I don't know exactly her time frame of that, but she accomplished a lot of great things in those days, and she took an interest in banjo. I was seeing her; she was interested in banjo lessons, and that's how we kind of came together on this.
0: Yeah, these are. I'm looking at this picture of Jim Harpst. What a neat looking guy. Did you get a chance to meet him?
2: He was a great friend of ours.
1: He came to the local jam sessions. We used to have people got together at the Poorhouse in Carnegie. What was the one in the Penn Cafe in Bloomfield? He was always there with either mandolin or he started playing fiddle at some point. I remember seeing him playing harmonica and spoons at the same time.
0: He was born in 1918, if you're wondering. And the album is really just wonderfully annotated. And there's this portrait-like picture of him and a little bit about his story on the CD. And the CD, there's information about how to get it at snappandbug.com. And you guys are going to be playing out a little bit in support of it. Do you have anything coming up where folks...
1: The next thing we're doing is scheduled at the Whiskey Rebellion Festival down in Washington, PA. That's July 9th. There's going to be a festival later in September up in Indiana, PA, the Northern Appalachian Folk Festival. We're going to be appearing up there with Ken Waldman. Ken's doing a concert set on a Thursday night that weekend.
0: What day is that again?
1: That'll be a Thursday, September the 8th.
0: Okay, Ken's great. When you might remember him as the Alaskan fiddling poet. He comes. He's been here from time to time.
1: He'll be in Pittsburgh next weekend, Sunday, at the Carnegie Library in Oakland.
0: I'll be darned.
1: I'll be playing with him for that show.
0: Oh, that's great. We usually hear from him when he's in our neck of the woods, and he's a lot of fun to listen to. Mark Tamsola and Richard Withers here with us. It's a great. I keep looking at the second CD instead of the third one, but you'll find a lot. There's 20 tracks altogether. I think Ellen sings on a few of them. And it's just, it's a nice album. It's relaxing to listen to and kind of can take you back to a simpler time. But it's also a piece of history to be able to document it.
1: Thanks. Yeah, at the time we really became focused on this project, those fiddlers were no longer around. They've all passed on, and Sam Bayard passed on in the early 90s maybe. But we're kind of we're sampling. Bayard eventually visited over 100 fiddlers during the course of the 35 years that he did this, and collected over 1,000 tunes,
0: wow,
1: which he eventually published in books. And that's our source, is primarily off of the book, the printed page. So of all these fiddlers, we're sampling, you know, picking out tunes that interest us and putting things together on our recordings.
0: did he do anything, or maybe not him, but did anybody do anything like a Moses Ash might have in terms of actually recording some of these older fiddlers around those times?
1: He started using recording equipment maybe in the 40s, and I think even then it was still a difficult thing to drag that stuff around.
0: Are they around? Do you know the recordings?
1: They were on reel-to-reel tape in an archive in at Penn State for a long time, and then a fellow named Carl Raconin went up there and transferred them to digital copy, and now you could go to YouTube and listen to a lot of this source recorded stuff.
0: Okay, they're up there along with the Dave Christie videos you mentioned, so
1: yeah,
0: you could find a lot of this up at YouTube. That would be fun to listen to this and hear what he captured, especially if he interviewed the fiddlers too, talking, or the musicians, not just fiddlers, talking a little bit about their music.
1: Mm-hmm. Yeah.
0: What would you guys like to do next?
1: We have a song called The Roving Sailor, and this is one of a few tunes. Bayard would include some backstory about where the tune came from, and this one, this came from a fiddler from Fayette County named Levi Hall. And according to Levi Hall, there was an old lady who lived in Fayette County, and she was up in years, so she wasn't able to look after herself very well. She's a little, they called her feeble-minded. That was an old term. There were people who took care of her. She stayed with them, and she used to escape once in a while and go walking down the road. And then she'd stop at some house just in time to get a meal. Everyone in the community knew who she was, so they never denied her hospitality or kind treatment or anything. They would just try to keep her around until her folks would come looking for her. And by the time she'd finish eating, she'd usually sing them a little song. But if they didn't give her a nickel or a dime after she sang the song, she'd pick up this big walking stick and hit him with it. So they called this one of her dime songs. This is The Roving Sailor.

0: Mark Tamsola, along with Richard Withers. When you play these, sometimes have you had occasions, or maybe when people have gotten the CD, of older people coming kind of out of the woodwork to talk about the songs, or that remember the songs from their families or neighbors?
1: Once in a while, we've had people. I can't think of anyone who was elderly, but sometimes people would say, "Oh, my mother, or you know, my grandmother used to play in that area," and there was some connections. But we'd love to hear from anybody who hears the tunes, or you know, has anybody in their family or in their community who was part of this tradition of fiddle music in this area. We'd love to hear from them and see if there was anyone has connections with some of the people that Baird knew. And
0: yeah, and you would think there'd be quite a few because I think a lot of it, the Irish people from Ireland coming here probably had fiddle tunes, and there's other lineages too that it would have originated from. And as you were pointing out before, everybody thinks of West Virginia probably as the primary source for Appalachian music, and maybe it is, but there's a lot in Pennsylvania too.
2: Yeah, I don't know if many folks realize we're in Appalachia. This is a part of the whole region, you know.
0: Yeah. And am I right about Ireland? There are other probably, I would imagine, England and other countries. But how did this music come to be in Pennsylvania?
1: Most of it traces back to probably before the big immigration of Irish in the mid-19th century, but more from the group that came over earlier, the Scots-Irish groups, a lot of them from Northern Ireland and Scotland, and a lot of English settlers as well. Some of the tunes are just right out of the Irish tradition, even though they've been played here for for generations.
0: Yeah, and you just don't think of it. I was going to say it's like it's always been here, and you don't think about where must it have come from. Now, what about, I mean, the banjo, I know some will trace its roots to Africa, and it's, I don't know if its lineage is as clear for the kind of music you're playing. Also Ireland, do you think, or Scotland?
1: Well, in this area, there probably wasn't a big banjo presence. And just looking at, Baird's notes of musicians, he would talk about families where they there would be a guitar or banjo or accordion or some other music. So I think it's a little more associated with music further down south in the Appalachians. But there were banjo players around. It eventually made its way to Ireland by way of the minstrel shows, apparently. That's where the Irish really took to the banjo. So they actually came to it later than what we did here.
0: So the fiddle was sort of the vessel or the vehicle for the songs, and the banjo became an accompaniment instrument, it sounds like, at least.
1: Yes.
0: for this particular slice of music that we're looking at here.
1: That's fair to say. Yeah,
0: I don't think about those things real often, and they're kind of fun to think about. Behind the Door is the CD Selections from the Baird Collection. It's the third in a series. Ellen Goshen and Dave Christie also appear on it, with Richard Withers, whose voice you just heard, and Mark Tamsula. We should have time. We've got about 7 minutes or so of radio time left, so that might be a couple. It depends on the length. Oh, the flute is coming out, or a whistle, actually. Richard's just pulled out, I think, a penny whistle? No, it's a flute. I see the holes.
1: It's a whistle.
0: Yeah.
1: The part of the tradition that Baird, we've talked about the fiddle music, but he was also very interested in the numerous fife bands that were throughout Western Pennsylvania. Lots of little towns would have their own fife and drum band, and some of those dating back to the Civil War. And that's a tradition that's pretty well gone. But he collected a lot of tunes from fifers, and there are separate traditions, the fife music and the fiddle, at least the fife players and the fiddle players, and they would either play for marches or dances of different functions, but the tunes got swapped and interchanged. And so we have a couple of tunes. I'm using a whistle, which is very similar to a fife and in tone and the way you play it. So we had a selection of tunes that more represent that part of the tradition. And the first one's a tune called, we're just calling it Sam Waggles. There wasn't a tune. Apparently Sam Waggle was a real colorful character who had been a Civil War veteran and lost his leg in the Civil War. And the fellow who collected this tune, a fellow named Province, who was knew Sam Waggle and used to hang out in his gunsmith shop, and he would talk with him about the tunes, and Sam would get excited, and then he would start. Baird has him quoted as saying, shouting, "You know, where's my fife? Where's my leg?" And then once he got his leg strapped on, then he would go out marching and playing these tunes. So this first one, Sam Waggles, and the second one is from William Shape. And it's a cotillion. We call it Shape's Cotillion. The third tune is has a funny name. John Newgrant came home with a pain in his head, and that's a tune from Sarah Armstrong, fiddler from Derry, Pennsylvania.

0: Richard Withers and Mark Tavsola together. I can't believe how fast everything went. And you guys sound great together. And look for them at the Whiskey Rebellion. Activities happening in July in Washington. And then later on in Indiana, coming up
1: September.
0: Thanks so much. The CD, again, you can get more information at snappinbug.com, Snappin' Bug Records. There's three in this series. The latest is Old Time Music of Southwestern Pennsylvania. Behind the Door is the name of it, with that subtitle. Thanks for being here.
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0: Now, today we have Staff Sergeant Sarah Schramborg on oboe, along with Staff Sergeant Jeremy Klenke on clarinet, David Parks on saxophone, Sergio Acosta on bassoon, and Sergeant First Class Jennifer Everhart on bass clarinet. They will play for you now, and then you'll get a chance to meet them. My pleasure to welcome and have you join me, please, in welcoming American Reed Kalash.

0: I'm not sure this studio has ever sounded quite so nice and quite so pretty when five people come together. So beautiful. Sarah, good morning. How are you?
1: Good morning, Larry. I'm great. So great to be here.
0: Yeah, it's wonderful. You spent some time in Pittsburgh. You're now, are you based in Boston these days?
1: Now I'm based right outside of Washington, D.C. I play with the Army Field Band with these wonderful people. And we're based in Fort Meade, Maryland, which is about 30 minutes outside of D.C.
0: So I am sure some people are wondering what the Army Field Band is all about. You're asked this question lots and lots, but can you kind of explain how the program works, why it exists, and the musicians that are involved?
1: Yes. So we all are professional musicians. We all went to music school. We all have degrees from music schools, and there are many bands in the military. There are regular bands, and then they call them special bands. So we have four special bands in the Army that we audition to be in our specific band. And so we've all taken the audition. Then we enlisted into the Army. We all went to basic training. And now we're in the Army Field Band, and we support the troops. We honor the veterans, and we go into schools to play for kids. And
0: that's not how long have you been part of the group?
1: I've been in the group for 5 years.
0: So you enlisted 5 years ago.
1: I did.
0: And where did you go to music school?
1: I went to the Eastman School of Music up in Rochester, New York.
0: And what an amazing thing to be able to use music as well as service.
1: Yes.
0: And service to other folks. And it's pretty remarkable, actually.
1: Yes, it's such an honor to be able to do what we love to do while serving our country.
0: Now, you must be on the road a significant amount of time, I would think.
1: We're on the road about 100 days a year.
0: Okay, that is a lot, and especially if you have a two-year-old. How
1: yes.
0: old is your daughter?
1: Yes, she's two.
0: Lucy's out there at the Children's Museum. It's a perfect environment for her today. Well, first, can you tell me what you just played?
1: We just played the Dvorak Serenade, the first movement. It's originally written for probably 13 winds, around 13, but our great Jeremy Klinke arranged it for us to play as a reed quintet. This is kind of an unusual group of instruments to put together, so yeah. We have had to have a lot of arranging done for us.
0: Yeah, they sound great. Well, let's meet everybody. And sitting next to Sarah is?
2: I'm Jeremy Klinke.
0: Ah, the aforementioned great Jeremy Klinke with the arrangement. Oh, I'll play clarinet. Jeremy, your hometown and where you went to school?
2: I'm originally from the suburbs of Chicago, a town called Aurora, and I also went to school at the Eastman School of Music. I went there for 3 years from 2005 to 2007, and then I won a position in the Army Field Band in January of 2008, went to Fort Benning, and then arrived at the field band later in 2008.
0: That audition process must really be something. Is it stressful, or
2: it's
0: got to be rigorous? Can you describe the process sort of in a nutshell?
2: The way the Army Field Band does it is a little different from the way, say, an orchestra does it. The Army Field Band, what we do is we require all applicants to send in a recording of themselves playing roughly 15 to 20 minutes of music showing contrasting styles. And the purpose of that is to pre-screen our applicants. An orchestra would not do that. You would just send in your resume, give them an audition deposit, and then show up at the audition. We call those cattle call auditions.
0: Makes sense, if the
2: metaphor makes sense.
0: Sure.
2: So for our audition, we have our first round of our audition before the audition actually happens.
0: So you get a chance to screen.
2: We pre-screen.
0: So that you end up hearing candidates far more likely to succeed.
2: The reason we do that is because we pay for the travel and the lodging of people that come to audition for our unit. So we'll fly you to Fort Meade, the Fort Meade area, and put you up in a hotel. And then on average, on an audition day, we usually have probably 5 to 10 people that make it through the pre-screening process.
0: Wow. And then after being pre-screened, there probably is another hurdle to pass, I would imagine.
2: Yes, the military entrance and processing hurdle.
0: Just like any other recruit or enlisted person.
2: We have to make sure that they are qualified to be an enlisted soldier in the United States Army as well after we accept their recording. So sometimes we'll accept a recording, but they don't meet some requirement to join the Army, so we can't ultimately hire them, and they are not invited at that point.
0: Interesting. And then everybody goes through basic training.
2: That is correct.
0: How do you feel about that? I do not think I would go through basic training very well. I mean, I would find it very challenging. And I guess what I'm thinking about is not to typecast, but you're creative. You have a lifestyle and years of study sort of living outside of the right angles of life. And basic training to me is all right angles, more or less. But you're mixed in with everybody else, right?
2: Yes. I personally had an unusual motivation in basic training, which is my older brother, Joel. He's a sergeant first class in the Army Field Band. We both play clarinet, and he's 3.5 years older than me. So he won a job with the Army Field Band 3.5 years before I did. And my motivation in basic training was, if he can do it, I can definitely do it. And it's difficult for a musician, especially coming from music school, going into an environment like that. It's hard, but anybody can do it.
0: It's nice to meet you. And before you pass the microphone on, are you excited about the Cubs? They could win tonight. Uh-oh.
2: I am a White Sox fan. But I appreciate the Cubs, and I hope the best for them.
0: Sounds fine. Thanks, Jeremy.
2: Thank you.
0: And sitting next to Jeremy, I believe we have David?
2: Yes.
0: And this is Staff Sergeant David Parks, who's playing saxophone. Your hometown and music school?
3: I'm from Rimrock, Arizona, which is just outside of Sedona. And I went to school at a little tiny Presbyterian college in Spokane, Washington, called Whitworth College. And then I went from there to do my master's at the University of Southern Mississippi down in Hattiesburg, Mississippi. So I've kind of been all over.
0: And how did you connect with the field band? What was your motivation to apply?
3: Well, I'm a classical saxophonist. There are not a ton of jobs for classical saxophonists. The military bands are actually the greatest employer of musicians in the country. So you look at that and you look at, I'm a classical saxophonist, bands have saxophones. It's a great gig for a saxophonist. So I saw a flyer, I sent in the CD, flew out there and had the audition.
0: That is quite a statistic in terms of employment. And to extrapolate that, it means that the military is actually supporting the arts in a significant
3: Absolutely.
0: Way, which is something we don't typically think about. Do you know roughly how many musicians? Is it thousands?
3: Yeah, definitely.
0: I didn't
3: across the branches, definitely.
0: Yeah, I would not have thought it was that high. So that's terrific.
3: Yeah, well, I mean, the Army employs everything. I mean, you think of, you think you're going to go into the Army, you're going to be marching with a machine gun and a backpack, but we have computer specialists, we have photographers, you have truck drivers, cooks. I mean, literally any job that you could have in the civilian world, there's probably an Army equivalent.
0: Now, do you play other styles in terms of saxophone? Because you don't think of saxophone as a symphonic instrument.
3: Correct. Well, the saxophone is not a symphonic instrument because we're not in most orchestras.
0: Yeah.
3: The reason for that is the saxophone was invented around 1850, and there's not a lot of orchestral music that's performed that was written after 1850 enough to fill a whole chair and give somebody a full-time job. So a lot of times they'll have somebody double, so when they play something more modern, then the bassoon player or clarinet player will pick up a saxophone, or they'll just sub it out and they'll hire, an adjunct player. As far as playing different styles, when we join the band, we have a jazz band, so we have the jazz specialist there, and we have the concert band. So we're the four of us that are in the concert band are primarily classical saxophone players, but we are required to play, you know, some commercial music, some pop stuff, some jazz stuff. You kind of have to be versatile on the saxophone because you're going to be called to play the what people expect to hear on a saxophone. No matter, you can't just get up on stage and say, "Well, I don't do that."
0: Yeah, that's
3: so. You got to try. You got to learn.
0: That makes sense. Well, thank you and welcome. And if you're just joining us, you're hearing from American Reed Collage, which is a subset of the Army Field Band, which is currently touring the U.S. They're based in Maryland. They were in Pittsburgh for a concert at Soldiers and Sailors on Thursday night, and we have five members this morning. And you're about to meet Sergeant First Class Jennifer Everhart. Where are you from, and where did you go to school?
1: Well, good morning. I'm from Thomasville, North Carolina, which is a very small town directly in the middle of the state. And I went to school at Furman University in Greenville, South Carolina, did a degree in music education, and then continued on to Indiana University for my master's degree in clarinet performance.
0: Well, it's very nice to meet you. Now,
1: nice to meet you as well.
0: You are playing a bass clarinet.
1: Bass clarinet,
0: and
1: yes.
0: We don't often see bass clarinet.
1: Yes.
0: A lot of people probably think it's some sort of saxophone, but
1: they do actually. When we do concerts, a lot of people will ask, "Oh, what is that? Is that a saxophone?" But it is a clarinet. It's made of wood, and it sounds an octave lower than the B flat clarinet that Jeremy Klenke is playing in the ensemble. I love it because it's got such a nice, warm, rich sound. It's about the same register as a cello. So a lot of Sergio and I with bassoon, we have the lower end of this ensemble, and it's quite fun to play.
0: So. Yeah, it sounds as you blend together, it's just tremendous. Thank you,
1: thank you
0: as well for being here. And let's go to Sergio, who is playing bassoon, and Staff Sergeant Sergio Acosta. I hope I've got that correct.
4: That was right.
0: And, you know, it's so interesting to know where everybody's from, because one of the things I've always appreciated about military service is how it is one, generally, it can be just an incredible

0: how Jeremy described it.
1: I had to send in a CD. I thought, you know, after school, going to school for 7 years for music, I was like, you know, I should probably do something with it. And so I started out my job search with the Army Field Band, and I thought, you know, it wouldn't hurt to just send a CD, because there's, you know, you just record at home if you want and then send in a CD. And I got selected, and then that's when the big nerves set in, and I had to go do the MEPS process, which is, you know, long. You have to meet a recruiter, you have to go meet the requirements, you have to take a test, an aptitude test, and then I did the audition, which is, as you go on and on, it gets more and more nerve-wracking.
0: Are the auditions blind? Are you behind the screen?
1: The first live round is when you get there, when there's about 6 to 10 people, and then they'll pick who they want to move on, and then it's usually around 3 people. And then they take the screen down, you play some more, there's an interview round, there's usually group playing.
0: Wow, that's what a process. Well, thank you.
1: Well, thank you.
0: And before you put the mic down, Sergio, what is the next selection that you'll play?
1: Well, we're going to be doing the Pavan for a Dead Princess. It's by Maurice Ravel. And we're going to do about half of the piece today. It's also a piece that was originally written for piano and scored for orchestra. And today I actually arranged it for this ensemble. And on actually September 11th, we dedicated this piece to those lost to terrorism and what happened on 9/11. So that's what this piece is.
0: Great. Well, thank you. And here, you can just place that right down. I'll get it from you. Again, we have members here of the Army Field Band, American Reed Collage.

0: American reed collage, and again, sounding so beautifully. Thank you for tuning in. You're listening to the Saturday Light Brigade. It's an interesting program today because when you are done, we have an 11-year-old pianist that is a Pittsburgh Concert Society honoree. She'll be playing, and then she's from Ross Township. And then we have some Perry High School kids who are going to talk about their thoughts about qualities and attributes of a president of the United States, and they have some thoughts about that, general thoughts, not about any particular candidates, but qualities that they feel a president should have. And then we have another Pittsburgh Concert Society honoree today, coincidentally, tenor Colin Akins from Central Catholic High School will perform. So a nice couple of hours. That'll be the next hour, our final hour today. We have a 7-member folk ensemble called Smokestack Lightning performing. And I'm going to turn my attention back to Sarah to tell us what you'll be playing next.
1: Well, next we're going to be playing 3 short pieces from Debussy's suite, The Children's Corner. Jeremy knows more about this piece, but originally it was written for piano. And we're going to be playing The Serenade of the Doll, The Little Shepherd, and Gollywog's Cakewalk. Would you like to tell a little bit more?
2: Certainly. Claude Debussy wrote this work in 1908 because he was a father at the time, but he was in his 50s. He had just become a father. So he was a very old father for the first time. He was absolutely captivated by his daughter, Claude Emma Debussy. And so he wrote these movements to represent her perspective on the world. And hopefully, through our music, we can capture what he was going for.
0: I can't wait to hear this, in part because I've always liked Gollywog Cakewalk, but I don't know the other movements as well, and I'm curious if I'm going to recognize them for a reason that I'll share with you after you play it. Once again, here is American Reed Collage.

0: That was so much fun, and I can tell you really have fun as you're playing it, too. Who was that especially arranged by one of you to play?
1: That was actually arranged by Rafe Heckema, who is a saxophonist in the Califax Reed Quintet. They kind of pioneered this setting, and they have a bunch of CDs and a ton of arrangements. Like we said before, this is an atypical instrumentation. So we've done, Jeremy has done quite a few of our arrangements, Sergio has done some, and that one, like I said, was Rafe Heckema.
0: Thank you. That was Staff Sergeant David Parks, who, along with Sergeant First Class Jennifer Everhart and Staff Sergeants Jeremy Klenke, Sergio Acosta, and Sarah Schramm-Borg, comprise American Reed Collage. They have one more selection, I think, that they'll do. Now, I told you before you played that I was curious about it. I tend to not remember things on purpose, actually, because I figure you can always look them up. But I'd forgotten The Children's Corner was a work by Debussy. And The Children's Corner was the name of the television program that preceded Mr. Rogers' Neighborhood. I don't know if you knew that or not, but it was here in Pittsburgh. And Fred Rogers was a very accomplished musician. In fact, he regarded himself as a musician first. I don't know if he took the name The Children's Corner for that early program from that work or not. I did quickly look, and he did compose the theme song that was used for the program, so I don't think he used that music in it. I have to believe the name had to connect with him in one way or another. You know, we're very proud of him since he's a Pittsburgher. So.
2: I actually grew up right down the street from him, because I didn't mention that I am from Pittsburgh. Yes, I was Mr. Rogers' neighbor.
0: Yes,
2: yeah. I was very lucky.
0: Well, and how long were you born in Pittsburgh?
2: I was actually born in Boston. We moved here when I was 4. I went to school here until I was 14, and then moved back to Boston at the start of high school.
0: Yeah, that would have been like in the mid-90s, mm-hmm, right?
2: 95, yeah. So I have a lot of happy memories.
0: Yeah. Did you ever see Fred or run into him?
2: On the street sometimes.
0: Yeah, you would see Mr. Rogers just walking through the streets of Oakland.
2: In the neighborhood.
0: Well, I want to thank all of you. This will be our last chance to talk. I want to thank all of you for being here, as well as to thank you for your service. I hope that doesn't sound trite, but it's true. You're all soldiers is the right term, right, for the Army? Forgive me, but I mean, it's easy to forget that because of your accomplished musicianship, but you've all made a significant, if not the most significant commitment somebody can make to our country. So thank you for that and for also being ambassadors of great music. Anything else that you would like to say, anybody, but I want to be sure if I neglected to ask something that you can, you know, sort of pass it along.
2: Well, just to everyone listening, if you, we travel around the country 3 times a year, we do 3 tours a year, and you can find our schedule on our website, armyfieldband.com, and chances are we're coming to a place near you, and we would love to see you in the audience. And you can find a lot of videos that we've done, educational videos and performances on there. And so there's a lot of free resources on there for kids and anybody.
0: Yeah. And by the way, I did, they're in dress blues. I, is that the right term? I'm getting all my military term. Dress uniform.
2: This is our distinctive uniform.
0: They're in their distinctive uniforms. I put a picture up on our Facebook page so you can see. I suspect they dress that way when they're in concert as well. Yes. If they do it for radio, they would do it when people could see them, right? But honestly, as a child or even as an adult, it's kind of cool to see a band that looks so sharp as well as sounds so good.
2: Yeah. Thank you so much for having us. It's been such an honor to be here. Such a pleasure.
0: Thanks. And what are you going to play to close?
2: We're going to play 2 movements from Romeo and Juliet by Prokofiev, again arranged by Jeremy Klenke. The first one is Friar Lawrence, and the second will be Masks. And we hope you enjoy.
0: Once again, members of the Army Field Band, as a quintet known as American Reed Collage.

0: members of the United States Army Field Band, American Reed Collage, and they, Sarah, can I put you to work one more time? Because I was going to look it up, but it occurred to me you might know. I was talking to your mom, Ivy, and your daughter, Lucy, and I have reached the blowing kisses stage. I'll have you know. It didn't take long. Your mom mentioned that you are heading in the direction of Ohio tonight. And do you know where? I don't want to put you on the spot, but we have listeners.
1: Tonight we're playing in New Wilmington, which I think is Pennsylvania, but right on the border.
0: We get a lot of calls and emails from New Wilmington. If you don't know it, I'll look it up. But do you know the specific venue?
1: I do not. Do you, any of you guys? Yeah, it's right on the Army Field Band schedule, armyfieldband.com schedules.
0: Okay, so if you go to armyfieldband.com and if you click right at the top, it says schedule. Isn't this fun as I navigate a website?
1: And then Concert Band Soldiers Chorus up at the top left.
0: There it is, Concert Band Soldiers Chorus. This is how you can do it. And then it's in really small print. But that's just because of the way I am right now. And they're at Westminster College tonight at 7:30 in New Wilmington. So a lot of our listeners on WSAJ, Grove City, might want to hear you tonight. Westminster College, 7:30. I think the concert is probably free, but do you need to get tickets?
1: It's free. All of our concerts are free, and It depends on the seating, but we can... Oh,
0: actually, there is not a ticket.
1: Yeah, check on the website.
0: But you can check the website, and then you'll be heading off to Buffalo. 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But I suspect there'll be some people that heard you today from New Wilmington.
1: We hope so. We hope to see you tonight.
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0: We have a couple kids in the studio with us, which is great. You're going to get, this might be your first exposure to a banjo. It's a notable experience. Elk Hound is here with us in acoustic form, and we're going to get a chance to listen to them, and then we'll talk with each of them. Ryan Cantner, David Fix, and Christopher Putt together. Let's take a listen to a first song. Here is Elk Hound.

0: That is the group known as Elk Hound. You can clap if you want. We have a little bit of an audience here. I'm going to ask the band to introduce themselves, and then if either of you have a question you'd like to ask them, I'm going to get you a microphone. So why don't we start and just have the band explain themselves first.
1: Hello, my name is David Fix, and I am the bass player.
0: David's playing this really great bass. Who makes that?
1: That's actually a Washburn.
0: Very nice.
1: Yeah.
0: Do you know, it looks older than it probably is.
1: I think it's 98.
0: 1998.
1: Yeah.
0: Beautiful bass. And we have?
2: My name's Chris Putt. I play guitar, sing, and write some songs.
0: I was going to say, and was that your song, the one you just...
2: You know? No. That one's actually... The next guy to my right that's going to explain himself as well.
0: Okay. And we have?
3: My name is Ryan Kantner. I'm playing banjo and guitar and singing a little bit today.
0: And you exposed somebody to banjo, I think, for the very first time.
3: Sorry, girls.
0: What was the song? Tell me about the song you just played.
3: Oh, that was called Nothing Left to See. That came from, I guess, a time in my life where I was feeling somewhat pessimistic but trying to be optimistic. I didn't play any banjo at the time I wrote it, but conveniently when you write a song in G and later on learn how to play banjo, it just screams for it. So it worked out that way.
0: Well, it sounded great. So let me at least find out your names. Can you come up a little closer? Because what's your name?
4: My name is Adelina.
0: How old are you?
4: I'm 7.
0: Where do you go to school?
4: I go to school in Mars.
0: Mars, Pennsylvania.
4: Yes.
0: How nice. And if you had to ask a question, Adelina, to the band, yeah, do you have any questions?
4: So how did you, figure out how to, use a guitar?
2: That's a great question.
0: That's a very good question.
2: Well, I started playing music in third grade, playing cello, and then subsequently started playing baritone in school band.
0: What grade are you in?
4: I'm in second grade.
0: Interesting.
2: You could probably start strings next year if you wanted to. So I started with that, and then by the time sixth grade rolled around and I wanted to be cool, I decided I wanted to start teaching myself how to play guitar and wanted to be in a band because that's what the cool kids did back in the day.
0: Do you play an instrument?
4: No.
0: Do you think you would like to sometime?
4: Yes.
0: What do you like to do?
4: I would like to figure out how to play guitar.
0: Guitar. Yeah. What do you enjoy doing these days for fun?
4: I don't know, really.
0: Nothing? If you were outside, what would you do on a really sunny day?
4: I would just play outside.
0: Makes sense. Let's meet is this your sister?
4: Yeah.
0: Let's bring her up here. Hello, what's your name?
5: Adriana.
0: How old are you?
5: 9.
0: Nice to meet you. Do you have a question for the band? Anything you'd like to ask?
5: Is it fun playing guitar?
0: That's a great question. Is it fun to play the guitar?
2: Ryan, is it fun playing guitar?
3: Super fun. We wouldn't do anything else.
0: And do you play an instrument?
5: No.
0: Do you think you would like to someday?
5: Yes.
0: Do you want to say, actually, could both of you come up together? Maybe you could say, and now we'll get ready for another song. You're listening to the Saturday Light Brigade. And the band's name is Elk Hound. And why don't we turn here? So is this your dad?
4: Yeah.
0: So turn over here. I know it's weird, but he probably wants to see your faces. Can you say, and now... another song from Elk Hound. Ready? 1, 2. And now another song from Elk Hound.
6: And now another song from Elk Hound.

0: There you have Elk Hound again. Yes, you can clap even louder. That's good. We have a live audience of Mars people with us today, which is great. I'd like to know a little bit more about the band and other folks who are hearing you for the very first time. Tell me a little bit, whoever would like to chat about that a little bit, tell me about it. Chris has taken the lead.
1: Yeah. Elk Hound as sort of a group started back in 2013, pretty much co-piloted here with my good bud Ryan Kantner. And throughout the years, we've played with some different folks, had some different members, but we've stayed, you know, constant as writing partners, collaborators. Ryan does a lot of arranging. He's starting to kind of step into some studio producing roles, engineer, that sort of thing. Dave, we've played lots of gigs together in different bands, as Pittsburgh is wont to do. And over the last couple of years, Dave started playing bass with us and singing harmonies, and he's just a super good guy, and we're happy to have him. And yeah, just been kind of going at it for a while now.
0: Who does most of the writing? Is it Ryan, Christopher, the two of you, or?
1: Oh, we kind of share some responsibilities.
2: Chris writes most of the lyrics. I do mainly more on the arranging and musical side, but every now and then, if I feel poetic, I write a few lyrics too. But Chris does most of them.
0: The song you just finished was great. Who wrote that, and what's its name?
1: I wrote that one that was called Lonesome. That was came out on our release that we had in 2018, an album called Along the Highway. You can find that on Spotify and probably Apple Music and all that good stuff. It was a song that I wrote. Yeah. Oh, geez. That was probably prior to that, so probably around 2016. So, yeah.
0: We've linked to Elk Hound's Instagram site, but they're also active on Bandcamp. And I think if you search Elk Hound Music, you'll find them without any trouble. If you leave off music, you'll probably get all sorts of pretty pictures of dogs. You don't want to do that. Well, you could, but Elk Hound Music is how you can get to them. Do you guys have anything special coming up? Are you going to be out playing anywhere that folks should know about?
1: Well, currently as we kind of talked about, Ryan's been doing a lot of at-home recording, and we're working on the new tunes and just trying to get those out. Get a new single coming out here pretty soon. And as far as gigs, we have one gig coming up April 15th at a place called The Drunken Hippie in Monongahela. It's newer place, and it's really taken off, it seems. So we're looking forward to bringing some tunes up.
0: We could call it the DH, but that sounds like designated hitter. But you might need it, given, you know, how an evening at a place like that might go. So that's coming up April 15th. You guys, I'd say Ryan's from Baldwin, David's from Monroeville. Christopher from Bridgeville makes it a little bit of a challenge to get together to rehearse and play with each other, I would imagine, does it?
1: We thankfully have some very talented folks in the room here, so we do our best, but we tend to coalesce in Baldwin at Ryan's place, and so we just kind of meet in the middle there. And Dave, I don't know, Dave lives in like seven different places, so I never know where he's at.
0: He's everywhere.
3: I do, yeah.
0: Have bass, we'll travel. Well, Elk Hound is with us. You're listening to the Saturday Light Brigade live from Pittsburgh and SLB Radio Productions. What would you like to do next?
1: This is a newer tune called To the Wind.
2: Thank you.

0: That is Elk Hound playing together this morning, and sounded great. That song really demonstrated how well the three of you sing in harmony, and just a nice sound. The banjo really made sense on the, not that it didn't make sense on the other songs, but it really was a nice sound as the notes rang through on that particular tune. Their next gig, April 15th at the Drunken Hippie. I almost said hippo.
1: That'd be cool, too.
0: That would be. We could have the Hippiedrome instead of the Hippodome. But, and that place is in Monongahela, which is, maybe 20 miles south of the city. If you follow the Monongahela, you'll find your way there. The new album, do you have a prediction for when it might be out? I won't hold you. You can give a month, but not a year.
1: Dropping songs one at a time. When we have enough to, I guess, we'll go further than 20 minutes, we might release it as an album. But for now, we're planning a few singles into the next few months.
0: Well, that's great. We'll watch for those as they come out. Looks like you're getting ready to do another, which is terrific. Can't wait to hear it and what it's going to be.
2: Yeah, so we're going to try another new one. This one's called Living With Your Ghost. And this is kind of all about, not wanting to live without the folks that you love. So I'll just let it speak for itself.

0: Elkhound at the Saturday Light Brigade. Mary just sent a note a moment ago saying Elkhound has a nice sound that reminds her of the 70s and hearing it, which is great. That's a good compliment, I think. I'm curious, when you played these songs, I suspect, but I might be wrong, that you jam a bit and change them around a little bit. There's songs that lend themselves really well to capturing the mood of the room or your own moods as you played. Am I right about that?
1: Yeah, I would say improvisation is definitely a key factor to a lot of our shows. Yeah, especially when you're playing 2 or 3 hours, you know, doing that sort of thing. So we like to kind of see where things go.
2: You get an electric guitar in Chris's hand. He can do some running, and so can Ryan over there. This is a great group of guys here. I mean, Ryan plays banjo, guitar, drums. He's also a very good bass player as well. And you know, these two guys can come up with some really cool stuff and really get rocking whenever the opportunity.
0: But we're talking a little bit about origin stories here. Chris, you played guitar, started when you were like in sixth grade, you were saying.
1: Mm-hmm.
0: Where'd you grow up?
1: I grew up in Washington, PA. Went to Trinity.
0: And David, what about you? When did you start musically and where are you from?
2: I'm from the Baldwin-Whitehall area, so it was nice hearing the previous group.
0: Oh, yes.
2: And I started playing the bass in sixth grade also.
0: Another sixth grade starter. I guess, you know, that's when I started playing drums. That was the year Mr. Propilli came in and made us all get drum pads, and we shared a snare drum. That was about the time. I forgot about that. Ryan, what about you?
3: I grew up in eastern Pennsylvania in Schuylkill County, and I started playing. My first instrument was in fourth grade. It was the bass clarinet.
0: See, those city folks get to start earlier than we did. Bass clarinet in fourth grade, very cool. Did you hold on to that for a while?
3: I held on as long as I could. The gigs just weren't coming. Like, my phone wasn't ringing. I had to branch out.
0: And when did you start? Well, what was your first stringed instrument, guitar? Or
3: my first stringed instrument was bass guitar, which I started in, I think, sophomore year of high school.
0: Excellent. Yeah. Well, you guys, you do sound really tight and great together.
1: Thank you.
0: We have about 10 minutes of radio time, okay, which is one or two songs, depending on their length, because I just want to be sure you're sure, comfortable with whatever you'd like to do.
1: We got one or two more. We can, we'll keep it brief.
0: Yeah, well, I just want to be sure folks can hear you. And you're welcome to do a long one, too. Elkhound, you can find them on Instagram. They're also active on all of the streaming services, Spotify, Bandcamp, others. What would you like to do next?
1: This is also a bit of a newer one called Come and Go.

0: Another song really showcasing some great harmonies and some great guitar runs as well. You guys sound great together, and I appreciate your being here today. Look for them April 15th in Monongahela. Watch for new singles and albums. Following them on Instagram, I'll bet, is an easy way to get notified when things are released. Anything else before playing us out? Any other things you wanted to mention?
1: I don't have any other thoughts right now, Larry. I'm just trying to make it through here.
0: Well, thank you, all three of you, for being here today. David Fix, Christopher Putt, Ryan Kantner, and they're going to close us up. All count.

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0: Now, we've got a couple musicians here with us. They're half of their band. I'm happy they could join us today. Patrick Maloney is on guitar. We have Darren Hamill playing bass today. And they're from the group known as the Pump Fakes.
2: Good morning.

0: The Pump Fakes today featuring a bit more of an acoustic version. And it's really great to have both Darren and Patrick with us. Can you tell me a bit about that song, Patrick? Is that yours? And you guys mostly are doing original songs, right?
1: We are, yes. That is one I wrote about 10 years ago or so, maybe longer. I don't know. It's been around. We've had a couple releases out in the last several years, and that was on one of them, I think, from 06, 07. Just about, you know, I think I dated a girl that was smoking Parliaments at the time. just about, you know, the ups and downs of romance and toxic relationships, and that's kind of my take at the time, my love letter to that person at that time, I guess. I don't know. But, yeah, we've had it for it's been 10, 12 years now we've been playing it. So,
0: how long have you two been playing together?
1: Since
2: I joined in 2002, I think it was.
0: It's a long time.
1: We've had a couple different drummers, a couple different guitar players, but he's been the constant piece here on bass guitar. So,
0: well, I'm curious a little bit about your background. Are you from Pittsburgh?
1: I am
0: originally
1: from the North Hills and live in the city now. In the South Side, I guess, is I've been there for 15 years or so.
0: Do you have water? Were you affected?
1: I was not affected.
0: You're lucky.
1: Yeah, I know. I know.
0: I was not, but if you're listening, or you might be listening later, there was a huge water main break in Pittsburgh yesterday that affected 30 different neighborhoods and caused a lot of trouble. I'm glad it didn't hit you.
1: I try not to drink out of the tap. As a rule, anyway, but
0: we just put a little dish by you on the floor by you to
1: that's a lot of bottled water in my house.
0: So, when did you start making music? That guitar looks like it's been through a little.
1: I'm trying to catch up to Willie Nelson's guitar. Trigger, I'm coming for you. It's been around for a long time. I got in late. To the game in terms of forming a band and writing songs, so probably the mid 90s or so, and then did a solo thing for a year or so, or then kind of got together with guys in a band and put some original songs together, got them recorded, worked with a great producer in Swissvale, Sean McDonald, that's produced our last two or three records, and it's been late to the game, and you know, we all have other jobs. We have day jobs. We're not in the van driving around the country. I kind of wish I was, but that's not how it played out.
0: How old were you when you recorded for the first time?
1: Probably 30.
0: I only ask because there's a lot of people who maybe are around that age or older who think they're never going to do it they should have done it when they were younger.
1: Jump in.
0: Yeah. Everybody comes in at the time that makes sense for them. How about you, Darren? Are you from this area as well?
2: Yeah, Ross Township. I grew up in Shaler, but I moved to Ross just a few years ago. But I'm playing in a lot of local bands. And just the Pump Fakes have been really good for me. So
0: mostly bass.
2: All bass, just bass guitar. Yeah.
0: And are you doing any writing? I'm sure you're all sharing in the arrangements a little bit.
2: It's mostly Patrick that writes for this band, but I just show up whenever I'm needed and for a gig or here and there. But practice is needed. But Patrick does all the writing and arranging for us.
0: Oh, that's great.
2: Picks all the cover songs we want to play, and just, we all just show up and
0: makes it easy for you.
2: That's the plan.
1: Yeah.
0: If you're just joining us, that was Darren Hamill, Patrick Maloney here too. We'll come back and talk a little bit about gigs and recordings, but why don't we hear another song? What would you like to play next?
1: Sure. This is a new song that will be on a forthcoming release. I've been playing with it, tinkering with it. It had a name, and that's I took that lyric out of the song, so it doesn't have a name right now. But We'll call it South Dakota for the time being. All right. Do you know this one?
2: Yeah.
1: All right. That's good.

0: the tentatively titled South Dakota from the Pump Fix. We actually have some longtime listeners who wrote to us from South Dakota today. Traveling through South Dakota. They said, we only have Wi-Fi for about half an hour, they said, and it never occurred to me until just now that if you're driving through South Dakota, that might not have steady Wi-Fi. Have you been there?
1: I have. No, I was in North Dakota last year. South Dakota fit lyrically a little better in the song. But the other places, yeah, it's just about different places and kind of metaphorically speaking about relationships and leaving towns. And yeah, so it all kind of mixed in. But yeah, I'd never been to South Dakota. North Dakota is everything you think it might be. It's beautiful and sparse, and yeah, I don't know if I'll get back there, but it was fun to go there.
0: What took you there? Work
1: took me there.
0: Wow.
1: Yeah, yeah. I was remember having dinner on some river, and I was Minnesota on one side and North Dakota on the other side, and some great local, you know, salt of the earth people, and it was a nice experience. I don't think I'll go back to North Dakota, but it was good people and a good time to experience.
0: You mentioned that song's on a forthcoming recording. The Pump Fakes will release soon. Do you have a name for the release, and do you know when it will come out?
1: It's in the very early stages, and working with some fellow musicians in my band and other folks that are going to chip in. It's very early stages, so this probably won't be till 2020, mid 2020, summer 2020 is kind of what we're looking for. No title yet, you know. As you know, I have trouble naming songs, so I don't know what the release is going to be called.
0: Any gigs coming up? I didn't get a chance to ask you ahead of time.
1: Yeah, no, I appreciate that. No, we've been, you know, I've been concentrating on getting into the studio and trying to work around a bunch of different schedules. We're doing a Christmas show with a couple other bands at the Kohler Club, which is a fantastic private club. It's open to the public when there's bands in the slopes of the South Side, which is where I live. It's near my house, but it's called the Kohler Club with a K, and it's just a great Pittsburgh place, you know. It is a Christmas show put on by Hugh, you know, Hugh. So he does a lot with local bands, and he's putting that together with some of his friends, and we're going to participate. And I think that's December 7th, I believe, at the Kohler Club. And it's a Christmas show, and there's probably, you know, I don't know the lineup yet. There's five or six local bands going to take part in that.
0: It's amazing. I've had two Christmas albums, new releases sent to me so far, and I can't believe every year it gets earlier and earlier for that. But
1: Darren was drinking pumpkin beer in July this year, I think.
0: Oh,
1: I'm
0: my.
1: Pretty sure.
0: You've got the,
1: yeah. Almost kicked him out of the band.
0: Yeah. I've never had it. I don't.
2: It was at your house, wasn't it?
0: Yeah. I don't know that I have that desire. You're listening, maybe. You're listening to the show that gets your weekend off to a good start this Saturday, Light Brigade Saturday mornings on community radio. Thank you for doing that. We have members of the Pump Fakes here with us today sharing some tunes. Patrick Maloney, whose voice you just heard, and Darren Hamill chortling in the background and sort of experimenting with pre-harvest pumpkin.
2: and it's good stuff all year round.
1: Yeah.
0: Well, it's those lattes and all the pumpkin everything out of the woodwork.
2: Yeah, exactly.
0: Yeah. It's amazing. What do you want to do next?
1: This is going to be on the new release. It's called Rent the Rope.

0: The pump folks here at the Saturday Light Brigade. Just a quick note that there's a lot happening in the coming weeks. In this hour next week, Alyssa Hanke will be here to perform. Also, the Jenna Wirtz Band is going to be here on October 5th. Also in October on the 13th, Kate McDonald will be here in advance of her performance at the Friendship House Concert. Mark Dignam on October 19th. We're excited to have him with us. And Mustard's Retreat is going to be here with us. There it is, on November 23rd. They will be here. And the Mixis Brothers make a return also on November 2nd. So lots of great music in this hour coming up in the weeks ahead. You can always catch archives of the performances at neighborhoodvoices.org. 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Here today, it's great to have the Pump Fix with us. And I wonder what they're going to do next.
1: We were gonna do a cover, if that's cool.
0: Of course.
1: Yeah, yeah. We're going to go. This is a Hank Williams tune, I believe, via Jack White. So it's going to be a little bit of that. We'll see what happens. We don't play this one much, but so we might mess it up. Here we go.
0: Keep the faith.

0: the Pump Fakes live in the Saturday Light Brigade studios today. You did a nice version of that song. And
1: not too many mistakes
0: in there. Nah, it's good. You know, you saw me, I was debating myself whether I wanted to ask you about this or not, and I decided I would.
1: Oh, yeah,
0: Beneath the bridge on your guitar, is that Lost Highway? Is that what that plate? There's a little.
1: Oh, yeah, absolutely. Yeah.
0: You know, from here, now I can see it's a sticker.
1: Yeah, sticker, right.
0: But from where I was sitting, I thought it was actually like an embossed plastic piece, you know, with embossed letters. Now it makes sense. Now I can tell also the punk graffiti there on the guitar.
1: Yeah, I'm not sure when that got in there.
2: Oh, you didn't do that.
0: Did it come in on your watch? You
1: did
0: it, but you don't remember.
1: Probably listening to.
0: You were doing that in your sleep.
1: Yeah, it was like one of those weekends. You just had the replacements in the class and Whiskey Town playing, and you know.
0: I was going to say Ian Drury came in or somebody like that, and just etched that in your guitar. It's actually nice to see a guild in the studio here. It sounds good.
1: I like it.
0: I think we have time for two more songs.
1: Cool. That's
0: and
1: cool.
0: You've got a great voice, and you know, belting these out the way you do, it's a lot of energy to put into these songs.
1: It's I'm a one trick pony. I don't really have one speed, so there's not a whole lot of Adele going on up here.
0: What do you want to do next?
1: We're gonna do Out of State Plates. This is a new one. Okay. You know that one.
0: This is one of yours.
1: This is one of mine. This is a new one. Yeah, we'll win with the cover maybe. But yeah, but this is one of mine. Going to be in the new one on the new record. It's called Out of State Plates, which I just always loved as a title. So here we go.

0: It's a nice song. There you've got Darren Hamill on bass, Patrick Maloney guitar from the Pump Fakes. And it's been great to have both of you on today. It's our last chance to talk. I don't know if there's anything else. Well, you've got three available releases, and where can folks find those?
1: They are on iTunes. They're on our Facebook page. You can get them. You can check them out and preview them all on YouTube. The last two records are on YouTube.
0: So if you look for the Pump Fakes online, iTunes it'll and, point you.
1: Spotify. Yeah, there are, I think most of the social media outlets that you can find music were there. And
0: excellent. So, yeah. We can take a look for those. Check out the arrangements with the full band.
1: Yeah, the band's, it's a little bit louder.
0: Yeah, I would imagine so. What would you like to finish up with?
1: Do you want to do Wild Horses?
2: That's fine.
1: Should we cover or version?
0: Oh, that's up to you. Yeah, and covers are fine here.
1: Yeah, let's do that. Do a Rolling Stone song for you?
0: Is that Wild Horses? Of course. Did I hear Wild Horses? Yeah. I thought that's what I heard.
1: It'd
0: be fun to hear you sing it.
1: I'm pretty sure it's a Rolling Stone song. Some people think it's a Graham Parsons song. So in any event, it's a great song. So here goes.

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0: 1979, I remember it like it was yesterday. John and Wendy Mackin were playing in Oakland in our main studio Saturday morning as part of the Saturday Light Brigade and a bluegrass program. They're still playing great together, and I'm happy that we have them here this morning. Here, the John and Wendy Mackin Band.

0: John and Wendy Mackin here at the Saturday Light Brigade. John, how long have you guys, you two have been playing together? Did you play before you were married?
1: Yeah, that's how we met. We met in a band. What was it called? The Willow Creek Ramblers, I believe it was. We met in a band in 1972 or 3.
2: Something like that.
1: Yeah.
0: Wow.
1: And then we got married in 74, I think it was. So we've been playing a long time.
0: Yeah. And you've never grown tired of it.
1: No, still, you know.
2: Not so much as you'd notice.
0: Is you two tune? I'm going to turn to Angela and Lisa so that we can learn more about what's going on. I called you Angela. Angie.
3: That's okay.
0: Are you an Angela?
3: I am an Angela.
0: I shouldn't make any assumptions about that. Tell me about yourself first.
3: I am a native of Ohio and have been in Pittsburgh for 8 years and absolutely loving it and loving the music scene here in Pittsburgh and everything that it has to offer. I've been working at Chatham University for 3.5 years, and my main role there is producing the summer series.
0: And what a series it is. You know, I was taking a look. We actually linked to the main webpage so folks could learn not just about this concert we'll be talking about shortly, but about the entire series. When did Chatham start doing this series?
3: This is our third year.
0: Wow.
3: It's been just an amazing, fantastic ride. And we offer not only concerts, but theatrical productions, workshops, farm-to-table dinners, just a lot of great programming out at the new campus in the North Hills.
0: Right. I was going to say, make sure make a note, this is the Gibsonia campus or the Eden Hall campus of Chatham University, and it's the Chatham University Eden Hall Summer Series. And one reason we've got John and Wendy here and shortly Nathan Zub is because on August 13th, a week from today, free from 3 until 10 o'clock, there is an event as part of the series, the Eden Hall Bluegrass Festival. Plus, I'm calling it the Bluegrass Festival Plus because there's some bands and performers that even go a little bit beyond bluegrass, and it's a great event. What prompted you to focus on bluegrass and acoustic music?
3: Well, we really wanted to focus for the summer series on local bands. That was something that was really important to us, of giving a opportunity to local bands to perform. And our former president, Esther Barazzoni, is a huge bluegrass fan. So we knew that one of the concerts we wanted to have be bluegrass. And then we've worked with Calliope before on Chatham's campus. And when I first came to Pittsburgh 8 years ago, there was an amazing bluegrass festival in Mellon Park that Calliope used to put on. So, and thinking about how we wanted to expand the bluegrass and music, and that day we wanted to do a festival and bring that together. So it's been a really cool and just fun experience.
0: Well, that's great. And Lisa Alexander is here from Calliope, and it's nice to have you here. Who are some of the folks that will be performing during the festival?
4: On Saturday?
0: Yeah.
4: Well, that would be a better question.
0: I thought you might know.
3: We have the Early Maze that will be performing, Well Strung. I have my little cheat sheet that I need to get out now because we have 9 bands that are going to be performing throughout the day in 3 different venues on campus. We have an outdoor beautiful amphitheater as well as a large barn that's being renovated that has a great just kind of country feel to it, and then a stage in the new Esther Barazzoni Center. So 3 different areas that will have 9 different bands performing throughout the day. The other bands that are performing, of course, John and Wendy, Lonesome, Lost, and Foggy.
0: I think the Lackawanna Longnecks are there, if memory serves.
3: Absolutely. The Lone Pine String Band and some other bands as well performing.
0: Excellent. Well, again, this is happening on August 13th. Let's return to John and Wendy Mackin. It's such a pleasure to have them here. What would you like to do next?
1: Let's get Wendy to play an old instrumental called Home Sweet Home.

0: And that was beautifully done by Wendy. Lou Scheinman is listening and called and said, say hi to John and Wendy and Lisa. And I guess I just did. Lou's always listening. Lou's always there. Are you guys getting out and about much? Of course, there's the concert we just mentioned at the Eden Hall campus in Gibsonia, but are you playing some other places?
1: Playing at the Mount Lebanon Farmers Market on the second Saturday of every month.
0: Oh, terrific.
1: In the morning from 9 till noon, so we've been doing a lot of that. And we have a few shows coming up in Ohio in September and October. We have up in Lovettsburg, Ohio, and Shalersville, Ohio. And I'm trying to think.
2: I think we're going to be back here in the
1: fall.
0: Oh,
1: yes.
0: Terrific. Where are the cities in Ohio? I'm not familiar.
1: There's Lovettsburg. Okay, if you were going up the turnpike, and there's the Warren exit up in Warren, and you just go up Warren a little bit, and there's Lovettsburg, Ohio. And that's where Jerry Douglas is from. It's a little town up there on the right in the middle, right in the edge of Warren. Really neat little spot. And they have a little schoolhouse up there, Johnson Community Center. And they have bands up there every month. And there's three bands, and they come in and play in the evenings. And a lot of farmers and that come in. You know, it's a neat little spot.
0: Yeah, that sounds great. And then you've got another one
1: in Shalersville. And that's up the road by another exit. And that runs like one runs the first Saturday of the month, one runs the third, and they have another bands in it, and they the same group comes in. It's a really neat little spot.
0: That's great, and I know we've linked to you from our web page, and I'm trying to remember whether we linked to your Facebook site or how we chose to do that. Maybe how can people best get in touch with you?
2: We don't have a Facebook page.
0: Okay, then we didn't link to that.
2: It wasn't that. We have a website. It's just macandband.com.
0: Perfect. Macandband.com. I knew there was a link somewhere.
1: I didn't.
0: Well, we're going to have time for probably three more songs. Okay. It's so good to have you guys here today. It's
2: Thank
0: like old
2: you.
0: Home week.
2: Yep.
0: What's next?
1: Let's do one called Dying Union County.
2: Okay. Is that it?

0: I just put a pretty picture of John and Wendy up on our Facebook page if you want to watch them sort of in a still position as they play. We can't, I'm not doing those animated pictures yet.
1: But, I didn't get a pretty picture of us at all, but.
0: Wendy's a speak for yourself.
1: Oh, boy.
0: I'm trying to remember, you've got children. And what are they up to?
1: Well, they're all on vacation. Two of them are on vacation. We have twins, Katie and Jack. They're 40 years old now, so they're getting up there.
0: Are they playing
2: don't
0: music?
2: Love you saying that.
1: I know, huh?
0: Are they playing music as well?
1: Yeah, they do. And we have a daughter in Boston, and they all play. They all some form or another. Yeah.
0: What's your daughter's name?
1: Erin.
2: Aaron, Kate.
1: Aaron and Kate. Yeah.
0: Yeah. I think I remember meeting Aaron a long, long time ago.
1: Yeah. She we drag her out to a lot of places when we played.
2: And Jack plays fiddle with us now. If he weren't on vacation, he'd be here. Today.
0: That's great.
1: They're all on vacation down to North Carolina and Virginia. So, John left us hanging alone.
0: Yeah. Well, you guys are fine as a duo. It's fun to listen to you, and you'll be able to see them next week as part of the Chatham University Eden Hall Summer Series in collaboration with Calliope, August 13th, where I was in the midst of putting up a link to the page that has the schedule for it up on our website, and I'll do that in just a second so folks could get a hold of it. What would you like to do next?
1: Let's do an old Bill Monroe song, one that kind of a lonesome thing. Are you in the right key?
2: Are we in A?
1: Yeah.
2: I'm in the right key.
1: Yeah, it's a pretty song, unusual for Bill Monroe. Kind of one called Sitting Alone in the Moonlight.

0: John and Wendy Mack and Larry in Elwood City just wrote, and he said, I don't think I've heard them play since a Brady's Run Bluegrass Festival. And they sound just as good as they did then. And enjoying hearing you this morning. And he's right. You do sound great. It's bringing back a lot of memories. And that song was great. You two sung that beautifully together. It's sort of like you take the two of you and blend your voices, and you almost hear Bill Monroe.
1: We try to cover each other up real well.
0: Yeah. Well, we're going to get one more from John and Wendy, and then Nathan Zube. We're going to do a little set change, and Nathan Zube is going to come up and probably do three songs or so as we talk about the show taking place on August 13th. I almost said August 6th. It's a week from today, and should be a great show. We'll recap that again.
1: It's a beautiful place.
0: Yeah.
1: I played out there last year with Ron Meising, and it was just gorgeous. Beautiful amphitheater, and it's just such nice seating, and the sun's great. And that barn is priceless. I keep looking, thinking, boy, you should have a square dance or something in that barn. That is so nice. It's really, and it's just very nicely attended out there, and it's just really nice.
0: And you know, folk and bluegrass acoustic music is, it never really goes away, but from the public eye, we see it sometimes a little more prominent than other times. And I think we're on another upswing.
2: Yeah, I think so.
0: Which is nice again. I see an awful lot of people playing and picking and just enjoying traditional music or their own spin on traditional music.
1: There's a lot going on in the city right now, an awful lot.
0: So if you go to mackinband.com, you can learn more about John and Wendy, mackinband.com.
2: That's right.
1: Is that it?
0: And I got it right. we'll show you how to use the internet. I'm getting the impression John's not an internet guy.
1: I could get there, but it'd take me about 3 days, I think.
2: He only knows YouTube.
0: Does he know that he has a Facebook page?
2: What?
0: Does he know that he has a Facebook page?
1: I do, yeah.
2: He likes Facebook.
1: I do.
0: Okay.
1: I like recreational stuff. I don't do anything.
0: I was going to say, because I did tag each of you on your picture, and I just hope I got the right Mac.
2: I think probably.
1: Yeah. I just can't go to websites too well. Yeah. I get lost.
0: You're probably better off.
1: Yeah.
0: What do you want to finish up with?
1: Let's get Wendy to pick you on there. One call, we got to tell
2: Foggy Mountain Breakdown.
0: Oh, there's one we...
2: Probably the definitive banjo song.

0: Nicely done. You made it seem easy. That's Wendy Mackin along with John Mackin. And Nathan Zoob's coming up in a minute. We're going to give him a hard act to follow with Cephas and Wiggins at the Saturday Lunch Brigade. Dog Days of August from Cephas and Wiggins. Thanks for being here with us today. Thanks to WNJR for your tweet. Also, I see Bruce said hello. Dougie, thank you. And Dougie, I did get your phone message. Thank you for checking in. Brian Junker, appreciate the nice comments. And also Catherine, thank you. We are previewing today during this hour the upcoming Chatham University Eden Hall Summer Series, which features it's a regular series, and on August 13th, bluegrass and acoustic music from 3 until 10 o'clock on the Eden Hall campus in Gibsonia. We'll talk with Angie Jasper in a minute about some of the other activities happening on that same day. But Nathan Zoob is here. He's going to share a few songs. And Nathan, take it away.
1: Sure.

0: Nathan Zub at the Saturday Light Brigade. Welcome. It's nice to have you here. Tell me about that song.
1: That song's called SOS. It's off my debut EP, Curriculum Vitae. It's a song about losing your inspiration and finding it in a storm and other water metaphors.
0: Yeah, it's a great song, and
1: Thank you. And you
0: sing it really well. In fact, I want to be sure I say this the right way, but I think of you as a guitar player primarily because you're an outstanding guitar player, but you're also an outstanding singer.
1: Oh, thank you. I like it here.
0: It's a nice place. The compliments keep coming. When you try our complimentary peanuts, even they say nice things to you, too. I'm trying to think. You've been in Pittsburgh for how long now?
1: Going on 10, maybe 11 years now.
2: Wow.
1: Yeah, I know. I feel the same way.
0: Wow. I can still remember when you first got here, and that's good old Pittsburgh. People are still going to say, he's new to Pittsburgh, even though you've been here.
1: I don't remember any of the old landmarks, so.
0: Yeah. you'll learn them because people will keep referring to them. When did you start playing guitar? Was that early in your life?
1: I was 14, so a little bit later than some other guitarists, but early.
0: Do you remember the circumstances as to why you decided?
1: Yeah. There was a girl. she knew how to play Simon and Garfunkel. And I had a huge crush on her, so I went to her teacher and learned how to play Simon and Garfunkel, and then forgot about the girl. My whole life became the guitar. She's very nice, though. She was very nice.
0: I'm not going to ask your name. Did the guitar captivate you to the point really where it
1: where I failed out of classes? Sure.
0: Yeah.
1: I sort of picked it up. Like I said, because I wanted to impress somebody, and within a year it was all I was thinking about. So I would come home and I would sit and just play for hours, or I'd pick apart my favorite songs. I would I hope my parents aren't listening. I would sit in the halls of my high school and I would play through just the whole day.
0: And your high school was okay with that?
1: Weirdly, it's a really public way to cut class if you're playing guitars in the hallway and nobody really stopped me.
0: Now, I
1: never thought about that.
0: I know you came to Pittsburgh from New York City. Where were you raised?
1: New York City.
0: Oh, okay. Yeah. So that you were at a public high school in New York?
1: I was.
0: And so it's okay to play guitar? You've set a precedent. You know, maybe they'll have to continue
1: stay in school.
0: That.
1: I wish I had studied more math.
0: Now, you went on to college, I know, did you, right?
1: Yeah.
0: If my memory's
1: Carnegie
0: right.
1: Carnegie Mellon.
0: Okay, and that's what brought you to Pittsburgh, I'm
1: correct.
0: Gathering. Okay. Well, and Zub's going to be part of the show, the day, the festival taking place. It's a one-day festival at Chatham, and I wanted to get back to Angie Jasper because it's music from 3 till 10 with three stages, so there's a lot. I think 9 groups altogether, John and Wendy Mackin Band, who you heard earlier with Bluegrass and the Lackawanna Longnecks are going to be there, Well Strung, Nathan is going to perform there. But there's more going on than music, too. Tell me more about what's happening.
3: Absolutely. We have a artist market that's going to be set up from 3 to 7 in the Esteb Arizoni Center. We have about 12 different artists that are coming, pottery, oil, watercolor, jewelry, so a lot of different types of visual art that will be on display and available to purchase. Also, we have farm fresh concessions coming from the Eden Hall Produce out at the farm that will be available throughout the concert, and also the concession stand set up in the Dairy Barn Cafe. So not only music, but great food and art as well.
0: What's this farm all about? Is that operated by Chatham?
3: It is. So Eden Hall campus is almost 400 acres, and a lot of the acreage we use for farming produce. We don't have chickens, cows, or anything of that nature on the farm just yet. But they have many acres of vegetables, and we use that in the cafeteria for the students on Eden Hall campus, as well as Eastside campus and the Shadyside campus. But for all of the concessions, everything comes from the farm as well. And they do just a wide variety of different types of vegetables, some exotic, some just your run-of-the-mill tomatoes.
0: Now, this is August 13th, the event we're talking about, from 3 until 10, and it's free, as are all of the other summer series events. And are there more to come after this one?
3: Absolutely. We have on August 20th, a singer-songwriter from California that's going to be coming in, Jesse Daniel Edwards, with a local musician, Nina Santos, will be performing. August 27th, we have two of Pittsburgh's favorites, Denora and Emerson Jay, performing out at the amphitheater. And then we have Improvised Shakespeare coming in September 10th, and that is a paid event. It's $23 for adults and $18 for students. We round out the summer series with a harvest tasting dinner, partnered with Pittsburgh Magazine, on September 24th, and it's $100 to a ticket for that event.
0: Sounds like a fundraiser. And that's
3: it is, yes. The proceeds go to support the Falk School students, scholarships for them.
0: That's terrific. I was just at Falk School a couple of weeks ago. How can people learn more? We've linked to it as well, but for the summer series, best probably just to Google it. But
3: if we have our website is chatham.edu/summer-series.
0: Oh, perfect.
3: And that gives all the information about the upcoming events and campus as well.
0: Thanks. We'll talk with Lisa Alexander after Zoob's next song, just to get an update on what's new with Calliope. What would you like to do next?
1: I thought I would do a cover. This is an instrumental, I believe, written by Dave Graham or Bert Janch. But the version that your listeners might know was performed by Simon and Garfunkel on the Sounds of Silence album. So this is Angie.

0: Nathan Zub, you made that seem so easy. That was that was written by Davy Graham. I had to look it up, but also Bert Jansch did also play it. Davy Graham wrote that when he was about 21 or so. That riff, it's been a while since I've heard the other versions. Mm-hmm. There's a bit of the coal mining, is that part of his arrangement, or did you add that?
1: I didn't add that myself. Okay. It's definitely in the Simon and Garfunkel version. I think it's in the Bert Jansch version. I can't recall if it's in the Davy Graham.
0: I imagine it would, but you never know that, Paul. He may have chosen that to do
1: Wild
0: something.
1: And mercurial.
0: Yeah. Lisa Alexander is here representing Calliope, the Pittsburgh Folk Music Society, and you're partnering with Eden Hall in the show we've been talking about. But I also wanted to just you've got a great season.
2: Yeah, we do.
0: Coming up, the Hot Club of Cowtown mm-hmm. is one I remember, and Taj Mahal.
2: Mm-hmm.
0: Also, as part of the Roots series, Trout Fishing in America, which is a big favorite.
2: Yeah.
0: Of a lot of our listeners. Who else is coming in that we should maybe take note of?
2: Well, this is the 40th season of Calliope, which is pretty great. So in addition to the regular 8 concert series concerts that we have, we also have the 2 fundraiser concerts, which is the Taj Mahal and the Rita Coolidge concert. But we're also going to have Lindsay Liu and the Flat Bellies with the Stray Birds. They're going to be here in November. The Subdudes, they're going to be coming December 3rd. And David Lindley and Tan, that's another one that we're pretty excited about having. So I know it's a pretty exciting season ahead. People are, you know, giving a lot of positive feedback about it. So looking forward to it.
0: Yeah, I've always liked David Lindley. And if you don't know him, and I don't know a whole lot of esoteric things like this, but he's the guitarist who is with Jackson Browne, has been with Jackson Browne for most of his music, and he's a great performer in his own right. So if you go, let's see, it's calliopehouse.org.
2: That's right.
0: Mm-hmm. Is how you can get more details.
2: Mm-hmm.
0: I'm going to go right back to Nathan because we have time for one more. His album is out. Website.
1: NathanZub.com.
0: Easy enough. That's C-O-O-B.
1: C-O-O-B.
0: And the new album is?
1: Curriculum Vitae.
0: Curriculum Vitae, CV. And you can look for that on his website. I'm sure it's all over the place in terms of purchasing. What would you like to close up with?
1: I thought I'd close with a little ballad I wrote when I was 16. Don't know why I'm making this decision right now, but it's on the record. It's funny, we were talking about Casey Dealey during the break. I played this for Casey and Dan's rededication ceremony not too long ago, which is one of my prouder moments as a musician. So I thought I would close off with this. It's called Polish Gold.

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1: Today, it's a real pleasure to have the musician we're about to feature. He has a new release that we'll talk about. He's also very active on social media with daily songs for you to listen to. He is a guitarist's guitarist. That's my description of him, not his own, but you'll hear why in a moment. Join me now as we welcome Daryl Shawn.

0: Daryl, Sean, tell me a little bit about what you just played. Who is that? Your composition?
1: Yes. Yeah, Larry. Yeah, this is my own composition. It's actually one of my newest. It's called Leap and Look. And a lot of my songs take like a year to write. I'll come up with a little idea, and then something else will come, and I'll kind of stew in it for a while, and something else will come. And this one came together in just a couple days, and just a couple of months ago, and it's going to be on my new album.
0: What's the name of the new album?
1: The album is called Still Here.
0: That's terrific. And actually, if it's a song, when did you finish it? Did you write it?
1: This particular song was just a couple months ago.
0: That's I was wondering that. So to have that come on the album that quickly is something. Is the album primarily you alone, or do you have some backing?
1: It's all me alone. It's all me alone. Yep, and I'm still in the process of recording. I've got actually, I think, just one song left to record, and that song I just recorded last week, so it's all very fresh and new for me. So I thought I'd open up the show with that.
0: I'm glad that you did. I've got a lot of questions I want to ask you, but why don't we start just where you're from originally and how you came to love playing the guitar?
1: Sure, yeah. Yeah, well, I was born in New York City, actually. I just lived there for a short period of time before we moved to eastern Pennsylvania. So I grew up in Lancaster County, actually. Eastern side of the state. Feels like a whole different state over there.
0: Yes, it is.
1: Across the mountains.
0: Yeah. Do you have any memories of New York City, or did your family move when you were pretty young?
1: Yeah, you know, I have a few distinct memories. One is people walking down the street bouncing basketballs on the sidewalk. I remember that sound. And I remember, and this was in the South Bronx, and I remember going to the Grand Concourse, which they closed on Sunday afternoons, and the Caribbean bands would set up with the steel pans and play. And as a kid, it's amazing because they're these huge, shiny objects, and they sound amazing, you know, and it's like 10 guys playing at once. It's an amazing thing. So I remember just some distinct things like that.
0: Roughly how old were you when you left?
1: Oh, I was four.
0: I was curious because I was born in Cleveland, and my family left when I was about four, three maybe, because I went to kindergarten in Pittsburgh. But I have these odd, weird memories of Cleveland, and one of them was being at a picnic in somebody's backyard, and I had a golf ball, and I just went around dropping the golf ball in people's drinks and thinking that was like the funniest thing in the world.
1: Wow.
0: And I also have this vague memory of a dog named Hector that hung around in the alley behind our house. But it's funny. That's about all I remember.
1: Yeah, Hector the dog.
0: Hector the dog and probably getting in trouble for golf ball drops. And then life got better on the Cassar Drive in Baldwin when the family moved over. How did you find the guitar? Were you very young?
1: No, you know, it took a while. It took a while. I was always into music, always loved music, and I started out playing piano early and then tuba, and I was very serious about the tuba for about 4 years. And then I kind of discovered rock and roll, mainly through the Beatles, actually. My dad had a copy of Abbey Road, which I just fell in love with and really wanted to play. And the first thing I gravitated to was drum sets. So I had a drum set for about a year. And I picked up bass for a bit, and then on my 16th birthday, my parents got me a guitar. And it was like, okay, this is the instrument I want to stick with.
0: Was it acoustic by chance?
1: It was an acoustic. It was.
0: It's like too much noise on the drums, too much on the bass.
1: Exactly. Let's dial it down.
0: Let's get him an acoustic.
1: And the tuba, guitar. Right. It's like, let's dial this down. Yeah, so from then on, I was just really into it. I formed a rock band pretty soon. Then I got interested in jazz, so I went to Berklee College of Music for a year. I got interested in classical, studied classical for some time, studied flamenco for some time. And all along the way, I've sort of had bands and then solo projects. And then all the details. In 2004, I was living in San Francisco. And then I moved to Mexico, to Oaxaca, Mexico. And I lived there for 5 years. And I just had a guitar with me, just this guitar I have with me, actually. And I didn't know anyone else, didn't have any band members around or anything, so I just focused on solo guitar. And that's where I really started actually writing solo guitar instrumentals and lived in Mexico till 2009, lived in New York City till 2014, and then came to Pittsburgh in, 2014. End of 2014, came to Pittsburgh.
0: Well, that's quite a lifestyle, living, and it takes a lot of courage. to move from place to place the way you did.
1: Yeah. Well, you know, it's been it's always been like various things that have led me from place to place, and ended up in Pittsburgh mainly through my wife. She grew up south of Pittsburgh, and I just love being here. I enjoy it so much, especially after New York. I was ready for dialing things down a bit, energy wise and pressure wise, and I just love Pittsburgh. I enjoy it so much.
0: Yeah. I mean, I'm biased since I more or less am a native, but it's sort of a place where you can affordably live, yet do all just about anything you would want to do, I think, in terms of getting out. Now, the new album is going to be available probably, I would imagine, sometime in the spring.
1: Yep. Yeah, I'm hoping for March. And it's my sixth album, and I'll be releasing it still in person, still on CD. Some people still listen and buy the CDs, and it'll be on Spotify and everywhere else as well. Just sort of putting it out there with everything else.
0: Daryl Sean is the name of the musician we're speaking to. We're going to talk a little bit about his instruments in a moment, but why don't we listen to another song? What would you like to play next?
1: Sounds good. This is a song, it's called Santa Barbara Morning, and I've written a lot of music for weddings. This is for a wedding that took place in Santa Barbara, California, and I was there before the wedding and spent some time there, and I just kind of fell in love with the place. Just, you know, just the beaches are amazing. It's just a lovely part of the country, and I wrote the song, and this one also actually came together pretty quickly, actually, and it ended up being the recessional for the wedding. So it's called Santa Barbara Morning.

0: Daryl, Sean, I know I said we were going to talk about your instruments, mm-hmm. but hearing those last two songs, I also hear, at least from my ears, mm-hmm. That you would be a great person to ask to score a film or something for television. Or have you been asked to do that kind of work?
1: I've done a little bit of that. It's usually been I'll have pieces out there and people will ask if they can use them. So I've done a little bit. I've never written anything specifically for film or to accompany anything. It's been sort of existing things. But there was sort of an animated feature that used some of my my looping work, which is a project I call Swan Welder. It's all improvised. I just played actually on Wednesday at a record store called Government Center.
0: Yeah, over on the north side.
1: Yep, exactly.
0: I have not set foot in there yet, but I understand is it Madison? I'm trying to remember the name of the street.
1: Oh, I can't remember. It might be Madison.
0: I think it is Madison. Yeah. It's very close to the Parkway North.
1: Yes.
0: If you get off at the east, maybe it's East Street. If you get off at the East Street exit, you're right there.
1: But. Yeah, but it's a great store. It's a really big store, tons of records, and they have a nice performance space. So I played as Swan Welder there, and it's me improvising guitar between two cassette tape machines and creating sort of soundscapes.
0: Oh, I love it.
1: Yeah, and some of that recording was used in a film a long time ago. This is a decade and a half ago.
0: So when you do, are you recording or playing back or both?
1: It's actually both. Yeah, I mean, it's like live looping is sort of the general term for what you're doing, but basically I have these two tape machines. One has a loop cassette in it.
0: Yeah.
1: So it's about a 7-second loop, and the
0: like
1: other
0: an
1: one
0: answering machine.
1: Yeah, yeah, exactly. Tape. Yep, and the other machine is a secretary's dictating device that has a foot pedal that backs things up a couple seconds and then plays.
0: Analog looping, love it.
1: Analog looping, yeah. So I'm improvising and I'm recording little bits, and I can bounce it between the two machines, and they each have a tape speed control. So I'll manipulate the speed controls, bounce it back and forth, and just kind of improvise, and then improvise based on the sound that comes back to me also.
0: We're going to be doing some projects when our youth media center is complete where youth are making documentaries. But part of that process is we want to bring in some visiting artists to talk about self-expression in very different ways. We should make a note to arrange to have you come in. It's a stipended program.
1: Oh, count me in. Yeah.
0: And that would be really neat to see how that works.
1: Yeah. Oh, I love it.
0: That could be a fun exhibit too. But I'm talking about things that go beyond today.
1: It's just that's okay.
0: It's fascinating to think about that. So you brought up. I know you play a lot of different styles mm-hmm. of music, and I think you brought two instruments with you today. The one you just put down, is it nylon strung?
1: It is.
0: That's what I thought. Tell us a little bit about that guitar.
1: Yeah, so that guitar I got in San Francisco in 2001, basically new, and it's got a lot of miles on it. It's sort of embarrassing to see it now. I actually pulled a hole right through the front, which I had to cover with plastic. excuse me. Just with the kind of playing that I do a lot of percussive playing. And that was in Mexico with me. It's logged a lot of miles. For a long time, I did a lot of touring.
0: So, and one of the interesting things with this guitar is on the side of it. On the side of it, there is a the edge of the guitar, if you will, or the top. There is a hole, a square hole of about maybe 3 inches by 4 inches, and that is typically where you would have an electronic faceplate for, you know, the knobs and such. It's an acoustic guitar, but that's where the faceplate was for the interface for the pickups. That's missing. That's been taken out. And it leaves this rectangular hole that delivers sound to Daryl's ears so he can hear better. But it also, it has features and benefits. You know, you can put your whole hand, even if Daryl like makes a fist, he can reach inside of the guitar and find things. Was that a happy accident, or did you decide to do that?
1: Yeah, you know, it was a happy accident because I took out the original electronics and put some in the middle, and I didn't need those volume controls. And I realized it was just awfully handy to have that there and awfully nice to have the second sound hole pointed right at my face. So I was like, great, I get a little bit on the side. The audience gets out the front. Perfect. I'll leave it.
0: Yeah, you almost wonder what a guitar would be like to have almost like a perforated grill at
1: top. On the top, I would love it.
0: Like that.
1: I'd buy one.
0: That's a really neat idea. Now, this guitar is different. It's steel strong. And tell us about this one.
1: Yes, this guitar, it's a Maton. These guitars are from Australia. Tommy Emmanuel famously plays one, and this is actually his model. I'm a big fan of him.
0: I am too.
1: Great.
0: I'm new to him. Only about 6 or 7 years.
1: Nice.
0: I've known his work.
1: Yeah.
0: More intimately than I had before. He's really good.
1: He's so good. And just his energy is so positive. I love it. And for a long time, I was nylon string only. And then I've been doing streaming shows really since the beginning of the pandemic. I had been streaming for years before that, sort of on and off. But when the pandemic started, I still remember it was March 13th, Friday, March 13th.
0: Yep.
1: I had a gig Thursday, March 12th. I had one scheduled Friday, March 13th, got canceled. And so I thought, well, I'm just going to go online and play. And I had such a nice reaction to it, I just kept it going. And so for the first 100 days of the pandemic, I kept playing every day through the weekend and everything. And I called that the quarantour, like, you know, quarantine tour. And then after that, I decided I didn't want to have the association of quarantine ongoing. It just seemed a little negative. So I changed the name of the show to the Acoustic World Service. And now it's now it's every day, every weekday. And so I've done this Monday will be my 330th show for the Acoustic World Service.
0: That's amazing.
1: Yeah. So it's been really fun and just so enjoyable to do. And this guitar came about because I had a local music store, Acoustic Music Works in Squirrel Hill, which I love.
0: It's a great store.
1: Know the store. They're great. They're great. They let me a guitar to try because I've done some demos for them. They lent me this guitar, and I fell in love with it. I absolutely fell in love. And I started playing it every day, and my listeners started really enjoying the sound of it. And so they really wanted me to have this guitar. And it's an expensive guitar. I couldn't afford on my own, so they helped me. We had a bit of a campaign, and all my friends through the show helped me to get this guitar. And I'm enormously just ever thankful to them. And I know a bunch of them are listening today. So hello, everybody out there.
0: Yeah.
1: My friends.
0: Yeah. If you want to mention something or say hello to Daryl, you can text us 412-200-5975. I'll relay those to Daryl, 412-200-5975. And thank you for listening. What would you like to play next?
1: Okay. Let's see. I'm going to play a song that I actually wrote right after arriving in Pittsburgh. In fact, I decided to call it Welcome to Pittsburgh. When my wife and I moved here in 2014, we came from New York. We dumped our stuff in our house and then headed off on a six-week cross-country trip. We hit 7 national parks and just had a wonderful trip. And we came back, and I sat down in this little room that was going to be my music room, and I just started playing. And this tune kind of popped out. And it's sort of unusual for me in that it's not fully composed. I do a lot of improvisation in other contexts, but most of what I'm playing today is pretty much composed. Maybe the solo I'll sort of improvise. And this, I have the chord progression set, but other than that, it's pretty much just improvising. And I still have this video of me sitting in that room on that first day, and there's moving boxes around me, and I'm just sitting and just played this little thing. And I decided just to keep it kind of as it is, basically improvisational. It's called Welcome to Pittsburgh, and it's played on this Maton steel string guitar.

0: That guitar really has a beautiful tone to it, and it's unique. Is this a traditional tuning that you played in? Or?
1: It is. Yeah. I do just about everything in regular tuning. I agree. This, like, the first time I picked up this guitar, just the sound of it, this high ringing sound is so unique.
0: Yeah.
1: I just love it. I'm really in love
0: bright.
1: With this guitar.
0: Yeah, that's exactly.
1: Yeah.
0: Well, Steve picks great instruments at Acoustic Music Works. Steve,
1: he really does.
0: Miklas really knows what he's doing and has been a great resource for musicians. If you're just joining us, Daryl Sean is who you're listening to playing the guitar. If you want to send a message by way of us, you can do so at 412-200-5975. Daryl's website is daryl, one R, one L, Sean, .com, and there you'll be able to see his itinerary, still here, the brand new album, information on it, and I am happy to see soon you'll be out playing again, I hope.
1: Yep.
0: Also, information on his regular appearances streamed that you can enjoy. I also noticed you have tabs out, which is very generous of you.
1: Mm-hmm. Yeah, I do that. I started doing tabs I think it was probably 5 years ago by now. I started out just arranging cover tunes because I've always enjoyed doing that. And I started to have more regular gigs in Pittsburgh where I'd have to fill 2 or 3 hours. So I started, this will be my 6th solo album, but still you got to fill a lot of space with the material and people like hearing things.
0: Yeah.
1: So I started arranging songs and it became a really regular thing up until actually just December. Every week I would do a new song, release a new video on YouTube, a new arrangement of a known song, and then create a tab for it as well. So right now I'm taking a break just while I'm doing so much original music from that. But on YouTube, I've got tons and tons of videos there. I'm especially a fan of the Beatles. I have a goal to arrange every single Beatles song. I think I'm up to 60 or 70 so far.
0: Do you know how many? There must be.
1: There's 200. There's 200 and it's 200 something.
0: That's
1: 200 something.
0: That's interesting. Yeah. But I guess we tend to conflate any song by any of the four is a Beatles song.
1: Oh, right.
0: And,
1: yeah.
0: I could see, because you really have, 64 to 1970?
1: Yeah.
0: And that's it. So it's not quite as many as you might think.
1: Yeah. Yeah. So I have tabs up, and they're available on YouTube. Is probably the easiest place to find it, and I always have a link to the tabs. Yeah, just people started asking. They were like, I want to know how you play that song. It's like, sure. Why
0: that's
1: not
0: great.
1: Do it?
0: Well, I would like to talk about some of the other genres that you're into, but why don't we hear another song? What would you like to play next?
1: Okay. I like to play, and this is very unusual. I just mentioned that I always play, pretty much always play in standard tuning, and that's true. This is the first song I've ever written on my own that is not in standard tuning. I just dropped the low E string down to D. I kind of wanted to explore kind of the Celtic feel a bit, which is not something that I have much experience in, but I really enjoy listening to. And so I wrote the song kind of over the past 6 months or so. And I've always kind of, in my head, called it like the Celtic tune because it's just sort of Celtic. But I came up with the title this past week. It's called Down the Mill Race. And I'm just thinking of where I grew up in eastern Pennsylvania. There was an old stone mill where you could go and get

0: Wow, that is Daryl Shawn. What an intricate song. Yet it sounds like a classic folk tune. Linda Mack says hello.
1: Linda.
0: Linda sent sent a text message saying hello.
1: Nice.
0: I'm curious. Mm-hmm. I know you well enough to ask you this question. I was really watching your hands as you played that last mm-hmm. song. Do you think that I'm curious about the physical limitations. Mm. I know how hard you practice and how much work you've put into your music. Mm-hmm. And I know that some may have more, may relate to music spiritually mm-hmm. or intellectually. Mm-hmm. But isn't important the shape of your hand or the ability, like, mm. to be able to get your fingers? And I'll tell you why I'm asking, in part, is I've been picking up my stringed instruments again after a long time, and I've forgotten how difficult it can be mm-hmm. to arrange your hands the way that a tab would tell you to. And it sort of occurred to me, I know some pianists. Slim Galliard is one who had these huge hands mm-hmm. That made sense. Is there any relationship to the ability to play guitar with one's natural dexterity? Does that make sense?
1: It does make sense. Yeah, I know what you're asking. And it's an interesting question. I actually don't think so. Like, when I started playing guitar, when I was very young, my dad had a nylon string guitar and a classical guitar. As you probably know, it is a wider fretboard than other guitars.

0: It's really so you can get your fingers in between the strings. It's wider. And when I was very young, you know, like 8 or 10 or something, I wanted to play it. And he had like a little chord diagram in the case. He didn't really play the guitar, but he had a chord diagram. And I tried and tried, and I couldn't do it. My hands were too small to make a chord. And even when I got to 11 or 12 as a teenager, it still seemed like way too big. So I thought, oh, I can't play guitar. I just can't. And when I started playing, it took a long time for me to sort of adapt and be able to play the chords. And then over time, especially after jazz school, I don't know if you can really see it here, but my left hand is actually stretched out.
1: Oh, my God.
0: Further
1: yeah, it is.
0: Than my right. Yeah. Like, I'm stretching as far as I can, and now I have this, like, extra stretch because of reaching for chords the whole time. So my hands have sort of changed in relation to what I play, and I think it's adapted. And I know I've seen other guitar players who some have this, like, massive, massive reach, and some don't. And I think you just it's not that you make do. You just sort of adapt your playing in the way that it works. And I've seen people with what seem to be really small hands, and they do amazing work on the guitar.
1: That's really interesting. And what you just made me think of is the instrument really becomes an extension of yourself, or you become at one with the instrument.
0: Yeah.
1: So it's not a question of limitations as much as it is just the blending of your body with the instruments. And that's probably true on a non-physical level, too.
0: I think so. I think it really is. I think the goal is really to become one with the instrument, basically in that, you know, what you're thinking, your instrument will then speak for you. It's kind of the goal. And I think physically also, you know, especially as you play over time, spend time with your instrument, you just adapt. And I feel like the instrument and the music you make kind of adapts to you as well.
1: You mentioned you played drums as a kid.
0: Yeah.
1: And I did too. You know, I took piano lessons, but I also played drums.
0: Cool.
1: And it took me I was not a very good drummer. I understood theory really well, but I was not a didn't have very good chops. And it was much later in life I realized that one of the reasons why is I was always counting all the notes in my head what I played. And there was no need to do that. I just kind of thought you had to go one end and do the end.
0: Yes.
1: And I realized, you know, I can't. That's a limitation. There's only so fast I could do that in my head.
0: Yeah. You know, it's really funny you mentioned that. I was working with I've been taking voice lessons for a couple of years. I have a couple of singing projects. Most of what I do is instrumental based because I'm singing projects. And I was talking to her how when I was playing tuba, I was really into it and really practiced a lot. And every week my teacher would tell me, okay, he would like have me like write out the notes or write out the beat above every measure. And I think as you're going through, I think 1, 2, 3, 4. And after a while, I was like, how long, like when can I stop thinking this in my head? Because I wanted to think about the music. I got it in my head. He was like, you never stop counting. And I was confused for a really long time. And I think he was just misleading. What he meant is that you're always aware of it. But it's sort of like you might have heard some people say sometimes that like what you do in music, you learn all the stuff, especially if you're studying theory, you learn all the stuff, then you forget it. And I think it's really true. Like, like even though I studied, you know, music in, you know, music school and all that, still when it comes time to play, you know, I'm just playing. And I might think sometimes, oh, this is what the chord is, but I'm really just thinking about the music. I'm not thinking about, oh, okay, now it's like, now I'm going to the two and then the dominant or whatever like that. I think with rhythm too, you just kind of feel it. You don't have to sit there counting.
1: Any natural process, I mean, if you're walking or even something a little more less natural, like driving, you're not thinking of each individual discrete step.
0: Yeah.
1: You get to the point where you get beyond the fundamentals.
0: Yeah.
1: And that's true in most of what we do, but it's incredible in music, and it takes a while. I guess when they say you're playing off the charts, you know, that could be part of it too.
0: Yep.
1: This is Daryl Shawn, who you're enjoying. And you can go to darylshawn.com to learn about his new album called Still Here, and also to look at tabs that he's generously made available on cover songs and learn more about his music. He'll play something now. It looks he's gotten the holy guitar out again.
0: Yes.
1: the guitar with the rectangular
0: hole in it. Yeah, yeah. And I'm going to do something different here. And just because thinking of our conversation, I'm going to choose to do this song. This is a song that's in a quick 5/8, and it's so fast in 5/8 that I can't think. I can't be counting in my head. It would just be impossible for me to do it. So it's something I have to feel. And for my listeners, like Linda, who's actually in Albuquerque, New Mexico, no one has heard this other than my wife so far. So it's very new. It will be on the new album, but it's in a quick 5/8. And it's something where I just realized I just have to eventually just feel it along, and then I'll be okay.
1: You can see me. I'm tapping out. I'm trying to get my head around a 5/8 time signature. That's going to be interesting.
0: Yeah, yeah. And just a few notes about the song. I'm using these little wooden bridges. And when I was on the Light Brigade back in, I think it was 2015, I used these too. These little wooden bridges. And my dad might be listening. If so, hey, Pops. he made these little wooden bridges that actually go under the strings. I was explaining to him how a Japanese koto works.
1: Yeah.
0: Where you have these long strings, and in the middle they have a bridge that holds it up, and you can play on either side. And so that's what the deal is with these little bridges. They go under the string rather than over a string. So I can get two different notes out of one string.
1: And did you get that? As you're listening, he's put a bridge in the middle of the string, about halfway in between. Mm-hmm. So he now has a fretboard to work on, either towards the neck or towards the sound hole.
0: Yep. And it's sort of a way of creating an alternate tuning. Like this is, I haven't changed the tuning of the guitar, but using these little bridges, I get this new sound out of it. And it's a little bit the idea of a capo, except with a capo, it stops the strings. And this way I can play on either side if I want to.
1: This is fascinating. Yeah. The little bridges are going right where the frets are.
0: Mm-hmm. Yep. And it's a really brilliant design my dad came up with. They have there's a little slot underneath, so it fits over the fret and holds it in one place. And the top comes to a point, so it just stops it. And he can keep it in tune. So this song... again, it's brand new. No one's heard this. I've decided to call it "The Stars of Kilimanjaro," and my parents actually spent 5 years in Kenya. I went to visit them, and we went to a game park in southern Kenya near the border of Tanzania, and we could actually see Kilimanjaro there, which is in Tanzania. And I was outside, and I can't remember if I had my guitar with me, but I know I was outside. And you could sort of see the profile of Mount Kilimanjaro. And then suddenly the generators went out. We were staying in these little cabins. And so generators went out, the lights went out. And I've never experienced a blackness like that, just a night like that. And suddenly it was just completely black. And then the stars, it was like the stars turned on. And I've never seen stars like that. And you could still see the profile of Kilimanjaro there.
1: Wow.
0: So for some reason, this song made me think of it. Again, it's very, very new. Haven't performed this before, but I think now's a great time to start. This is called "The Stars of Kilimanjaro," and yes, it is in 5. So you could think of it as 1, 2, 3, 4, 5. 1, 2, 3, 4, 5. But the song really is like 1, 2, 3, 4, 5. 1, 2, 3, 4, 5. 1, 2, 3, 4, 5. So count along if you wish. I will not be.

0: Wow, that was so... that was really wonderful.
1: Thank you. And world premiere.
0: Well, and listening your lowest string, mm-hmm. It's unusual to hear a higher pitch.
2: Oh, okay.
0: In fact, I think you had, I forget what we called these doodads.
1: Yeah. Yeah, you know, I don't really have a name, although one of my listeners actually suggested doodad since my dad made them.
0: Yeah,
1: he's like, call them the doodads.
0: Well, Linda just wrote, and she said, more doodad.
1: Thank
0: music,
1: you, Linda. Awesome.
0: And how much she liked the Kilimanjaro song. But I'm glad you put that back in. I hate to make a request, but
1: that's right. Yeah.
0: Could you play on either side of it just for a second?
1: Sure. So this is toward the bridge, and this is toward the neck.
0: So to hear a note that high towards the bridge, it's almost physically impossible to press that string down with your finger because it's too close to the sound hole. It's your hand.
1: Yep.
0: So it's really unusual to hear that.
1: Yeah, yeah. So I actually never fret on that string in the whole song. So it's sort of like a harp or something where you're just playing just that one or two notes that it makes.
0: Yeah, I felt like doing a play-by-play as you were playing. I was kind of in my head because I was trying to follow, but I didn't want to verbalize it. So what other – I know you play – I'm not asking that you do so, but we talked about the looping music. Yeah. I know you play flamenco. Mm-hmm. What are some of – not to I sense that music is really holistic to you, mm-hmm. but I'm just curious what some of the other passions you have for exploring with guitar.
1: Sure. Yeah, I mean,
0: you mentioned surf rock.
1: Yes, So I have I have basically seven active projects right now. So the one is my surf rock band. We're called the Killifish. We're playing on Wednesday at the Greer Cabaret Theater downtown. It's right at right at Cat's Plaza at 7th and Penn. So we'll be there from 7 to 9 p.m. on Wednesday, the Greer Theater. And so $5 to get in. Yeah, the Cultural Trust is putting that on.
0: Right near the big eyeballs.
1: Yes. Yep.
0: Or the fake... not fake, the artistic dogwood tree.
1: Yes, exactly. Yeah, exactly. Yeah, so it's surf rock with the Killifish. I have basically an indie rock band where I'm singing and playing guitar called Cistern and Buckets. We have a new single coming out pretty soon that'll be out. There's another band called the Daryl Sean Combination, which is a quartet, and that's very loud electric guitar, sort of like Joe Satriani, Steve Vai kind of high gain guitar, high energy, complicated stuff. We're called the Daryl Sean Combination. We have stuff on Spotify and out there. And then besides Swan Welder, the improvised loop project, then I have a project called Ometer, O-M-E-T-E-R. And that's just all ambient synthesizer stuff. And also there's stuff out on Spotify with that. And then this is Daryl Sean, this solo guitar, and then also a project called the Daryl News, which is all more like acoustic songwriting and singing. And we have a few singles out as well.
0: And that's your singing on those?
1: I'm singing on those, exactly. Yeah. Yeah.
0: Wow, you're a talented guy.
1: I'm busy.
0: Well, what I think is remarkable, too, is I don't think you've ever lost interest or enthusiasm for what you're doing. Mm-hmm. It's pretty clear that you're still really excited and exhilarated what you're doing.
1: Yeah, that's true.
0: You mentioned your dad. Do you have family members that are also musical?
1: Yeah, you know, my brother plays guitar also, and it's fun to get together and sing with him. And we grew up singing. I grew up Mennonite, and four-part harmony is very important in that faith. And growing up, we were more of the traditional Mennonites where there wouldn't be instruments in the churches. There wouldn't even be pianos. And so the four-part vocal harmony was very important. So I grew up around that kind of thing. And all my family and extended family still love to get together and sing. And it's a beautiful sound. There's nothing I love more than four-part vocal harmony. It's a great thing.
0: Well, and having Mennonite folks on my wife's side of the family, I now understand why the doodads, that's a product of Mennonite.
1: There we go,
0: A lot of great woodworkers.
1: Oh, absolutely.
0: That's just such a neat idea.
1: Yeah.
0: if you're just joining us, Daryl Sean is here. We have about 6 minutes of radio time, and depending on the length of what you're going to play, it's probably it's probably one song, or well, you can carve that up as you'd like.
1: Yeah.
0: But.
1: Yeah. You know what? I wouldn't mind doing two. There's one very short song called Still Here that I'll do, and there's another song, an older song of mine that I'd like to do. So if you don't mind, I'll fit in two.
0: Of course not. Let's have you do it. And Still Here is the title song to the forthcoming release that you can learn more about at darylshawn.com.
1: Yep. Here we go. This is Still Here.

0: Once again, with our gratitude, here's Daryl Sean.
1: Okay. Just want to say a word about this. The song is called Trusting in Bridges. It's an old song of mine. And I live in Regent Square, very close to the bridge. In fact, I took the bridge 12 hours, two times about 12 hours before it collapsed Friday morning. So I want to play the song for that bridge. It's called Trusting in Bridges.

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1: Just to set the stage, we've got a double bass, a viola, I think, and a guitar, and an accordion, and it's going to be terrific to hear from them. You'll meet each of the musicians in a moment, but we're going to get started. Here are the Tamperitzins.

0: That was a fun one to begin with. I'd like, well, first I'd like to know the meaning of the song. Does anybody know that? I hope you know. Step up close to the mic so we can hear you.
1: Okay. So basically it's a guy talking about his beautiful Maritsa. So it's a lot of Balkan songs. It's a guy singing about his beautiful lady, and this is one from Croatia. It's a very lively dance tune up from Croatia, and the guy is just singing about how charmingly beautiful his Maritsa is, and how he wants to be a sailor, and how he wants to impress his beautiful lady. So,
0: well, it makes total sense. That was Alexei Blagonadezhdin.
1: Yes, Alexei Blagonadezhdin.
0: I did okay with that. Tell me a little bit about yourself while you're up. He is playing accordion.
1: So I'm a second year at Duquesne University, and this is my second year in the Tambritzens. And I've been playing accordion since I was like 11 almost. And I discovered it really like during the summer of when I was 11. I went to this summer camp in Illinois, and I got really involved in Serbian music over there. And I was like listening to it. I was like, I really want to learn how to play this. You know, it's part of my culture. And I started playing, you know, Serbian kolo on piano. From there, I got an accordion from my cousin. And I taught myself how to, you know, play all the different buttons and all of our Serbian melodies.
0: How long have you been in Pittsburgh?
1: Pittsburgh, only 2 years.
0: Okay.
1: I'm born in Vancouver, Canada, lived the majority of my life in Osprey, Florida, and now I'm here.
0: Those are two very beautiful places. I hope Pittsburgh is embracing you at the same time, although not weather-wise. And the instrument you're playing, Siva?
1: Yeah, so this one particular, I'm playing a chromatic button accordion. Also taught myself how to play that format. It's made in Yugoslavia in 1990 by Ivan Stanojlovic. That's where the name Siva comes from, Stanojlovic Ivan.
0: Ah.
1: So he used to make these in his house, and now they have a big factory in Italy. This is number 29 out of over 1,000 that they've made.
0: It's a beautiful instrument. Let's meet all of you, and let's go to Dmitry Bushnow.
2: Hello.
0: Did I do okay?
2: Yes,
0: I like to try these names.
2: Exactly.
0: And you're from Rochester, New York?
2: Yes. So I was born and raised in upstate New York, Rochester. And
0: I'm guessing you might have roots family-wise. Maybe not.
2: Sorry?
0: In the music.
2: Yes. So my great-grandfather was a very accomplished violinist, and my parents also really inspired all of their children to be musical. So I grew up playing music, playing viola and piano from a young age, and also doing folk dancing and ballet.
0: And clearly you decided to continue your study. I assume you're all in the music school at Duquesne. Am I right about that? Oh, no. Okay.
2: No.
0: We'll correct that. What school are you in?
2: Sorry?
0: What school at Duquesne?
2: I'm in the liberal arts college at Duquesne.
0: Okay.
2: I'm a sophomore. Well.
0: That's a bad assumption on my part to have said that. What's nice to meet you. Alexei, are you what are you studying there?
1: I'm not in the music school. I'm in political science. I'm a political science major at Duquesne in the liberal arts college.
0: Okay. I should not be making these assumptions. Let's go to our guitar player, who is Zach Berkovich.
3: Yep, Zach Berkovich.
0: Or Berkovich.
3: Yeah, okay.
0: I like the headstock on that guitar. That is a neat. And you've got five strings.
3: Yeah, this is actually called the Bugaria. So it's sort of like...
0: It's sort of
3: like a guitar. It fills the same purpose. You play chords along with the rhythm section.
0: Can you strum something on it?
3: So, yeah, a little different.
0: Yeah, it's very percussive.
3: Yeah.
0: And it's beautiful. Tell me about yourself.
3: Yeah, so, my name is Zach Berkovich. I'm a sophomore at the University of Pittsburgh, and I'm studying computer science.
0: Ah, you're the outlier.
3: I am.
0: I missed the pit. I didn't mean because of computer science. I missed a pit altogether. How did this music attract you, the kind of music you're playing? Because you've really got to be devoted to learn the language, or at least learn how to speak the words that you are singing. And also, these are not the kind of things you find in fake books or that you learned growing up.
3: Yeah, exactly. It's a real unique thing that we get to do. Personally, I got started with it because I was raised doing junior groups basically as long as I can remember. My parents actually met in the Tamboritzins. So I've been doing this for I was part of Duquesne Juniors as a child. So I've been doing things like this my whole life. I've been surrounded by this kind of music for as long as I can remember.
0: Are there still junior Tamboritzins now?
3: Absolutely, yeah.
0: And roughly, is that hundreds of kids, do you think?
3: Kids, yeah. Like, but across America, not even in the Pittsburgh area, there's junior groups all around the United States.
0: I didn't
3: States.
0: Know that. So,
3: yeah, it's a great thing.
0: So there's a huge community, and it's great. It's great to
3: absolutely.
0: Have you growing up here. I thought Tamboritzins was a Pittsburgh thing, but there are Tamboritzins everywhere.
3: Yeah, exactly, yeah. So, like, the college group Tamboritzins based in Pittsburgh, and the junior groups, there are so many, could be any, you know, everywhere.
0: Excellent. Let's meet the bass player who is here. That's Charles Kubelik.
1: Yep, perfect.
0: Excellent. And tell me about yourself.
1: I'm a sophomore. I'm at Duquesne University studying business, and I'm originally from Pittsburgh. Been here my whole life.
0: Excellent. Well, it's nice to meet all of you, and I know folks are so happy to hear you playing. What would you like to do next?
1: So now we'll play a fast Serbian kola called Čačak. There are many of them out there, you know, but this is the one you hear most at parties, at other fun events you go to. This is your standard Čačak kola.
0: And take your time to bring it up. I'll remind people they're bringing the digital notation up. Which is amazing how hard that could be.
3: Right.
0: They got it. The look of satisfaction I just saw. Here again, the Tamboritzins.

0: it's got to be hard to keep still as you're listening to that, the Tabaritz. There's so much I want to ask you, but I want to be sure you just keep getting a chance to play. What would you like to do next? These songs are so short but lively.
1: Yeah, we can do whatever you want.
0: Yeah.
1: You can ask us questions. We can play whatever.
0: Well, why don't we do another one, or you do another one, and then I'll ask you a couple things. Yeah. That was a cha-cha.
1: Yeah, cha-cha.
2: Cha-cha. It comes from there's a city in Serbia, actually, called Cha-cha.
0: Okay.
2: That's what it
1: is. Uzičko, and we just keep going.
2: Uzičko, Rumenka, Kolobus.
0: I'm going to put a picture up on our Facebook page if you want to see what these guys look like as they're playing. I won't stream it, but I'll stick it up on Facebook so you can see it. And excuse the shaky hands. I'll do my best.

0: so much fun, the Tambor Ritzens. I'm curious about so many things. One is, how often do you guys get together to play? I know also you typically might have a percussionist or two with you. Is it typically six of you? Or tell me just a little bit about your particular group.
1: So the group, we're a band which is comprised of both current Tambor Ritzens and one Tambor Ritzen alumni. We have, apart from the double bass, the Bulgaria player, our accordionist, and myself, we have a clarinetist, which used to be with the group, and a percussionist. And we do gigs in the Pittsburgh area, usually ethnic and cultural clubs. And, you know, when usually right before we have a gig, we definitely get together to have a serious rehearsal. And we typically do have rehearsals at other times as well.
0: Well, that was going to be my next question. So when you're, as a band, is there a name for the group?
1: Yes, we are known as Braća Balkana.
0: Which, we should be calling you that. Braća Balkana?
1: Yes, and that means the Balkan Brothers.
0: Excellent. I like it. Braća Balkana. And how do people, if somebody's listening right now, maybe they have I know often here we have a little get-together for the office in January because December's really busy and people might like to have live music. Are you available if somebody would like to retain you for such a thing?
1: Yes. We are always happy to play any gigs. Actually, it's unfortunate. Ryan, which is our percussionist, he is the sort of the spearhead of planning gigs and things like that.
0: Well, fortunately, I'll say you can reach out to me and I will get you the information as you listen. So if you would like to, it's
1: Braća Balkana.
0: Braća Balkana. I'll forget it in a minute. But Braća Balkana. Because I think this would be wonderful. It could be a wedding. It could be just fun time to enjoy, because this music really makes you want to dance and it makes you feel very cheerful too as you listen to it.
1: Yes. This music is often played at wedding receptions where there's a lot of, you know, dancing and celebrating.
0: The other thing I was curious about, this is why I was asking about practicing, is it seems like it would really be easy to let this music get away from you. It just moves so fast. So to be in sync with one another, I would imagine you've been playing together for long enough. Maybe it's natural, but it can't be as easy as you're making it seem.
2: You know, it's really dependent on people in the band listening to each other. And especially when you get into the music from, you know, Macedonia or Bulgaria, where they have these very unusual time signatures, you know.
0: Yeah.
2: That's the really important thing, is to just listen to each other, have somebody, you know, doing a downbeat, counting 1, 2, 3, 4 before the start of a song. So, you know, like when you're playing in a band with your bandmates for long enough, you know, you kind of already develop that sense of like hearing each other and stuff. So it just comes with time and practice, you know, with rehearsal, you know. You know, sometimes, like, there will be an instance somebody's going too fast or something, so we'll stop, we'll say, we'll start again. That's, yeah.
0: Is there room for, oh, go ahead.
3: I mean, it is about, like, comfortable, like, how comfortable you are, but these two guys, Zach and Dimitri, they're dancers in the Tambor Ritzens in the group, but at least for me and Alexei, you know, we've been playing with each other for, like, 2 years now in the group, and it's just, it's a little bit easier to, like, read them and, like, know what they're going to do and how you hear them.
0: Is there much room for improvisation as you play?
2: Yeah, so music-wise, yes. So in some songs, really, there will be a part where the melody cuts away. The accompaniment will, you know, hold some kind of beat down with in a specific key, and, you know, the accordionist, the clarinetist, maybe a violin player, a Serbian frula player, you know, they'll improv. They'll just kind of play from the heart and not from the sheet music, you know, and that's essentially like folk music, really, it's a lot of improvisation, at least in my opinion, you know, because when you go to a village or something in, like, let's say Serbia, go to a Serbian village, you know, and you meet some old frula player or some accordion player, they're not using sheet music. They're playing from the heart, you know, so that's essentially what folk music is. It's evolves over time, you know, and people just play from the heart and improvise as much as they can, you know, while still maintaining that central tradition.
1: I wanted to add to that that growing up playing viola, I also studied fiddle music, so American fiddle and Irish, Scottish, and when I joined the group, that's what it bears the most resemblance to. I learned everything by ear. You know, we don't have sheet music, and that allows you to also make it your own, whether that be adding ornaments, you know, various trills, or even changing a part of the melody and just working together as a cohesive unit. So I think it's very special.
0: Yeah, it's wonderful to listen to you. I had one more question, maybe not one more, but one I'm going to ask Alexei before you play your next song. Is your accordion almost seems to have multiple voices. I'm hearing very different sounds from it, and then I look up. Am I right in detecting that?
2: So this accordion, it has four blocks of metal reeds, handmade reeds, and you have one low reed, two middle reeds, and one high reed. And two of those reed blocks, they're in this thing called a tone chamber, which just makes it sound very dry, very muted, kind of, while the other two are very, like, nasally, punchy.
0: I hear that. The timbre is different
2: across
0: this.
2: So all of these buttons here, the register switches, they change, they just combine all of those different reed blocks in different ways. So if I were to play just a low reed on its own, and then a middle reed, high reed. So it just combines all of those four voices in different ways, 13 different ways.
0: Yeah, it's so neat. It really makes it almost human-like as it sings along. You're listening, oh gosh, I didn't write it down, but I'm going to try to do it. Braca Balkana. I got to write that down. I'm so happy that these guys are here today. There's still lots of time for music. What would you like to do next?
4: The next song, I think, Bowling Lady.

0: What a great song. For the two dancers here, it's got to be – do you still dance?
1: Yeah, for sure. So, in the group, coming into the group Tamboritzins, I never really thought that I would be doing a lot of dancing. I always did dancing in junior groups and things like that, but I always thought of myself as more of a musician. But once I joined the group – you sort of have to do what, you know, they need you to do, you know what I mean, to make a good show. And it's such a fun challenge being able to do something that you didn't really know you could do before. And,
0: yeah.
1: You know, doing things that, yeah, are challenging. It's really fun.
0: Do you find that people – oh, go ahead.
2: No, the group, you know, Tamboritzins is also very, very special because usually when you grow up, you do – one or two maybe styles of dance. I did ballet and I did Ukrainian folk dancing. And then when I joined Tamboritzins, there's a challenge for you to learn styles from all around the globe, various styles of dancing, many of which have very complex movements, rhythms, just so much unfamiliarity. And it's like a pressure cooker and it really builds you up as a person.
0: And then you meet people from other parts of the world that know the same steps or similar styles, and you instantly have a way to connect, even if you're not speaking the same language or if you've never met one another. That's got to be a cool thing. Do you guys get – there must be, of course, camps, but for adults, there must be festivals or congregations of groups.
2: Yeah.
0: Everybody at the same time pointed at Zach.
3: For the younger kids, there's all those junior groups that we were talking about earlier. There's an event called CFU, which is like all these groups perform. Like they each have a 12-minute slot in a city in the U.S. and they all come together to perform. And that's like a big event for all the kids. And then there's Adult Fest each year as well. It was in Pittsburgh this following year. And that's just, again, can someone go off of adult groups or Adult Fest?
0: Is that's a national event that was in Pittsburgh, the CFU?
2: So the CFU is the Croatian Fraternal Union.
0: That's what I thought. I was going to ask.
2: So they hold – it was actually just recently they had the Adult Fest here in Pittsburgh.
0: That's amazing. I've tried to think. There was a Croatian club in Beaver County that I used to go to years ago as a guest, and I don't know if it's still there or not.
3: Probably is.
0: It probably is. I would hope it is. But to have that, the national or international event here, that's really great.
2: Yeah, no, it's a great event. A lot of bands came and played, and, you know, it's a really big attraction.
0: Is there a public place where you're playing regularly, like a club or a place where people or any buddy playing music similar to yours that they may want to hear?
3: So, I mean, well, the group, again, we have like shows pretty much. Well, we try every weekend, but there's for the Tamboritzins, their show, there's all sorts of regions and kinds of music just like this that we're playing in the show. And then for our band, we play at the Serb Club a lot, which is the Serbian Club of Pittsburgh. It's right in Southside. We're there a lot.
0: I've been there. I didn't connect that at all, but I know right where that is. And is that open to the general public? Excellent. I really want to encourage you as you listen. I know full well that sometimes it seems like these are private clubs or, you know, I can't go in here, but I know full hand that they're very welcoming and eager to have your eyes and ears be a part of it. So I would encourage you to – it's just wonderful to be able to listen to you. We probably have time for maybe three more, maybe even a little more than that, but your songs are so short. But you let me know, but I think we –
1: Yeah, that's fine.
0: Are you good?
3: Yeah.
0: Okay. So we're going to hear once again from the boys, and here they go.

0: that really showcased each of you in that particular tune. What is that called? And any more information about it?
1: So that was a compilation of two tunes from the Vlach region of Serbia. That's closer to, as you get closer and closer to Romania, and you begin to hear the influence of Romanian Vlach music on Serbian music. These are two songs. One's called Stara Vlajna, Mlada Vlajna, by two different composers. Stara Vlajna is that's a traditional Serbian piece, and the other one, Mlada Vlajna, by Miodrag Mikica Marković.
0: You all sounded great on that, Dimitri. It was fun to hear you all over the place on the viola. I meant that in a good way.
1: Thank you.
0: It sounded great. Have any of you been to any of the countries whose music you're playing to travel? Tell me a little bit about what that's like.
2: So, personally, I've been, at least from the band, I've been to Italy, Greece, and Bulgaria, you know, traveling with my family. And, you know, seeing, we're trying to preserve those cultures over here from all around the world, but having the opportunity to travel to those countries and really see that firsthand is something very special. And I think it, you know, influences what we do here.
0: How about others? Have you been over?
3: I've been to Croatia, Slovenia, and the Czech Republic. It's all beautiful, you know, gorgeous sights.
4: Yeah, I've been to Croatia as well.
1: Yeah. I've been to France, Italy, Russia. You know, Tambor Ritsins have done music from all three of those countries, actually. And, you know, Italy in particular to me, I got to see where my accordion was made, so it was nice to even see some Serbian folks there, other people that play music that we have done. So, you know, just seeing and listening to the music in all three of those countries, really, it was really enjoyable.
0: Yeah, I'm glad you've all had the chance to do that. And it's I've just been tickled listening to you guys. So we have time. I want to make it your choice for either one or two more, up to you.
5: Do you want to do Makedonsko or?
0: Okay. So is that one?
2: Yes.
0: Okay. I want to thank, in that case, I just want to thank you for being here. It'll be our last chance to talk today. Is there anything else you'd like to say that I may have not asked?
3: Well, I would just like to say, if you like what you hear and you're curious to see what the dancing aspect of it looks like, come see a show. There's always Pittsburgh shows for the Tambor Ritsins, the group itself. It's a great time, and it's very entertaining.
4: In addition to that, also, we're holding auditions around this time. So if anybody in high school or even, like, you know, whatever, you could be in college, if you want to continue performing in college, you don't have to be, you know, super experienced with this kind of music or anything. It could just be if you have a talent and you want to keep performing in college, we'd love to have people audition. And if anybody wants more information, they can look at our website and reach out to our executive director, and we can help you out with that.
3: The website is www.tambritsons.org.
0: How easy. Anybody else? Well, thank you all for being here today. And you're going to finish up with?
4: Makedonsko devojče.
0: Which, you know.
2: Makedonsko devojče is a pretty

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1: Last night, Club Cafe, the early show, was the site. Ben Shannon, our good friend, imported a couple musicians who are now here with us the morning after the night of their show. And you'll get a chance to meet them and learn more about them as we move throughout the hour. But join me as we welcome from Nashville, Robbie Hecht and Caroline Spence.

0: Robbie Hecht and Caroline Spence. That's a great song. Who wrote that?
1: I wrote that.
0: I figured you probably did, but I wasn't going to presume anything. Circumstances, when did you write that, and what were you feeling?
1: I think I wrote that in 2006. I don't know. I was feeling good. I was feeling like family mattered, and I just had this idea of a pot of gold being your life, you know. And I don't have any kids, but I kind of drew on my own growing up. We used to eat a lot of frozen pot pies and listen to music.
0: So. It's funny. Ricky and I were talking this morning. We played an album that had a Swanson's fried chicken TV dinner on the cover. And we were looking at the cover, and we knew all the details and variations, you know. Did it come with the apple crisp? Did it come, you know, if you grew up at a certain time in America's history, you know, there were certain things you just kind of had for dinner sometimes.
1: The diced carrots.
0: In certain regions. Yeah, diced carrots was one. Are both from Nashville originally, or tell me a little bit about your background.
1: I grew up in Knoxville and moved to Nashville about 10 years ago. And you tell your...
0: How about you, Caroline?
2: I grew up in Charlottesville, Virginia.
0: Beautiful city. Both actually beautiful cities.
2: Yeah, and I moved to Nashville about 3 years ago.
0: And did you guys sort of meet playing, or
2: Robbie and I actually met, and we met Ben Shannon the same way in Lyons, Colorado, at this this place called the Rocky Mountain Folks Festival.
0: I've been to Lyons.
2: Have you?
0: Isn't it a great city?
2: It's so beautiful. And so they have this songwriter showcase contest, kind of, and Robbie was the winner in 2012, and Ben and I both competed in 2013, so that's how I met both of them. Yeah.
0: What a great small world it can be.
2: Absolutely.
0: Sometimes Lyons is just gorgeous.
2: It is.
0: And it's if you are wondering, the city is adjacent to Rocky Mountain National Park, mm-hmm. and it is just clean and beautiful and friendly and unpretentious, mm-hmm. and just a great place to be. There's a lot more I want to ask of you, but why don't we listen to another song?
2: Sure.
0: What would you like to do next?
2: I'm going to play a song called Somehow, which is also the name of a record that I put out on this past Tuesday, and that's what brings us to Pittsburgh. We're doing a little release tour. So Robbie's going to sing with me on this. It's called Somehow.

0: From the new album just released less than a week ago. That's got to be a great thing when that finally happens. Did you enjoy opening them the night before? No, I'm just
1: you know, it's great to have it out in the world and not just in boxes in my living room waiting for a release day. So I can't complain.
0: But you actually had them done enough time. But many musicians I know, the release day, it's right up to the last minute, it seems. The CDs come in maybe 24 hours before the official release, or were you ready to go?
1: Oh, yeah. We, you know, actually, I'd say the average album takes about a year to get, you know, ready. And so I'd had the copies with me since, like, November, just getting ready.
2: Oh, man, really? I always end up having to pay for rush delivery.
1: Oh, do you? I'm not surprised I'm out.
0: Yeah, I think the more I don't know if the right – I don't like to classify people, but as we find more creatives in this world that are making music and creating things and that have to rely on firms that ship things, you know, those are good investments. You know, invest in these courier companies who are charging these, you know, incredible rates to get things, you know, sent to you overnight. Like that was a really pretty song.
1: Thank you.
0: I linked to Caroline Spence's website, and I'll be doing the same with Robbie in just a second. I ran out of time. But you can we had already linked to their sites, but you can find them on our Facebook page now if you want to see what they look like or get more information about their albums. When did you start writing music, Caroline?
1: The honest truth is it's always sort of been how my brain works. And my mom was smart enough to get me a little cassette player that had this microphone attached when I was about 6 or 7. So they're cassette tapes, if anyone remembers what those are, of songs I would make up off the top of my head when I was like 6 or 7. But I started writing songs that I wanted to play in public when I was about 14.
0: Wow.
1: Yeah.
0: Did you play in public when you were that age?
1: Yeah. My first show that I played, I was 15.
0: So Charlottesville is kind of a college town, right?
1: Yeah. The University of Virginia is there.
0: So did you get a chance were you playing in like coffee shops? Or?
1: Yeah, there was a couple really great listening rooms around the time that I was starting to play. And so I did a couple coffee shop gigs, but I got to like open for some acts that came through town at this one listening room. And that was really what kind of got me going. Most people, I had friends that worked at a bagel shop or an ice cream shop, and I got to go open for like Joshua Radin and make my, you know, spending money. It was
0: fun. Pretty incredible. Yeah. What was the name of the listening room?
1: Right now it's called the Southern Cafe, but it was called the Gravity Lounge when I was playing it.
0: Yeah, we have lots of listeners all over the place, and I think some might know who that was. Wow! And how about your peers? Was it hard to like play in front of them, or relatively simple?
1: Oh, completely. Yeah,
0: completely hard.
1: It's completely hard. It's definitely something that you get used to over time, and you learn how to, you know, what affects you on stage and how to battle your nerves. And I definitely was a new guitar player at the time when I started playing music, so I would like to not hear those live recordings probably. But I mean, I think any young person putting themselves out there is kind of awesome. So
0: yeah, absolutely. I think it's hardest sometimes to play before your peers when you're young as opposed to adult. Caroline Spence is the person whose voice you just heard, and Robbie Hecht is here too. They were brought in by Ben Shannon, a great friend of the Saturday Light Brigades, a great singer and songwriter in his own right. And the three of them were at Club Cafe here in Pittsburgh last night. Robbie, did you get the bug early in life as well? I would think Knoxville would probably imprint on you a little music.
2: Yeah, Knoxville's actually a lot cooler now than it was when I was growing up. But I don't know. I always sang. My grandmother used to tell this story about how I started singing You Are My Sunshine to my sister in the grocery store when she was crying. And everyone in the grocery store came and gathered around. And I'm pretty sure that didn't happen, but that's how she remembers it. But I always sang, and then when I was 18, I decided I needed to write songs so that I would have something to sing right before I went to college. So I got a later start than Caroline. Our life trajectories are about 10 years off because I'm 36. But I started writing when I was 18, and I wrote a lot of bad songs, and then they started to get a little better, and now I have ones that I'm willing to play for people.
0: Interesting. did you feel they were bad songs at the time wrote them?
2: They were confessions, were poetry.
1: Totally.
2: At the time. But yeah, when I look back, it's the same thing. You know, I knew three chords on the guitar, and
0: you were a painter and you lived in a box of paints.
2: That's right.
0: yeah. Took me a minute. I was trying to remember that. It's tough. I mean, you don't want to be, you know, too self-absorbed or overly cathartic, but you want to be honest too.
2: Right. And when you start out, you're just kind of imitating too. You know, you're learning how to write the kind of songs that you like. So you learn something and then you write a song that's pretty much that. With different words.
0: Have you both like benefited from songwriting workshops or?
1: I've never done that. I haven't. I went to school for creative writing, and that was always something I did. So I think any sort of workshopping, editing skills or something like that, I kind of have from going to school for that. But
0: and where'd you go?
1: I went to Denison University.
0: Oh, great.
1: It's a little school in Ohio. But yeah, I wrote poetry for my senior project, and so I think that's helped with crafting lyrics. But I don't know, I think I did one for fun with some friends over the summer, just like a couple little prompts that we gave each other, but I've never done it. It seems like fun.
2: I've written one song as a group thing with a type right to a title, or I have a song called Barrio Moon on my most recent album that I wrote to everyone had to write Barrio Moon. My friend AJ has a song called Barrio Moon on his album too. I majored in English and history at the University of Wisconsin-Madison. So I didn't even have the courage to be creative writing. You know, I just read other people's stuff and then talked about it.
1: Well, I had to do that too, but
2: I just taught myself. I didn't know that you could learn songwriting in a university environment until later.
0: Yeah, and I'm not even sure. I was just curious because especially when you mentioned the Rocky Mountain Festival and a lot of festivals, in addition to songwriter showcases or competitions, have workshops or secret sharing. Or as you said, here's a theme or here's a title. Right. I've actually never heard of one that you must write a song that has this title before. Oh, yeah. That's actually very cool.
2: My friend Natalia Zuckerman has a song where she had to use feather boa. She ended up writing a really good song that she plays.
0: See, I like the title song because the music royalty people would really get confused. You
2: know? A lot of people write like A Hard Day's Night, and then it's a totally different song, but then they accidentally get royalties.
1: Oh, man. That's so sneaky.
0: There's a secret. I'm ready to go out.
2: I've heard about that.
0: I'm going to write me yesterday later today and be rich tomorrow.
2: Caroline and I, we do a lot of co-writing, though, in Nashville. We write with each other and we write with a lot of other people. And for me, that's been kind of my workshop.
1: Totally.
2: As far as learning songs from someone else, it's been a lot writing with other people.
0: How
2: they made up their own style, you know?
0: Yeah, and I'm sure it gets you towards clarity too as you work together. And it's probably always easy and and you get along and you never argue about anything and it totally free of any passionate stress. If you're just joining us, this is Caroline Spence and Robbie Hecht. They're in from Nashville. What would you like to do next? Looks like we're going to turn it back over to Robbie.
2: I think I'm in tune enough. I'm going to do one called A Reckoning of Us. For some reason, I decided that today I would do all songs from my album that came out in 2011 instead of the new one.
1: But it's so good.
2: But this is a song about forgiveness. I wrote this over the course of 3 years, from 2005 to 2008. So it has a special place in my heart because I let it breathe and it came back home. It's called A Reckoning of Us. We had each other. never to part.

0: Boy, that's a heck of a song. Thank you for playing that. And I don't know if I'm just reading into it because you said this beforehand, but it kind of seems like a song that had to gestate a little bit before you were ready to finish it.
1: Yeah, I wrote the chorus in about 30 minutes, and the rest of it took about 3 years. My wife kept pushing me to finish it. She's like, you should do that reckoning. Work on that today. Work on that. I'm like, okay. 8 hours later, I've got a bunch of verses I never used. You know.
0: It's I don't know. As I've gotten older, which is the one thing we all have in common, with one exception, but let's we're all, those of us who are living are all getting older, and you know, have you learned to sort of trust sometimes that you need to put stuff aside and that the answer will eventually appear or come to you? Or I mean, I've had it took me a while to reconcile with that. Sometimes you're not going to get it unless you just leave it alone for a while.
1: Yeah, I think sometimes you just haven't lived the thing. You know the idea exists out there and you have it down in some small form and you just maybe haven't seen it in real life, you know? I mean, I had to, there was a particular couple that I, you know, saw kind of go through that process. If I hadn't seen that, I don't think I could have written the song, you know? So, and that didn't happen until a couple of years after I started writing it. So, yeah, I mean, I think sometimes you half get it and you kind of have to get there in your life and you have to know when to wait.
0: Yeah, exactly. And you have to have enough faith, plain old small F or capital F faith, whatever faith you choose, but enough faith to realize that, yeah, this process is going to work and I just need to let go for a bit. Good morning to Ben, who tuned in to say how great you sound and dropped a note.
2: Hi, Ben.
0: And Joe, I saw your note on Facebook too. Thank you. We have a lot of Cub Scouts that are going to visit our studios right after they observe this morning from PAC 343. And Robbie Hecht and Caroline Spencer with us. I didn't get a chance to check your itineraries. Are you anywhere near town, playing anywhere tonight?
1: We're playing in Newtown Square, Pennsylvania. We're in the state, but we're 5 hours away.
0: Okay. Well, we listeners online that are a little further east.
1: Yeah, we're near Philadelphia tonight.
0: Yeah. So, have you been to Pittsburgh before?
2: I'd played here one other time with Ben, actually.
1: Yeah, okay. I played here one other time too.
0: Well, I'm glad.
1: 5 years.
0: It's been that long. Yeah. I'm glad that you're both here. You can find links to both of their websites at our Facebook page, but they're easy enough to find. I think it's just robbiehecht.com and carolinespencemusic.com, spelled in the ways you would imagine. They both have albums out that you can peruse. And we still are going to have another three songs, I think. What's what's next?
2: Mint Condition?
3: Sure.
2: Yeah.
3: That's this guitar.
2: Okay. I think you're already even capoed in the right position.
0: Oh, how nice to
2: sneaky.
0: Be.
3: Don't tell
2: me
3: capos.
2: So this is a song was kind of the same process that Robbie was talking about. I wrote the chorus really quickly once I finally figured out what the rhyme for condition was. And but the third verse, I think I wrote almost a year after I started the song. And it was just one of those that I tried and I tried and I tried to wrap up the story, and all of a sudden something clicked and wrote the verse in like 10 minutes. So this is one of those songs. And you know, I write a lot about my own life and, you know, kind of things that I'm working through. But this was a song where I decided to not do that kind of consciously and played a little pretend and imagined, you know, when I'm an old woman, the kind of life I'd like to be. Looking back on and thought about my grandparents, who this song, actually I put it out as like a single on Valentine's Day last year, and the cover of it is my grandparents in this really cute photo. It's called Mint Condition.

0: Nice song. That's Caroline Spence. And you picked a good word to rhyme with condition. I was wondering what was going to rhyme with condition. That's a good way to pre-sell the song. Everyone's going to really listen, at least to the first chorus. But your grandparents must have really do you remember their reaction when they heard that song?
1: Well, My poppy's no longer with us, and that's part of what kind of makes it so sweet.
0: It's funny. I didn't even think you could have
1: a
0: picture.
1: Kind of, I mean, it's still the sweetest story, and, I mean, my meemaw really, really likes that song. And
2: I just met Caroline's meemaw.
1: Yeah, that's what I call my grandmother. Lady. Not everyone has a meemaw. Maybe I should explain what a meemaw is. I played that when I was home in Virginia, and it was the only time, you know, people tell me, like, that song makes me cry, and it's never made me cry until this one time I chose to dedicate it to my meemaw, and I was, like, kind of choking up a little bit, which was weird.
2: I almost started crying just now.
1: I've never done that. I know it's a emotional song, but, you know, I'm in it, I'm telling the story, but that was, like, the one time I was, like, really thinking about her. And I got a little verklempt.
0: Yeah, it sneaks up on you sometimes or on one. Mm-hmm. I like that it's a waltz because it just kind of has this old-fashioned sound. And also just there's something about it being a waltz that makes it really sweet.
1: Yeah, I like that.
0: So that was Caroline Spence, Robbie Hecht here too. It's such a joy to have both of you here today. And you know, your harmonies are amazing.
1: Thank you.
0: That's not as easy to do as you're making it sound. did you find that to be pretty natural when you met?
2: I guess so. How long was it till we actually started, say, like a year?
1: Well, sang at the Bluebird that
2: December. Right, we did a Bluebird gig. Was that after the second time we met, though, or the first?
1: I feel like that was the second time I saw you was at the Bluebird at that, gig. And that was the first time I ever sang with you. I think I just did the duet, but it was shortly after that.
0: They just casually dropped the name of this very famous club, the Bluebird.
2: Yeah, I had this gig at the Bluebird, and I had to book it.
0: Yeah, I remember. I was at Rockefeller Center. And
1: Well, I had known Robbie for an hour, and he was like, I have this gig at the Bluebird in December. Do you want to play? And I was like, yes, I do. Thank you. Great to meet you as well.
0: That's a lie. So, great. You can see that in a book of ways to make friends quickly.
1: <Yeah. you know? laughs> It worked.
2: Your style. You want to play a gig with me at a famous room?
0: Yeah.
1: Yeah.
0: Robbie Hecht and Caroline Spence. If I'm following along correctly, let's see. We've got, I think, one more from Robbie coming up next. And then one more song after that. If I'm doing my ciphering correct, we should have that correct. Next week, we have some interesting music. We have, you'd think I would verify the details before I started talking about it, but we have a Japanese artist here next week who plays in part using computer-generated sounds. I'll get her name in a moment, but she'll be with us in this hour next week if you're...
2: It's way more high-tech than what we've got here for you.
0: Yeah, we were the two extremes of technology, maybe, but...
2: Yeah.
0: What's this one called, Robbie, that you're going to do?
2: This is called Two People. Caroline and I actually wrote this together after we had a show in Dallas, and I had her come up on stage to sing harmonies with me, and I was like, everything's better with two people, huh? And I thought there was a jingle that went, everything's better with two people, and it turned out there wasn't, and so I sang it, and everyone looked at me like I was insane. So that night we decided to actually write the song Two People. Because we felt like it needed to be written.

0: Boy, that's a nice song. You can do you ever think about people covering your songs?
1: Yeah.
0: I mean, that's not that I don't know, Sam, I'm not a musician or a songwriter, so I don't know how I would feel about that, really. I mean,
1: it feels better than when you do it yourself.
0: Does it?
1: Oh my God, it's amazing.
0: More than fiscally? I mean, from...
1: Oh, I mean, fiscally, I do better when I do it myself.
0: Yeah.
1: but it's just an amazing feel. I mean, to see somebody else doing the song is so rewarding. I mean, for me, it means it's good enough that people don't want to just hear me sing it, you know? Like
2: and
1: somebody
2: it
1: stands alone.
2: Yeah, it's working as its own little entity. Absolutely.
0: Yeah, it's probably weird, too. Or not weird, but yeah, weird to hear your own words coming out of somebody else's mouth, and their nuances is added to it.
1: Yeah, and the co-write is kind of a cool thing because you can both do it, you know. So you half wrote it, and then when they do it, you still kind of get that feeling of, you know, I helped make something that someone else thinks is good enough to put on their album, you know. And,
0: yeah. I did want to just give full information here. Kay Rush next week. She's a jazz violinist who will be playing traditional Japanese folk songs, as well as blues, jazz, and some children's selections. So it'll be kind of neat to have her here. That's next week between 11 and noon. This is this week. We have time for one more, along with my great thanks for your being here.
2: Thank you for having us, really.
0: An absolute treat. Our thanks to Ben Shannon also for bringing you up to the North Country here. Thanks for putting up with the cold and ice, although Nashville's probably not that warm
1: The same.
2: Yeah.
0: What would you like to close up with?
2: This is another song that Robbie and I wrote together. It's a duet. It's called Parallel Lines.

0: Our thanks again to Robbie Hecht and Caroline Spence. 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And thanks to everybody who was here today, Center for Young Musicians, Jan and Jeremy from Pittsburgh Glass Center, Tom and Samir and Christine from Big Brothers Big Sisters of Greater Pittsburgh, Ivy Moore and family from Urban Pathways Charter School and Entrepreneuring Youth, Caroline Hare from An Evening of Arts for Autism, and Hannah and Maggie on their show tonight. Join us again next week.
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0: I can't wait to get out in our large studio. We're actually, as you can imagine, if you've seen our studios, we could not nearly fit 16 players and all of the bells there. And we're going to have them with us in just a moment. Joining us, the Three Rivers Ringers. I know that Dick and Judy are looking forward to hearing them, and a number of other listeners who called. And we'll talk a little bit, too, about the art of ringing. Here now, joining us at the Saturday Light Brigade, the Three Rivers Ringers.

0: Wow, the Three Rivers Riggers here at the Saturday Light Brigade, and that is amazing to watch. It was amazing to listen to, and I'm going to talk with Andrew here for a moment, who is the conductor today, and I'm going to ask you to explain something I'm sure you've been asked to explain many, many times. Kind of how this all works, how you rehearse, and maybe a little bit about the history, too, of not only your group, but just this kind of playing. I can't even imagine how you would score something like this, let alone play it.
1: Well, the best way to answer your first question about how do you score this music, it's like a piano score on steroids. It's taking a piano piece that you would normally play with 10 fingers, and we play it with 16 people, that past piece. So if you can imagine, you can only hold about 2 to 4 bells per hand. So, but you know, if you're a pianist, you've got 10 fingers, you can do a lot more. So it takes that many people to play a piece of that magnitude. My colleague Nancy Lutz, who's the artistic director of the organization, can speak a little bit better to our history and the history of handbells as well. She's nationally renowned in the field of handbells and in our industry, and she's definitely the person to give you the history part of this.
0: Now, before we talk with her, just how many bells are there today, bells and chimes?
1: That's a really good question. It actually depends piece by piece. We use different instruments for each piece. A good guess would be close to 150 to 200.
0: Okay.
1: Individual instruments we have here today.
0: And do they cover, each is a different note, or do some, are some the same note?
1: So that's a really good question.
0: And I don't mean separated by an octave. I guess what I'm asking is, compared with a piano can make 88 particular tones, I guess. How many, roughly, is it twice the number?
1: No, it's the same. We have one bell for each piano key, essentially, if you want to think of it in that way. We have a couple different instruments. We have hand bells and we have hand chimes that you heard in that same piece. The hand chimes were that more muted sound. And those are just like piano keys as well. There's one instrument for every key in the keyboard. So when you start thinking of that scope, you can imagine how many bells and chimes you would see us play in the course of a concert. It's probably close to 150 to 200 separate instruments.
0: Makes complete sense. It's kind of like an orchestra. It is an orchestra, in fact. I have one more question to you, then I'm going to talk to the world-renowned Nancy. How did you get involved in this?
1: So I personally got involved in this close to 20 years ago when I was in middle school. There was a church group that played handbells, and I thought it looked cool, so I joined. And then when I came to Pittsburgh for college, started ringing with a couple other groups in the area, became more involved with more advanced ensembles. And then in 2010, five ringers, including myself, wanted to start an organization that allowed us to play more advanced songs and repertoire. Our goal was to play with an orchestra, and we thought it would take us 10 years to get there. We did it in 5, which is pretty amazing. We played with the Pittsburgh Symphony last December, and we'll be with them this December, too. So that's how I got involved. And, you know, I'm a composer and arranger and conductor with the group, and I ring with them as well, do a little bit of everything with the ensemble. So, but that's me, and that's how I got involved with the ringing.
0: Great. We'll talk with each of you at some point. I hope we'll get a chance to. But let's go to the aforementioned.

0: thing called change ringing, and they have maybe four to six to eight bells that hang in a tower, and they ring them in a mathematical pattern. Now, learning to do that is very difficult, and the patterns can be very complicated, and some of them take hours to ring the entire pattern. So, a couple hundred years ago, people started, thinking, well, the towers are drafty and they're cold and we annoy the neighbors and practicing. So they developed little bells that they could sit in the pub or inside the church and practice. And that's the origin of handbells. And in America, we have really embraced this instrument as a way to play tunes.
1: Interesting. So that definitely is sort of necessity, being the mother of invention, and now you've got an instrument. Now, how did the Three Rivers Ringers come to be?
0: Well, we kind of had our origin in a pub, too. I direct at Mount Lebanon United Methodist Church, and the more advanced ensemble there, there were a group of us that really wanted to develop and talk about a community handbell group. So we started going down the street to our neighborhood pub after rehearsals, on our Monday night rehearsals. And it eventually got down to like a group of five people. And we started our conversations in about April, let's say. By December, we had incorporated. We had raised a little bit of money. We borrowed the bells from the church. We borrowed the tables and all the equipment from the church, and we had our first concert in December.
1: That's pretty quick. Yes. That was 8 months, 7 months?
0: Yes, that was 6 years ago in 2010.
1: My goodness, you've really evolved. Well, we want to hear more from the group, and also make sure that we have time to hear from each member, too. Now, the first song that you played is one of those songs everybody's... I know that. What's the name of that? That Western thing. What was that song?
2: So that was the theme from the 1960 movie The Magnificent Seven.
1: And what are you about to play? Oh, we're going to recognize this if it's the one I see.
2: You're going to recognize this. We're going to do two selections from the movie Mary Poppins, Chim Chim Cheree and A Spoonful of Sugar.
1: Once again, listen to the Three Rivers Ringers. I think we have 12 members playing on this one.

0: There, again, you have the Three Rivers Ringers. I just put a picture of them up on our Facebook page if you're wondering what they look like. I'm sure they have a website that you can go to as well, Andrew.
1: It's threeriversringers.org, and that's three all spelled out. So the word three and the riversringers.org.
0: Now, I saw some people sort of shake their head when I said we're going to meet each person. You didn't think I saw you, but I did. And there were actually 13, I think, people playing on the last number, not 12. I think precision matters in this business, so I wanted to be sure I got that right. As they get ready to get set for the next song they're going to play, I'm going to come around and just ask you if you just want to, if you care to introduce yourself and let us know the community you're from, and maybe how long you've been with the group, and if you would like to send along a greeting to anybody, this is a great time to do it. If you don't want to do it, well, you'll have, no, you can, you don't have to. Hello.
2: Hi, my name's Linda. I've been with the group since it started, and I'm from Little Washington.
3: Hi, my name is Bjorn. I've been with the group. This is my second year, and I'm from Allison Park.
4: I'm Dan Fernandez. I've been with the group since the beginning, one of the founders, and I live in Squirrel Hill.
5: My name is Deb Artem. I've been with the group. This is my third year now, and I live in Brookline.
6: Hi, my name is Beth Dakin, and I've been with the group since the beginning, and I live in Allison Park also.
7: I'm Allison. I've been with the group from the beginning. I'm from Mount Lebanon.
8: Hi, I'm Linda Minotti. I'm one of the founding members. I've been with the beginning. Thank you. In Mount Lebanon, it's my home.
9: Matt Adler. I've been with the group since the beginning. I live in Crafton, and I want to give a shout out to my wife and my son and my parents.
0: What's your son's name?
9: Brogan.
10: Good morning. I'm Cindy Donahoe. I've been with the group since the beginning, and I live in Mount Lebanon.
0: A lot of original members here, the original cast.
11: Hi, I'm Liz Peters. I've been here for 3 years. I live in Mount Lebanon, and I'm reading with my mom.
0: Oh, look at this. And they've separated you a little bit. Is that just based on, it's just the way it happened to work? You've also got this thing that isn't a bell, that's a chime. Is that right? Can you... That's amazing. Yeah, the bell has timber, I guess we would call that, a different timber. Hello.
12: Hi, I'm Bobby. I live in South Park, and I've been with the group since the beginning.
0: Nice to meet you. And we've got two or three more members, and then we'll wrap up the show. No.
13: Hi, I'm Lisa Falcione. I've been with the group 4 years, and I live in Marshall Township.
0: Nice to meet you.
14: Hi, my name is Megan. I've been with the group for 4 years, and I'm in Blonox, PA.
0: One of the things I love is the range of voices and neighborhoods that we have, the range of voices, neighborhoods, all sorts of people here. Hello.
15: Hi, Samantha DeFurio, and I have been with the team since the very beginning, and I live in the South Hills, Mount Lebanon, or Bethel Park. Oops, sorry. Grew up in Mount Lebanon, live in Bethel now, and hopefully Charlotte is waking up from her nap right now.
0: Hi, Charlotte. Yes, yeah, so, you know, if you're from Mount Lebanon, you've got a passport that you use as you...
16: You don't cross bridges either. North.
17: My name is Jeffrey Funk, and I've been with the group since the beginning, and I live in Penn Hills.
0: And we've got one more person we didn't say hello to. Hello.
18: I'm Sarah Boyce. This is my second year with the group. I live in Washington, and I'm also ringing with my mother today.
0: How nice. Where's your mom? Oh, there she is. Excellent. Well, it's nice to have you both here. You've got a number of events coming up, too, and we'll go over that schedule after our next song, I think. Nancy Lutz is in front of the podium now. Oh, not... Yeah, yes, it is you. It is Nancy. I did check my notes for a minute. The famous Nancy Lutz. And where are you from?
19: I live in Mount Lebanon also.
0: Okay. And is this another one we're going to recognize, do you think?
19: Probably. It's from The Little Mermaid, Under the Sea.
0: Under the Sea. Here again, the Three Rivers Ringers.

0: There they are again, the Three Rivers Fringers. And we're doing this in a hall today without a live studio audience. So you keep wondering where the applause is. You'll get a chance to applaud them when they do a couple shows that are coming up. First of all, they're going to be performing this afternoon at Children's Museum of Pittsburgh. You know, we figured one mobilization for them. They've brought all the bells in. Who is the person? Is that Allison? Who handles all of the logistics?
1: Logistics person is Matt.
0: Okay, because Matt is quite good at what he does.
1: Yes, he is. we could.
0: There's the applause.
1: Yes, we did. We discovered after our first year that we really had to assign someone to make sure that we had everything we need when we go to a site.
0: Well, and it's really remarkable because there are things first of all, you probably would think about the transport of the bells, but it's not like you put them all in a gunny sack and sling them over your head. These are expensive musical instruments. But secondly, you have tables that are covered with a fabric that's appropriate, but also have padding beneath them to do the thunk that you might need to do at the end of a song, much like a piano. I love that analogy. You would have the felted wood strip. So you really have to build an entire set anywhere you go. There are music stands and music to read. It's really incredible. Everything that it takes to put you together. And that's one reason why at 1 o'clock they'll be here at the Children's Museum. And then again at 2 o'clock, coincidental that they'll be set up in the exact same space. They're set up here now in the theater right outside of our studio. And then you have a concert tomorrow in Harwich at Our Lady of Victory at 6:30. And then a week from tomorrow at 5 o'clock at Beverly Heights Presbyterian Church in Mount Lebanon. And that's a special benefit concert, from what I understand, for Andrew Evans, the son of Donald Evans Jr. And that sounds like a very special concert tomorrow. It's nice that you're doing that.
1: Yes, it will be very nice to support this young man. His father died recently.
0: And I said tomorrow, actually, the benefit is the 22nd.
1: Yes, yes. We're in Harwich tomorrow, which is near Cheswick.
0: And let's see, this is for the Andrew Evans Education Fund, I see. So we'll look for that. And there are some other events that are a little bit later on in the year. I would imagine you get really busy in late November and December.
1: Oh, yes. And we spent most of 2 weeks of our lives last December at Heinz Hall because we were invited to participate in the Holiday Pops with the Pittsburgh Symphony, and we've been invited back this year. We'll be doing the same thing, 7 concerts.
0: Now, do some of your players do this full time? They're all laughing at me.
1: It only seems that way sometimes. No, they all, if you were to read their bios, they all have jobs, and a couple of us are retired, but they all work, and they come and they do this after, last night after work. They show up at the church at 6 o'clock and play a full concert.
0: Well, how do you practice?
1: We rehearse on Sunday nights, and they're 3-hour rehearsals.
0: It's got to take a lot of time to master these songs and just the art of playing. Do you ever switch off parts just so that, I don't know, to either stay nimble or to make sure you're working both sides of your body or however?
1: Yes, we move people around practically every song. They're in different positions. For the bass bell ringers, those bells are really heavy, so it's nice to give them a break to either sit out a piece or move up to the smaller bells. And it's good. It's better for them musically and for their own personal development if they move around.
0: I would think so. Speaking of the bass bells, why don't we go from, if I may, can we play the lowest note you're capable of? Oh, not if it means getting out another bell. I'm sorry. You could just play the lowest one you have out.
1: Okay.
0: Wow. Now, this bell is maybe 15 inches in diameter.
2: It's about 16 pounds and roughly about a foot in diameter.
0: 16 pounds. Wow. No wonder you're wearing gloves. Just about everybody here has a glove or a fingerless glove on. Now, I'm going to the exact opposite end of the U. Now, this is my speed. I like this one. This is a little less than a shot glass.
3: It's a church communion glass.
0: Oh, forgive me. It's a church communion glass. It actually looks like the Monopoly token that is a thimble. That I could tie that around my cat's neck. That's so what a range that are here among the bells and chimes of the Three Rivers Ringers. Now, you recognized Under the Sea. I think you're going to recognize the next one, too, if you're ready. I want to be sure.
1: Yes, this is Pink Panther by Henry Mancini, who is a native of Western Pennsylvania. He was born in Cleveland, but he moved here and grew up in Aliquippa.
0: Yeah, he always says he's from L.A., but people don't realize he means L.A. Quippa. So.
1: Very good, very good.
0: Here they are, again, the Three Rivers Riggers.

0: It's so nice to hear these songs as arranged for handbells and chimes. Do you think, Nancy, could you do just about any song? I imagine you could. Some might sound better than others, but I mean, could any song be arranged for a handbell choir?
1: Well, some things are more appropriate than others. You know, we are so fortunate because Andy C., who's the associate conductor, is a wonderful arranger. And when we really want to have something, he just gets out his computer and, you know, does it, puts it down on paper for us.
0: Yeah, it's really fun. Yeah, you hear, as I think about it, an orchestra might record a Rolling Stones song, and it sounds a little unusual, but it's doable. Music is music. But it's really fun to hear some of these more whimsical songs, but they're sacred songs you can do too. Again, I wanted to mention there's the Children's Museum concerts, which are going to be today at 1 and at 2 o'clock, each about 20 minutes, and of course suitable for families since at the museums. By the way, Natalie, thank you for your note. I'm glad you're enjoying the performances on the radio today. Then tomorrow at Our Lady of Victory in Harwich at 6:30, and then a very special benefit on May 22nd to the Beverly Heights Presbyterian Church at 5 o'clock for the Andrew Evans Education Fund. Andrew is the son of Pittsburgh Symphony Orchestra musician Donald Evans Jr., who recently passed away, and proceeds will benefit the education of his son, Andrew Evans. Three Rivers Ringers is a nonprofit organization, and you can learn more about them at three, spelled out, riversringers.org, and I'm sure they would appreciate your donations and support and any kind of support you can give them. We're going to do two more selections. The one they're going to close with is a perfect one for today, so make sure you listen all the way through. But the next one is another popular selection.
1: Yes, we're back to Disney again, Pirates of the Caribbean.

0: the Three Rivers Ringers. It was really fun to watch the percussion playing the bell of the bell with mallets on that one. And this seems, I don't think it'll be a crass question. How's that for getting you wondering what's about to come out of my mouth? But people may be wondering, what does, we must be looking at tens of thousands of dollars worth of bells here. Is a bell, I'm guessing a bell must be $500 or more dollars. Is there a rough price? I have no idea.
1: The biggest bell we have now costs $6,300.
0: Wow. What about that? What about the little shot glass?
1: And the case is additional. Yes, $63 for the and another $350 for the case.
0: Now, are the smaller ones less expensive?
1: Yes, the very tiny ones. The cost starts going up again. I think they cost around close to $300 a piece, but the ones sort of in the middle range, they're the least expensive, and they're maybe $250 a piece.
0: It's kind of like cars. The really big fancy ones are expensive. The little tiny ones can be a lot. But wow, and you really need to take care of them. Is it, in addition to having proper padding as you play and proper cases, are there maintenance that need to be done on them? I know that sounds strange, but do you polish them or tune them or replace the rubber around the clapper? Is it a clapper? Am I getting that right?
1: Yes. Interesting that you should ask that. Yes, we do. We keep them polished steadily. But when we were doing the sound check today, we broke a restraining spring in the biggest bell.
0: We're not liable.
1: Now, we carry replacement parts because it means that bell is not able to function at all to be played because the clapper's just flapping in there instead of behaving properly.
0: Is there somebody that can fix it?
1: Yes.
0: Okay.
1: Yes.
0: Good, because I would feel terrible about that. Have you all ever had to go through airport security with your bells?
1: Not yet.
0: That would be an interesting... You know, we had a tuba player from out of town who he carried the springs to the valves of his tuba in his pocket, and they were confiscated. And he was able to get them at Volkwines, but he played a gig with Home Depot springs in his tuba before he could get the Volkwines, and his fingers were really sore from having done that, but it's been wonderful to have you here. I hope you'd consider coming back sometime, and I hope people also will come here to the Children's Museum this afternoon to see you as well as hear you at 1 and 2 o'clock, and that they'll go to your website and take a look at what you're up to. Is there anything you'd like to mention that I may have neglected to ask you?
1: Well, you know, if you come to one of our full concerts, you'll hear at least this many more pieces. We're playing about half of our concert here today.
0: And if somebody is listening that would like to explore doing this, can he or she? May he or she?
1: Yes, this is an audition group, and we will have auditions for new ringers in late August. You will eventually be able to get that information at our website, which we have said is threeriversringers.org. And you need to be really good.
0: And I would imagine I can't imagine what the farm system is for ringers.
1: Yes. The farm system are the church choirs, church handbell ensembles.
0: Okay, well, that's good to know. So you should not come just saying, I think I can.
1: Right. Yeah, chances are you can't.
0: Well, it's interesting because there are probably people, and this is true. I mean, I have people that look at me and say, well, that can't be that difficult. That people probably think, you know, they ring. All they're doing is ringing bells, you know. But, I mean, there's an awful lot of art and training and just musicality. This is you are all masters of the instruments that are before you. This is nothing frivolous or, and people probably, because people think of bells as, you know, things you ring for dinner, right?
1: Well, yeah, that's a different kind of bell.
0: I mean, I didn't mean to say that was, I meant people sometimes, they're more familiar with bells that are used in for things other than musical instruments.
1: Yeah, it's a very difficult instrument to play well. If you think about the piano keyboard and you take, say you take a middle C and the note above it, which is a D, that is one person's position at the table. One person has those two bells and the sharps and the flats that go with those two bells. So it takes 13 to 15 people to play all this music. So if you think that you would sit at a piano keyboard and put all of these people on their two little notes, think how hard that would be to play something that made any musical sense.
0: Yeah, and you know, you have to do it with 15 or 16 different brains too, all controlling. That coordination has to be incredible. Well, thank you very much. And you've got this oh-so-appropriate song to close with. And we thank Andy, and I can't thank you enough for being here.
1: Thank you so much for having us. We like being here.
0: Once again, our pleasure to introduce Nancy Lutz, whose voice you just heard, and the entire group of the Three Rivers Ringers.

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1: I don't know, the word phenom comes to mind when I think about Pierce. He is an incredibly gifted old soul, a blues musician who, at the age of 18, is playing venue after venue and has won quite a few awards. It just brings down the house wherever he goes. He has a new album out called Going Back that we'll talk about together, perhaps even after his next song. But right now, let's welcome Pierce Dibner.